0: Keys to the Game being brought to you by Alexandria Motors. Together, let's drive with Alexandria Motors, where it's one low price, plain and simple always. For the visiting Alexandria Cardinals, Luis Moreno kind of mentioned it during his pre-match interview. Try to gain possession and possess the midfield. He really feels that if his team can have some success in controlling the midfield, it could result in a very good outcome for his team tonight. Meanwhile, Josh Krieg is the head coach of the Moorhead High School girls soccer team, and he emphasizes communication on the field. He really loves this group of girls that he's working with. They're very conversational and everything off the field. Now he would like to see his girls become more conversational on the field. And, you know, Coach Krieg has mentioned that he's had the opportunity to coach boys' soccer teams and girls' soccer teams in the past. I believe he's been involved in coaching for basically about a quarter of a century right now up to this point. And he would like to see more on-the-field communication by his girls, and that will be one of his team's points of emphasis tonight. So our thanks to Alexandria Motors for bringing you tonight's keys to the match. I believe we'll have the opportunity to introduce the starting lineups before we have the national anthem, and tonight we will have the full presentation of the national anthem. But let's start with our lineup introduction, and that is being brought to you by Alamere Health. It's better here. First of all, for the visiting Alexandria Cardinals, Eden Sorley will be the goalkeeper for Alexandria. She is a junior here in 2026. And then the teammates that will be joining her on the field tonight at the start will include junior captain Lexi Bergs, along with sophomore Ariga Fremming, sophomore Jada McAdoo. Senior captain Ezrin Dahl will also be on the pitch tonight at the start, joined by sophomore Lily Klemick, senior Leah Gresseth. Leah and Ezrin, by the way, represent the class of 2027, the two seniors on this year's Alexandria varsity team. Sophomore Emma Schmidt will also be on the pitch at the start for the Cardinals, joined by freshman Grace Ernest and sophomore Claire Folkstead, along with junior Nora Ernest. So those are the starting 11 for the Alexandria girls soccer team. Again, if you are watching on our Voice of Alexandria YouTube channel, the Alexandria players are being introduced right now, and they are wearing the white jersey tops, red numerals on both the front and the back, and the black shorts to go along with the white jersey tops. Let's take an opportunity here to introduce the starting lineup for the host Moorhead Spuds. Again, our thanks to Alamere Health for presenting the Moorhead starting lineup. The goalkeeper tonight will be Kinsey Johnson. She is a junior here in 2026, and I believe she does have some quite a bit of varsity experience. She is the most experienced of the goalkeepers. I believe Coach Krieg's backup is an eighth grader. And then the other 10 starters on the field for Moorhead will include sophomore Quinn Erickson as a forward, senior Kate Shirley also as a forward, Kelsey Newman is a midfielder, and she is a junior. Also on the Moorhead starting lineup, defenseman Haley Grieger, a sophomore. Defenseman Ruby Zielinski, she is a senior. Leah Logring is a junior, and she'll be an attacker for the Moorhead Spuds. Corinne McConnell will be on the field as a defenseman. She is a junior. And then the other three starters for Moorhead include senior midfielder Lauren Ness, senior defenseman Brooke Steen, and defenseman Renee Astrup. Coach Krieg pointed this out to me ahead of time. I need to read the fine print a little bit better. Reese Astrup is her name. And hopefully from this point forward, I will pronounce that correctly.
1: It's early.
0: It is. We're good. Yeah. So now we're about ready for the presentation of the national anthem, again presented to you by Carlson Music Center in Alexandria. Now we'll have the Star-Spangled Banner.

0: Again, the presentation of our national anthem, the Star Spangled Banner, brought to you by Carlson Music Center in Alexandria. 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As we get the match underway early in the 7 o'clock hour, again in the Fargo-Moorhead area, we do have mostly sunny skies. I do know some stormy weather is just off to the east-southeast of the Fargo-Moorhead area, but hopefully we'll be able to play the full 80 minutes of our soccer without any weather-related interruption. And it looks like Alexandria is going to have the opportunity to defend the west edge of the field, so Moorhead will actually be looking to attack into the sun, but with the wind at its back. So the Spuds will actually take the wind here in this first half of play. The goalkeeper, Kinsey Johnson, wearing kind of a silver-type jersey top with the number 99. I believe Aaron Judge of the New York Yankees wears that number during the baseball season when he's on the field. I think a lot of Yankees fans are probably pulling their hair out over the fact that Aaron Judge has not been able to play a lot this season for the Yanks. Meanwhile, Eden Sorley, she's kind of wearing a bright purplish type of goalie sweater, if you will, and she wears uniform number 74 on the back of her jersey, and she even has her last name on the back of the jersey as well. So Moorhead will control the ball first, and we are underway as the first 40 minutes of the opening half get placed on the clock, and we count them down. A crossing pass gets intercepted by Alexandria, and now the Cardinals will look to go on the attack here. Moorhead able to defend right at the edge of the attacking third, and now the Spuds will clear it back toward the midfield area. Now Moorhead looking to change and work into Alexandria territory for the first time tonight. Again, if you watch on YouTube, Moorhead is wearing the dark-colored jerseys. Alexandria wearing the light-colored or white jerseys. Alexandria will flow right to left if you are watching on our YouTube channel here in this first half of play. Now the ball gets worked out to the far side, and a throw-in for Moorhead. Now Alexandria able to gain possession. Here comes one of the Cardinal players, that being Emma Schmidt, looking to trigger it ahead up the right side. Ezrin Dahl trying to gain control, and I believe the ball got sent out across the sideline off of Alexandria, so the Moorhead Spuds will have the opportunity to play the ball in. Again, regulation time in regular season high school soccer is 80 minutes. Rule change a few years back. No extra time. The only overtime session you would have would be in a postseason event. Now the ball gets deep into the Moorhead or the Alexandria end. A support pass goes back to Eden Sorley, who looks to clear it. Now a chance for Moorhead, and a shot gets rolled a little bit wide to the right. So some good position about 20 yards out for Quinn Erickson, but her pass, actually shot attempt, ended up going wide right, so we'll have a goal kick coming up here for the Alexandria Cardinals.
1: Yeah, that wind is a benefit for those teams that just, you know, you usually see those offensive teams having more ozone pressure, I guess you could say. But those teams that really control the ball are the ones that it doesn't really matter with that wind.
0: Now a ball goes deep. Haley Grieger tried to send a crossing pass over, and that ends up sailing across the end line, and now we'll have another goal kick coming up for Alexandria. Third minute of our match underway. We play 80 full minutes of soccer, and again, we're hoping we will go weather uninterrupted tonight. Right now, the stormy weather is off to the south and east of the Fargo-Moorhead area. Now the ball up to midfield, but Moorhead's going to keep it in the Alexandria end. Ball comes back towards Sorley, and she's going to grab it, now work her way out to the edge of the goalie box, and And she's going to punt it away, kind of a line drive punt, trying to connect with one of her teammates. And now a scramble for possession here is Claire Folkstead trying to retrieve it. And it's going to go out of bounds. Moorhead able to clear it out. So a throw in for Alexandria comes up the left side and it gets angled out. So Moorhead will now have the throw in right near the midfield stripe. Again, just underway. Moorhead 2-1 on the year. 7-0 loss to Buffalo to start the season, but then slim victory over Delano on the road in the Twin Cities last week, and then a big victory against Crookston. I believe the Spuds lit up the scoreboard to the tune of 12 goals in that shutout win over the Pirates earlier this week. Now Alexandria looking to possess in the attacking end. Here is Folkstead trying to send it toward the keeper, and the goalkeeper, Kenzie Johnson, is going to scoop it up. We will consider that a save for Johnson. Now the ball gets cleared, and now another clearing attempt, and this one's going to go over the head of the Cardinal defensive backfield. Nora Ernest coming back.
2: The National Weather Service in Grand Forks has issued a severe thunderstorm warning for southwestern Otter Tail County, southeastern Wilkin County, until 8:15 p.m. At 7:11 p.m., a severe thunderstorm was located near Fox Home or near Fergus Falls, moving east at 25 miles per hour. Expected hazards include 2-inch hail and 60 mile per hour wind gusts. This is a radar-indicated threat. The following impacts are expected. People and animals outdoors will be injured. Expect hail damage to roofs, siding, windows, and vehicles. Expect wind damage to roofs, siding, and trees. Locations impacted include Fergus Falls, southwestern Otter Tail Lake, Battle Lake, Underwood, Dalton, Fox Home, and Carlisle. This includes Interstate 94 in Minnesota between mile markers 48 and 70. For your protection, move to an interior room on the lowest floor of a building. Repeating, a severe thunderstorm warning has been issued until 8:15 p.m. for the following county, Otter Tail, Minnesota.
0: Up down to Cold Spring to open up the conference schedule and got a victory at Blattner Stadium Tuesday night 2-0. So interesting to note, each of these teams is 0-1 against common opponents in the section. And both teams have done well against teams outside of their section. Alexandria will not face Ricori anytime the rest of the year because Ricori is in Class AA for the playoffs while Alexandria is in Class AAA. Now Moorhead trying to put some pressure on and play a shot toward the Alexandria goal, but it goes wide, and now we're going to have a goal kick coming up for the Alexandria Cardinals. It'll be Eden Sorley taking the goal kick here. So early minutes of this match, it seems like Moorhead taking advantage of having the wind at its back, playing with the ball in the Alexandria end, and now we're going to have a stoppage here. I think we may have had a foul called on the Cardinals, and this is going to result in a free kick for Moorhead just outside of the penalty box area.
1: And see, these are the ones that are a little bit more dangerous with that wind at your back because it might put a legitimate shot more prevalent here than it would be if there was no wind.
0: Reese Astrup will take the free kick here about 20 yards off the goal line, and it's over toward the near sideline, so she's going to try to bend this one, maybe try to find the upper left corner of the Alexandria net. She does send it through, but she does not get a lot of bend on it. In fact, the shot ended up going wide right, so it'll be a goal kick here for Alexandria. So the Cardinals able to dodge a bullet there. And now a goal kick here for the Cardinals keeper as Eden Sorley will play it out. Now out to the midfield area. Now Alexandria looking to take control. Ball gets played up ahead. Ezrin Dahl trying to track it down. Now it takes a funky bounce on the turf. Now Moorhead will look to clear it out, and it's going to come out to the near side. And that's going to lead us to our first break during play-by-play. We're in minute number 8 of the opening half, and on the Glenwood State Bank scoreboard, Alexandria and Moorhead in girls soccer are scoreless.
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0: As we come back to live action at Moorhead High School, Lexi Bergs is able to get open about 22 yards away from the goal, and she sent a shot elevated toward the net, but it just went over the crossbar, and we will have a goal kick here for Moorhead. So Alexandria has now had two shots at the Moorhead goal without converting. Moorhead early on has had four shots at the Alexandria goal without converting. Each team officially with one shot on goal so far. Now Alexandria looking to possess at the edge of the attacking third. Again, the Cardinals flowing right to left if you're watching on our YouTube channel here in this first half of play. Now we're going to have a stoppage here as I believe a Moorhead foul gets called, and that's going to result in a free kick for Alexandria. And
1: these are the ones that have like more of an opportunity to bend on just because of the environment, D-Mac. So this could be a little tricky one here for Johnson in net.
0: Yep, and the free kick is going to come from the far side here, and it's going to be bent toward the net, knocked down by the keeper, and now Alexandria trying to gain control, but it's going to be cleared outside of the scoring box, and now it's going to be possessed here as Bergs battling a Moorhead player, and now it's going to be sent back toward the midfield third. So still no score here in the opening half at Moorhead High School's Jim Gota Stadium. We're now about to move into minute number 11 of tonight's match. Moorhead's going to make a substitution. Haley Grieger is re-entering for the Moorhead Spuds. She'll spell her teammate Amber Maki. I think Maki may have been a late addition to the lineup instead of Grieger, so Grieger now on the pitch for Moorhead. Now Moorhead looking to possess in the Alexandria end. Now the Cardinals do a nice job clearing it out. Here's a pass that goes up the right sideline, and now a little bit of a sprint here. Ezra Dahl getting behind the defense. She's got some room to run. She's going to look to take the shot, and she scores!
1: This was coming up because Alexandria, I think, has a little bit more speed on the front end than Moorhead's back end. So, and Ezra Dahl, she's just a blazer. Saw her do that a lot this summer in some of the travel stuff that she did.
0: Yep, so Ezra Dahl got a nice lead pass from one of her teammates, and Dahl's going to find the back of the net in minute number 11 of the opening half here. And it is a 1-0 lead for the Alexandria Cardinals. So senior captain Ezra Dahl scores, and Alexandria goes up by one here in this first half of play. Now the Cardinals looking to possess again. Here's a pass by Dahl trying to thread it on through to one of her teammates toward Emma Schmidt, and it gets cleared away by Moorhead. Yeah, Moorhead's actually, you know, they've had a couple of games that have really gone lopsided. Again, we pointed out their loss down at Buffalo last week to a section rival was 7-0, but then their offense really cranked it up in a 12-0 win over Crookston earlier this week. Now here is Aria Fremming looking to play the ball ahead. Now it comes toward Bergs. Bergs trying to send one through. Here comes Dahl on the right side. She'll send one across, and it's going to go a little bit wide of the goal. So goal kick will be coming here for the Moorhead Spuds.
1: Got to figure out shoe colors this year, D-Mac.
0: Yeah, that's I'm glad you're very good at the investigative part
1: right
0: there. Now, I believe Jada McAdoo, she's got, like, Vikings-colored shoes there, purple.
1: Yeah.
0: So, and I think Lexi Bergs might be wearing the fluorescent. Now, another shot, knocked down, and it's into the goal! And the Cardinals have taken a 2-0 lead.
1: Yeah, they just so much. You've really seen the possession here in these last two goals. And that, you know, win doesn't matter with that, because if you're playing person-to-person, it gives you the opportunity to just play that ball through.
0: I'm not certain if it was Emma Schmidt who got the finish there or if it was...
1: I think it was...
0: Yeah, it was...
1: Hair's in the way. I can't tell the number.
0: Emma Schmidt is the one that scores the goal for the Alexandria Cardinals here in minute number 13. So, a couple of goals and a couple of minutes, and the visitors now have a 2-0 lead. Scoreboard updates being brought to you by Glenwood State Bank. So a very good start for the Cardinals. They've already equaled their goal-scoring output down in Cold Spring against the Ricori Spartans on Tuesday night. And you got to feel good about the conversion percentage. Three shots on goal and two have found the back of the net. Now, Kinsey Johnson was able to get a hand on the Emma Schmidt shot, but she could not keep it out of the net, and the Cardinals able to go up by a pair of goals. We're about to move into the 14th minute of the opening half. Again, each half is 40 minutes in length. Now the Cardinals trying to utilize their speed again. Here comes Ezrin Dahl up the right side, looking to send one across, but a nice breakup here by Moorhead, and the Spuds will clear it over to the far side. But Alexandria will have the opportunity to throw it in. Luis Moreno, the head coach of the Cardinals, is going to make some substitutions here. Aspen Hansen will come in for the first time tonight. Ariana Serrano will be coming in, and Adeline Bernards will also be coming in for Alexandria. So I believe among the players getting a bit of a rest here, Ezrin Dahl, who got the scoring underway for the Alexandria Cardinals.
1: Yeah, she's, even since Meet the Cardinals, she's been dealing with a little bit of a, I'm not sure if it's a quad or a hamstring, but she really toughs through it, I tell you what.
0: Throw-in gets broken up, and now another throw-in forthcoming for Alexandria deep in the Moorhead end. It seemed like the Cardinals were able to fight off Moorhead's thrust in the early minutes of this match, and now Alexandria has been able to put in a pair of goals to take the 2-0 lead. Now the Cards trying to possess, Schmidt looking to control, but Moorhead able to bring it, and now it's going to be sent back into the midfield area, and it's going to be tracked down by one of the Alexandria defenders. I believe McAdoo is going to send it back toward Eden Sorley, who will send it away. Now we've got a ball looking to be sent through by Moorhead, but the Cardinals' Nora Ernest is able to break that up, and now the ball will be swept over to the sideline, and we'll have a throw-in for the Alexandria Cardinals. Now into minute number 15 of tonight's match. Pass gets intercepted as Moorhead's Annabelle Brown now onto the pitch looking to possess. Now a ball comes through, and the Cardinals having some issues clearing it out, and the ball does finally get cleared away on the near sideline, and Moorhead will be awarded the throw-in. The Spuds are going to make some substitutions here as Moorhead will bring Kelsey Newman in. Haley Grieger will be back in as well for the Moorhead Spuds. Throw in for Moorhead in the Alexandria end. Now the ball at the edge of the box, and again the Cardinals will clear it over to the near sideline. If you do clear it to one sideline or the other, then the other team gets a throw in, and that will be the case here for sophomore Haley Grieger. She'll play it in, but nice job by Lexi Bergs to clear it away. Now the ball up into the midfield area where the Alexandria Cardinals are going to try to possess the ball, and now try to send a ball through, but Moorhead has its defense. Reese Astrip back, and she's going to clear it across to the far sideline, and that's going to move us into another 30-second break. We're into minute number 17 of the match, and on the Glenwood State Bank scoreboard in varsity girls soccer, Alexandria leads at Moorhead 2-0.
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0: Back to live action.

0: have Alexandria in front. Now the Cardinals trying to possess in the midfield area. Now it's going to be sent back the other way as Moorhead is going to try to get somebody in front on a crossing attempt. And they do get a successful crossing pass ahead, but it gets sent wide of the goal on the shot attempt. So Eden Sorley will be taking the goal kick here for Alexandria. Now the Cardinals will make a substitution. Leah Gresseth will come back in for the Alexandria Cardinals. As one of her teammates ends up going to the bench, I believe Lily Klimek will check out here. Now the ball played up to the near sideline, but it's off of Alexandria, so Moorhead's Haley Grieger will trigger it in. Now here's an opportunity. Ball comes back toward Grieger. Now it's going to be broken up, and Aria Fremming will try to clear it away. And now a good clear up to the midfield area. Now a little bit of a race here, but Moorhead does have a defender back. Now the ball gets sent into the direction of Aspen Hansen. Hansen trying to send it long towards Serrano. Serrano will take a shot on goal. Knocked down by the keeper, Kinsey Johnson, and she will keep it in front of her, so she'll be credited with her second save of the match. So the punt with a little bit of carry from the wind. It's going to be knocked down by Alexandria in the midfield area. Cardinals up by a 2-0 score. Alexandria seeking a second consecutive victory. Moorhead trying to run its skein of victories to 3. After both teams dropped their season openers, Alexandria won its second match of the year. Moorhead has won 2 in a row since the season opening loss at Buffalo. Now the Spuds have the ball deep in their own end and tried to have a player control with a heel pass, and it results in a throw-in. Ball in front, and the Cardinals trying to keep the pressure on. Now a crossing attempt is going to be intercepted here by the Moorhead Spuds. Now a ball sent through, and it's going to come over into the corner where it's going to be tracked down by Gresseth. Gresseth trying to possess, but it's going to be off of Leah Gresseth's feet, and it's going to sail or actually bounce across the end line, so Moorhead will be awarded the goal kick here. We're now into the 20th minute of tonight's match, so about a quarter of the way through. Again, right now, some sunshine in the Red River Valley of the North. The stormy weather is off to our south and east. Hopefully we're going to be able to get this game through without any weather-related interruption. Aspen Hansen's going to send the ball to the left side over toward Jada McAdoo, and we've got a collision here, and I think we're going to have a foul called on the Moorhead Spuds, possibly, or is it going to be a... It looks like it's going to be a ball that went off of McAdoo's possession because Moorhead's going to be awarded the goal kick here.
1: I have a little bit of an obstructed view, but I thought that was going to be a corner.
0: Yep, and now the Cardinals trying to gain possession again. Lee Aggressive handling it, and now it's going to come back out. Now Moorhead trying to play the ball the other way, and it's going to be sent across the sideline. Alexandria with the clear across the sideline, so Moorhead with the throw-in. Now Serrano trying to connect with Lexi Bergs, and ball possessed. It goes to the defensive backfield, and Nora Ernest is going to send it over toward Jada McAdoo. McAdoo will try to play it ahead toward Aaliyah Gresseth, and it's going to be cleared away by Moorhead. Possession will belong to Alexandria in the midfield area. Alexandria 2, Moorhead nothing. We are in the first half of Varsity Girls Soccer. Now a break here. Adeline Bernard's trying to work her way through, and she ends up going down, but play will continue on. So evidently a clean tackle there for Reese Astrip for the Moorhead Spuds. Now the ball back out to the midfield area. The Cardinals, Nora Ernest trying to redirect it ahead, and now it's going to be up the sideline. Here comes Ariana Serrano. She's got it on the wing. Now we'll send a pass, and it's into the back of the goal!
1: Oh, I think it hit the top.
0: Oh, I'm
1: B-Mac.
0: Sorry. Darn. Yeah.
1: That's all right, though. Good job. Good energy. I like it.
0: I need to practice anyway, so false alarm. by the play-by-play guy. It looked pretty.
1: But, hey, it's very hard to tell because it looks like it goes in.
0: Yeah.
1: It hits net in the back, but it's just...
0: Yeah, it just happened to be outside of the crossbar and the goal.

0: loopholes. So, in essence, maybe glancing off the top of the net and everything. So, a shot at goal, no shot on goal, and Alexandria continues to lead by two. Now the Cardinals looking again to put some pressure on. Here's Gresseth working her way in. She tries to get the shot off, and it's going to be scooped up here by Kinsey Johnson, the goalkeeper for the Moorhead Spuds. So Alexandria, in spite of working into the breeze here in this first half, putting on some nice sustained pressure after Moorhead controlled the early minutes of the match. 2-0 now for Alexandria. Lexi Bergs tries to separate a Moorhead midfielder from the ball. Bergs is going to look to track it down. Crossing attempt, and a one-timer goes wide. Boy, Alexandria putting together a pretty passing combination there. Just could not get the convert on the one-timer.
1: Yeah, that shot was turning even as it kind of went past. It looked like it was going to sneak right in, but just outside the post.
0: Alexandria 2, Moorhead no score, as we are now a little more than midway through the first half. As the ball gets cleared out along the far side, we're going to go to another break. Again, 2-0 for Alexandria on the Glenwood State Bank scoreboard. Now we enjoy this message from one of our boosters of Cardinal sports coverage.
2: 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Todd Whiting, Century 21, because hard work matters. 766-2200.
0: As we come back to the action at Moorhead High School's Jim Gota Stadium, Alexandria again putting on some pressure. Lexi Bergs was able to get a shot off just inside the goalie box, and it just went over the crossbar. So now unofficially to this point of the match, Alexandria with 10 shots on goal, 4 shots are 10 shots at the goal, 4 on goal, and 2 goals. Moorhead 5 shots at the goal, officially 1 shot on goal, and no scores as of yet for the host Moorhead Spuds. Alexandria with a 2-0 lead, and Serrano was trying to possess down in the far corner, and Moorhead deflects the ball out, so Alexandria will work it back in. I believe Ezrin Dahl is now back onto the pitch for Alexandria. She scored the first goal of the night for the Cardinals. Emma Schmidt was able to follow a short time later with her goal to make it 2-0. Now the Moorhead Spuds are looking to clear. It's going to be played up into the midfield area. Now Alexandria looking to redirect. Here's Bergs in the middle, sending it over toward Aspen Hansen. Now a pass toward the left side for the Cardinals' Leah Gresseth, but Moorhead able to gain control. The Spuds are going to sweep it across the near sideline. Quick throw in for Alexandria. Gresseth is going to be challenged here by the Moorhead Spuds, Brooke Steen, and Steen will play it away over across the sideline. Jeff, I get the feeling that, Alexandria really seems to be controlling the tempo right now and kind of has Moorhead on its heels a little bit.
1: They do, and that back line, their Moorhead back line just keeps kind of letting things happen back there. I wonder what adjustments will be made, because especially when that wind helps Alexandria, there could be a lot more chances if it continues to stay this way.
0: Right now, Moorhead down by a pair of the Spuds, possessing the ball out toward the midfield area, but Jada McAdoo is going to intercept a pass. Now it's going to come across over into the direction of Claire Folkstead, and now she tried to feed it towards Serrano, and it's going to be played out. Alexandria will have the throw-in at the edge of the attacking third. Again, if you're watching on our YouTube channel, Alexandria is wearing the light-colored jersey tops, white jerseys, red numerals on both the front and the back, and the black shorts. Moorhead school colors are orange and black, so the Spuds are wearing the dark-colored jerseys. And with the full color, you've got the orange numerals and the black jerseys, black shorts, and a little bit of white trim. The team's now making some substitutions here. Both sides entering some different people into the game. Maggie Sunby is among the substitutions now on the pitch for Alexandria. Leah Logring is one of the players back in for the Moorhead Spuds. Here's the ball that goes into the direction of Berg. She tried to get a touch pass to one of her teammates, and the crossing attempt got broken up by Moorhead. Now it comes back out into the midfield area. Jana McAdoo is going to send it back over to the right side toward Folkstead, and it's going to be played out of bounds by Moorhead. We are now into the 28th minute of tonight's match, so we're under 13 remaining until halftime. Again, right now we've got partly cloudy skies. Again, the storm clouds are off to our east and south, and we would be very thankful if they stay in that direction the rest of the night. Now we've got a shot, and there's a goal for Alexandria.
1: I believe that was, is that Dahl again?
0: I don't know if it was Ezrin Dahl or not.
1: I think it is. I think that's nine.
0: Yep, so.
1: I mean, a couple of them have that little padding on their, or support on their.
0: Yep, we're getting
1: size and
0: yeah, we're getting confirmation from JNJP, our videographers, that indeed it is the senior Ezrin Dahl scoring here in the 28th minute. So Alexandria now has a three-goal advantage at 3-0. So Dahl finding the back of the net. She now has three goals this week, and she's going to be counted on to be a scoring threat for Alexandria throughout the year. Now the Cardinals, Dahl gains possession again, trying to play it further up the field. And now it looks like the ball caroming around, and it's going to go into the direction of Ariana Serrano, and now redirected here by Moorhead. As Bud's looking to play with some possession here, the ball comes back into the Alexandria side, but I believe it's going to go along the sideline and off Alexandria, so we'll have a throw-in coming up for the Moorhead Spuds. Alexandria coming off a victory over Bakori on Tuesday night, so the Cardinals are 0-1 at home and coming into tonight's match 1-0 on the road. It's kind of a reverse split, if you will. And they would like to go 2-for-2 away from home, and they can do that if they gain the victory tonight, and they're looking good right now.
1: Yeah.
0: With Alexandria up by three goals.
1: At home will work itself out, but if you can be road warriors, especially in the Central Lakes and in the section, that could mean for a pretty good season, D-Mac.
0: Now we have an official stoppage in play here as one of the Moorhead players is a little bit slow in getting back up onto her feet, and she's going to stay seated on the pitch right at the moment here, and she'll be tended to by the training staff that's in attendance here at Moorhead High School. Trying to determine what player that might be. Right now she's seated. Her back is to us.
3: The National Weather Service in Grand Forks has issued a tornado warning for southwestern Otter Tail County, northeastern Grant County, until 8:30 p.m. At 7:37 p.m., a severe thunderstorm capable of producing a tornado was located near Fergus Falls, moving east at 20 miles per hour. Expected hazards include tornado and hail up to 2 inches in diameter. This is a radar-indicated threat. Spotter reported funnel. The following impacts are expected. Flying debris will be dangerous to those caught without shelter. Mobile homes will be damaged or destroyed. Damage to roofs, windows, and vehicles will occur. Tree damage is likely. Locations impacted include Fergus Falls, Ashby, and Dalton. This includes Interstate 94 in Minnesota between mile markers 54 and 75. Take cover now. Move to a basement or an interior room on the lowest floor of a sturdy building. Avoid windows. If you are outdoors, in a mobile home, or in a vehicle, move to the closest substantial shelter and protect yourself from flying debris. Repeating, a tornado warning has been issued until 8:30 p.m. for the following counties in Minnesota, Grant, and Otter Tail.
0: Net.
1: Just over again.
0: Yeah. Boy, Alexandria putting on some nice pressure there. Initially, the first shot by Bergs on a nice trigger by Jana McAdoo. The save was made by Kenzie Johnson, and then Dahl kind of gobbling up. She was almost able to get that hat trick here in the first half, but her shot gets sent wide of the goal, and now Kenzie Johnson will be taking the goal kick here for Morehead. Now into minute number 31 of tonight's match. It is 3-0 for Alexandria. Again, we're pretty fortunate as we broadcast here. We're having some decent weather, but keep in mind a lot of high school football teams are playing games tonight, and some of those may end up getting interrupted by weather, especially through parts of north central and west central Minnesota. Here's a crossing attempt in front as I believe one of the Alexandria players, that may have been a connection for Dahl, but Morehead is able to clear it away. And we'll have a throw in here for the Spuds on their own side of the field. Now Alexandria is going to try to regain control. Nora Ernest is not able to keep it in front of her. And now the throw in intercepted by Nora Ernest. Now trying to get the ball to Leah Gresseth. And now it's going to be Lexi Bergs taking it. Bergs trying to feed it up the sideline. And it's going to be off of Morehead. And Gresseth will have the opportunity to throw it in. Alexandria 3, Morehead no score in girls soccer. We are in the first half. Jeff James, Dave McClurg, and our videographers, Jay and JP. That's Josiah Hart and JP Boline helping to bring you the live video streaming tonight. Jeff James on the broadcast call along with yours truly, D-Mac. Now the Morehead Spuds looking to possess through the midfield area. Ariana Serrano trying to stop the possession of the ball, and it does go forward, and it's going to go out. I think we're going to have a throw-in for Alexandria, and that's going to lead us into our final break in the opening half. We're into minute number 33, and on the Glenwood State Bank scoreboard in girls soccer, it is Alexandria leading Morehead 3-0.
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0: Well, it happened in the first soccer match of the season that a goal got scored by the Alexandria Cardinals while we were in a break. It may have been Leah Gresseth getting the finish for Alexandria, but the goal comes in the 33rd minute, and now the Cardinals have a 4-0 lead. Now the ball gets played up, and Jeff James, while we were in the break, again, my timing for the commercial breaks is not always the best, but Alexandria did have a nice lead ball ahead, yeah. and that led to that opportunity for the score.
1: And sometimes that can help because of that breeze, because it slows down those passes and lets the player run up. And sometimes that wind can do the opposite when you're with it, because it sends those balls too far ahead. But that one worked out for Alexandria.
0: Yeah, and I believe we did get confirmation that Leah Gresseth was the goal scorer for Alexandria in minute number 33. So it is now a 4-0 lead for Alexandria. But Morehead's about to be awarded its second corner kick of the night here. And this will be coming from the right corner. And I believe the player that's going to take it is Anna Averett. Now it comes in front. The player goes down. Shot gets blocked. And now Alexandria is going to clear it away. Ball back out into the midfield area. And now Ezrin Dahl looking to possess here for the Alexandria Cardinals. She's going to send one ahead. And here comes an attacker up the field for the Alexandria Cardinals. Now it's going to be a shot attempt. And Kinsey Johnson able to knock it down. And then the follow-up shot, or actually it was a clear by the Morehead Spuds, and it goes across the end line, and now I believe Alexandria should be getting its first corner kick of the night. We're going to have a player substitution, and I believe Nora Ernest is going to check out. And I believe Aspen Hansen will be the one taking the corner here for the Alexandria Cardinals. This will be the first corner kick of the night for Alexandria. Bending in front, it's knocked away by the goalkeeper, Johnson. It's going to be kept in by Alexandria, trying to find Gresseth, but the crossing pass got broken up. Alexandria still in front by a 4-0 score here in the first half. Ball gets sent back out toward the defensive backfield, and now Alexandria will look to regroup. Here is Maggie Sunby looking to possess for the Cardinals, but now Moorhead intercepts, sends a long ball ahead, and the Cardinals will work it over toward the near sideline, and it's going to be cleared out by Jada McAdoo. Quick throw in here by Moorhead, but Alexandria will break that up. Now the Spuds will look to play it in front, and now it is going to be cleared up, and I think we're going to have a foul being whistled here. Jeff, we have not had a lot of stoppages tonight in this first half, you know, with fouls or anything like that. So, you know, by and large, it's been a very clean game.
1: It has. It's been a very clean game. And that doesn't mean that it hasn't been even a little physical, because it has. But the girls are just doing a real good job of playing clean, hard soccer. I was about ready to go football there. But
0: football.
1: Yes.
0: Yes. Reese Astrup will take the free kick here. And she does get it through the trio of Alexandria defenders over into the direction of Quinn Erickson, and now Alexandria is going to clear it back out. We're now into the 37th minute of the match, so we're approaching halftime. Don't forget, at the break, we will have our mid-game report brought to you by Eldon's Fresh Foods of Alexandria. We'll have a scoring recap for you and some other numbers to share as well. Now the ball played up toward midfield. Astrup is going to try to slow it down here, but it gets knocked off her possession. And now Alexandria looking to race the other way. Long ball ahead, and Ezrin Dahl is trying to track it down. She already has a couple of goals tonight for Alexandria, but Moorhead able to defend that. But in the attempt to clear, the ball went across the end line, and I think the Cardinals are about to get their second corner kick of the match. And I think it's going to be Aspen Hansen, the sophomore, taking the corner here for the Cardinals.
1: These set pieces are still important. Alexandria's used a couple of different formations going into them, so
0: this corner will come from the near corner or the northeast side of the field. And a nice bender by Hansen in front. The ball gets knocked down. Now here's a ball that gets sent into traffic. Now the Cardinals looking to keep possession. It gets played back out. Claire Folkstad will try to work it ahead here for the Alexandria Cardinals. Now it goes wide on the right side. And now the Cardinals will look to play a ball across, and Moorhead will clear it out. Alexandria will be awarded the throw-in. Just over 2 minutes remaining here in this first half. Alexandria with a 4-0 lead over the host Moorhead Spuds. A regular season matchup between common opponents in Section 8 AAA. This is the second year that Alexandria is in the section. Moorhead has been in Section 8 AAA since we expanded from two classes to three. Now we've got a ball that comes through, and Moorhead looking to get a little pressure on here. Ball gets dropped off to the left side, and a good clear here by the Alexandria Cardinals. One of their defensive backs was able to sprawl out there and steer that ball over to the sideline. Now Moorhead
1: might have somebody injured
0: another
1: over
0: Moorhead
1: there.
0: Player that's a little bit slow in getting back to her feet. So she's going to be looked at here, and meanwhile, when play does resume, Aria Fremming will be back on the pitch for the Alexandria Cardinals. It is a 4-0 lead for Alexandria. Our scoreboard updates tonight being brought to you by Glenwood State Bank. I believe the player that will be coming out for the Cardinals will be Claire Folkstad. So when we have our Eldon's Fresh Foods mid-game or mid-match report, we'll go through a scoring recap and get some of JJ's thoughts on the progression of the first half. Of course, tomorrow night, we will have football, American style, from Viking Bank Field at the Alexandria Area High School Stadium. The Cardinals will host Chan Hassan in the lid lifter for both teams. Juttner Motors pregame show will be on the air at 6:30. Tim Zumpfer will be back with me for the commentary of Alexandria Cardinal football this fall. I want to tell you, when Coach Z became my regular broadcast partner for volleyball and football, he's been kind of the good luck charm. I think each of the years that Coach Z and I have partnered up for football broadcasts, the Alexandria Cardinals have gone to the state tournament. And, of course, two seasons ago when Coach Z and I were covering Alexandria volleyball, the volleyball team went to the state tournament and won the Class 3A state title. Then, of course, they got the air quotes reward by being moved up into Class 4A. So the Cardinals last year in volleyball were not able to defend their state Class AAA title. The Marshall Tigers said danke and went on and claimed their fourth state championship in the last five seasons in girls volleyball in that class. Looks like the player for Moorhead is helped up. She's walking over to the sideline on her own power, and Moorhead will be awarded the throw-in here. Working our way toward 1 minute remaining here in this first half. Alexandria in front by a 4-0 score. Now the ball played deep. The Cardinals trying to defend and do a nice job at locating that ball over to the sideline to make sure that Moorhead isn't awarded a corner kick. Rather, it's a throw-in here for the Spuds. Now the ball played toward the net, but the shot will go a little bit wide of the target. JJ, it seemed like Moorhead was getting a lot of decent scoring chances in about the first 7, maybe 8 minutes of the match, and then really once Alexandria started to, you know, put some goals on the board, it seemed like the Cardinals were gaining a lot of possession. That last shot at the goal was probably the first one in more than 20 minutes for the Moorhead Spuds.
1: Yeah, it's one of those situations where you get a little bit jazzed up as Moorhead. You're playing at home and you're playing a rival, and you have a little bit more giddy up, and Alexandria just was able to kind of weather the storm and relax and start playing their game. So good job for Alexandria here at the end of the first half, going to be up 4-0 at halftime.
0: Yeah, and that's going to bring us to the close of the first half. Again, the weather cooperating so that we can bring you high school girls soccer. I understand that Jackson back at the KXRA radio studio has indicated that the advisory for Grant County and Otter Tail County is a tornado warning, and that is in effect until 8:30 tonight. Southwestern Otter Tail and northeastern Grant counties in that tornado warning area. As of about 7 minutes ago, a severe thunderstorm capable of producing a tornado was located over Dalton, or 8 miles southeast of Fergus Falls, moving to the east at 20 miles an hour. So again, if you've been listening to our KXRA radio broadcast, you might be hearing the periodic updates from the emergency alert system. That happens when we do get some significant weather warnings or advisories in our area. And right now, just a little bit off to the north and west of the Alexandria Lakes area, a tornado warning is in effect for southwestern Otter Tail and northeastern Grant counties until 8:30 this evening. But again, it seems like we're kind of behind the stormy weather. We've got mostly clear skies now in the Fargo-Moorhead area, and I don't sense any storm redevelopment, at least in our region. So I am hopeful that we're going to play a full 40 minutes of soccer in the second half. Hopefully the second half can be quite productive for the Alexandria Cardinals, as was the first half, as the visitors lead 4-0 at the break. Stick around. We've got our Eldon's Fresh Foods mid-match report straight ahead after we enjoy these words from our boosters of Cardinal sports coverage.
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0: Welcome back to the Morehead High School campus in the northwestern part of Minnesota and our Eldon's Fresh Foods mid-match report. Alexandria leads Morehead by a score of 4-0. We thank you for joining us on our latent media platforms, whether you're watching on the Voice of Alexandria YouTube channel, listening through the Voice of Alexandria app, presented by our friends at Alex Rubbish and Recycling, or listening on KXRA Radio, where you're getting a combo platter tonight, some weather updates and sports play-by-play as well. Again, if you're just jumping on board, off to a little bit to the north and west of Alexandria, over toward the Fergus Falls area, tornado warning in effect until 8:30 for southwestern Otter Tail and northeastern Grant counties. So if you happen to be in that vicinity, please take the proper precautions to find shelter, because there's some very serious stormy activity in the area. And Jeff James, it seemed like the Cardinals were able to weather a storm of their own in the first few minutes of this first half. And then it seemed like about maybe 7 or 8 minutes into the match, Alexandria, you know, once the Cardinals found that first goal by senior Ezra Dahl, they've just really dominated much of this match.
1: Right, and it just seemed like, for me, watching how Alexandria was trying to possess, and again, you know, Morehead had a little bit of energy, you know, coming out, playing at home. That's to be expected, so Alexandria was able to weather that really well, no pun intended. But the back line of the Spuds, there's just going to have to be some sort of adjustment there, because Alexandria was able to run on some balls, and that's going to be even worse now that those balls are going to flow a little freer with that breeze behind it. But Alexandria's got some speed up top, and they're utilizing it, and that's deadly when you have a mid section of the field that can play those balls up to those speedsters. So I'm looking for some exciting stuff here in the second.
0: Yeah, and it's not just Ezra Dahl that can possess some speed. People like Leah Gressith and Emma right. Schmidt, they've got some wheels of their own. And ironically, all three of those players were involved in the goal scoring in the first half, where Alexandria was able to put 14 shots at the goal compared to 6 for Morehead, 7 shots on goal for the Alexandria Cardinals compared to 1 for Morehead. Each had 2 corner kicks in the opening half of play. Recap of the scoring: Ezra Dahl in minute number 9 put Alexandria on top. In the 13th minute, the Cardinals doubled their advantage to 2 with an Emma Schmidt goal. Ezra Dahl then scored in the 28th minute to pump Alexandria's lead to 3. And then about 5 minutes of game time later, while we were in a commercial break, Leah Gressith was able to score. So both of the seniors have found the back of the net for Alexandria in this first half of play. The Cardinals are in front of the Morehead Spuds by a 4-0 score. That is your mid-match report, presented to you by Eldon's Fresh Foods in Alexandria. A timeout is ahead, and then we will return to Morehead High School's Jim Gota Stadium to bring you the second half of girls soccer after these words.
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0: We are ready to start the second half of varsity girls soccer from Jim Gota Stadium on the campus of Moorhead High School. Alexandria leading Moorhead by a 4-0 score. Again, as we do this broadcast here, we're early in the 8 o'clock hour. If you are listening on KXRA Radio or through the Voice of Alexandria app, weather advisory for you off to the north and west of the Alexandria Lakes area, a tornado warning for southwestern Otter Tail and northeastern Grant counties remains in effect until 8:30 tonight. I guess among the information that Jackson back at the KXRA studio has been able to share, a spotter reported a funnel cloud in part of that severe storm, which is rumbling through southwestern Otter Tail and northeastern Grant counties. So if you happen to be in that vicinity, please take the proper precautions. And, J.G., I think you pointed out earlier in your life when you were in the wild and crazy days, you would probably turn into a storm chaser, wouldn't you?
1: Right, yeah, we'd go out and watch.
0: Yeah. So
1: We don't advise that, by the way.
0: No, unless you're trained. I mean, you know, if you're a trained storm chaser, I mean, you know what precautions you would need to take and everything. Fortunately, we don't have any stormy weather here in the Red River Valley of the North as that is continuing to make its way toward the east-southeast of where we are situated. Again, if you're watching on our YouTube channel, Alexandria is wearing the light-colored jersey tops, Moorhead wearing the dark-colored jerseys, and now Moorhead will be flowing right to left in this second half of play. And the Spuds trying to get some early momentum here, and I believe Alexandria's clearing attempt went across the end line, so Moorhead should be getting a corner kick here. And the ball will be placed down, and I believe Reese Astrip will be the one to take the corner here for the Moorhead Spuds. Ooh, nice little dragonfly there.
1: No. Oh.
0: Yeah, right
1: in
0: front.
1: Hey, bud. Oh, yeah. There it went.
0: Yep, and now the ball comes across, and now it's going to be cleared away by the Alexandria Cardinals. That's one of the joys. When you have open windows and you turn the lights on, sometimes you attract some friends of nature. I've had a few friends of nature bothering me over the last couple of weeks and have lived to tell about it. So now the ball gets worked out toward the midfield area, and it's going to be coming back, I believe we had a foul, and so...
1: I think it was a handball they called there.
0: So a free kick awarded to the Moorhead Spuds here in minute number 43 of the match. And again, Reese Astrip does a lot of the free kicks and the corner kicks as well for Moorhead. She's going to bend one toward the Alexandria goal. It gets knocked down by a Cardinal player. Now a shot and a save, and is it a goal or not? No, it's a save, no, it is a goal. Eden Sorley was able to cover the ball up, but I believe it crossed the goal line, and Moorhead is on the board here in minute number 44.
1: Yeah, having to, you know, this is the energy that Moorhead came out with early in the game, so this is something Alexandria is going to need to kind of match here to get this back on track.
0: So it's now a 4-1 game. And we're waiting for the confirmation on the goal scored by Moorhead. I know they had some people in front, did not get the jersey number of the player that scored, but it is a 4-1 game now for the Alexandria Cardinals. So Moorhead has started off with a bit of a burst. Now Lexi Berg's trying to work her way through. She sends one across, and it'll go just a little bit wide.
1: And that's more of what Alexandria needs to do. Settle it down, work it through. I would even anticipate a few bigger attempts from, you know, 25, 30 yards out. That's definitely doable with this wind here.
0: Very good. My thanks to Jay and JP on the confirmation, and also to our staff here at Moorhead High School. Quinn Erickson gets credited with the Moorhead Spuds goal here in minute number 44. So Moorhead getting on the board after being blanked for the first 40 minutes. And now we've got a ball that comes out to the left side, and it's going to be cleared out by Moorhead. And we'll have a throw-in here. And now a challenge for possession here. Good to see Kelsey and Newman back into the game for Moorhead. She got dinged up a little bit in the first half. Lily Klimek throws the ball in for Alexandria. Now the Cardinals looking to gain control. Here comes a pass into the direction of Jada McAdoo, sending it over toward the right side. Now it's going to go back wide and played out across the far sideline. So we're going to have a Moorhead throw-in coming up here. And it's going to be played in, and now the Spuds trying to possess along the far side. Ball up in the air, and now the Spuds will look to send one across, but now a defender falls down for Alexandria. That leads to a scoring chance for Moorhead. One of the Spuds players trying to dribble in front, and Alexandria does a nice job clearing the ball back. Now a race the other way for the Alexandria Cardinals. Working in, here's
1: great look.
0: Yep, ball just a little bit wide, and the one-timer just wasn't able to connect, although, again, a very good passing sequence there, and the shot goes across the end line, so we'll have a goal kick coming up here for the Moorhead Spuds.
1: You know when those types of passes connect, and, well, even when you have those opportunities, things are really clicking for you. So Alexandria just needs to continue to push and keep pressure, use that wind, tip the field, as they say, so it's all offense and not a lot of defense this half.
0: Now the ball played into the middle of the field here, and looking to possess for the Cardinals, Adeline Bernards, but now it's going to be redirected back the other way. Lily Klimek is going to be on defense, and she'll play the ball over to the sideline. We're about to go into minute number 47 of tonight's match, and Moorhead has had the early momentum to start the second half after Alexandria led by four at the break. Still a decent lead for Alexandria, but Moorhead hoping to find that next goal and really starting to tighten this game up. And maybe a lesson for the Alexandria Cardinals when they were facing Monticello last week. Alexandria was up by two goals in the second half before Monticello put on a rally and ultimately won the game by a goal. Now Moorhead trying to gain possession. There's Erickson. Now another shot and a save made by Eden Sorley.
1: Yeah, nice save by Sorley. They're having to stretch out, grab it, and maintain possession. That's a big piece of it.
0: Her second save of the match. Again, the defense was really sharp down in Cold Spring the other night. Sorley was not required to make a save in that 2-0 Alexandria victory. She's made a couple of saves tonight, has yielded one goal, but Alexandria has a 4-1 advantage. Now Kinsey Johnson will work the ball up and into the midfield area. Now it's going to go a little bit wide, and that's going to lead us into our first break of the second half. Glenwood State Bank brings you our scoreboard updates, and in girls soccer at Moorhead, the Cardinals lead the Spuds 4-1.

0: As we come back to the action at Moorhead High School's Jim Gota Stadium, Alexandria leading Moorhead in varsity girls soccer 4-1, and we've got play stopped here.
1: Got Moorhead, a foul right around the 25, D-Mac.
0: Yeah, pretty hard tackle there, and it should result in a free kick. And it seems like Moorhead's giving a little more special attention to a player like Ezrin Dahl, making sure she doesn't get free rein in the field of play. So now we're going to have a free kick for Alexandria. And I believe it's going to be Nora Ernest approaching the ball here. Takes the shot on goal, and Kinsey Johnson is going to make the save without having a rebound opportunity. So that is Alexandria's eighth shot on goal, so Johnson has now made four saves on the night. We're into minute number 49 of the match. It is Alexandria 4, Moorhead 1. Our scoreboard update is being brought to you by Glenwood State Bank. Jeff James, Dave McClurg with the broadcast here on People Radio, KXRA Alexandria, 1490 AM, 100.3 FM, 105.7 FM, audio through the Voice of Alexandria app, presented by Alex Rubbish and Recycling. Thanks for watching our coverage tonight on the Voice of Alexandria streaming channel on YouTube. We're kind of doing double duty here. We do have some developing weather a little bit off to the north and west of the Alexandria Lakes area. Tornado warning remains in effect for southwestern Ottertail and northeastern Grant counties, continuing until 8:30 this evening. I know some other storms are off to the north and west, or north and east of the Fargo-Moorhead area up by the Thief River Falls. I think some games are being interrupted due to some storms. Here's a crossing attempt, and it's going to be scooped up by Eden Sorley to make sure that Moorhead doesn't have the opportunity to get off a shot. Here's a pass over toward Leah Gresseth, and now it's redirected here by Moorhead's forward Kelsey Newman. And now a scramble for possession. Moorhead able to get to it. Now a crossing attempt broken up by Alexandria. Now Ariana Serrano back into the match for Alexandria. Clears it across the... actually, she cleared it off a Moorhead player across the far side. And we'll have play continuing on up in the midfield area. Alexandria 4, Moorhead 1 in varsity girls soccer. We are in the second half. We have been able to play our game without interruption from weather, but like I said earlier, some developing weather off to the north of the Fargo-Moorhead area, off to the northeast of the Fargo-Moorhead area, and specifically a little bit closer to KXRA radio signal area, south and east of Moorhead, in between Moorhead and Alexandria. Tornado warning for southwestern Ottertail and northeastern Grant counties continuing until 8:30 tonight. If you happen to be in the path of that strong thunderstorm cell, please move to a place of safety. Now the Cardinals will make a player substitution as Emma Schmidt's going to re-enter. Maggie Sunby will be checking out here. And the Cardinals will throw the ball in. It comes up the sideline, and Moorhead will gain possession. Here's Reese Astrup sending the ball over toward Kinsey Johnson, and now she'll try to direct it up, and it's going to be out across the far side. Throw in coming up for the Moorhead spots. We're into the 52nd minute of tonight's.
2: The National Weather Service in Grand Forks has issued a severe thunderstorm warning for southeastern Ottertail County until 9:15 p.m. At 8:16 p.m., a severe thunderstorm was located near Ashby, or 16 miles southeast of Fergus Falls, moving east at 25 miles per hour. Expected hazards include golf ball size hail and 60 miles per hour wind gusts. This is a radar indicated threat. The following impacts are expected. People and animals outdoors will be injured. Expect hail damage to roofs, siding, windows, and vehicles. Expect wind damage to roofs, siding, and trees. Locations impacted include Burbank. Remain alert for a possible tornado. Tornadoes can develop quickly from severe thunderstorms. If you spot a tornado, go at once into the basement or small central room in a sturdy structure. for your protection, move to an interior room on the lowest floor of a building. Repeating, a severe thunderstorm warning has been issued until 9:15 p.m. for the following county, Otter Tail, Minnesota.
0: She's going to head to the bench here. Moorhead again wearing the black jerseys, black shorts, orange numerals, orange and white trim. Alexandria wearing the traveling white jersey tops, black shorts, red numerals on both the front and back of the Cardinal uniform. Throw-in coming up for Moorhead in the midfield area. And I think Josh Krieg, the head coach of the Moorhead Spuds, will bring Lily Tibiatowski into the contest here. Haley Grieger will throw it in for Moorhead, and it's going to be cleared out by Alexandria, so another throw-in here for Grieger right at the edge of the attacking third. Moorhead has the only goal this half. That was in the 44th minute of the match by Quinn Erickson. Now a battle for possession. The ball went out, and I think this time Moorhead will be awarded another throw-in, so they're kind of working their way gradually toward the Alexandria goal. Throw-in gets bounced around, and now Erickson trying to track it down. Now a battle for possession. Crossing attempt gets broken up by Alexandria, and then I think Leah Logring was trying to possess. Now the ball gets sent out wide. It's right along the sideline, and I don't believe Moorhead was able to keep it in. Looks like Alexandria is going to be awarded a goal kick here.
1: Alexandria just, well, Moorhead, to their credit, they're playing a lot harder this half. They're playing a lot like they did in that first, you know,
0: six, seven minutes.
1: Yeah, and Alexandria, they just need to really kind of figure out how they're going to play this half. Is it sending more through balls with that wind, or kind of getting back to what they did really well?
0: Now here's a ball that comes up the left side. Ariana Serrano trying to possess it on the dribble. Then she does send one across, but Moorhead's going to intercept here and play it back to the midfield area. Spuds down by three, but Moorhead has the lone goal here in the second half. Now a through ball by the Spuds comes back to the Alexandria defensive backfield here. And the Cardinals are going to play it over across the far side, and we'll have a throw-in coming up for the Moorhead, or actually, I'm sorry, a throw-in for Alexandria. So last touch for Moorhead. Now the Spuds looking to regain control, but Ezrin Dahl has it. She'll slip one ahead toward Serrano. It's going to roll down, and I believe it's going to roll too far. And
1: we're going to have offsides as well here.
0: Yep,
1: on the
0: I
1: near
0: heard
1: side.
0: That whistle up ahead, so offside on Alexandria, and a free kick coming for the Moorhead Spuds. Moorhead has gone with consecutive wins after a season-opening defeat at Buffalo last Thursday. 3-2 win for the Spuds at Delano last Friday, and then the Spuds defeated Crookston earlier this week by a 12-0 score. Alexandria is 1-1 on the year. A one-goal loss to Monticello at home last Thursday, 3-2, where the Magic came back from a two-goal deficit in the second half. The Cardinals responded with their first shutout of the season, a 2-0 victory over Ricori on a Tuesday. Now here's Dahl looking to possess the ball. Now it comes over to the near side toward Leah Gressith, but intercepted here. Moorhead looking to gain possession. Now Gressith has it. She'll try to trigger a pass ahead, but it's going to be cleared the other way by the Moorhead Spuds. Now back, one of Alexandria's defenders will look to redirect it here. And Nora Ernest will play it up. Here's Lexi Bergs sending one across for Gressith, but Moorhead does a nice job clearing it away. I think Haley Grieger sending it back into the midfield area. We're now into minute number 57 of the match, so under 24 remaining in the contest. Alexandria possessing a three-goal lead. Now up the right side, Gressith has it. She's going to connect, and now Ezrin Dahl looking to feed toward Bergs. Now Dahl has it back, then it comes to Bergs. Now Lexi sending it to one of her teammates, and we've got a ball that's going to be cleared over to the far side and kept in here by Ariana Serrano. Now back in front, Bergs is going to take the shot right on the goal, and the save is going to be made here by the Moorhead keeper, Kinsey Johnson, and that will be her fifth save in tonight's contest. Ball played up toward the midfield area. Battle for possession between Quinn Erickson and the Alexandria Cardinals, Claire Folkstad. And now here goes Erickson up the left side. She's going to send one across. And Serrano's going to intercept here for Alexandria, playing it up to the left side. Now Moorhead with another deep ball toward the edge of the attacking third. Ball being possessed. The Cardinals will send a support pass that gets intercepted here. And Moorhead's Lily Tibiatowski trying to send one through, but Alexandria regains control here, now looking to push it ahead, and the ball gets cleared out. We're going to go to another break here. Glenwood State Bank School Board and Varsity Girls Soccer in the second half. Alexandria leads at Moorhead 4-1.
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0: We welcome you back to Jim Gota Stadium at Moorhead High School. And the Alexandria Cardinals are about to be awarded a corner kick. It'll be the third of the night for Alexandria. Now, previously, Aspen Hansen had taken the two previous corners for the Cardinals. And I think we're going to have somebody different taking the corner here for Alexandria. And the ball sent toward the net. Kinsey Johnson able to knock it down. And then it's going to be played wide, and the Cardinals trying to regain control here.
1: I think that might have been Ernest who took that corner that time.
0: Yeah, so the Cardinals still in front 4-1, almost midway now through this second half of play. Moorhead looking to throw it in deep in its own end. Alexandria did all of its scoring in the first 40 minutes of the match. Leading 4-0 at the break. Now a bouncing ball comes over toward the near side. And a challenge here as Leah Gresseth tries to control. And she sent one across and deflected the ball off a Moorhead player. And that's going to result in a corner kick for Alexandria.
1: So, Ernest will take this one too, D-Mac.
0: Yep. So Nora Ernest with her second corner kick opportunity here of the second half. Of course, she will strike the corner with her left foot. And she's going to try to bend it in front, and it is a shot around, and then the header just a little bit wide of the net. So Cardinals able to put some pressure on there, but

0: Weather update, tornado warning should be expiring for southeastern or southwestern Otter Tail and northeastern Grant counties momentarily. And then I think an additional severe thunderstorm warning has been issued, and that is going into effect for southeastern Otter Tail County until 9:15 tonight. So just off to the north of the Alexandria Lakes area, some strong thunderstorms, and again, a severe thunderstorm warning for southeastern Otter Tail County now in effect until quarter after 9. I believe that tornado warning in effect until 8:30 will be allowed to expire at that time. Now here's Lexi Bergs handling the ball for Alexandria, sending it over across into the direction of Ezrin Dahl. Dahl kind of tied up with a Moorhead player, and that Moorhead player will clear the ball across the sideline. And we'll have a throw-in here for Alexandria. Looks like the Cardinals will make a player substitution here. And I think the new player in is Adelyn Bernards for the Alexandria Cardinals. Now the ball crossing attempt deflected out by Moorhead, and we'll have a throw-in coming up here. I think Grace Ernest will play the ball in now toward Bernards, and it's going to be a cross toward the net, and it's going to be taken here by Kinsey Johnson. Now the ball punted away. Johnson doing a nice punt into the wind here. Now the Cardinals, Grace Ernest trying to possess, but it's going to be off her feet, and Moorhead will be awarded the throw-in here. Now a ball triggered in, and Alexandria able to intercept. Here comes a pass ahead. Lexi Bergs will take it for the Cardinals. Bergs with some room to roam on the dribble. Now she's going to send one through, intended for one of her attackers up front, and it's broken up by Moorhead. Now redirected here by the Spuds, Haley Grieger. Now the Cardinals try to gain control, and it's going to be out. And we're going to take another break here. We'll enjoy one of the messages from our boosters of Cardinal sports coverage. Glenwood State Bank School Board and girls soccer at Moorhead. The visiting Cardinals lead the Spuds 4-1.
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0: We welcome you back to Jim Gota Stadium on the campus of Moorhead High School in northwestern Minnesota. The weather has cooperated tonight so that we could bring you Alexandria girls soccer coverage. It has been warm. It is a little bit sticky. The wind has been coming out of the southeast, but the stormy weather has stayed off to the east. Alexandria was able to storm to a 4-0 advantage at halftime. And Moorhead has won the second half so far, 1-0. But when you tally up the goals, that means 4 of the 5 have belonged to the visitors. It's 4-1 Cardinals. But Moorhead, again, getting the opportunity to put some pressure on in the Alexandria end. Now the Cardinals are looking to clear it out, and it's going to be played up to the left side. And now a lead pass by Bergs gets broken up here by Moorhead. Again, Alexandria 1-1, trying for its second consecutive win early on in the season here. The Moorhead Spuds 2-1. Each team is 0-1 against common opponents in Section 8 AAA. Again, the section for girls soccer includes the likes of Elk River, Buffalo, St. Michael, Albertville, Moorhead, Alexandria, Brainerd, and Bemidji among the teams in the section. The defending section champion in girls soccer in 8AAA is St. Michael Albertville. Now the ball played out, and Alexandria trying to keep it in deep. Crossing attempt will go across the end line, so Moorhead will be awarded a goal kick here. Another Lake Conference team, Buffalo, is the defending Section 8 AAA

0: champion in boys soccer. In fact, Buffalo defeated Alexandria to get on to state in the section final last year. Alexandria will make a trip back to Buffalo later on this regular season. I think they'll play on that grass surface down in the Buffalo community. It's interesting. They have the Bison Stadium right next door, and that's where the girls' soccer team elects to play. But the Buffalo boys really enjoy playing on the natural grass. So the home games are on the grass surface for the Buffalo boys' soccer team and in the stadium for the Buffalo girls' soccer team. Now the Buffalo girls' soccer team will be visiting Alexandria.
1: Isn't that the last game of the season?
0: Yeah, I believe it's the last regular season match. Jackson's showing me some nice photos. I think his bride Tammy is showing some photos that Jackson was able to share with me. The Brandon Evansville football game is presently in a lightning delay tonight. So again, I think that's part of that severe thunderstorm cell. Again, the tornado warning for southwestern Otter Tail and northeastern Grant counties was allowed to expire at 8:30, but that cell has now moved further east into southeastern Otter Tail County, so that area is now under a severe thunderstorm warning until quarter after 9 tonight. Again, that's what happens every once in a while when you get the late August or early September events. Sometimes your progression of the prep sports gets influenced by the weather. Here it's a 4-1 lead, and weather has not been an issue. It's been warm, but I tell you, we've had clear to partly cloudy skies all throughout the course of tonight's match, and we will play the full 80 minutes tonight. We're in minute number 68 right now with Alexandria leading Moorhead 4-1. Glenwood State Bank bringing you our scoreboard updates. And now here's Reese Astrip taking a free kick. It's going to come right on the goalkeeper, and that will mean a save for Eden Sorley. Ninth shot at the goal for Moorhead and the third shot on goal this half. Sorley has allowed one goal, but she has made three saves tonight. Now the ball comes up the left side, and it's going to be played out and a throw in for Moorhead. Now we've got a challenge and then I think a stoppage here as the Cardinals will have the opportunity to possess. It's going to be Moorhead possessing.
2: Yeah, I think
0: on
2: it was
0: a free kick. Handball?
2: No, ball played kind of high with the foot.
0: Okay. So now Astrip again putting one on the keeper Sorley, and she does a nice job at knocking the ball down and keeping it in front of her. So with that, she'll be credited with her fourth save of the match. And two have come off recent free kicks for Reese Astrip. Now down to just over 11 minutes remaining in the match. Alexandria in front by a score of 4-1. Here is a through ball by Ezrin Dahl for Lexi Bergs. And Bergs gets stopped there with a good save by the keeper, Kinsey Johnson. Johnson now up to six saves of her own tonight. Now the ball coming back the other way, but Alexandria racing back to play it here. And now it'll be sent up the sideline, but Moorhead's going to try to cross it into the middle of the field. The Spuds were able to get on the board with a Quinn Erickson goal early in the second half in the 44th minute, but we've now had no further scoring over the last 23 minutes or so. However, we're going to have a stoppage as I believe Moorhead's going to be awarded a free kick. And this is going to come in the 70th minute of play. And Reese Astrip will take the free kick from about 28 to 30 yards away from the goal. And this will be straight on, almost in the middle of the field. And she has a strong leg. She'll send one toward the keeper here. And Eden Sorley able to knock it down. She kind of
2: might have got the wind knocked out of her.
0: Right.
2: On that,
0: that was such a strong shot. It's almost like kind of took her breath away, and Sorley is a little bit slow in getting back onto her feet there, but she's able to make the save, and for Eden Sorley, that will be her fifth save of the night.
2: I think she's fine.
0: Yep, and looks like she's going to be all right, so she'll have the opportunity to punt the ball away here. As
2: looks like we are going to have a goalkeeper change, though, on this next
0: Is that a requirement? I
1: don't think so. If the trainer would have come out, I think it would have been.
0: Nope, looks like Eden Sorley is going to stay in, so she's going to end up punting the ball away here, and it's going to be played up, and here's Ezrin Dahl looking to possess here. She's got a Moorhead defender on her, that being a Brooke Steen, and now it's going to be sent over toward the left side, and now a race for Alexandria. Cardinals working it up from the left side, the crossing attempt, and Moorhead's going to send it across the end line, and that should be corner kick number 5 forthcoming for the Alexandria Cardinals here. And that may be Nora Ernest once again going to take the corner. Alexandria is going to bring a couple of people, Aspen Hansen and Leah Gresseth, back into the game. Gresseth has one of the 4 Cardinal goals tonight. Alexandria leads 4-1. We're into minute number 72 of the match. And the Cardinals searching for that first goal of the second half. Alexandria had the 4-goal lead at halftime. Ernest sends one in, and it's deflected over the net there by Kinsey Johnson. I think she'll be credited with the save on that, but that should mean another corner kick here for Alexandria. So let's see if the Cardinals can successfully execute off the set piece here. Again, Cardinals would like to get a little more momentum back. They seem to have a nice control of the game at the moment, but 4-goal lead would be a little bit nicer. Now a scramble in front as the ball caroms around. And did we have a violation in the box here, or did we just have a foul on Alexandria? It looks like the players are coming away from the net, and I think it's going to end up being a goal kick here for the Moorhead Spuds. And it will come back. Reese Astrup is going to send it back to Kinsey Johnson.
1: Oh, you know what it might have been, D-Mac. It might have been on the corner. That ball cannot cross that end line.
0: Oh,
1: and I'm
0: okay.
1: Pretty sure that's why the flag. I didn't know why he had his flag up. So it essentially becomes a free kick then for Moorhead.
0: Yep, and now here's a race the other way, and now Eden Sorley came out of position to try to slow up the ball. Actually, I think it's the backup keeper. That might be possibly Millie Kalina in there.
1: I think so.
0: And she came out off the line there, and Moorhead shot the ball a little bit wide, but the Spuds had the opportunity to shoot at an open net had the shot been on target, so... Now we'll have a goal kick for Alexandria. Ball played up toward the midfield area. Now the Cardinals looking to move up with a thrust up the left side. The ball kept wide here. Now we're looking for the possible cross, and the shot got knocked down by Kinsey Johnson. And again, off her deflection, the ball crosses the end line, so Alexandria is going to be awarded another corner kick here in the 74th minute.
1: And they have done a real good job setting up and getting real good opportunities off these set pieces.
0: So far, the Cardinals have not been able to convert one of the set pieces. Maybe we can put the DMAC jinx in reverse here. Nora Ernest sending one toward the net, and it goes off the side of the net, and that's going to result in a goal kick for Moorhead. So Alexandria seeking its second consecutive win on the road this week, now potentially 6 minutes away from making that happen, as Alexandria leads at Moorhead by a score of 4-1. 2 goals for Ezrin Dahl, 1 for Emma Schmidt, and 1 for Leah Gresseth in the first half scoring outburst. Now we've got Kinsey Johnson scooping the ball up, and she's going to send it away up into the midfield area. Now a challenge here. Quinn Erickson will try to redirect it over toward the right side to one of her teammates. And now a scramble, and the ball's going to be out. We're going to take our final break during play-by-play here. Come on back for the conclusion of Varsity Girls Soccer. Glenwood State Bank School Board late has Alexandria leading at Moorhead 4-1.
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0: JJ and D-Mac back with you from Jim Gota Stadium on the campus of Moorhead High School, where the Alexandria girls soccer team is leading Moorhead by a score of 4-1. Big thanks to our videographers tonight. That includes Jay and JP. JP Boleen and Josiah Hart helping to do the live video feed for our YouTube channel, where it gets synchronized with the KXRA radio play-by-play. Alexandria led by 4 goals at the break, and the visiting Cardinals are now just 4 minutes and change away from raising the record to 2-1 on the year. Moorhead will possess the ball deep in the Alexandria end, but outside of the Quinn Erickson goal early on in this second half, Moorhead has not been able to make a bigger push. Alexandria defensively has been able to keep the Moorhead offense in check. Now the Cardinals' Aria Fremming was trying to possess, and it gets sent up, and it's going to go out across the sideline, and Moorhead will throw it in. 77th minute of our match is now in progress, so we're getting very late, and Alexandria is in front by a score of 4-1. Our scoreboard updates tonight being brought to you by Glenwood State Bank. Once we wrap up our play-by-play, we'll move into our Eldon's Fresh Foods. Actually, we won't do that. We had the Eldon's Fresh Foods mid-game report or mid-match report earlier, but we will have the Juttner Motors post-game report all coming up in just a little while. JJ, as you can tell, it's early in the season.
1: It
0: for
1: is.
0: Me,
1: so. We're working out the kinks here.
0: Yeah, and some of us have more kinks to work out than others. So, but it's good to be back with JJ. Good to be back with JP and Jay for the crew tonight at Moorhead High School. Hope you're enjoying our broadcast this evening on one of our latent media platforms, whether it's on the radio, online with the audio, through the Voice of Alexandria app, or on our YouTube channel. Good penetration by Alexandria. The crossing attempt, however, is going to be knocked down by Kinsey Johnson, so she will look to punt it away. Ball out toward the midfield area. Again, Alexandria in front 4-1. The Cardinals will be 2-1 after this night is through with back-to-back victories, so a 2-0 week on the road. Moorhead will have its modest sequence of back-to-back wins halted, and the Spuds will go back to .500. Once the outcome of this game is complete. Now the Spuds, Kelsey Noman was trying to possess, but she got double-teamed, and Alexandria cleared the ball across the sideline. Now we'll have a throw-in coming up, and Noman trying to control. Now it's going to go to one of her teammates over into the direction of one of the forwards, and now Alexandria plays it back into the midfield area. Now closing minutes here. Cardinals working it up on the left side, and Moorhead looking to regain control. 4-1 for Alexandria. The Cardinals were able to get off to a 4-goal lead at halftime. Lexi Bergs is going to play the ball over here to Aspen Hansen. Now it comes toward Gresseth, and now we're going to have a shot, and that's going to go a little bit wide of the target, so a goal kick forthcoming here. Alexandria will end up with the shots at goal advantage tonight. Not necessarily a full 2-1 margin there. 22 shots at goal for the Cardinals, 12 unofficially for Moorhead. Shots on goal unofficially 11 for Alexandria and 6 for Moorhead. So at this point, Eden Sorley has a 5-save night for the Alexandria Cardinals, and for Moorhead, goalkeeper Kinsey Johnson has a 7-save night. But Alexandria was able to have that 4-goal outburst in the first basically 35 minutes or so of the match. I think Alexandria's fourth goal to go up 4-0 was in the 33rd minute. And now we've got just a few seconds remaining. The 80th and final minute of the match is here. Nora Ernest is going to send the ball into the direction of Lexi Bergs. And now it's going to be played out, and now it's going to be taken here. Moorhead's Quinn Erickson sending it ahead, and I think now Kate Shirley looking to get a touch, and then it's going to come back, and the time is going to run out, and it's going to be a victory for the Alexandria girls soccer team on the road. The Cardinals, with back-to-back wins away from home, now are over the .500 mark for the first time in the 2026 regular season. Alexandria was able to jump off to a comfortable lead at halftime. Morehead did win the second half by a goal, but Alexandria wins the match by a final score of 4-1. That will do it for our play-by-play from Jim Gota Stadium on the campus of Morehead High School. We do invite you to stick around. We're going to take a break, and then we will return to Morehead to bring you our Juttner Motors post-match coverage after we enjoy these words from our boosters of Cardinal Sports Programming.
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0: We welcome you back to Jim Gota Stadium on the campus of Moorhead High School and our Jutna Motors post-match report. Good news for the Alexandria girls soccer team. For the second time this week, the Cardinals go on the road and gain a victory. The final score tonight was Alexandria 4, Moorhead 1. The Cardinals were able to jump to a sizable lead in the first half. All of the Cardinals' scoring came in the opening half of play. Moorhead got its lone goal early in the second half, but Alexandria's defense and goalkeeper Eden Sorley were able to keep Moorhead off the board over the final 35 minutes or so of tonight's match. We welcome you again to our Jutna Motors post-match coverage. Along with Jeff James, I am DMAC Dave McClurg. We have Jay and JP as our videographers tonight. And if you're watching on our YouTube channel, you'll notice an Alexandria player has joined us upstairs. 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Lexi, I know that we've got some people that are watching on the YouTube channel right now, but others that are listening in on the radio, so they don't happen to see what your jersey number is. So are you able to identify for the listening audience and the viewers what your number happens to be?
1: Yes, I'm number 3.
0: All right.
1: It's my mom's favorite number. So.
0: Oh, okay. So some special meaning that way,
1: yes.
0: Then. Have you been able to wear number 3, Lexi, throughout the course of your years in soccer?
1: Last year was my first year wearing it. So.
0: Okay, yes. Very good. And I believe you are a junior this year,
1: yes,
0: for the Alexandria Cardinals. Do you look to hang on to number 3 this year and next year
1: yes,
0: as well?
1: Definitely.
0: Excellent. Lexi, first of all, I believe Coach Moreno mentioned in the recap, I think he got together with you and Ezra and Dahl,
1: yes,
0: for a brief Q&A after the win against Ricori. But being a captain as an underclassman, how did you react when you found out the good news that you were going to be a captain on this year's team?
1: I was really excited, but I knew that I had to work a lot harder just because I want to prove that I earned the spot. And, yeah. And I'm grateful for my team. It's been working for me. So.
0: Yeah, I know this is a team that doesn't have a lot of seniors. I think it's two players, Leah Gresseth and Ezra Dahl, are the two upperclassmen. But
1: yes,
0: it seems to me, Lexi, that this is a team that has some experience coming into the year.
1: Definitely.
0: Does that familiarity that you have with your teammates, is that a big benefit as you embark on the beginning of the season?
1: Absolutely, yeah. We've been playing together, a lot of us, since we started soccer. Some of us when we were like 8, and we've had the wonderful joy of having people join us, like Aria and just some other players that have joined us from other places. But, yeah, it helps a lot to know your teammates, and it also helps to, like, enjoy the sport.
0: Very good. Of course, you do have options in the fall season. Ladies can compete in a lot of different things. Whatever drew you to the sport of soccer?
1: Well, I tried a lot of sports when I was younger, and I don't know that I was very good at any of them that, like, involved hand-eye coordination. So I think, yeah, this one just stuck. I tried out when I was younger, and my parents kept bringing me, and I like it a lot, so...
0: Very good. Lexi Bergs is our special guest, is our quality Toyota Cardinal Athlete Player of tonight's match. Alexandria would go on to a 4-1 win. I might have a few other questions for you in a couple of minutes, but I wanted to bring my broadcast partner,
2: yeah,
0: Jeff James, in to share his thoughts, and maybe he's got some questions for you, too.
2: Yeah, well, the foot coordination worked out for you.
1: Yes.
2: Okay, great. So Coach talked to us a little bit in the pregame interview about hard work in the summer. Can
1: mm-hmm.
2: you take the listeners and the viewers through, like, what did you do through the summer? What was your routine like? What teams did you play for? That type of thing.
1: I played for the Redbirds this summer. We had a lot of girls that went over to Brainerd and played for Sholos, and I think that just getting that playing experience in the summer really helps carry over to fall. And we do a lot of running in our first week. We condition a lot, so that's an important thing for our team. So I think if you weren't running over the summer, it just didn't help when we started running for tryouts. So.
2: Right, right. Say, what do you think of that Kylie James coach?
1: I love Kylie. I have PT with her parents. And yes, I love Kylie. Kylie's
2: yeah,
1: pretty sweet.
2: So that was a loaded question because Dad's standing right here.
1: Yep.
2: So I figured you would answer that way. But
1: yes.
2: No, it's just been a great start to the year. And that's why I feel, you know, Coach talked about the girls really put in the work. And it
1: mm-hmm.
2: looks like you put in the work through the summer and also through, you know, what short kind of camp we had, captain's practices,
1: mm-hmm.
2: things like that. Do you see that a lot of the girls were bought in like yourself? I mean, it sounded like from Coach that a good majority of the girls played, you know, a lot even in the winter.
1: Yes.
2: and through the summer. So tell us how you feel that has really helped this team.
1: Yeah, we like to get together a lot because we're all friends. We do some fun winter things that we just find kind of online. We go to Blaine sometimes. And then we all play on the same summer team for the most part. And then, like I said, some girls go to Sholos, but they play together. So we just have a really good, like, team atmosphere and friendship.
2: Great. Great job.
0: You know, Lexi, Coach Moreno mentioned that, you know, players like yourself and many of your varsity teammates are very dedicated to the sport.
1: Yes.
0: You know, sometimes, you know, playing year-round. Do you have the opportunity or the choice to do other activities as well? Because I do know some of the kids that I see out on the soccer pitch, they might play basketball during the winter.
1: Yes.
0: Or they might be in a different sport. But do you have the opportunity? You said you've sampled a lot of different sports, but
1: yes.
0: Do you get involved actively in another sport during the school year?
1: I don't. But, yeah, a lot of our players, like you said, do basketball, and we used to have some hockey players and everything like that. So we have a lot of track athletes. So I do have the opportunity to, but I really love soccer, and he looks for dedicated soccer players, and I think everyone, regardless of if they play another sport, is still dedicated to soccer.
0: In essence, you haven't quite reached the 1/4 point. I think your next match coming up next week will be match number 4 out of a possible 16. But what has encouraged you about the start where your team is now at 2-1 on the year?
1: I think, like, our first game, it started a little rough. We had a lead and lost it. But first game, I still think we played great. And we came when on our away games, we upped it. And we really focused on working on corner kicks, defending corner kicks, scoring corner kicks. And I definitely think some corner kick goals are coming on the way. So.
0: Very good. I know that in the second half especially, your team had the edge in taking corners.
1: Yes.
0: How did you feel about the way your team was able to defend Moorhead's corner kicks? Because I think the Spuds had somewhere around 5 or 6 on the night.
1: Yes, we really worked on defending corner kicks, and I think it showed, like, everyone was on their girl, making sure they're touching her and kind of just being a bully, like our coach says. Just annoy them, because if you get in their head, then it's a lot harder to score. So.
0: Eden Sorley almost had the shutout. I know that
1: yes.
0: the goal that Quinn
1: yes.
0: Erickson scored, I thought Eden had it covered up before it went across
1: yes.
0: the goal line. But what did you see out of Eden, you know, that last line of defense for Alexandria?
1: Eden works really hard, and Eden's just an absolutely phenomenal goalie. And I also thought she had it. Sometimes it slips through, but that's okay. She really stepped up when we had those free kicks coming out and claiming those. So
0: very
1: she
0: good.
1: She helped our team out.
0: Regarding the season ahead, obviously still a lot of games to go, including a lot of key matches coming up in section play. But, Lexi, what do you feel that the 2026 Alexandria Cardinals are capable of doing this year, and what can they accomplish?
1: I think we're capable of a lot. I mean, we've been working really hard, working together. I think our team cohesiveness is really good. And even going into next year, we're going to have virtually like the same team. Because we don't have that many seniors graduating. So I just think that we're going to be a very cohesive team, and you can kind of do anything when you work together as a team.
0: Excellent. Lexi, we're going to talk to you a little bit after we get into the next break here, but congrats to you and the Alexandria girls soccer team. 2-0 week with
1: yes.
0: a couple of road victories, and good luck in the weeks ahead, and we'll see you down the line.
1: Thank you.
0: That is Lexi Bergs, the junior captain of the Alexandria Cardinal girls soccer team, our quality Toyota Cardinal athlete player of tonight's match. 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We're going to be back. We'll recap the scoring for the night and have some final comments from Moorhead High School's Jim Gota Stadium after this timeout.

0: Hi. Yeah, I'm calling about my son. He's just not himself lately.
1: Okay. Tell me a little more about what's going on.
0: He's just withdrawn. 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

0: 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And we appreciate you watching our live broadcast tonight on the Voice of Alexandria YouTube channel. We kind of pitched it in a couple of different directions tonight as we have some stormy weather just off to the north and west of the Alexandria area. Right now, a severe thunderstorm warning for southeastern Otter Tail County remains in effect for about another 15 minutes or so until quarter after 9. But, Jeff James, nice performance for Alexandria. I know the Cardinals really had the big burst in the opening half and kind of rode that wave. I know that they didn't find that fifth goal in the second half, but, you know, to hold Moorhead to just one, I think a job well done and a good bus ride back home.
1: Absolutely. I mean, in credit to Moorhead, They played. I feel a lot better second half than they did first half. Aside from that 6 minutes right away at the beginning of the game, but one of the things for Alexandria, I would have been a little bit more concerned about not having any success in the second half if they still weren't getting good quality chances, and they did. You know, so I think things are moving in the right direction for Alexandria right now.
0: Yeah, I think after halftime, you know, the Cardinals still got, I think they got about four or five shots on goal. I had Kinsey Johnson making four saves after halftime for Moorhead after she stopped only three out of seven in the first half. So, yeah, I think that's the sign that, you know, Alexandria continued to do what it was looking to do, and that was to try to build on an advantage. Though it didn't happen, I don't think that's any of their fault. I think Kinsey Johnson and Moorhead, you know, as a team, maybe whatever words of inspiration Josh Krieg had with his players at halftime, it must have stuck, because Moorhead played right with Alexandria in the last 40 minutes. But again, the Cardinals don't feel bummed about losing that second half 1-0 because they had the four-goal lead at the half.
1: Right. They played a good game. It was a contest where you want to be able to finish those out, especially having that comeback win from Monty. So I thought a good contest tonight.
0: Scoring recap in this one: Alexandria did all the scoring in the first half. Moorhead did all the scoring in the second half. Ezrin Dahl broke the ice in the ninth minute of the match, or the 11th minute of the match. The first of her two goals on the night. Roughly 2 minutes later, a nice lead ball led to a scoring chance for Emma Schmidt, and Schmidt got the finish to make it 2-0 Alexandria in minute number 13. Ezrin Dahl then scored again for Alexandria in the 28th minute to put the Cardinals up by 3. And then Ezrin's senior teammate, Leah Gresseth, was also able to find the back of the net as she scored in the 33rd minute. And Alexandria was up by a score of 4-0. And, we're getting a point here. So the Oh, I see. Aspen Hansen. Okay.
1: Oh,
0: so,
1: okay.
0: Yeah, well, again, that was a goal that occurred during the break. So I think Lexi Berg's confirmed with us that it was indeed Aspen Hansen who scored the goal. So we apologize, not to say that Leah Gresseth wasn't worthy of the marking, but we appreciate the clarification. And so Aspen Hansen will get credited with the goal in the 33rd minute, and that would make the score 4-0. And Alexandria held that lead until early in the second half when Quinn Erickson scored in the 44th minute for Moorhead, able to get the Spuds on the board. But no further scoring after that, as Alexandria would prevail by a final score of 4-1. Shots at the goal tonight. Unofficially, Alexandria finished with 22. Moorhead finished with 12. Shots on goal, meaning a goalie save or a score for the team on the attack, Alexandria had 11. Moorhead had 6. Unofficial numbers there. So that would translate to 5 saves for Alexandria's junior goalkeeper, Eden Sorley. And for the Moorhead Spuds, junior goalkeeper, Kinsey Johnson, she would end up with 7 saves in the match. Alexandria had 7 corner kicks on the night, and the Moorhead Spuds had a total of 3. So Alexandria prevails by a final score of 4-1 as the Cardinals go to 2-1 on the year, 1-0 in the Central Lakes Conference. Morehead was trying for its third consecutive victory, but that gets denied by Alexandria as the Spuds fall to 2-2, 1/4 of the way through the 16-match regular season schedule. We will feature more Alexandria Cardinals soccer play-by-play coming up the Monday after Labor Day, which is September 14th. It will be a doubleheader that night with St. Michael Albertville visiting Alexandria. The boys' soccer match will be on the air at 5. The girls' soccer match will follow at 7. We actually have two soccer doubleheaders on our Layton Media platforms, one on September 14th and then one at the end of the regular season on October 8th. And that will be a unique doubleheader because Alexandria's varsity teams will be at home, but the opponents are not from the same school. Morehead's boys soccer team will visit Alexandria for a 5 o'clock game on Thursday, the 8th of October. And then the game to follow that night will be Alexandria's girls hosting the Buffalo Bison. So that will be a 7 o'clock game the night of Thursday, October 8th. Our third Alexandria boys soccer regular season match will be up in...
2: The National Weather Service in the Twin Cities has issued a severe thunderstorm warning for west central Todd County, northeastern Douglas County, until 10 p.m. At 9:08 p.m., a severe thunderstorm was located 9 miles north of Carlos, or 14 miles north of Alexandria, moving east at 30 miles per hour. Expected hazards include 60 miles per hour wind gusts and quarter-size hail. This is a radar-indicated threat. The following impacts are expected. Hail damage to vehicles is expected. Expect wind damage to roofs, siding, and trees. Locations impacted include Lee Valley, Lake Carlos State Park, Miltona, Bell River, Rose City, Eagle Bend, Clotho, and Clarissa. Seek shelter inside a well-built structure and stay away from windows. The storm is capable of producing damaging winds and large hail. Repeating, a severe thunderstorm warning has been issued until 10 p.m. for the following counties in Minnesota, Douglas, and Todd.
0: Guys, that's going to include a certificate for a value basket from Culver's Restaurant and one of those delicious concrete mixers as well. Presented to you by Culver's on 50th Avenue in Alexandria. Culver's, welcome to Delicious. JJ, it was great to be back with you on the air. I know you and I will reunite a couple of Mondays from now for that doubleheader at Alexandria Area High School, but first of all, so glad to see Kylie James back in the Alexandria yeah. community to be part of the program. Is she back in your household again, too? Or?
1: You know, she is because she's waiting. Her significant other is finishing up school at the University of Minnesota. So she's kind of waiting it out and then seeing where things possibly go. So she's back in the house. We love having her there.
0: Yeah.
1: And, you know, not in the morning because she's a little grumpy in the morning, but,
0: okay.
1: you know, especially with soccer time because she's getting up at like 5:30 in the morning so she can take some time off to go to practice. But, yeah, it's great. It's great having both of the kids back in town.
0: Very good. Well, Jeff, enjoy the long holiday weekend coming up, and we'll see you again on September 14th.
1: Yeah, it was great to be back with you guys. Thank you.
0: That's Jeff James, my broadcast partner for Alexandria Cardinal soccer coverage and hockey coverage during the 2026-27 school year. My thanks to all of the boosters of our Alexandria Cardinal sports coverage bringing you tonight's broadcast on our platforms. Special thanks to Juttner Motors for being the presenting sponsor of our post-match report. Our next play-by-play will be high school football tomorrow night. That will be the Alexandria Cardinal football team's season opener when Alexandria hosts the Chanhassen Storm at Viking Bank Field on the Alexandria Area High School campus. Hopefully we don't have storms by Mother Nature tomorrow night, such as we've had tonight with some high school football games in the area being delayed due to the presence of lightning. I think that included the Brandon Evansville Chargers game tonight at home being interrupted by a weather delay. But assuming no weather delays Friday night, we'll take air with the Jutner Motors pregame show at about 6:30. Then Coach Z, Tim Zupfer, and me, Dave McClurg, will be joined by our videography crew, and we'll have the pregame show on the air at 6:30. 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
5: Yet to deliberate. And the alternates don't even know who they are until the jury goes back to the jury room. So these six people thought that they were potentially deciding the case. They were told that they were alternate jurors. They're not allowed to deliberate, but they're not allowed to go home. So what Kevin Reddington was saying was, look, this juror and all of the other 11 jurors agree, this juror is not going to follow your instruction regarding reasonable doubt. Therefore, that person needs to be removed from the jury. You put on an alternate and deliberations start again.
6: I'm still confused. I mean, this is why it's so fascinating. The whole world's watching this. I'm still confused by the juror who's not following the law. Again, if there's a holdout, then 11 say one way and the one thinks the other way. How are they not following the law if they have an opinion that she's something other than what the 11 say? So you kick off that juror, and then you find one juror to agree with the 11? That doesn't seem right.
5: Well, I mean, and that's a really, really good point. I was going to ask you if you were married, because I know that my husband and I can look at one thing, and I can say it's green, and he'll argue, you know, till he's blue in the face, that it's
6: sure.
5: blue. The thing is, you know, the difference here is that there's an actual instruction. And so the judge reads the instruction and says, this is what reasonable doubt is. It's not beyond a shadow of a doubt. It's not no doubt whatsoever. It is what a reasonable person would believe is a reasonable doubt. And that itself is a whole bunch of gray area. But regardless, there's an instruction that says what it is. So likely what's going on in that jury room is that this particular juror has laid out all of the reasons why they believe that that the prosecution has proved the case beyond a reasonable doubt, and therefore she should be convicted. The other 11 are saying there is reasonable doubt, therefore she should not be convicted, and that's why they keep coming back and saying we can't reach a decision. And as you know, the judge has said, no, go back and try again. And so these 11 people are very frustrated with this one person who is just entrenched in their opinion, saying the prosecution proved their case. Now, again, we're speculating. I mean, it could be entirely flipped. Everything that I've seen doesn't think that it's flipped. Everything that I've seen, you know, believes that the 11 jurors are saying Lindsey Clancy is not responsible for the death of her children and believe that this one person is just saying, yes, she is. But it could entirely go the other way. I mean, all the commentators could be reading it wrong here. We just don't
6: right.
5: know.
6: Yeah, no, that's a good point. So what does the judge do tomorrow? Are we coming to the end of this? Can he hold them over? They're not sequestered. They went home. But, I mean, can he bring them back on Tuesday after Labor Day? I mean, how much longer is he going to beat his head against the wall before he realizes they ain't going to change their mind?
5: To tomorrow they will come in, they will deliberate. My guess and speculation is that by noon, we're probably going to know something. I believe that the jury's going to come in, and this particular person is either going to stay with their position, or they're going to look at the jury instruction again that the judge read to them, and they're going to decide whether they believe that this doubt is reasonable or not, or if there isn't anything. If they cannot reach it, they will come back to the judge and say, we can't do it. And at that point, the judge has to declare a mistrial. There's no more going back, no more instructions. It'll be done.
6: If there's a mistrial, the prosecutors have to decide whether or not they're going to retry her and start this all over again. I mean, they could come to some type of plea agreement with the defense, couldn't they?
5: They absolutely could, because double jeopardy does not attach. If no verdict is entered, there's no double jeopardy, and so this can start all over again. And that's why her attorney was so up in arms, because he does not want to have a mistrial declared. He wants to substitute that juror for a different juror in an attempt to reach a verdict so that he does not have to go through this again. Actually, he probably doesn't mind going through this because he really believes in his client. But so his client doesn't have to go through this again. So his family doesn't have to go through this again. And frankly, so the Commonwealth doesn't have to go through this again. Trials are very, very expensive, especially with all of the expert witnesses that they called. They don't want a mistrial. But the judge really will have no choice. Her only other option, like you said, about coming back on Tuesday, where the judge, if the jury deliberates all day on Friday and says, you know what, we're going to take the weekend to think about it, and we're willing to come back another day. That could happen, but this jury's pretty tired. I can't imagine that it will.
6: Yeah, it's the whole thing is so horrific and so heartbreaking. We're just watching from afar, but every time you hear this story, it's just heartbreaking. Marlo Greer, our guest, seasoned federal trial attorney, legal analyst, and apparently you win all those arguments with your husband. So just tell him to save time, money, and energy and just agree with you in the beginning.
5: I truly wish we were recording this, since, you know, he's not with me right now. So he'll probably tell me you didn't say it. Actually, he'll know you did.
6: I mean, look, I had that argument tonight. I was like, look, I'm not going to win. So just I'm going to save everybody time. Just do what you want to do. I'm not going to win the argument. So do what you want. Marlo Greer, thank you very much for coming in on a busy day. Thank you.
5: Thank you.
6: You got it. America at Night. We're just getting started. Back in a moment.
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6: All right. We've got lots to get to on a Thursday night. I know the country is boiling in all of this heat, but hold on. Fall is right around the corner. I promise you, fall is coming right around the corner, though, however, it doesn't feel like it. I know fall's coming right around the corner because we've got Terry Black in. Terry Black, our barbecue enthusiast, is going to talk a little barbecue. Look, college football kicks off this weekend in earnest. And then, of course, you got pro football. And that means it's barbecue season. Terry Black, our go-to, is going to check in. Also, next hour, there was a brand new book out. Everyone saw the movie Nuremberg, right, about the trials, about the Nazis who were put on trial for war crimes. Well, there's a big gap between after the Russians entered Berlin and all the leaders of the Nazis scattered and they were captured. Well, that's a big gap. And how were they captured? How did they track them down? Well, there is a new book that tells exactly that story. And one of them who tracked him down was a young Harry Kissinger, who was a veteran of the Battle of the Bulge. We'll talk about that next hour as well with a author who's getting some great attention on this book. And then, of course, Bill Cleveland will join in. He is...

0: Peter in Hannibal, Missouri, texts in, "You've never had bad pizza? Try one with cauliflower crust. It'll change your mind." I have not had a pizza with cauliflower crust. That might be the exception that proves the rule. Maria Bartiromo is out at Fox Business. The Money Honey is out. Carrie in Dallas, Texas checks in. Maria Bartiromo should be the new Trump press secretary. That would be a, yeah, that's not a bad idea. Here's another one. Another report says that Bartiromo leaked something to the White House, an internal memo that said the text says don't repeat Trump's election lies. But there is a story out there that the memo was to Fox employees, don't give wind to the China trying to hack into the election of 2020. Remember when President Trump had the Oval Office speech to the country? Apparently there was a memo that went through Fox and said, don't talk about it. Maria Bartiromo apparently sent that to the White House, and there's speculation that that's why she was let go. Inquiring minds want to know. Stay right there. We'll talk a little barbecue with Terry Black next. America at Night, back in a moment.
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2: With SRN News, I'm Jason Walker. President Trump elevating Adam Tell to become the acting Secretary of the Army. Tell has been the Assistant Secretary of the Army for Civil Works. Trump administration again calling on the Supreme Court to let it move ahead with restrictions on mail ballots before the midterms. The Thursday appeal comes after a federal judge in Boston blocked Mr. Trump's executive order for now. A plan by the EPA could make it harder for the public to learn about and comment on proposed AI data centers. That issue has sparked a huge backlash in communities all across the United States. Maryland Supreme Court says a congressional remapping amendment backed by Democrats can appear on the November ballot. If approved, the amendment would make it easier for Democratic lawmakers to redraw the U.S. House districts to their advantage ahead of the 2028 elections. SRN News.
3: This is weatherology. I'm meteorologist Laura Lockwood with the Alexandria Lakes Area Forecast. Mainly clear skies tonight with a low of 65. Winds out of the east, 5 to 10 miles per hour. Partly cloudy skies tomorrow, 89. Clear skies tomorrow night, lows dip down to about 64. Temperatures above average Saturday and Sunday with highs from the mid-80s to the upper 80s. Storms both days. For KXRA, I'm meteorologist Laura Lockwood. Currently 80.
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1: All right. Labor Day is right around the corner. And what does that mean? That means 3 days, 4 nights of barbecuing. The weather's going to turn. Trust me, the weather's going to turn. And so if we're talking barbecue, we got to talk to our next guest. He's won everything there is to win when it comes to barbecue, and he is our go-to. Terry Black, welcome back to America at Night, my friend.
2: Great to be back, McGraw. I hope everything's well with you, man. Shout out to Marlo for giving us all those free promos there while she was talking about barbecue when she was talking about the trial. How about that?
1: Let's. What's your website? Tell me your website.
2: Yeah, it's backyardfunusa.com.
1: Backyardfun.net.
2: I'm sorry, .net.
1: Backyardfun.net. You got it. Backyardfun.net. Yeah. And that's what it is. Okay. You have.
2: Yeah, backyardfun.net.
1: You have a honey pimento chicken sandwich for me?
2: Oh, yes, I do. So, do you care to cut everybody in on why I became interested in this?
1: Well, it's because.
2: You have an affinity for that.
1: Well, it's because Chick-fil-A brought their honey pimento sandwich in for a couple of months, and it was fantastic. And then they decided to get me hooked, and then they took it away. Now I have no honey pimento sandwich to look forward to. And you have took it upon yourself to recreate a honey pimento sandwich for me?
2: Yeah, and Chick-fil-A does such a good job with theirs. It's a shame it's only a seasonal. It's only out there for a couple of months. But I start out like, man, that sounds like that'd be really good on the grill. A lot of fun. And McGraw, it's so easy. You know, you go to our website and you click on the recipe tab and there's a marinade there. You take a chicken breast or take as many chicken breasts as you want, 3 or 4, put them in a gallon baggie, marinate them overnight, at least 3 or 4 or 5 hours. And then, grill them, and just, it's as simple as a grilled chicken breast on a grill, direct heat. And maybe before you throw them on the grill, put a little, dry rub on them as well. You pull them off and when they're hot, catch them when they're hot. I used hot honey. You can use regular honey. It's up to you, but I went ahead and put some hot honey on it while they were still warm off the grill, and that honey kind of melts down on it and kind of seeps into the chicken. And then real quickly, you put the pimento cheese on top of it. And the pimento cheese then will melt into that warm chicken. It doesn't melt all the way, but it definitely makes a nice combination. The dairy products in the pimento cheese kind of cut the warmness of the hot honey. And then I take a couple of slivers, a couple of slices of some jalapenos, put them on there and rub it around, and then I actually take them off, but you can eat them with the jalapenos on there. No lettuce, no tomato. Don't make it up like a hamburger or anything like that. And man, this hot honey grilled chicken sandwich is really, really good with the pimento cheese on it.
1: Okay, now when you say pimento cheese, I'm new to this whole pimento cheese game. Is there something in the cheese aisle that is pimento cheese? Or do you have to make it? Is it a dip? Is it a? I was looking at it. Somebody called it a pate. What is pimento cheese?
2: Well, I buy it. I don't make it myself. I guess you could Google and figure out how to make it yourself. I don't make it myself. I just go to the grocery store, and it's in the section where you would find the cottage cheese. It's the places I shop at. It's like right next or pretty close to where the cottage cheese is. It comes in a container, similar to a cottage cheese container, but it's orange, and it's that simple. That's why it's so easy. Just get the chicken breast, marinate it, grill it, put the hot honey on it, then put the, and then just wipe, just spoon it on there and spread it out over the chicken breast. It's so easy, but it really tastes good.
1: Pimento cheese is kind of like a spread, I'm assuming, right?
2: Yeah. Yeah, it's a spread.
1: Yeah.
2: Yeah.
1: Yeah.
2: Yeah.
1: When you say marinated, is there a special marinade you use, and how does that work?
2: Yeah, it's the marinade that we have on the website, on the Backyard website, and I've gotten thanks to you, I've gotten several in mails from some of your listeners and they were looking for the recipe. They couldn't find it. It's in the upper right-hand corner of the website. There's like those three lines. Sometimes people call them the hamburger on a website. There's lines up there. You click on that, and it shows you recipes. Just click on the recipes and keep scrolling until you see the marinade recipe.
1: One more time with that website so people don't bother me with it the rest of the show.
2: Oh, yeah. Backyardfunusa.net.
1: Backyardfunusa.net.
2: Yeah. I'm sorry, man.
1: You're a barbecue enthusiast. You're not a techie. Okay.
2: Yeah. You could not have said anything more true. Yeah.
1: Okay. So
2: how about this keyboard?
1: All right. So marinate it. Find the marinade. What's the marinade? Is it anything special? It's a pretty simple marinade on the website, isn't it?
2: Yeah. It's water. It's like a quarter water and then a cup of apple cider vinegar. And then, you know, you have salt with it and black pepper and some paprika and some garlic, powdered garlic. And you let it sit, you know, you have to let all those ingredients kind of blend together in with the water and the vinegar. And everything just kind of yields together and it makes a great little marinade.
1: How long do you marinate it for?
2: I like marinating my chicken for at least 6 hours, those chicken breasts like that, because chicken will absorb the flavor, and you want that full flavor of the marinade getting into it because all the resins and the oils that are in those spices actually, you know, get into the chicken and flavor it for you.
1: All right. Now, I'm on your website. The marinade, you have the salmon marinade. Is that the same marinade, or is there a different marinade?
2: Same one. It's a very universal marinade. It'll work on your salmon. I love it on shrimp as well. You know, I just don't do the brown sugar on the shrimp. We do brown sugar on the salmon, but I love it on that as well.
1: Okay, so the marinade on the salmon, you tell us not to marinate it for more than a half hour because the vinegar starts to cook the salmon. The vinegar doesn't cook the chicken?
2: No, you know, it's different texture, different, you know.
1: Yeah, different
2: makeup
1: meats.
2: It's seafood versus actually a protein meat.
1: Yeah, okay. All right, good. So the marinade's on the website. BackyardUSA.net is the website. BackyardUSA.
2: BackyardUSA.net. Thank you for correcting me on that. Thank you for knowing more about my website than I do.
1: BackyardUSA. He knows barbecue. He knows nothing about websites. BackyardUSA.net. The marinade, and then grill it up, put some honey on there, and then top it with a pimento cheese, and you've got yourself a hot honey pimento cheese sandwich. That's pretty good stuff. All right. Let me ask you this question, Terry Black. I'm going to go rogue on you. What is beef tallow? And talk to me about seasoning a grill. Tell me about that, because I got a new grill and I'm going to spend tomorrow seasoning it. Why do I want to season my new grill?
2: You got a new grill? Or are you opening up a grill factory outlet in your backyard?
1: No. I got the motherlode. I treated myself with a brand new grill and I got it for Labor Day. So they delivered it yesterday. They're hooking it up to the natural gas tomorrow, and I'm going to be barbecuing all weekend long. But I keep reading about seasoning your griddle. So take me through seasoning your griddle. Why do I do that, and or how do I do that?
2: Well, first of all, the simplest way to describe beef tallow is it's just beef fat, you know, and it's something that's gotten back into vogue or popularity in the last few years. I even see certain restaurant chains promoting that, hey, we fry our French fries and beef tallow.
1: Right.
2: Whereas, you know, years ago, you know, all the cholesterol people were, you know, jumping off buildings saying, don't do that. So, but yeah, you can just put it on, I would be generous with paper towel and then just really season. You are talking about the grates. This is not flat top like a Blackstone or anything like that, right?
1: Well, either both. Tell me what I want to do with either or both. Yeah.
2: Yeah, just soak a paper towel real good and rub every inch of it you can that's going to touch the meat. And then before you put any meat on it, I would run it for at least a half hour and these days I'm on a grapeseed oil or avocado oil kind of kick on how I hit my grates with. But tallow's fine. You know, burn it for a half hour with nothing on it, then let it cool down, and then hit it again. And then you ought to be good to go at that point.
1: All right. So what kind of oil do you use? Would you say grape oil?
2: Yeah, grape seed or avocado are the two kicks I'm on these days. I like using those. As a matter of fact, on the honey pimento chicken sandwich that I did just a day or two ago, I use a grapeseed oil. I mean, it doesn't pick up any flavor. It's just a really good way to season that metal that you're using to grill on.
1: And avocado oil or just plain old avocado I use?
2: No, avocado oil, you can buy it. It's in like a plastic bottle, you know, like you can buy olive oil in or corn oil or canola or anything else.
1: So
2: a lot of people like using canola.
1: Oh, okay. Well, now let's talk about a griddle. All right, that's on the grates. On a griddle, you're supposed to season a griddle too, correct?
2: Right, right. I do it. I do mine the same way. I've had good results, and I burn it once without anything on it, and then let it cool down, and then to where I can touch it again.
1: Yeah.
2: And then hit it again, and grease it up real good, and that's why I like to use avocado oil. You know, avocados are healthy for you, so it's not like you're doing anything really bad in regards to that matter.
1: But the idea is what? I understand burning off the factory, once you first start, but seasoning it with avocado oil, what's the whole idea of that? To make it nonstick or to make it easier to use? What's the point of that?
2: To me, it's just to kind of burn off that finish on that metal that comes with it, my opinion, my idea on why you do it. I mean, there's not really anything harmful that I know of on there, but you just want to burn it off. And for the sake of, let's say you're doing a piece of meat on it, for the sake of the piece of meat, it's just like, so when you're cooking on it, it tastes like it's been cooked on before.
1: Got it.
2: Like there's this place I like to go to up at Mark Twain Lake that does a burger on their flat top grill. And shout out to the person who texted you from Hannibal a while ago. This place up here at Mark Twain Lake, this guy has been cooking burgers for decades on this one flat top grill. And he's told us, he says, man, if something ever happens to this grill, I'll just have to shut my business down because it is so seasoned so perfectly, you know.
1: Well, that's like when the Milwaukee Brewers moved from their old stadium to the new stadium, they took the grills with them so they could still keep grilling the brats for the game. I mean, that's
2: one of the best ideas I ever heard, really. They were brilliant for doing that, you know.
1: So
2: and
1: really,
2: especially a brat from Wisconsin, man. Think about it. Does it get any better?
1: So really, the seasoned grill, it's like an old chair. The more it's used, the better it is.
2: Yeah. It's just like, you know, getting comfortable with your recliner. I mean, it is. You know, I mean, there's just nothing like being comfortable with your grill or your griddle, and the more you use, you know, nature's ingredients to season that piece of metal, the better things are going to cook, the better things are going to taste.
1: Simple as that. All right, good. Next time when you come back, do you have a Smashburger recipe for us? Or are you a Smashburger fan?
2: Off the top of my head, you know, I mean, I just really make the patties thin and, you know, smash them down as flat as I can without tearing them apart. I mean, yeah, salt and pepper, you know, in the meat before I do them. That's pretty simple. I don't try to overdo it on a Smashburger because, you know, you really you get them down so thin, you really can't do much with them. Or at least I can't.
1: What's the ratio, right? It's like 80-20. You're supposed to have 80 beef, 20 fat, yeah. Or is that right. What the... Yeah.
2: Yeah. I like 80-20. I like having at least 20 on the fat side with it to make sure you have, once again, it's flavor,
1: Right.
2: Of course, I'm driving the heart surgeons crazy by talking about all this fat and everything, but, hey, it's in the long run, it's probably making them money.
1: Well, yeah, but I'm seasoning it with avocado oil, so I'm fine. Don't worry
2: there
1: about
2: you
1: it.
2: Go. Yeah, but, right. Yeah, we're going to cancel it out.
1: There you go.
2: And Terry, by the way, all these calories don't count on holiday weekends either.
1: I've heard that. Yes, Terry Black, a world championship barbecuer. He's won every award there is to win. He a longtime owner of one of the great barbecue restaurants in the Midwest. He has a website. BackyardUSA.net. He's got recipes. He's got pictures. He's going to have videos up there. All sorts of great stuff. BackyardUSA.net. And, of course, he's got that new honey pimento chicken sandwich. That recipe is going to be up on the website here in the next day or two, I know.
2: Yeah, I'm planning on having that up in the next week, and I hope to have a video of it up in the next week as well. I did take some footage of it while I was cooking it, but I just haven't edited it and put it together yet.
1: All right,
2: you'll see once I get that up how simple it is.
1: Make sure
2: all the tailgating that's getting ready to happen?
1: Oh, it's happening. I got to go, Terry Black, BackyardUSA.net. Happy grilling, happy cooking. We will see you next time. Thanks, Terry.
2: Great being here.
1: You got it. America at Night, back in a moment.
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1: Stay right there. Coming up next hour, we're going to talk to Bill Cleveland, and he's got a special edition of Bill on the Road talking Dolly Parton. And who better to talk about it than Bill, who's, I'm sure, been to her concerts and her houses and Dollywood and everything else. We'll get into that with Bill Cleveland the next hour, Bill on the Road. And then, of course, we're going to talk to a man who has written a book about the Nazis. And not just any book. After World War II ended and after Hitler was defeated, his cabinet melted into the background. And there were a group of Americans who went and found him and brought him to justice and then brought them to the Nuremberg trials. We'll tell that tale because that's been lost to history. We'll tell that tale coming up here in just a minute. And then hour number three, it's all about open phones, phone calls, text messages, and we can talk about anything under the sun. There's lots going on, so we'll get to all of that coming up. We're just getting started. America at Night here. Our executive director is Alex Hinton. Our engineer is Richard Good. I'm McGraw-Milhaven. This is America at Night on Westwood One.

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3: News this hour from Town Hall. I'm Jason Walker. The Trump administration again asking the Supreme Court to let it move ahead with restrictions on mail ballots before the midterms in November. That Thursday appeal comes after a federal judge in Boston blocked Trump's executive order, at least for the time being. New information on how radical a Democrat socialist really is, and he's running for Texas for the U.S. Senate seat against Republican Ken Paxton. Here's correspondent Laura Winters.
4: Turns out James Tallarico wrote a letter to the Biden administration urging the president to consider taking executive actions to protect a woman's right to an abortion by leasing federal property for abortion clinics. Tallarico was advocating for what in effect would be a federal abortion service staffed by government workers on government property. In the Real Clear Politics average of polls, Tallarico is ahead of Republican candidate Ken Paxton by just over 2 points.
3: Again, that is Laura Winters reporting. Norway seizing a Russian vessel to enforce a massive Ukrainian arbitration claim. More on the story from correspondent Charles de Ledesma.
5: Norwegian authorities impounded the Russian vessel in the Arctic archipelago on Wednesday at the request of Ukraine's Naftogaz, aiming to enforce a $4.22 billion arbitration award. The case stems from Russia's 2014 illegal annexation of Crimea and its seizure of Iranian energy assets. In 2023, The Hague ordered Russia to pay the vast sum to the Ukrainian state-owned energy company for the seizures. After Russia's refusal to pay the award, Naftogaz petitioned national courts seeking court orders to seize Russian commercial assets as compensation.
3: More on these stories at townhall.com.
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8: 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Reuters Institute says we're now one of the top news brands in the nation. 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
3: Volkswagen's board approving a major cost-cutting plan. Bob Agnew explains.
9: The plan includes cutting 50,000 jobs, reducing its model line by half, and ending auto production at 4 VW plants in Germany. The cuts come in addition to 50,000 job losses previously announced. Among the challenges the company is facing, low-cost competition in China and challenges from U.S. tariffs. Bob Agnew reporting.
3: Former Fox Sports analyst Mark Sanchez will plead guilty to charges ahead of a trial stemming from an October 2025 fight with a truck driver outside a hotel in Indianapolis. Now, a court motion Thursday asking for a guilty plea and sentencing hearing for Sanchez in Marion County Superior Court in Indianapolis. Online records did not indicate which charges Sanchez plans to plead guilty to. He faces a felony battery charge along with three misdemeanors. Breaking news and analysis, townhall.com. Tech stocks once again leading a Wall Street rally.
10: Stocks rose on Wall Street as bond yields fell back some more, taking some pressure off the stock market. The S&P 500 rose 1.1% Thursday. The Dow climbed 1.2%. The Nasdaq Composite rose 1.4%. Nvidia climbed 1.8%. The giant chip company said it would buy the artificial intelligence platform Hugging Face for $13 billion. Oil prices barely budged after rising sharply earlier in the week. Treasury yields fell in the bond market. The yield on the 10-year Treasury pulled back to 4.77%. Lower yields make it cheaper to borrow money by lowering rates on mortgages and other kinds of loans. Seth Sutel, New York.
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12: This is weatherology. I'm meteorologist Laura Lockwood with the Alexandria Lakes Area Forecast. Mainly clear skies tonight with a low of 65. Winds out of the east, 5 to 10 miles per hour. Partly cloudy skies tomorrow, 89. Clear skies tomorrow night, lows dip down to about 64. Temperatures above average Saturday and Sunday with highs from the mid-80s to the upper 80s. Storms both days. For KXRA, I'm meteorologist Laura Lockwood. Right now, 79.
13: Westwood One presents America at Night. 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
14: It's amazing. After 80 years, we're still learning and finding out about World War II, Nazi Germany, and the aftermath. And that's why we have our next guest who has written a book called They Shall Not See the Dawn, The Manhunt for the Third Reich's Most Wanted. Charles Lachman has written the book. Charles Lachman has written a number of novels, a lot of nonfiction. He's also the executive producer of Inside Edition, and the book is They Shall Not See the Dawn, The Manhunt for the Third Reich's Most Wanted. Charles Lachman, welcome to America at Night. Thanks for joining us.
15: Well, thank you for having me. Really appreciate it.
14: It's amazing how this story has sort of been lost for history, right? We know about Nuremberg. We know about the movie that just came out. But how they were captured, that's a story in and of itself, which the book talks about.
15: That's exactly the focus of the book. There were 24 defendants at Nuremberg. They were Hitler's inner circle. And I was always fascinated by the war crimes trial way before the movie came out. And I started doing some research, and I tried to figure out how did they end up in the dock at the war crimes trial. Did they turn themselves in? No, they did not. For the most part, they were hiding out in the chaos of post-war Germany. They were tracked down. They were living under phony names and ID papers. Well, then it became a question of, okay, so how were they captured and by whom? And that turned out to be quite a tale, and that's what my book is about. It's the untold story of the greatest manhunt in history.
14: Yeah, no question about it. Was it a concentrated effort by the Allies? Who spearheaded this idea?
15: As the war was approaching its end, there was a kind of a master list drawn up by the Allied intelligence forces. And that list was distributed to an elite force of American agents assigned to the U.S. Army's Counterintelligence Corps. And they were among the best and brightest of Army draftees and enlisted personnel. And some of them, many years later, would become famous. Henry Kissinger was a CIC agent, and so was the a young staff sergeant named Jerome David Salinger from New York City. Well, he, many years later, became the famous author of The Catcher in the Rye, J.D. Salinger.
14: You're saying that J.D. Salinger and Henry Kissinger were part of the group of allies who tracked down the Nazis and brought them to Nuremberg?
15: They were CIC agents who were involved in the interrogation and investigation. Those two did not end up capturing the Nuremberg defendants. That was the mission of other CIC agents. But these two authors, gentlemen, I mentioned them because they're famous. They're in the CIC, and it's an illustration of the brain power that was behind the agents. They were called G-men in khakis, who were assigned to CIC. They were the best and the brightest. They came from traditional walks of life. In civilian life, they were police detectives, bankers, some PhDs, professors, lawyers, journalists. There was a race car driver. There were a lot of sons of missionaries. But they had one thing in common, which was brain power and intellect. And many of them, like Kissinger, knew the German language. Obviously, he was born in Germany. He came to America as a penniless refugee with his family. He returned to Germany as a member of the conquering army of the U.S. Of the U.S. forces.
14: Mm. Charles Lockman, our guest. The book is called They Shall Not See the Dawn, The Manhunt for the Third Reich's Most Wanted. Charles, there was some theory, wasn't there, or some belief or some worry that they were going to run into the hills of Austria and start some type of guerrilla campaign?
15: It wasn't a theory. It was a genuine concern. They were called the werewolves. It was based on German folklore, half human, half wolves. Again, Nazi fantasy. But they were gathering in the Bavarian Alps. These were diehard Nazi big shots, SS troops, the Gestapo. Hitler's army had been shattered. They knew the war was over, but they refused to surrender. So thousands of these Nazi fanatics were prepared to engage in an epic last stand, a kind of a fanatical fight to the end. And they were gathering in the Bavarian Alps at the border between Germany and Austria. And this is where a lot of the CIC intelligence was focused on. They were concerned that they would launch, the werewolves would launch a guerrilla warfare. They would hit the Allies in the weak spots, the flanks, the rear, disrupt the lines of communication, make mayhem, and murder the Americans and the British Allied forces.
14: So there was a bit of a race to sort of arrest them before they had a chance to reconstitute, I'm assuming.
15: Exactly. The purpose of the manhunt was partly, yes, justice. They wanted to hang these Nazi war criminals for what they did during the war. But it was also a practical matter of stomping out the possibility of armed guerrilla warfare before it could really spark itself.
14: Who was the Nazi who was addicted to heroin or opiates?
15: Well, that was most famously Hermann Göring. You mentioned the movie Nuremberg. He was the subject of that movie. He was not only obese, but he was addicted to drugs. He actually surrendered. He was probably the only Nuremberg defendant who raised his hand up. It was a organized surrender arranged by his adjutant. And he actually had the ridiculous fantasy, the notion that he would meet with General Eisenhower and negotiate a surrender of the German forces to the Americans. Of course, that did not happen. He was jailed in Nuremberg and convicted of war crimes. And a few hours before he was to be hung, he committed suicide by biting on a glass vial of cyanide.
14: Hmm. Charles Lockman, the book is They Shall Not See the Dawn. How did you go about researching this? How much is out there about this 80 years later?
15: Not a lot, but enough. A lot of the stories of the CIC agents came from oral histories that the agents left behind, some of it on deposit at various Holocaust museums around the world. There were also memoirs, privately published memoirs written by some of them. I had access to the National Archives at College Park in Maryland, and I also had access through a German-speaking historian researcher who knew the ins and outs of the German archives in Germany.
14: I know a lot of people love to play conspiracy theory, and at the time, I guess, there was a whole lot of conspiracy theories that Hitler somehow survived, escaped to the mountains. It's pretty well known, is it not, that, that he died in that bunker?
15: Well, the mystery was genuine, and it was really triggered by the Soviet dictator, Stalin. And when it was the Red Army that took over Berlin, and they were the ones who found Hitler's charred remains in the chancellery, the German chancellery, when they conquered Berlin. And those remains were removed to Moscow. For his own nefarious purposes, bear in mind this was just the beginning of the Cold War, Stalin let it be known that in his opinion and the opinion of the Soviet army, Hitler could very well be alive. Why did he do this? Well, mischief. He also wanted to create the impression that the British were harboring Hitler, and he was he did it because he thought it would create chaos in the West.
14: Mm. But Hitler died in that bunker, right? He was committed suicide in that bunker, right? I mean, that's
15: There's no question that that he did die. It's a kind of fun to consider all these conspiracy theories over the years. You may have seen that what I thought was a great streaming movie a few years back called The Hunters, where Hitler survived and was living in South America. You know, it never happened. There's no question, based on the historical records and also forensic records, that it's been established beyond any doubt through DNA and dental records that Hitler is dead and died in 1945.
14: Charles Lachman, our guest. The book is called They Shall Not See the Dawn, The Manhunt for the Third Reich's Most Wanted. Why the title? Take me through the title, They Shall Not See the Dawn. What does that mean?
15: Right. It's based on something that Eisenhower decreed. After the Nuremberg verdicts came down in late September 1946, it was decided that that the hangings would take place within 16 days. And Eisenhower despised the Nazis, and he did not want them to see another dawn. So he told his men at the Palace of Justice in Nuremberg that he wanted the hangings to take place right after midnight, so that all of the 10 convicted Nazis would be hung before they could see another dawn.
14: Mm. There was one woman involved, wasn't there?
15: Well, only there were women who were hanged, not at Nuremberg. There was a famous concentration, well, an infamous concentration camp guard who was a woman who was hanged at the Dachau trials, but not at Nuremberg.
14: Mm. Did any of them ever apologize, come to grips with what they had done, or were they defiant till the end?
15: Some of them did. Otto Frank, the so-called Butcher of Poland, made his peace with God on the steps at the gallows. So did some of the other defendants. But a number of them were defiant. Most notoriously, a monster of a man named Julius Streicher. He was the notorious publisher of a Nazi rag called Der Stürmer, which, no surprise, was Hitler's favorite newspaper. And he really set the tone in the 1920s and 30s for what became the Final Solution, the Holocaust. he was convicted at Nuremberg. And as he went up the steps, the 13 steps of the gallows, he looked out and he was asked, do you have any last words? What did he say? Heil Hitler. So he was defiant to the end. Interestingly enough, the American hangman who was in charge of the hangings, a staff sergeant named John Woods, was so upset at hearing this that he manipulated the noose behind the striker's neck in a way that when the gallows were open and Stryker fell through, he did not snap his neck instantly as it was designed to do. Instead, he was slowly strangled to death. A torturous end to an evil man's life.
14: Mm. Charles Lockman, I got about a minute left. The book is called They Shall Not See the Dawn. Amazon bookstores everywhere. What's been the reaction? The book came out a couple months ago. What's the reaction that since the book's come out?
15: Well, the book came out actually a week or so ago.
14: I'm sorry.
15: No problem. And so it's bubbling. I've made a number of TV appearances and on CBS, which and a lot more coming. So I think the reaction's been very positive. I had a great review in the Forbes magazine and the New York Post. They called it a kind of like a, I think the Post said that the narrative drive was so forceful it was like a Sherman tank going down the Autobahn. So that was good to hear. It's a very exciting, fast-paced narrative. It's not like a traditional history book. I wrote it almost like a nonfiction Day of the Jackal. I wanted to really, and it's written in the present tense, I really wanted to bring the readers into the moment so that they could kind of experience this intense manhunt, the most serious manhunt in world history, in my opinion, and have them experience it the way the CIC agents experienced it.
14: Yeah, Charles Lockman, the book is They Shall Not See the Dawn, The Manhunt for the Third Reich's Most Wanted. Charles Lockman, also a executive producer for Inside Edition. Charles, thank you very much. Fascinating conversation. Good luck with the book. Be safe down the road, and you're always welcome here. Thank you, sir.
15: Thank you so much.
14: You got it. America at Night, back in a moment.
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14: You know, I got a quick minute to tell this story about J.D. Salinger. Of course, wrote Catcher in the Rye, the famous author who really only wrote Catcher in the Rye and was a recluse. Virtually only wrote that, was a recluse in New England for years and years and years, died just a few years ago. At one point, I was at the J.P. Morgan Library in New York. I don't know what I was doing there. It's right there, right by the old Pan Am building, the MetLife building. And I think it was right off Park Avenue. And for whatever reason, I was waiting for a plane and had a couple hours, and I stumbled into the Morgan Library, the J.P. Morgan Library, and I'm minding my own business, and I'm looking at different things, and I come across this glass case, and in it is letters that J.D. Salinger wrote while he was in the

0: book, the main character is going to be named after my dear friend who I spent time with in the Army, J.D. Salinger. And he wrote the letter to his Army buddy named Holden Caulfield, who he writes Catcher in the Rye, and the main character's name is Holden Caulfield. And so there's the letter that J.D. Salinger writes to his Army buddy, Holden Caulfield, and says, if I ever write a book, I'm going to use your name as the main character's name. How about that? Yeah, it's at the Morgan Library in New York. If you ever get a chance, it's pretty cool to see. All right, stay right there. Bill Clevelin's on the road. We'll check in with him in a moment. America at Night continues.
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9: With SRN News, I'm Jason Walker. It is an incredibly controversial situation. Late Thursday night, a Louisiana judge has ruled against the NCAA in an eligibility case. That clears the way for LSU to add former NFL players to the college roster. Deadlocked jury in the Lindsey Clancy trial has once again failed to reach a verdict after 6 days of deliberations. Massachusetts

0: Chusa's mother does not deny she killed her three small children, but argues that postpartum psychosis led her to the action. The jury returns Friday. President Trump has elevated Adam Tell to become the acting secretary of the Army. And Volkswagen has approved a major cost-cutting plan, includes cutting 55,000 jobs. SRN News.
1: This is Weatherology. I'm meteorologist Laura Lockwood with the Alexandria Lakes Area Forecast. Mainly clear skies tonight with a low of 65. Winds out of the east, 5 to 10 miles per hour. Partly cloudy skies tomorrow, 89. Clear skies tomorrow night, lows dip down to about 64. Temperatures above average Saturday and Sunday with highs from the mid-80s to the upper 80s. Storms both days. For KXRA, I'm meteorologist Laura Lockwood. Right now, 79.
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5: All right, Bill Cleveland is our traveling correspondent, our Westwood One traveling correspondent, and his website is BillOnTheRoad.com. Bill Cleveland, welcome back to the show, my dear friend.
6: Hello, McGraw. How you doing?
5: I'm doing good. Where are you in this crazy mixed-up world?
6: I am in St. Louis, Missouri, where I began the week with strep throat, I might add. And so I had almost no voice this morning. It is a miracle, a radio miracle, that I'm joining you this evening. I must tell you. I'm sure there are tens of people that are excited that I was able to join you this evening.
5: Did you get strep throat in Joliet last week, or how did you get strep throat?
6: I'm not sure, McGraw, but here's the deal. I get it once a year. It's not always the same time, but I will get it at least, usually it's just once per year, and it runs, you know, the thing. You get the gross-looking junk on your tonsils, and then you're sneezing and cough, and it's gone. And I don't go do antibiotics or any of that crap. I just take it like a man. You know how guys are. We don't want to go to the doctor, right?
5: You just rub a little dirt on it.
6: Well, I haven't tried that. Does that work?
5: Not on your tonsils, I don't think. Yeah, no.
6: Oh, okay.
5: All right, fair enough. Well, so you're playing Hurt tonight. We appreciate you playing Hurt tonight. It's
6: my pleasure.
5: You're a gentleman and a scholar. All right, are we talking Dolly Parton tonight?
6: Yeah, I did an article for Yahoo Travel earlier in the week about Dolly Parton and about places that people can go, you know, to kind of remember her, memorialize her, and of course these places will be around forever. So I thought I'd mention a few of those tonight because I'm sure Dolly Parton was a big part of many people listening tonight. People had her in their loved their music, and just of course, who didn't enjoy and love Dolly Parton? So the obvious first one I'll mention right off the bat is Dollywood. And I was just talking to a friend of mine the other day about Dollywood, and she was under the impression that Dollywood was this kind of cheesy theme park out in the middle of, you know, the Smoky Mountains. And I said, I have to tell you, I have been to Dollywood now, I think, three different times. I will tell you, it is a first-class operation. It is a wonderful theme park. It's super clean, great rides. They have good food there. They've got like a bald eagle sanctuary in the middle of the theme park. I mean, it is a really cool place. They have a replica of Dolly Parton's childhood home there, which you can see. And of course, it's super, super tiny, so pretty wild to see that. And then they have a really cool museum there with all sorts of you know, awards that she had won, and dresses and instruments and, you know, handwritten lyrics to songs and things like that. So don't sleep on Dollywood. It is a wonderful theme park.
5: Are there, when you say theme park, do they have like roller coasters and rides and things like that? Oh, okay.
6: Yeah. So it was actually a Silver Dollar City theme park until 1986. And she decided to partner, I guess she bought into the franchise. and they turned into Bollywood in the mid '80s. And so it's not all Dolly Parton themed, but it is there's no mistaking that it's owned by right. Dolly Parton while you're there. But it's very cool, and I would highly recommend checking that out. And not far from there, you got the Dolly Parton statue. Went up in 1987, and I hope I'm not going to butcher the name. I always kind of stumble on this. I think it's Sevierville, Tennessee. If not, someone will angrily email me later. But I believe that's correct, Sevierville, Tennessee. And it's right there on the City Hall, the courthouse, right out in front, which is pretty to see that. Now, for her childhood and her younger days, there are still a couple of places that if you happen to be in that neck of the woods and you want to see where a young 10-year-old Dolly Parton performed her very first gig. There's a theater called the Pines Theater in downtown Sevierville. And it's not a theater anymore, but they reopened it as a restaurant and an entertainment venue. It's called the Pines Downtown. So you can check that out. And she performed there, which is pretty wild. In 1956, she was 10 years old.
5: Wow.
6: And performed there. And another place that she performed, and again, this is the building is there. It's not a grocery store anymore, but apparently she used to perform at a place called the Cass Walker Grocery Store. Cass Walker's Grocery Store. And this, I guess, was a guy who was one of these very aggressive advertisers. You know what I'm talking about? Like every town's got, it's either the car dealer or the furniture
5: right.
6: guy, or
5: right.
6: and they're, their name is all over the town. And so I believe he was kind of one of those. He had a grocery store, but people would come and perform there. And Dolly Parton was one, and the Everly Brothers actually also performed there and kind of got their start in their youth. So you can go and you can see that building is still there. It's part of a church now downtown. There's another place that a lot of people, I'm sure, listening have been to, and it's the Ryman Auditorium. So in 1959, Dolly Parton made her very first appearance on the Grand Ole Opry. She was 13 years old. Listen to this. She was introduced by music legend Johnny Cash. Can you imagine? That's who gets to introduce you on stage, Johnny Cash. she performed a song called You Gotta Be My Baby, and she received 3 encores that night. How about that?
5: Wow.
6: So that's pretty cool. A lot of people call it the mother church of country music. It's an awesome facility. A lot of people think that's where the Grand Ole Opry started. That's actually not true. It started in another, actually, it had, I think, 2 other homes before it got to the Opry, but it was there from 1943 to 1974. But it's awesome to visit the Grand Ole Opry, the Grand Ole Opry and the Ryman Auditorium, and certainly for some Dolly Parton history. There's another building that folks can tour, and with Dolly Parton history, it's called RCA Studio B. And so to visit this very historic studio, you'll have to visit the Country Music Hall of Fame in downtown Nashville. And from there, you can book a tour to go to check out Studio B. Now, a lot of people visit Studio B because there's a lot of Elvis Presley history there. In fact, when you tour the studio, and it's pretty small, but you'll go into that room and you'll see where Elvis recorded a lot of songs. You can actually have a seat at his favorite piano that they have there. Kind of fun to get your photo taken there. But Dolly, it's kind of a funny story. When she first got her first recording gig, for record contract, and she was slated to sing some songs at RCA Studio B, she was in a hurry. She was running late, and she crashed her car into the building, RCA Studio B. And she didn't tell anybody. She didn't tell anybody she had crashed into the. And I guess afterwards she left, and then people were like, "What the heck? Why are these bricks screwed up on the side of the building?" And so you can actually still see on the side of the building where Dolly Parton crashed her car into the side of ours. But this is where she sang "I Will Always Love You." That's where she recorded that, and a handful of other songs there. But it's a wonderful tour. If you've never been, RCA Studio B, that's a good one. Another one on the list is, in fact, the Grand Ole Opry House. Now, I'm guessing you're not a country music fan.
5: First of all, you're wrong. I love country music.
6: Okay.
5: I love I love Garth Brooks. I love George Strait. But I love I love old school country, and it depends.
6: Merle Haggard, Johnny Cash.
5: Yeah. All of them. And Johnny Cash is too. Yeah, it pains me that I haven't gone to Nashville to see all this stuff. I got to put that on my list.
6: Yes. Yeah. When you go, you let me know. I will mark out your itinerary to show you things to see. Well, to see what's left. My gosh, they butchered a lot of the stuff in that town. So it's losing a lot of authenticity, unfortunately. But the Grand Ole Opry House is there since 1969. Dolly Parton's been a member of the Opry. And what's really cool about the Grand Ole Opry House, not only is it now the longest home of the famous radio program, you can do this really great tour. You can go backstage. It's just regular folks now can go back. You can see the dressing rooms. They'll take you out on the stage. And you can actually stand in the center circle. And for people who don't know the history of the Opry, the center circle is a really important part of country music, because once you become a Grand Ole Opry member, you'll go out there and you get to perform your songs right on this circle. And the circle is important because it came from the Ryman Auditorium, where people like Patsy Cline, even Elvis, a lot of the folks that we just talked about, you know, perform. So there's a lot of history there.
5: Yeah.
6: And when somebody performs for the first time, you know, they'll break down in tears because it's such a magical moment for them. Take the tour and see the show. Totally recommend that. And then one other, two quick ones here. So Dolly has the entrepreneur. She had a truck stop built like just a couple months before she passed away. And it's called Dolly's Tennessee Travel Stop. And it's just south of Nashville in a little town called Cornersville, Tennessee. It's on 65 somewhere. And so you can go in there, and it's got, of course, all Dolly Parton themed stuff. And then in downtown Nashville, I don't think it's open yet. I think it opens maybe next month or the following month. Getting ready to open a place called the Song Teller Hotel and Museum, and it will have the largest exhibition devoted to Dolly Parton's life and career anywhere. It's like 20,000 square feet. So all of her things will be there for people to go and see in person, which should be pretty cool if you're a Dolly Parton fan.
5: Now, I'm looking at this article you wrote for Yahoo Travel. You also have a little something about Dolly Parton's home. Tell me about that.
6: Well, her home was in Brentwood, Tennessee. Well, she had quite a few houses around the country. And so her house is it's barely visible from the street. I'm not going to give you the address, but it's not really a big secret. It's in Brentwood, Tennessee. And in fact, this last week, people have been stopping by and putting flowers and you know, stuff in front of the gates there. And the neighbors will tell you that it's pretty, you know, it was always kind of funny because everything with Dolly was on point. Theme wise, like, for example, her gardeners would drive around the property in these hot pink, you know, golf carts. And, you know, at Christmas time, all the lights would be, you know, pink. And so anyway, it's kind of fun. But you can barely see the house from the street, and you can see the gate. So you can drive through. They actually just sold. She had another property I didn't know out in California near Santa Barbara that just went up for sale like last week. And so she had a lot of homes because she had a lot of money.
5: Any chance of turning that Brentwood, Tennessee home into the like museum or a place like
6: a Graceland kind of?
5: Yeah, like a Graceland type of deal. Yeah.
6: I got to tell you, man, I don't think so. I could be totally wrong. I have no inside information, but you know, she was pretty good about keeping her life private for the most part. You know, for as being such a public person, you really did, you know, I would be very, very surprised, but you never know.
5: Yeah.
6: You never know. People would come.
5: Her husband died. She didn't have any kids. Yeah. So I guess she's leaving it to her nieces and nephews and everybody else. But, I don't know. But you've been to Graceland, right? I mean, that's a tour and a half to go see Elvis's. Yes. Yeah. Yeah.
6: It is. It's very interesting. So you got to do at least once in your life.
5: And the Graceland, what's most bizarre about Graceland is that it's a very, in today's standards, it's a very modest house. Yeah.
6: It's not huge. Yeah. It's not small. The property is quite large for, I mean, I think it's a nice size property, but you're right. The home itself, is not gigantic in today's terms. Yeah, it's pretty modest. But if you haven't been there recently, I lose track of time, but they used to have all of like Elvis's stuff in that house, like, you know, but what they've done is they opened up another museum, kind of across the street there. And it's huge. And so you can walk through, you can see all of his gold records. You can see the TV that he shot out the night. Remember that famous, he put a bullet through a television apparently one night at his house. That's on display. His cars, everything else. It's all in this one gigantic complex now. And so it's cool to walk through the house where it's not cluttered. You know what I'm saying?
5: Yeah. And
6: so like you see the racquetball court, it looks like a racquetball court. It doesn't look like a storage facility.
5: All right. Yeah. Yeah. Yeah.
6: So yeah, pretty cool. Yeah.
5: All right. Last question for you, Bill Cleveland. Let's go back to your picture you have here in Dollywood. It's a picture you have in front of Dolly Parton's RV. Can you go and tour that RV, or was she there backstage and you were just hanging out with Dolly Parton?
6: No, well, you know, it's funny. I was telling your phones, your producer, I got to meet Dolly one time at a travel writing conference. She surprised us. We thought we were sitting there waiting for some marketing guy to come out and talk to us. And lo and behold, we all hear this squeaky voice from behind. Well, why are they all sitting in the dark out there? And I thought, holy moly, it's Dolly Parton. And she walked out and she couldn't have been nicer. There was like 20 of us in the group. Couldn't have been nicer. She was really, really nice. That is in fact the picture you're looking at. That is her tour, one of her tour buses, and people can walk through that if they go to Dollywood. They have that on display, and you can see how Dolly liked to travel around the country.
5: Why are they sitting in the dark? Because
6: why are they sitting in the dark?
5: They made us sit in the darks. That's
6: yeah,
5: good stuff.
6: Like, didn't know where the light switch was. That's why.
5: All right, Bill. You're playing herd with that sore throat, but you sound great. Good stuff. Good walk down memory lane with Dolly Parton. BillOnTheRoad.com. We check in every Thursday. Take care of your voice, and we'll talk to you next week. Thanks, Bill.
6: Okay, will do. See you later.
5: You got it. You wanted a little dose of Dolly Parton. You got it all right then and there. Check out his article on Yahoo, Bill Cleveland on Yahoo Travel, and, of course, the website, BillOnTheRoad.com. 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
5: I recently said to somebody, boy, I guess with all this NIL money and paying football players and everything, there's going to be no such thing as a scandal in college football. And 3 days later, boy, was I wrong. The investigation continues into North Carolina. The general manager of North Carolina, Michael Lombardi, has resigned. And now the investigation continues, focused on North Carolina Tar Heel defensive coordinator Steve Belichick, who is currently on medical leave. Per reports, investigators are questioning witnesses regarding Steve Belichick, who was the son of Bill Belichick, who used drugs on the job and provided drugs to at least one player. There is another investigation exploring whether unarmed members of North Carolina's recruiting staff had sexual relationships with players. Lawyers have inquired about a possible sexual relationship between assistant coaches and recruiting staff. Subjects of the interviews include current and former Tar Heel players, parents, staff members. The investigation also targets documents and screenshots of text conversations. So North Carolina and Bill Belichick has not been identified as any part of the investigation, but he is the head coach. And you got to wonder what's going on in North Carolina where the head coach, who, by the way, don't you love these head coaches who know everything about everything, and they want to know every minute detail, when you went to bed last night, what you had for breakfast, what your shoe size is, how big your hand is. And then when something like this happens, I had no idea. What? Drugs? Alcohol? Women? What? Really? I didn't know. I had no idea. Right? They're control freaks until someone's investigating. And then, I don't know. What happened? I didn't know. Stay right there. We'll take phone calls next hour. Our executive director is Alex Hinton. Our engineer tonight is Richard Good. I'm McGraw-Milhaven. And this is America at Night on Westwood One.
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1: News this hour from Town Hall. I'm Jason Walker. A plan by the Environmental Protection Agency could make it very rough for the public to learn about and comment on proposed AI data centers. They've sparked a backlash in communities all across the nation and have become a major election issue as well.
2: The EPA proposal would eliminate a federal requirement that states notify the public and seek comment before issuing air pollution permits for data centers and other industrial sites. States could still invite public comment, but that would no longer be required as a condition to grant permits. Critics say that could thwart residents from learning about proposed data centers and weighing in before projects are approved and construction begins.
1: That is Bernie Bennett in Washington. Here is now the latest on that situation in New York City. The public school system, they're officially banning artificial intelligence for students through the eighth grade beginning this school year. The mayor says the move is part of a much wider assessment of how children interact with the technology. New York City Hall describes the policy as the most expansive prohibition in the country. Well, the Big Apple is adding tremendous security teams next week.
3: In light of recent anti-Semitic attacks in New York City, the police department will be beefing up security around synagogues on Friday, September 11th, as the Jewish New Year, Rosh Hashanah, begins at sundown. Additional security cameras have been installed around places of worship, and extra patrols will be stationed outdoors and inside. The increase in security follows a heightened threat environment following the March 12th terrorist attack in West Bloomfield Township, Michigan, where a Muslim suspect drove his truck, a Ford F-150, into a synagogue. The FBI says the attack was a Hezbollah-inspired act of terrorism against the Jewish community. Laura Winters reporting.
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1: United States is pressing the United Nations to rein in officials that have, quote, gone too far.
6: U.S. Ambassador to the U.N. Mike Waltz is calling for accountability over U.N. human rights officials. Waltz says senior leaders privately admit some of these officials are out of control and have damaged the organization. The U.N. Secretary General recently acknowledged that some independent investigators are operating beyond the body's control. Critics say the system has allowed those officials to spread false claims and avoid consequences. Willie Nelson, the White House.
1: Maryland's Supreme Court says a congressional redistricting amendment backed by the Democrats may appear on the November ballot. Now, the ruling reverses the decisions of two lower courts that had blocked the measure from going to voters. If approved, the amendment could make it easier for Democratic lawmakers to redraw U.S. House districts to their advantage as we approach then the 2028 elections. Breaking news and analysis, townhall.com. One of the world's leading chip makers betting big on the future of open AI models. Here's Bob Agnew.
7: NVIDIA, the company whose computer chips power much of today's artificial intelligence boom, is buying Hugging Face. It's a popular online hub where millions of developers share AI models and tools. NVIDIA says a nearly $13 billion acquisition will keep the platform open to all users while expanding access to AI technology. NVIDIA is betting that if more people build AI, they'll eventually need more of the computing power and chips NVIDIA sells. Bob Agnew reporting.
1: British authorities looking for 70,000 pints of stolen Guinness. Authorities say two trailer truckloads of the beer worth about $155,000 taken from a depot near Liverpool. And here at home, 34,000 cans of Pabst Blue Ribbon beer has been stolen. More on these stories, townhall.com.
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12: This is Weatherology. I'm meteorologist Laura Lockwood with the Alexandria Lakes Area Forecast. Mainly clear skies tonight with a low of 65. Winds out of the east, 5 to 10 miles per hour. Partly cloudy skies tomorrow, 89. Clear skies tomorrow night, lows dip down to about 64. Temperatures above average Saturday and Sunday with highs from the mid-80s to the upper 80s. Storms both days. For KXRA, I'm meteorologist Laura Lockwood. Currently, it's 77 degrees.
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0: will be taking off, and Josh Gilbert will be filling in. So I would expect you to treat him a little nicer than you treat me from time to time. So Josh is good peeps, and he's helping out with the show. And so he'll be filling in for me tomorrow. I'm taking the night off. Not going anywhere, just taking the night off. A little four-day weekend with the fam, so got that going on. Let's talk, let's get a look at your news update, and then we'll go to the phones. 1-844-2-McGraw, 1-844-262-4729. Those are the phone numbers, text messages, phone calls, voicemails. Got a couple lines open for you. We love open phones. Never screen, never have, never will. Talked about this earlier. 6 days of deliberations, and they're no closer to a charge for Lindsey Clancy. Apparently, the jury is split 11 to 1. We don't know if it's 11 to 1 for murder or 11 to 1 for the lesser charge of mental incapacity. So the judge sent them home and said reconsider. So it's a quagmire. We'll see what happens tomorrow. But after a heated sidebar, the defense attorney asked for the judge to dismiss the juror who was holding out. The judge wouldn't do it. And said, go home, everybody, and think about your position, and let's try again tomorrow. So that's the latest from the Lindsey Clancy story. Officials in Los Angeles announced that they are banning most artificial intelligence tools at all grade levels. Los Angeles is the second largest school district in the country. The move came just days after America's largest school district, New York City, announced it would ban artificial intelligence through the eighth grade. Extraordinary pushback from parents. They do not want artificial intelligence in their schools. So that's interesting. The two largest school districts, New York and Los Angeles, have banned artificial intelligence, at least through the eighth grade. Are you feeling somewhat anxious? Somewhat adventurous, more argumentative than you'd like to admit. Ever wonder why? Researchers have found over 1,000 genetic markers tied to your personality. Yeah, agreeableness, conscientious, neuroticism, openness to experience. Nearly two-thirds of these markers were identified for the first time, revitalizing the decades-old argument as to whether or not DNA shapes who we are and who we become. Mortgage rates climbed even higher, highest level in more than a year. Believe it or not, this is an interesting story. The federal grand jury indicted an ICE officer on charges of making false statements about a shooting during the crackdown in Minnesota last winter. A grand jury, clearly seated by Todd Blanche, right? He's the attorney general. Indicted an ICE officer on charges of making false statements about a shooting during the crackdown in Minnesota last year. That's interesting, considering all the things that have been said about the attorney general's office. We'll watch that space. Volkswagen said it's cutting 50,000 jobs in the face of surging Chinese competition and energy prices. Listen to this. This spending, talking about data centers. Spending on data centers drove up imports. The U.S. trade deficit bounced back to its highest levels in more than 16 months. Elon Musk is in the news. He began to unleash what is expected to be $100 million war chest to help Republicans in the midterms. Imagine having $100 million to waste on elected officials. He needs to give it to Ken Paxton. Ken Paxton's not doing so well. He needs some help. And the Republicans are ringing the bell saying, hey, someone's got to help Ken Paxton. Let's see here. Grainy, threatening footage of Dr. Seuss's Cat in the Hat character, seemingly made with AI, has terrorized school children and prompted investigations. How is that legal? How in the world is that legal? I don't get it. I don't get it. You know, we can't play certain music on this show because it's copyrighted, and we're not allowed to infringe on people's copyrights. However, you can take a Cat in the Hat character and turn him into some zombie and terrorize school children. That's legal. The world's gone mad. And And finally, I won't get into that story. Let's do this. 1-844-2-McGraw, 1-844-262-4729. Let's go to Gil in San Antonio. Gil, you've been holding on way too long. Gil, welcome to America at Night. Thanks for checking in.
1: Yes, I wanted to give you a couple of comments about the guests that you had regarding tracking down Nazis and Henry Kissinger.
0: Yeah.
1: Henry Kissinger was part of a group of German-speaking U.S. Army people who were trained at Camp Ritchie in Maryland. They were called the Ritchie Boys.
0: Mm.
1: And there were several thousand, as I understand. Henry Kissinger's widow passed last month on the 20th. Henry lived to be 100. And I have one degree of separation from Mr. Kissinger. I was a military aide of a civilian official at the intelligence school that used to be at Fort Devens in Massachusetts. And he graduated from Harvard in 1950 in the same class as Henry Kissinger.
0: Well, there you go.
1: Yeah.
0: All right.
1: And I have a Henry Kissinger joke.
0: Oh, all right. Who doesn't love a good Henry Kissinger joke?
1: Well, get the cough button. You may hit it, but anyhow, this is back when Henry and Nancy got married, and this is a Mexican Henry Kissinger joke because Mr. Kissinger had a reputation of being quite a playboy before he got married, and Henry and Nancy went to a very exclusive Mexican resort on their honeymoon, and Secretary of State Kissinger gave instructions, don't contact me unless there's a national emergency. Well, there was a national emergency, so the State Department contacted their correspondents in Mexico, the Mexican Department of Foreign Affairs, and said, well, we need to locate Mr. Kissinger. So the Mexican gets on the phone with his not perfect English, and Secretary Kissinger answers, and the Mexican says, "Are you Kissinger?" And Henry answers, "No, I'm Schrödinger."
0: All right. No. I saw it coming. Oh my goodness! What are you gonna do? All right. We're going to
1: regroup. I warned you.
0: You know, Gil, I thank you for the phone call. We'll have to do that on the podcast. Gil, have yourself a good night. Thanks for checking in. Good stuff. All right. Hold that thought. We'll see if we're still allowed to come back. This is not Facebook. This is not TikTok. There are rules, people. There are rules. America at Night. Back in a moment.
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3: McGraw
4: Miller. KXRA, Alexandria.
3: Man, I love this place. 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Now, seeing my grandson out on the water, it means everything to me. 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
13: It's like 10 o'clock at night and I found this house and I messaged her right away. I was like, I'm sorry, it's so late. We need to look at this house. And like, she's just always been able to get back to us immediately. Any questions, they've been super easy to work with. Anytime we wanted to look at a place, you know, it always worked out where one of them was always willing to go above and beyond to show it for us. They were just really easy to work with and super great. I just

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3: All right, a couple of text messages here. Let's see here. Carol in Illinois says, "Hey, McGraw, before you take your four-day vacation, can you please share the Andre Agassi story? Enjoy your weekend. You deserve it, and know you will be missed. Thank you very much." Here's one from, "Hope you find your 14 shoe size. Try Lori's in Glendale." All right, I'll do that. Lydell in South Carolina says, "I agree with you 100%. How can you remove a juror to find one who agrees? That's absolute bull," right? That doesn't make any sense to me. And then BG checks in from New York. God bless America. And then, one more here. Another report says the money honey, Maria Bartiromo, leaked something to the White House. An internal memo said that don't repeat Trump's election lies. You know, that's interesting because I remember when President Trump had his Oval Office speech to the nation. We carried it here live. And I was watching Hannity that night and, you know, on the monitors here in the studio. And after his speech in which he calls out China for trying to upend the 2020 elections or the 2024 elections, whatever he was saying, I was expecting Fox to do like a whole rundown of, you know, what he said and have a guest on and sort of chew on the analysis of the Oval Office speech to the nation. But they went in a completely different direction. And I thought that that was odd. That was just very odd that Fox, of all people, wouldn't sort of, you know, dissect and decipher and, you know, talk about the speech, at least for a while. They went, they finished it and then went somewhere else. And now, if you believe the reports, Maria Bartiromo, there was a memo that was sent out to Fox personalities saying, hey, don't bring up the whole voting thing when it comes to Trump. And apparently she sent a screenshot to the White House. You know, remember, Fox had to pay $700 and some odd million as a settlement for alleging voter fraud in that 2020 election. Is that what it was? Fox is pretty... pretty adamant that they don't want to get sued again. So that whole story is kind of interesting. We'll see where all that thing takes us. Catherine in Vancouver, thanks for holding on. Welcome to America at Night.
4: Hey, I got that Hi. French toast recipe thingy.
3: French toast grilled cheese. What do you got?
4: Now, you know how to make grilled cheese, right? Okay,
3: yeah,
4: you get
3: yes,
4: the
3: I
4: pan,
3: do.
4: But yes. I do butter on the pan.
3: Okay.
4: But I do it low so it doesn't burn.
3: Okay.
4: Okay, and you have to have pumpernickel bread.
3: Okay.
4: So in a bowl you have it egg whipped and you just stick a tad of milk cuz it'll make it brown it real nice.
3: Okay.
4: Dip your pumpernickel bread in the egg and the milk.
3: Mhm.
4: Get it soaked, right? Mm-hmm. You can do French toast, throw
3: right.
4: it in the pan.
3: Yeah.
4: I put the pan on low so you don't burn, right?
3: Right, yeah.
4: Yeah. And then what you want to do is when that side is half cooked, like lightly browned, you flip it over and the side, so what's facing you is the cook side.
3: Right.
4: That's where you put your cheese.
3: Okay, so you put your cheese and then you put your other piece of bread on top of that?
4: Well, you got to have two pieces of bread in the pan.
3: Oh, I see. So you want to lightly toast the one side and then flip it over.
4: Yeah.
3: Okay, gotcha. What kind of cheese do you use?
4: Cheddar.
3: Sharp cheddar?
4: Yeah.
3: Extra sharp cheddar?
4: Whatever you like.
3: All right, fair enough. Catherine in Vancouver.
4: But you never stick the cheddar, the cheese, on the uncooked side.
3: Got it. Good to know. Okay. Catherine in Vancouver,
4: but,
3: thank you.
4: But, no, I'm not done.
3: Yes?
4: But when you do the egg, you put the garlic. You put garlic in there.
3: Garlic in the bread.
4: In the milk, in the egg.
3: Keep the vampires away. Yeah.
4: Okay. And then, but now watch this part. When it's cooked.
3: Yes.
4: You have it on the plate. You put salsa on the top.
3: Salsa.
4: Yeah.
3: Salsa.
4: Okay. So it's not really eggy. This is like really, really like Italian kind of taste. This. Oh, it's nice. Lots of salsa on the top.
3: Yeah, pumpernickel French toast grilled cheese.
4: Yeah.
3: All right, we'll check it out. Catherine, thanks for the phone call. There you go. Here's the deal. We just have just enough time. Let's go to Tony. Tony, welcome to America at Night. Thanks for joining us, my friend.
0: Hi, how are you?
3: How was your date the other night?
0: I'm pleading the fifth on that.
3: All right. What do you got for us tonight?
0: Just gonna make it worse for me if I keep talking about this. And then I heard Joe from I don't know where you call him emo, and he was like, gave you some type of dissertation and calling the play. Or whatever you want to call it, calling it a triangle. I'm like, I started laughing like you can't believe it. I had to record that and send it to her. And she hasn't talked to me for 2 days.
3: Wow. Well, isn't she lucky?
0: Yeah, exactly. My God. Yeah, exactly. Yeah, nice. Listen, I was listening to you earlier about your expert on the law and that, on that...
3: Yeah, Lindsay Clancy story, yeah.
0: Clancy story, which is a terrible story. And it reminds me of Susan Smith, and it reminds you of the other
3: right.
0: Texas case. So, first of all, my opinion is simple. I'm not an expert like she is, but two or three things. Number one, she's not a well person. I don't think she's 100% in any way, and I think that she probably has some kind of issue. You know, mental issue, obviously, and I'm not an expert in the years of trials. But the thing that when I heard what she said, that one jury member was not following the law.
3: Right.
0: Well, the number one thing is the jury is a fact-finding group of people in the criminal law field, right? They're

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1: With SRN News, I'm Jason Walker. Incredible story developing at this hour. Officials in Nepal now say two workers have been rescued alive and well from a hydropower tunnel 9 days after the floods. Deadlocked jury in the Lindsay Clancy trial has once again failed to reach a verdict after 6 days of deliberations. Massachusetts mother does not deny she killed her three small children, but argues that postpartum psychosis led to her actions. Jury returns on Friday. Volkswagen has approved a major cost-cutting plan. Now, it includes cutting 50,000 jobs, reducing its model line by half, and ending auto production at four different VW plants in Germany. Among challengers the company is facing, low-cost competition in China. SRN News.
2: This is weatherology. I'm meteorologist Laura Lockwood with the Alexandria Lakes Area Forecast. Mainly clear skies tonight with a low of 65. Winds out of the east, 5 to 10 miles per hour. Partly cloudy skies tomorrow, 89. Clear skies tomorrow night, lows dip down to about 64. Temperatures above average, Saturday and Sunday.

0: with highs from the mid-80s to the upper 80s. Storms both days. For KXRA, I'm meteorologist Laura Lockwood. Currently 75.
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3: What's on your mind? 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
4: All right, let's go back. We got 1-844-2-McGraw, 1-844-262-4729. America at Night. We got phone calls. We got a whole bunch of text messages. Let's check in with Doug in Sheboygan, Wisconsin. Doug, what do you got for us tonight?
5: Yeah, last night you were talking about grilled cheese sandwiches. I put mine in the oven. Put a piece of tinfoil down on a cookie sheet. Double cheese it. Comes up perfectly about 5 to 10 minutes. Melts in really good. And also, still wondering about that Andre Agassi story. I'd like to hear that. He's really had an interesting life. Cody and Barbra Streisand and Brooke Shields right there. That's very interesting.
4: All right. You want to hear the Agassi story? Carol wants to hear it. Doug wants to hear the Andre Agassi story. Let me see if I can tell this story. Okay. It's going back a number of years. Maybe, I don't know, 16, 17 years ago. No, actually, it even starts long before that. All right. Here's the story. So, I've told you about my cousin, the writer, right? He's a very famous writer. His name is J.R. Moehringer. And very famous writer. But before he was a famous writer, he was just my cousin. And we would go and to the bar, and like two brothers, right? We grew up together, same household, same everything. Our mothers were sisters. We would get into arguments about sports. And, you know, one day we'd argue about the Mets. The next day we'd argue about Reggie Jackson. The next day we'd argue about whatever, right? That's what, back when you could disagree with and still like each other, right? Today you're not allowed to disagree with anybody because if you disagree with them, you have to call them every name in the book. Anyway, so we were having a conversation, and in every time the conversation switched to tennis, the name Andre Agassi would show up. And I was a big McEnroe fan. But I didn't like Andre Agassi. I had no, oh my goodness. The image is everything. I just, for whatever reason, Andre Agassi rubbed me the wrong way. And we would get into these arguments. How can you like McEnroe and not like Agassi? And then they'll back and forth. Okay, fine. So that's the premise. Well, fast forward to, 2005, 2006, maybe 2007. And my cousin writes the book, The Tender Bar. And it's a New York Times bestseller, and it's the story of his life, but it's our family. And it's his story, but it's our family. So lo and behold, he gets a phone call one day, and it's Andre Agassi. And Andre Agassi says to him, hey, this is my last go at the U.S. Open. And Jared says, yeah, I know. I was watching it last night. And Andre says, I've been in between matches to sort of, you know, calm my nerves. I've been reading your book, The Tender Bar. And Jared says, oh, that's fantastic. And Andre says, I have a couple of questions I'd like to ask you. So, sure, what do you got? So they're talking about the book. And at one point, Andre Agassi asks the question, you know, well, what did you guys ever talk about me at the bar? Was, you know, you guys talked a lot of sports, you know, was my name ever mentioned in this? And my cousin says, I don't think Uncle Charlie ever mentioned you much, but my cousin McGraw, man, he hates you. He's got no use for you. So anyway, they end up becoming friends, and JR helps Andre write his book Open. The biography of Andre Agassi, which, by the way, is considered one of the best sports biographies ever written. As a matter of fact, Apple has announced that they're doing either a documentary or a docuseries on it. They just announced it, that they're now finally, after all these years, doing a documentary on Andre Agassi's life. So they become friends. They're working on this book, and lo and behold, Andre Agassi has, I don't know if he still does, but back then he had this unbelievable charity event every year in Las Vegas where he would invite all of these famous acts and famous people and comedians and interspersed with a mini concert and a comedian and a, you know, a band. And it was just an amazing night where he would raise all this money for these local charities. And so Andre turns to my cousin and says, hey, why don't you invite your cousin McGraw out to Vegas? And, you know, we can go to this charity event. So they invite me to the charity event. I'm like, yeah, sure. I'm not doing anything. Yeah, I'll go out to Vegas for a weekend. Yeah, all right, fine. So we go out to Vegas. It's a black tie tuxedo type of a deal. So we go and I get all dressed up and shave and shower and put on the tux. And we go to, I think it was the MGM. And so we're there and I meet Andre. And the man could not have been any nicer. And I meet Steffi Graf, his wife, shy, but could not be any nicer. So I'm sitting there at the table, and I'm enjoying, I mean, the star-studded gala was insane. It was like Hall & Oates and Tony Bennett and Jerry Seinfeld, and it might have been the Gin Blossoms. I mean, it was just an insane, like, group of, it's like every, like the Gin Blossoms played two songs, then Tony Bennett sang three songs, and then Jerry Seinfeld got up and told 10 minutes of jokes, and then Hall & Oates went up and sang some songs, and then I might have even been Bill Cosby. I mean, it was insane. The lineup was nuts. And I'm sitting there enjoying the dinner and the drinks and the, and my beer, my cocktail is just, you know, just slightly getting low. And Andre gets up from his table, walks over to me and says, can I get you another drink? Oh, my goodness. Thank you very much. Goes to the bar, gets me a drink, puts the drink right in front of me. 10 minutes later, 15 minutes later, my drink's a little low. He excuses himself from his table. He's at the next table. Excuses himself, comes over, picks up the drink, goes to the bar, gets another one, gives it back to me. There you go. And this happens all night long. All night long. And afterwards, there's a post party. And we're there with all of the dignitaries from the event. And Emeril Lagasse, the famous chef, is, because I might have been at his restaurant, or he was the celebrity chef, or they hired him to run the after party or whatever. And Emeril throws down, so it must have been, I don't know, 20, 25 people, maybe even more. And he throws down all this shrimp on the table. And Andre gets up and from across the room comes over and says, get this off the table right now. McGraw's allergic to shellfish. So Emeril says, oh, I didn't know. They scoop it up, and 5 minutes later, he throws down chicken something, some insane chicken dish. And I was like, this, I mean, it was embarrassing how nice Andre Agassi was to me. So we did, right, laughing, telling stories, the whole thing. So at the end of the night, I don't know, it's maybe 2 o'clock in the evening, two o'clock in the morning, whatever it is. And the night's over with, and we're saying our goodbyes. And, you know, thank you. It was nice to meet you. It was nice to meet you. And I finally get to Andre, and I can't even begin to thank you for what a night. A night I'll never forget. You couldn't have been any more of a gracious host. What a true gentleman. Thank you. 1,000 thank yous. What a night to remember. Thank you for just letting me be a part of it. And he puts his arm around my neck and he brings me in real close and he says, do you still think I'm a jerk? However, he doesn't say jerk. He uses some other language. Do you still think I'm a jerk? And I said, no. I don't think you're a jerk. I think you're a very, very nice man. So never judge a book by his Canon commercial. So that's my Andre Agassi story. He is actually a very, very nice man and a lovely, lovely relationship with his wife, Steffi Graf. They live a normal American life. He just happens to be, right, one of the greatest tennis players of all time. And Steffi Graf, one of the greatest female tennis players of all time. And the two of them live a nice, happy life. And it was just an insight into a really, really nice man, and really very, very funny. So there's my Andre Agassi story for you. And if you get a chance, read the book. The book is fantastic. The book Open, which now Apple's turning into a documentary or a docuseries. I don't know exactly which, but it's been announced. I don't think I'm telling any tales out of school. It is one of the best sports biographies ever written. So that's my story, and I'm sticking through it. 1-844-2-McGraw, 1-844-262-4729. Let's go to Robert in New Haven. Robert, you're on America at Night. Thanks for joining us.
1: Yes, thank you for picking up the call, as always. That book must be an old book, because Agassi, I believe he was going out with Brooke Shields a while back.
4: Yeah,
1: he was honest in the book.
4: Oh yeah, oh no, yeah, no, it was a very honest. Yeah, no, it was again, that book is considered one of the best sports biographies ever. I mean, he goes into the French Open, stuff. And I mean he's one of the few at the time. I think the third or fourth tennis player ever to win the career Grand Slam. A couple of others have now done it since then, but at that point, he was only the third or fourth person ever to win the career Grand Slam, one of the greatest of all time.
1: Well, you know, the reason why I called, though, if you don't mind.
4: Yeah, go ahead.
1: The girl not supposedly killed those kids in Massachusetts. I guess she, admitted to it.
4: Right.
1: And the sad part might be that another person, took a picture of the jury. So the person who took the picture may go to jail for 20 years, but the person who killed the children may not spend a day in jail.
4: Yeah.
1: And well, like Neil Young says, help us, help us, help us. And there's a guy named Turtle Boy in Massachusetts also. I don't know if you followed that with the Karen Reed thing. And this guy asked the person, hey, like 6 months after the death of this policeman, says, hey, what do you think about the person who was found on your front lawn? What do you think about it? He went to jail for 6 months for intimidating witnesses, but the real killer in that particular case has never spent a minute in jail.
4: Yeah, well, it's so awful hard. It's awful hard to compare, one-to-one. But look, you cannot take pictures of a jury. And,
1: I don't know what the kid.
4: No, nobody's saying what she did was right. And that's a completely apples and oranges. But to compare.
1: Exactly. That's what I'm saying.
4: No, right. I mean, nobody is saying it's okay to kill a kid. This woman, and look, I'm not taking sides on it. I have no idea what society.
1: 20 years to take a picture.
4: Again, I'm not taking sides on this, but you can't have people going around vigilante taking pictures of jurors. You can't do it. She did it for clicks. She did it for clicks or notoriety or whatever. I don't know anything. I don't know anything about the woman who took the pictures. Maybe she's mentally unstable. But we do know enough about Lindsay Clancy is that clearly, and I don't know what should happen to this woman. I'm not smart enough to make that decision. I don't know, but she...
1: Pharmaceutical companies are not going to be saying nothing because they're held...
4: The woman... There's a difference. The woman begged for help, couldn't get it, didn't get it. For whatever reason, nobody helped her. She ends up doing the terrible deed. She then tries to kill herself by jumping out of a window. I mean, the whole story is beyond tragic. Yeah. It's a horrific story. So, Robert,
1: keep up the good show, though. I appreciate it.
4: You got it. Thanks for the phone call. As for the woman who took the picture of the juror, one could argue that every murder, you're mentally unstable. And I get it. I get that. It's interesting how men, generally speaking, want her in jail, and women are much more sympathetic to the cause. Look, all I know is this. Is that it happens too often, and that maybe we should try and help them before it gets to that. There's just, this happens too many times for, I mean, no woman kills their kid like that. It just doesn't exist. There's got to be something mentally unstable with her. But it happens too many times. Maybe we should, like, research how to stop it before it happens, as opposed to everyone's got an opinion after it happens. How about we try and solve it before it happens? America at Night, back in a moment.
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4: All right, that's going to be about it for us tonight. It is done. Josh Gilbert's going to be filling in for me tomorrow. I'm going to take a couple of days. Well, I've really just Friday night off. Spend some time with the fam, maybe do a little barbecuing. Actually, that's exactly what I'm doing. They delivered my new grill tonight, and they're hooking it up tomorrow. And I will be grilling all weekend long. I will be doing, I'll be an American in every way, shape, or form. And going to make some ribs. Got a pretty good rib recipe. Have I told you about my rib recipe? It's way better than Terry Black's rib recipe. There's a barbecue company called Blue's Hog. And the owner of Blue's Hog, I think I told this story on the air. I was emceeing a barbecue festival one night. And I had so much barbecue and so much protein that I got the meat sweats. And I had to, like, sit down because I had so much barbecue. And so I'm walking out, and the owner of Blue's Hog whispers something in my ear, like the magic formula. And he goes, you know, you're welcome. And from then on, I have used his formula for my ribs. And dare I say that they're pretty good. I also learned that fall off the bone ribs is in championship barbecue is not what you want. You don't want the meat to fall off the bone. You want the meat to come off the bone as you eat it. It's a very different way to cook. But anyway, there you go. Josh is in tomorrow night. Thanks for putting up with me. As always, we'll be back Tuesday after Labor Day. Have a safe Labor Day. I need every listener I can get. Thanks for checking in. As always, good night, everybody.

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8: News this hour from Town Hall. I'm Jason Walker. Just an incredible story developing right now. Authorities in Nepal say two workers have been rescued alive from a hydropower tunnel 9 days after the flooding. President Trump appointing a new Army Secretary.
9: President Trump has named Adam Tell as the acting Army Secretary, effective immediately following the sudden departure of Dan Driscoll amid reports of tensions with Defense Secretary Pete Hegseth. Tell is currently Assistant Secretary at the Army Office of Civil Works, where he's been since August of 2025. Before that, he worked mostly for Republican lawmakers, was Chief of Staff for Senator Bill Hagerty of Tennessee, and served during Trump's first term as a Special Assistant to the President for Legislative Affairs. Jennifer King, Washington.
8: Well, the deadlocked jury in that Lindsey Clancy trial in Massachusetts has gone home again without a verdict after Judge William Sullivan instructed them on reasonable doubt.
10: The evidence must convince you of the defendant's guilt to a reasonable and moral certainty, a certainty that convinces your understanding and satisfies your reason and judgment as jurors who are sworn to act conscientiously on the evidence. This is what we mean by proof beyond a reasonable doubt. All right. And with that, I'm going to ask you to resume your deliberations.
8: Tensions had flared on day six of deliberations when the defense alleged a single holdout juror was refusing to follow instructions on reasonable doubt. The jury will return Friday morning. Controversy over professionals and so-called amateurs continuing. LSU head football coach Lane Kiffin's chances of fielding former NFL players improved Thursday night when a judge issued preliminary injunctions against the NCAA. More on these stories, townhall.com.
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13: 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Reuters Institute says we're now one of the top news brands in the nation. 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
8: 6 months, maybe a year ago, hardly anyone would have believed this. But now, this has given the Kremlin something to think about. And Vladimir Putin probably did not anticipate this when he invaded Ukraine more than 4 years ago. Right now, Ukraine is bringing the war home directly to the Russian people. Correspondent Rich Thomason explains.
14: Russians have been experiencing a summer of turmoil. Swarms of buzzing drones have hit oil refineries, triggering a nationwide gasoline shortage. Online retailers have had their warehouses attacked, disrupting sales and hurting small businesses. Airports have been disrupted by the drones, stranding travelers. The increased awareness of the war comes at a challenging time for the Kremlin, with a parliamentary election later in the month. Rich Thomason reporting.
8: 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Mortgage rates moving higher.
15: Mortgage buyer Freddie Mac says the average rate on a 30-year mortgage rose this week to 6.71%. That's the highest it's been in more than a year. Just a year ago, the rate averaged 6.5%. When mortgage rates rise, they can add hundreds of dollars a month in costs for home buyers, reducing how much they can afford. That's helped keep the U.S. housing market in a slump. Mortgage rates have been mostly climbing as the war with Iran has fueled expectations of higher inflation, a key factor that influences mortgage rates. I'm Alex Vega.
8: Man who carried out Wednesday's deadly shooting in Minneapolis at an apartment building had threatened his neighbors, repeatedly showing off his pistol and warning he was planning to, quote, shoot people. Carlton Johnson shot and killed two of his neighbors. Five were wounded. The building's owners had been trying for some time to evict him. More on these stories, townhall.com.
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17: This is weatherology. I'm meteorologist Laura Lockwood with the Alexandria Lakes Area Forecast. Lows dip down to about 65 overnight under mainly clear skies. Winds out of the east, 5 to 10 miles per hour. Sunshine mixed with clouds at times. Friday, daytime highs approaching 89. Lows dip down to about 64. Friday night, clear skies. 87, Saturday, with a chance for storms. 84, Sunday, chance for storms continues. For KXRA, I'm meteorologist Laura Lockwood. Currently, it's 75 degrees.
18: Now, it's Red Eye Radio. Gary McNamara and Eric Harley talk about everything from politics to social issues and news of the day. 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
19: All across America, we are Red Eye Radio. He is Eric Harley and I'm Gary McNamara. Good morning. Welcome. I got like 5 drops of rain yesterday. I'm not kidding. Just 5 drops. That was it.
20: Yeah.
19: I was looking out the back door and I went, are those drops of rain hitting the pool surface? The moat surface?
20: Mm-hmm.
19: And I was like, wow. And I ran out to the front to see if it was, you know, sticking to the driveway. There was nothing. And I went back and it was gone. That's it. I mean, it didn't rain for more than 10 seconds.
20: Yeah.
19: and it really wasn't rain, so that doesn't count because it's not significant rainfall.
20: It doesn't get the pavement wet. There's no measured precipitation. I had the same event about 3 weeks ago on a Saturday night, just north of here on I-35 over the Lake Louisville Bridge southbound. 11:28 p.m. I looked down at my clock just to make sure I could make note of it. For about 10 to 12 seconds, good rain to the point that I had to turn on my windshield wipers. I was like, oh, man, I'm impressed. And then I got to the other side of the bridge. It was over. It was like, I mean, I don't know where it came from, too. I was like looking up at, you know, at the sky, and it didn't look like it was just a stray shower that hovered only like half of the bridge, basically. And that's the only rain I've experienced in a long time. It's been a while.
19: And then up in the Western New York, Southern America, I mean, Southern Ontario, I'm getting that mixed up. Southern Ontario region, they got pounded. I mean, they got the rain that Western New York got last night. Mm-hmm. There are streets that I've never seen flooded before.
20: Yeah.
19: That looked like it had 2-3 feet of rain in Buffalo.
20: Yeah.
19: I mean, it was, rain, of a river going down the street.
20: Yeah.
19: I'm like, whoa. And I actually, yesterday, when I woke up, because I knew they were really getting hit hard.
20: Right.
19: I don't know if you saw it, the one stadium, the concert stadium in Toronto, was just devastated. The stands, I mean, whatever hit that, I mean, they just said it was thunderstorms. I'm like, that's a pretty severe thunderstorm and winds if it did that. But around I saw my cousin who lives right around the corner from my dad's house. I saw that they had trees down, and I, you know, called my dad's house, you know, wanting to talk to my sister and brother, and nobody picked up. And I'm like, oh no, what's going on? Yeah. And it's like everyone I try contact, you know, 3 different phone numbers, texted them, nothing. I'm like, oh no. And they were just, my brother was busy outside taking down a limb from the from a tree that cracked and putting it in the back. But they were all right. But, man, they were getting pounded. I think it was record rainfall for parts of Western New York. I think it was near Batavia, New York, that they saw a tornado. But those really, they were getting the kind of storms that we get here.
20: Yeah.
19: You know, like in March or April or May. Yeah. Sometimes we get them in, you know.
20: Sometimes in the fall. Yeah. Occasionally. We've had a tornado. What was it? December 26th? Just east of here.
19: That was horrible.
20: One of my friends, his house was the only one standing on the entire street he lives on. And after that tornado, and I mean, virtually untouched except for his fence. And it was, which was crazy. It shows you how unpredictable they are even when they touch the ground and you get the warning. I was reading about the Nepal floods and a story about a principal in Nepal who had 15 minutes to clear the school, and it was hundreds of students in that school, and he got them out of the way just in time.
19: Wow.
20: Yeah, that was caused by an earthquake that had thrown a large rock and a huge chunk of mud into a river.
19: A landslide.
20: And basically that landslide caused that river to swell and then just come through that village, and it was just devastating.
19: And that's why when you hear the left around the world saying this was climate change, it's a landslide.
20: It's which was triggered by earthquake, which are not rare in that region. So.
19: And there is no connecting the dots between an earthquake and climate change.
20: Well, you know, it's funny
19: unless the molten rock has gone from. I don't even know how hot molten rock is. From 2,000 degrees to 2,010 degrees.
20: You know, I mean, you think about how mountains are formed, and you know, the mountainous region around Nepal, including the highest mountain. And remember the earthquakes that have happened in recent years. There have been a few, in fact, and have caused deaths on Mount Everest. And there was comments. The same thing. The response was, well, this is climate change. And it was like, actually, earthquakes are a regular occurrence in that part of the world. And what's unfortunate is, obviously, the building standards, because there is, you know, in Nepal especially, just not much of an economy. A lot of the economy, in fact, surrounds tourism and people that want to attempt to climb Everest. So there's just not the economy to build buildings that will withstand that kind of those kind of earthquakes.
0: Okay, I found it. Magma.
20: Mm-hmm. Magma.
0: Lava goes from 1,300 degrees mm-hmm. up to 2,280 degrees Fahrenheit.
20: Yeah, so all right.
0: That's what...
20: Okay.
0: And there's different types of lava out there that is different type of... there's different types of magma.
20: Mm-hmm. Magma!
0: There you go. But hopefully, still a chance of getting some rain early this morning. I'm still hoping just for just give me a 15-minute big shower. That's all I want, and then I don't have to worry about the grass for another 2 weeks.
20: Off and on over the next couple of weeks, you see a few spots in the forecast where there's opportunity, but we'll see if it plays out.
0: Yeah, I think today may be 50 or 51 days for me without any any significant rain. I don't count the 5 drops yesterday.
20: Yeah,
0: that doesn't count, but. Not that we really want to get into a long discussion on Gloria Steinem, because I've covered it for the last, golly, half century. Mm. But what I found really interesting, the first thing I thought of when I saw that Gloria Steinem had died was you can look at her and say she was a focal point, maybe the modern birth of liberal feminism. And then back in 2021, to me, she was the official death of liberal feminism mm-hmm. when she came out. And it's interesting because you I was reading AI today and it said, well, she never specifically came out and said that biological men should not play sports against biological women. But she wanted the inclusion of transgender women in women's sports. Well, then she came out.
20: What she's saying.
0: I know.
20: And
0: so as we know, that was the biggest feminist issue,
20: mm-hmm.
0: which was completely the opposite of what Gloria Steinem was about. Gloria Steinem, as we said, completely and totally capitulated to what the man dictated.
20: Yep.
0: And we found it amazing. We said it at that time.
20: If she has pivoted, then it's over.
0: Yeah, as we said.
20: Feminism is over.
0: Feminism was over at that point when she said that, because she succumbed to the man because the man says so. And we're not referring, to the quote, the man as like a boss. That could be a man or a woman. We're not using it that way. She succumbed to what biological men told her. Think yep. about that.
20: Yeah.
0: Liberal feminism crumbled. Gloria Steinem actually signed the letter.
20: Yeah. Yeah.
0: That said men dictate what a woman is.
20: Yeah.
0: And I'm telling you, a few people, since we said that the day that letter came out, I've never received one email. No, I'm not going to get a text, but email, fax, telegram.
20: Uh-huh.
0: never received one bit of correspondence of anyone ever disagreeing with it. Few people said it on social media yesterday, and boy, did that ever set off. That set off whatever's remaining of, I guess, what a feminist is in 2026. And it's like, and then it was all over the place, the sarcasm. Well, feminism in 2026 is a woman being able to kill her kids, because of the trial going on and all that. I mean, it was just, it was brutal yesterday on social media. But when that was brought up, it's like, wait a minute, didn't she sign that letter in 2021 saying that so basically she succumbed to the man? People went nuts. No, she didn't, because transgender women are women. It's like, here we go, the same circle again. It's just
20: again, if you're talking about legacy, and that's what we're talking about. Look, at 92, I remember telling a friend of mine that your dad is 100 and my dad is 93, and there's like, wow, really? And, you know, if you've lived past 90, that's a good long life. I wish that for anybody and everybody. As long as you can remain relatively healthy and happy. You know, that I want a good life for and long life for anyone. But then you have to separate it for someone like, especially like Gloria Steinem, as to what the legacy is. Her legacy was one thing up until she basically threw it out.
0: Yeah.
20: And that was feminism.
0: Yeah.
20: And you cannot go against the mob when it comes to the liberal transgender movement. And so she just decided to write it off.
0: And thank you to the people that when it happened and continuing through then, the correspondence we do get is, my God, you guys said that over a decade ago, that if the radical transgender movement continues, feminism is dead.
20: Yes.
0: And boom, it happened.
20: And she was the face of feminism.
0: Yeah.
20: I mean, if you,
0: liberal
20: if you
0: feminism,
20: think liberal feminism,
0: liberal.
20: Yes. If there was, again, if that had not happened still today, that would be her legacy. I think there has to be a huge asterisk there on her legacy. Because at that moment, then you're doing the opposite.
0: Yeah.
20: You're giving in to biological males who decide they want to invade the spaces that belong to women. As probably the world's most, at least this country's most famous advocate for liberal feminism. And if you do that, it's gone. It doesn't belong to you anymore. And I can't explain it. Never heard her explain it. She tried a few times, but it sounded like the same thing we hear from the liberal transgender movement. And that doesn't fly. And we said for years, until women speak up. And honestly, one of the loudest voices, Riley Gaines.
0: Yeah.
20: But then Martina Navratilova.
0: Yeah. Martina Navratilova spoke first, and then so did the, who was it, the other woman that spoke?
20: Oh, what's her name? The author of J.K. Rowling.
0: No. There was another woman. Remember, she spoke. She got fired from her job. She got fired from her job because she didn't think that male inmates
20: she was on a council.
0: Yeah.
20: For prisons, basically.
0: Yeah.
20: And she was fired from that council for saying that men shouldn't be able to just say I'm transgender and be in the population with women in prison. Because it was proven. And there was absolute proof, undisputable proof,
0: that women were being sexually assaulted,
20: in prison by biological males. And still she was fired.
0: Yep. Yeah. And I'm glad you mentioned J.K. Rowling because she's just eviscerated by the left. But she has, you know, she took an extremely strong stand. Martina Navratilova took a very strong stand. Riley Gaines took an extremely strong stand on it. And now it's, Sophie Cunningham.
20: Yeah.
0: You know, and what we said is her constantly needs because we felt like, for the longest time, we were on an island, and we said it. We went, geez, the only people speaking up defending women are men.
20: Well, and if you think about it, with Sophie and Riley, you know, these are two that are experienced, you know, Sophie experiencing it, Riley already experienced it, but shared her experience of what happened to her. She was a victim of that movement. Yeah. And we knew it was going to happen, but until some of those athletes spoke up, there really wouldn't be a large conversation, and it didn't happen on a large scale. Even as Martina Navratilova was speaking up, even as the woman who was speaking up against putting biological males in female prisons was speaking up and then got fired for it.
0: Remember she testified in front of Congress too?
20: Yep.
0: Said you can't be doing this, and it was like 99.9% of Democrats voted against it and said no. Yep. Biological males. I mean, yep. This is what we talk about when the because when you had Gloria Steinem sign that, we just went, she just signed on to absolute misogyny.
20: And there's
0: I mean, it was just mind-boggling.
20: There's a group
0: when you think about it.
20: There's a group of female prisoners who are speaking out right now too, saying we're being held captive. I just saw the story just days ago. We're basically being held captive and victimized daily as a result of this policy.
0: To think about it,
20: I mean, they're held captive before a reason, but they are in a situation that they shouldn't be in with biological males in that population.
0: But when you think that the liberal feminist movement was defeated by self-misogyny of the absolute focal point of the liberal women's movement from the 60s until now, it was defeated because she accepted misogyny.
20: Mm-hmm.
0: Yep. Unbelievable. We are Red Eye Radio.
20: Brought to you by Hotshot Secret.
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We are Red Eye Radio. He is Eric Harley, and I'm Gary McNamara. Coming up following the bottom of the hour, we will get to this audio cut, which is a perfect audio cut to fit in what we were just talking about. Gloria Steinem will be, you know, what she will be known for, and you know what, how her

0: reason we focus on it is because it's so insane to begin with, the radical transgender movement. But to see, and we had predicted it a long time ago here on this show, over a decade ago, before anybody was really talking, we would get, you guys are spending too much time on it. We go, none of this thing's going to be big. It'll end liberal feminism. And it did.
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2: With SRN News, I'm Jason Walker. It has been 9 days since the flooding began. Incredibly, now officials in Nepal say two workers have been rescued alive from a hydropower tunnel. As many as 500 people were believed trapped in that tunnel. These are the first two to come out alive. A plan by the EPA could make it harder for the public to learn about and comment on proposed AI data centers. That issue sparking a major backlash in communities all across the United States. Trump administration getting strong backing on this. It's proposing a rule that would strip private colleges and schools of their tax-exempt status if they provide targeted help to students based on race. Volkswagen approving a major cost-cutting plan. It includes 50,000 jobs being wiped out. This is SRN News.
3: This is weatherology. I'm meteorologist Alora Lockwood with the Alexandria Lakes Area Forecast. Lows dip down to about 65 overnight under mainly clear skies. Winds out of the east, 5 to 10 miles per hour. Sunshine mixed with clouds at times. Friday, daytime highs approaching 89. Lows dip down to about 64. Friday night, clear skies. 87 Saturday, with a chance for storms. 84 Sunday, chance for storms continues. For KXRA, I'm meteorologist Laura Lockwood. Currently, it's 75 degrees.
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1: And he is Eric Harley and I'm Gary McNamara. Got a great audio cut from a Democrat debate last night coming up in 1 minute.
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1: We had some fun yesterday, and it was when we got back to, I don't even know how we got to it yesterday, because we had played the audio cut earlier this week about AOC when they asked, would you date a conservative?
2: Yeah.
1: And I said, well, I'd go on a date with her, but not for the reason that people think. Mm-hmm. Would have nothing to do with romance at all. I just have a tremendous, I know we both do, have a tremendous curiosity about how the political opposition to us, how they actually think, how they process thoughts to come to their conclusions.
2: Right.
1: And we said, as you notice, they never explain in detail why they believe what they believe.
2: Right.
1: They won't take any questions. They will not be cross-examined. They won't do that. They put out a statement. They'll take a question and then attack back. But they'll never explain to you why they believe what they believe. And when we were talking about the life of Gloria Steinem, you know, her, I guess you'd call her professional life, and how it ended with her basically when she signed that letter from GLAD, I think it was, the statement they made where she came out in favor of biological men playing women's sports. You and I said at the time, we said, that's it. That is the official end of liberal feminism in America. Because when men decide what a woman is, why the hell did you fight all those years for liberal feminism?
2: Right.
1: And when you think about it, it's at 180 degrees from where liberal feminism, what they promoted liberal feminism was.
2: Right.
1: And then just to crumble because of what the man has ordered them to do, because the man says so. It was one of the most fascinating turns I've ever seen in anybody in political life.
2: Yeah.
1: Especially what she, she should have just said, well, you know, we believe in equality for everybody, and then moved on from that. But once she signed that statement, it's like, you've just made it official. You've just said, I've been the leader of the liberal feminist movement for a half a century, and now my self-misogyny has told me no. Men should define what a woman is.
2: Yeah.
1: So, I would always love, one of the things we can never do is we can never get the left to tell us how they get to their point of view. And we'll tell you how we get to our points of view. We won't just say, well, yeah, I'm in favor of this. Why? Shut up, you fascist. We're not going to do that.
2: No.
1: You know, we're going to say, this is how I came to my conclusion based on this, whether it's economics, whatever.
2: Right.
1: And we've always been amazed with economics because there isn't a president that actually has to explain left or right what they think on politics. The question never gets answered. We find that amazing, especially when presidents can have significant influence on policy of where the economy goes.
3: Yeah.
1: And there seems to be no interest in actually getting politicians. I'm just using the presidents in that example, but on anybody out there, they really don't demand or say, look, you're not answering my damn question. Here's a perfect example. This is Democratic Representative Maggie Goodlander in the debate last night for the 2nd District of New Hampshire.
2: All right.
1: She is the incumbent.
2: Yeah.
1: All right. And of course, the question is biological men in women's sports. Stop what you're doing unless you're driving.
2: All right.
1: All right. And
2: or,
1: listen
2: or
1: to this.
2: Producing this show.
1: Yes, or producing the show, right.
2: They were walking out. I had to say that. Get back in there.
1: But here we go. This is great. Now pay attention to how she answers and what conclusion do you come to. Here we go.
4: You have both indicated strong support for trans youth. Is this sports access issue something you want to keep fighting over, given the court ruling and that polling shows the overwhelming majority of the public disagrees with you? Congresswoman Goodlander, we'll start with you.
5: Well, I'll say this. You know, I grew up playing sports in Nashua, and team sports really shaped who I am as a person. It taught me so much about how you work with other people, and that's what this job is all about. It's a human business where you really have to understand how to work with people at every level of government. You know, every day I'm working alongside our state leaders, our local leaders, and I've got to work with people who, I learned the same lesson in the Navy, but it was really the earliest lesson for me was on the sports field. And I believe that every American should have that chance to be able to participate in a team sport in a way that's going to be fair on a level playing field, in a way that's going to be safe, and in a way that's going to make sure that everyone's got a shot. There's no more American idea than that. And that's where I come down on this. This is something that I believe in, and I think most Americans would want to see every kid have a chance to compete and to be part of a team.
1: Well, did she answer the question?
2: No.
1: No, she never answered the question.
2: No.
1: You know, there's an old episode of WKRP when Mr. Carlson, remember the big guy?
2: Uh-huh.
1: He ran for political office.
2: Yeah.
1: And it was Herb Tarlick and Les Nesman, the newsman, Herb Tarlick, the sales manager.
2: Right, yeah.
1: Who, by the way, for people go, was WKRP real? I really, you know, I didn't see WKRP. I really didn't see it in its run. I saw it on repeats.
2: Yeah.
1: And if I did catch a little bit of it, I just went, oh, radio stations really aren't like that. Oh, my God. It was.
2: You mean before? Yeah.
1: Before I actually got into it. And it was just like, okay. Oh. And I actually worked for a big guy. I worked for somebody just like that.
2: Oh, yeah. I think we all have.
1: Just like that. But Herb Tarlick is a sales guy. It was like, it was more accurate than it was not.
2: Johnny Fever was the guy that interviewed me for, his name was Eddie, but he interviewed me. He wasn't the one that hired me into radio about a month after that, but he interviewed me the day I filled out an application at the first radio station when I was 18. Oh, which is the anniversary is today, 42 years.
1: Wow.
2: And so he, you know, he was pretty much, he was Johnny Fever, but even further. Johnny just kind of had an attitude. This guy had the attitude, and may have smoked weed in the studio while the owners of the station were in the building. It's not a lie.
1: Whoa.
2: It's not a lie. I'm standing there freaking out. He's trying to show me something. He's trying to train me. This was, I don't know, probably 6 months after I started. And he's trying to train me. They're standing right there.
1: I had a job at a rock station one time.
2: Yeah.
1: Okay. And I got hired, and the program director quit 2 weeks later.
2: Yeah.
1: I really didn't have much experience at all.
2: Yeah.
1: And he quit because he didn't feel he was consulted in my hiring. Now, right. We were friends. We all, you know, he's for a long time. I think he's passed away, But we remained friends and communicated. He didn't take it against me at all.
2: Mm-hmm, mm-hmm.
1: But he quit because he wasn't consulted. He wanted to be consulted in it, and they didn't consult him. So he quit. Well, Gary, you're taking the job. I had no experience at it.
2: Mm-hmm.
1: I know what the hell I was doing. and it was like a Friday night. And I was out somewhere for some function, and I said, I'm going to stop by the station. Stop by the station, there's like 10 cars in the driveway. Yeah. It's like Friday night, like 11 o'clock at night.
2: Yeah.
1: 11 o'clock, 12 o'clock. And I walk in. There's nobody in the front. Walk all the way back to the studio. The back studio doors are open. You know how they used to have, you know, all the engineering equipment, and then the antenna was right behind the little station.
2: Oh, yeah, yeah.
1: Right by on the station.
2: Yeah.
1: It's my entire staff, everybody, in there drinking and smoking pot.
2: Yeah.
1: And I'm standing there, and all of a sudden they all look. And the overnight guy was just like Dr. Johnny Fever. In fact, one time he fell asleep with the cigarette in his hand, and the record was going,
2: Yeah.
1: But I walk in, and there were a couple of salespeople, like the Herb Tarlick of the station was there. The Herb Tarlick was there. He was there. And everybody's drinking beer and smoking pot.
2: Yeah.
1: And I just walk in, and they all look at me, and I just said, I can't fire all of you, so I never saw this, and this never happens again. And I turned on, and I walked out of the station.
2: Yeah.
1: I can't fire everybody.
2: Yep.
1: So.
2: Yep. Yeah.
1: So that some of the actual reality. But there's a thing where Les Nessman tells the big guy, he says, here's how you need to answer a question. And when Maggie Goodlander is talking there, it's almost the exact format of what Les Nessman told the big guy in WKRP. You say a lot of stuff, but you end up saying nothing.
2: Well, yeah, you start with something like, you know, at the end of the day, when you consider everything, it is what it is.
1: Because, exactly. Well, the thing is, as we know, everybody has a chance to compete.
2: Yeah.
1: Now, it doesn't mean you will compete because you get cut.
2: Yeah.
1: But there isn't any transgender that doesn't have an opportunity to compete.
2: No, they can compete.
1: Right. You can compete.
2: In so the that's, league that corresponds with their biological
1: sex.
2: And that's very simple.
1: They have no answer to it. And that, I find it is one of the most fascinating things, I think, in human nature. You know, in sociology today, as we examine our society, that I've always felt that conservatives have to answer specifically why they believe everything that they believe. I know we do. We get that. Mm-hmm. If we don't explain everything, well, what about this? You guys didn't explain that. Yet, when you see what goes on, especially with liberals, especially with all the insane ideas, they never have to answer the question. And the radical transgender movement, we go to, again, with Josh Hawley asking that Berkeley professor, well, explain this to me. And she said, that's transphobic. What do you mean?
2: Yeah.
1: You can't even ask questions? No, because don't you understand that transgenders have one of the greatest rates of attempting to commit suicide, and what you're doing is actually promoting violence. Because he goes, how am I promoting violence? Because they'll commit suicide if you say things like this. Well, then there's a mental health issue there. That's transphobic. You can never get to them to explain in details why they believe what they believe. I find that fascinating because I know how my mind works. I'm familiar with how your mind works. I think it's one of the reasons that we got along. I think not only do we hold a lot of the same opinions, but we process thoughts the same way.
2: Yeah.
1: But I find it fascinating that there's an entire half of the country that processes thoughts in a completely different way and doesn't want to explain to you how they process thoughts.
2: Right.
1: That is a fascinating sociological
2: thing
1: going on in our society today.
2: Right. I think social media makes it happen to a large extent. You know, just post something and not have to get into a debate. Because you don't have to go get into the debate with anybody in your thread, anybody who comments, just ignore it and move on.
1: Yeah. And that was a perfect example of not answering a question.
2: Yep.
1: We are Red Eye Radio.
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0: Beer Runner Radio. He's Eric Cronin. I'm Gary McNamara. Just as we were talking about Gloria Steinem, I just happened to be going on X and I found this New York Times breaking news. Gloria Steinem, feminist crusader who galvanized the modern women's movement, challenged sexist assumptions and fought for gender equality, has died at 92. Talk show host Dana Lash says this. And then she crusaded to force the de-evolution of women's sports and spaces by endorsing the forcible entry of men into both. At the end, she came full circle back to promoting the progressive patriarchy she claimed to oppose. I mean, it was so obvious when she did that, and I'm like, do they not? And this is where we talk about the fact that it's so easy to understand what she did.
1: Yeah.
0: And how it was a complete reversal of what she claimed she stood for.
1: Right.
0: For a half a century, the one thing that she crusaded in her entire life. And at the end, she goes, no, the patriarchy rules. Men get to dictate what the definition of a woman is.
1: Yeah.
2: Feminism was done right at that point.
0: And the left never sees it.
1: Nope. 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
14: News this hour from Town Hall. I'm Jason Walker. It has been 9 days since the flooding began. But now, officials in Nepal say two workers have been rescued alive and well from a hydropower tunnel, as many as 500 people believed to be trapped in that tunnel. The Senate race in Texas heating up ahead of the midterms. A lot of campaign spots on TV.
15: This is Texas. This is not.
16: There are many more than two biological sexes. In fact, there are six.
17: Competing campaign ads airing nonstop on TV in Texas. Republican Ken Paxton with this ad about his opponent, Democrat Socialist James Tallarico.
15: This is Texas. This is not.
18: Something that you love. It's not family or friends.
16: I love, and to say this because it's on my mind, the trans children.
17: And the Tallarico campaign with this ad, blasting Paxton.
16: 3 years ago, Ken Paxton was impeached by his own party for using his public office to enrich himself.
17: Laura Winters reporting.
14: The vice president offering new details on a major energy agreement.
19: Vice President J.D. Vance is discussing the administration's new oil deal with Venezuela.
20: We're using, of course, the successful Venezuela operation and some of the friendships and some of the relationships that have developed in the wake of that operation to create what is effectively a new 65 billion barrel of oil reserve for the United States of America.
19: The deal was negotiated with Venezuela's interim government and is being billed as costing American taxpayers nothing. Willie Nelson, the White House.
14: A former Justice Department pardon attorney who says she was fired after she refused to recommend the restoration of actor Mel Gibson's gun rights has now sued Uncle Sam that over her termination. More on these stories at townhall.com.
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23: 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On the surface, these inconspicuous black cabs look just like any other taxi, but the eagle-eyed might spot the sensor arrays on top. Safraz Meridia, Uber's head of autonomous mobility, tells the AP Uber customers won't be able to specifically request a robo-taxi.
24: So if you as a rider are matched with a Wayve vehicle, if there's one nearby that's available, then you can choose to take that ride. Or if you prefer a human-driven ride, like a normal Uber, then you can also decline that and then we'll match you with a human driver.
23: I'm Charles de la Desma.
14: Breaking news and analysis at townhall.com. The NBA comes down very hard on the Los Angeles Clippers. Here's Dave Ferry.
25: Five first-round picks and a $30 million fine. That's the Clippers' punishment for circumventing the salary cap when they signed Kawhi Leonard 4 years ago. The NBA cited a pattern of misconduct and multiple significant rules violations by the team, including a previous example of the team skirting the cap. The lost draft picks are from 2029 through 2033. Team owner Steve Ballmer and president of business ops Jillian Zucker are suspended for 1 year. President of basketball ops Lawrence Frank is suspended without pay for 6 months. And Leonard is ordered to pay the league $700,000.
14: Must have been thirsty. Burglars, British police looking for 70,000 pints of stolen Guinness, the net worth $155,000. And in the U.S., 34,000 cans of Pabst Blue Ribbon have been ripped off. More on these stories, townhall.com.
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1: This is weatherology. I'm meteorologist Laura Lockwood with the Alexandria Lakes Area Forecast. Lows dip down to about 65 overnight under mainly clear skies. Winds out of the east, 5 to 10 miles per hour. Sunshine mixed with clouds at times. Friday, daytime highs approaching 89. Lows dip down to about 64. Friday night, clear skies. 87 Saturday, with a chance for storms. 84 Sunday, chance for storms continues. For KXRA, I'm meteorologist Laura Lockwood. Currently 73.
2: Now, it's Red Eye Radio. Gary McNamara and Eric Hurley talk about everything from politics to social issues and news of the day. 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
3: All across America, we are Red Eye Radio. He is Eric Harley, and I'm Gary McNamara. Welcome and good morning. I'm telling you, Democrats debating is just hilarious. This is another one from New Hampshire, okay?
4: Okay.
3: This is the Challenger Democratic page. I may not be pronouncing the name right. Paige Butchman, I think. She said she'll immediately... As soon as she becomes, if she becomes a House representative, she will put in the articles of impeachment for Trump. So naturally, the question would be to her, what charges, right?
4: Right.
3: What high crime and misdemeanor?
4: Right.
3: You would think that if that's the one thing that you're promoting, you would be prepared to answer that question, right?
4: Yep.
3: Here we go.
4: Okay.
3: Here we go.
4: All right.
5: Representative Boschman, you've said you'll file articles of impeachment against President Trump on day one when you get to Washington. For viewers tonight, can you explain what you see as the high crime or misdemeanor you believe the president's committed this term? And also how you'll convince other members to join your impeachment efforts when many other members have also promised to file their own articles of impeachment?
26: Yeah, sure. Thank you. Well, it's really hard to narrow it down, and I didn't bring my running list. So I'll just say that pretty much everything that Trump is doing has, there's a problem with it.
3: She never answers the question.
4: Yeah. Everything.
3: Everything.
4: All of it. Trump is bad.
3: I know.
4: Back to you.
3: But think about the fact is, Democrats.
4: I didn't know you could do that in debates.
3: Democrats don't believe they have to be prepared in any way to answer anything.
4: No, they don't.
3: They nothing.
4: No, they don't. You know, it's just, and it really is such the easy way out. I didn't know you could do that.
3: Yeah.
4: I would have run for office just for fun.
3: Well,
4: if I thought I could get away with that on stage. Eric, what do you think about your opponent? Don't ask me. Look at, back to you. I mean, if you don't have to answer questions in a debate, when do you have to answer questions?
3: Gary, why do you think you should be in political office? Cause.
4: It's obvious.
3: Cause what?
4: Cause. It's obvious.
3: Are you saying I'm your cuz? No, I'm saying cause.
4: Just look and then point to your opponent. Just look. Look. Look.
3: Yeah.
4: And then just point. Don't say anything else. If I could get away with that, oh my gosh. But they do.
3: I know.
4: They get away with it all the time.
3: It's amazing.
4: And then inevitably, we've been talking about this for years. On the big stage, for the big offices, the larger offices, you see, and this is why we started talking, in fact, in recent presidential election years, it was like, do you really need to do a debate anymore? Because why is the GOP agreeing to do these debates when they don't get control over who's going to moderate, which networks are going to carry the debates, or, you know, I say let the Democrats do four. Let the Democrats choose two. Let the GOP choose two. And nope, you can't have that, and we're just going to control it, and it's going to be, you know, let the, in fact, when Chris Wallace, remember, back when he was with, he hadn't gone to CNN yet. He was at Fox News. And he helped to perpetuate the Charlottesville lie on the debate stage. And, you know, giving, you know, the opponent, the Biden at the time, basically the run of the stage. So I don't even know if you choose the right channel, you're going to get the right moderator. But the fact is that the GOP is expected to answer questions in detail, but those on the left are not. They're not. You don't have to answer any questions. You could really start out with, listen, at the end of the day, I think we all know this is true. It is what it is. Back to you. Huh?
3: Well, look, I'm not saying that Republicans always answer the question to my satisfaction at all.
4: Right.
3: But they're always out there. I mean, Trump, he may not give you the answer that you want, but he'll be there to answer every single question 900 times a day.
4: Yes.
3: And at times to the point of it's like, Mr. President, stop talking.
4: Yeah, you don't have to talk to him. Remember when we went missing for an afternoon and they freaked out?
3: Yeah.
4: He's on the golf course, everybody. It's like, you know, it's like, is something wrong with Trump? He hasn't answered a question in 30 minutes. But
3: here they don't even have to answer. They don't even have to give an answer to anything. What she's saying is, Trump isn't saying, I don't know.
4: Right.
3: Trump isn't saying, you know, do you believe men should play women? Do you believe biological men should play women's sports? He'd say, no.
4: Right.
3: So on these basic, simple answers that are, the Democrats can't even explain what they mean by anything. Republicans sometimes may explain things and it's like, okay, it doesn't make sense. You're trying to explain it, but they're trying to explain and still, you know, give out enough information, but not too much, but still explain it in some way. But then you're always going to have the reporter follow up on the Republican where they won't follow up on the Democrat.
4: Right. You know, this is, it's just insane, but that's, again, if you're in the activist media, then you're going to allow them to get away with anything. Any answer, it doesn't matter. They just had, you know, give the Alex Lifeson Rock and Roll Hall of Fame answer. Blah, blah, blah, blah, blah, blah, blah, blah, blah, blah, blah, blah, blah. You know, it's, but that's where what it's gotten to. And when you mentioned this earlier, bears repeating, if you hear us issue an opinion, you're going to know why. If you listen to the show long enough, you're going to know why we have an opinion, why we have the opinions that we have. The left never has to demonstrate that. They never have to demonstrate why they believe what they believe. We said it the other night. Look, I would love more presidential candidates in the future. Break it down like you brought up Ronald Reagan when he was making records. You and I are such hipsters. We had Ronald Reagan on vinyl. I would bring my turntable to a coffee shop.
3: Yeah.
4: But no, you think about how he would break down those ideas. I remember, I mean, there's clips out there still of him on Carson, you know, breaking down those ideas in a very simple manner. And we want more of the GOP. We want the GOP to do that because we believe those answers, those types of answers work for the GOP.
3: Well, look, Trump is running into a problem here. You know, looking at the Republicans now, I've got a couple of audio cuts from, you know, Fox News, and they're just saying, they're going, look, he's not making any sense.
4: Yeah.
3: He says tariffs and then And I'll find the audio cuts, all from Fox News,
4: mm-hmm.
3: going, the beef thing isn't cutting it.
4: Right.
3: The president who was saying, we need to have tariffs and the American public should be willing to pay more in order to bring business back to the United States. That's mm-hmm. what he's been selling.
4: Mm-hmm.
3: And that initially that foreign manufacturers pay it, so there's not going to be any increase in cost.
4: Right.
3: He had to stop doing that because that wasn't true.
4: Right.
3: To then, and he was getting rah-rah, yes, and then all of a sudden in the last 2 weeks, I'm going to allow foreign manufacturers to dump beef below market price in the United States in order to lower the cost of beef production, which is going to hurt the beef farmers.
4: Right. Yeah.
3: And then the whole oil thing, the same thing. I'm going to sit there and we're going to get equity. We're going to own part of a Venezuelan oil company
4: yeah.
3: that will sell oil to us below market price. So on one hand, he's saying we need to tariff everything. And he's destroying his own base. And then, you know, the talk, and this is all coming from Republican circles, the talk about, you know, the midterm convention coming up.
4: Right.
3: He's supposed to speak both nights. And then, you know, you've got J.D. Vance out there going rah, rah, rah on the economy. And you've got now on Fox News saying, this isn't selling. You can't sell this. You mm-hmm. can't do this. Mm-hmm. Everybody's, this is going to be a thing of how wonderful everything is. And people don't feel wonderful. You can't do that.
4: Right.
3: And so messaging matters, whether as a Democrat, you don't want to answer any question, or whether you're a Republican and you say one thing and then end up doing the opposite
4: mm-hmm.
3: and justifying both and saying, well, the explanation is I'm a business person. You're not.
4: Mm-hmm.
3: You're not going to sell that to conservatives. You might be able to sell that to some populist, but you can't even sell that when you, populist right now, when you start talking tariffs, populists love tariffs. They love the concept of protecting American business, even if the cost of goods and services go up. And when you do the opposite, you're not going to get agreement. All you're going to get is angst in your own party going, what the hell are you doing?
4: Mm-hmm.
3: And that's the problem the president has right now. And if the president has the problem, that means Republicans have the problem. I was reading yesterday from a couple, you know, people inside saying the members of Congress, Republicans, they don't want to participate in this whole thing coming up here.
4: Well,
3: because it's going to be a rah, rah, rah.
4: They're in the home stretch of their campaigns,
3: yeah.
4: you know, and this is the problem. You know, right now they were eager to get back from their break and really hit the campaign trail hard. And you can't have mixed messaging. You just can't.
3: I mean, come back from their break. They would be on break if they were going to be campaigning.
4: No, they wanted to. When they come back from break, they can campaign on a national as a party as a whole. They can campaign.
3: Oh, as a whole. Okay. Yeah. Okay. Yeah. Okay. That's what you mean. Okay.
4: Right.
3: Okay.
4: Right. No, I mean, not in their home districts,
3: right.
4: but campaigning as a party.
3: Yeah.
4: As a group. There's a big article about it in, I believe it's the Wall Street Journal, just 2 days ago.
3: You know, we've said this over and over again, and we've been criticized for it, which I don't know why, because it's so logical. What you say matters. You
4: yeah.
3: need to communicate effectively. I've said this about business, and I've been in a ton of businesses in my life.
4: Mm-hmm.
3: The biggest problem with business is management cannot communicate a damn thing to the worker effectively.
4: Right.
3: And I've seen it. And as bad as we are in the United States, it's worse in other countries.
4: Mm-hmm.
3: And then in politics, the same thing. And the other thing is we expect absolute perfection. You and I talked about the airlines the other day. People want absolute perfection from anything that they buy.
4: Mm-hmm.
3: They want the warranty. And then they'll put politicians in who will BS the hell out of them. And they're okay with it because it's their guy. And all of a sudden, the issues and the product that they're delivered doesn't matter anymore.
4: Right.
3: That's another thing I'm fascinated about. How the hell does that happen? I want accountability from everything, from the private sector and government. And since, you know, when you see Republicans, and for the long, remember Reagan, government is the problem. Well, then you should have a very, very cynical eye towards even the people that you put in office. Where the hell did this political idolatry come from the right? Oh, we bow down before the personality. We love the person. Yeah, but they're doing the opposite. Shut up. You're a rhino.
6: Yeah. Okay.
3: I'm going to name call you whatever. When the hell did Republicans say, let's worship the person and not the ideas?
4: Well, this is how the party gets permission to move further and further left.
3: Yeah.
4: That's exactly how it happens. And you can't do anything if you want to come together as a party and campaign. What do you campaign on right now?
3: The other side is insane.
4: That's the only thing you got.
3: Yeah.
4: And hope it wins.
3: I hope it wins for them. But you can't be out there saying everything is fine when you can look at every single poll. Doesn't matter whether it's conservative or liberal. Republicans and the president are getting killed on prices. And then his base that has stayed with them on tariffs is now going, what the hell are you doing with beef and oil now? Now you're going, you're saying you want to help manufacturing. Now you're saying you're actually going to dump. The president of the United States is approving the dumping of foreign products in to lower the price and hurt the domestic economies.
4: That goes further than the exemptions in December of last year.
3: It's mind-boggling.
4: Yep.
3: We are Red Eye Radio.
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8: Weather-wise, what does the travel forecast look like for the unofficial final holiday of the summer season, Labor Day?
9: As we start Friday, that ridge of high pressure will be parked generally over the southeastern United States.
8: Meaning hot and dry conditions, according to USDA meteorologist Brad Rippey. Although the heat dome will shift west, covering the southeastern Great Plains by Labor Day Monday.
9: And underneath that heat dome, expect daily high temperatures to approach, reach, or exceed 100 degrees just about every day.
8: Frequent rainfall is expected around the heat dome periphery, primarily along the nation's northern tier. Rippey adds that could be periods of severe weather in some locales.
9: If you're going to be out and about in the west, not only will there be the opportunity for showers in the northwest and the southwest, but we will be looking at autumn-like temperatures, some significantly cooler weather.
8: I'm Rod Bain reporting for the U.S. Department of Agriculture in Washington, D.C.
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0: Beer and I Radio. He's Eric Cronin, and I'm Gary McNamara. And then the one thing, because I do believe, I believe in free trade, and I believe that all products should be from around the world we should be competing with.
1: Yeah.
0: But what the president's doing here is the president is basically wants to dump oil at below market prices into the United States and beef for the next 90 days below market prices. No, the president should not be involved in foreign governments dumping products in the United States, which is exactly what he has rallied against, by the way, for the last half century.
1: Yeah.
0: He has rallied against doing any government doing something like that. And then when he does something that I agree with, which is have a totally reasonable position on the data centers, the populist in his party are already so, you know, hyped up about, you know, just because of the emotion of AI, where he's not winning that in his own party.
2: Mm-hmm.
0: He's winning it with conservatives because he has the right there economically. He's got the absolute right opinion on that one, but he can't win that one because the party has become so populist and so reactionary and so drama laden. AI, data centers, no way, they destroy everything. That portion of the populist party or the populist exists in the Republican Party. And so when he does something right, it goes against the populist, which he has helped create.
2: Yeah, I mean, it's hard to know where the party is as a whole right now.
0: I know, it's just...
2: You know, I think that's why they don't want to participate in the, whatever you're going to call it, the midterm convention, the rally, whatever it's going to be next week, right here in our backyard. And that's, you know, that's the thing is that, you know, you come off your 5-week home break, right? In the House, you come off, you're in your district, you're also taking vacation. And then they come back and then Johnson announces they're going to actually spend more time back in their district between now and the election, between now and November, which you would want to do, but they really need to do. It actually is imperative that they get some more.

0: News. I'm Jason Walker. Officials in Nepal say two workers have been rescued now alive and well from a hydropower tunnel. They were trapped 9 days, as many as 500 people believed to be in the tunnel. Federal Reserve Governor Christopher Waller says an inflation report next week will largely determine whether he supports an interest rate hike later in the month. The government will release August inflation figures 1 week from now on the 11th. A plan by the EPA could make it harder for the public to learn about and comment on proposed AI data centers. That issue has sparked a major backlash in towns all across America. And Volkswagen approving a major cost-cutting plan. It includes cutting some 50,000 jobs. This is SRN News.
1: This is weatherology. I'm meteorologist Laura Lockwood with the Alexandria Lakes Area Forecast. Mainly clear skies develop with fog at times. Overnight, lows around 65. Winds out of the northwest, 5 to 10 miles per hour. Mainly clear skies develop with fog in spots early Friday. Daytime highs approaching 88. Mainly clear skies. Friday night, lows level off around 64. For KXRA, I'm meteorologist Laura Lockwood. Right now, 73.
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1: And he's Eric Carlin, and I'm Gary McNamara. 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
1: All right, so here we go. Election season. What'd you tell me? Four more days?
2: So they have a 3-day weekend this weekend, right? So after today, they're off for Labor Day. They come back. They'll have four more days in session. September 17th until the election is all they're going to be out. They're going to be gone. They're going to be basically back in their home districts. And I would think there was the story the other day. They were eager to, and this is before Johnson announced this new schedule. It was, I know Politico had a version of it. I think the Wall Street Journal was one. Maybe it was Fox News, but I have to go back and find it. But they were eager to campaign basically as a party, right? Coming back off the 5-week break, which is a mix of vacation. It's a mix of, I don't know how many meetings, we don't see every individual story that comes out of a district meeting, a home meeting with, you know, constituents and everything else. But that's basically what August is usually carved out for. You go back home and you campaign that way. But this is going to be more of a direct campaign. Get out there, less of a district type of meeting. They will be stumping, but you're going to, instead of opening up questions to all of your constituents like you would do in August,
1: you'll be campaigning.
2: You're going to be campaigning with only friendly audiences in front of you and the whole thing. It's going to be stumping the way that you should be doing.
1: Well, and local TV cameras is what
2: and,
1: you
2: and,
1: want.
2: And yeah. a lot of local coverage, but but a friendly audience in front of you and not so many of the questions that come up, unless it's the liberal activist media asking those questions. But you're going to have, so September 17th, basically until Election Day, is going to be all campaigning.
1: But what you've got right now and everything that we just mentioned, the president going to, you know, European countries and other countries to dump beef into the United States below market prices, even if it's for 90 days, are like, well, it kills us. And the same thing with oil, even though that's going to be years from now, what he is promoting is the dumping of oil from foreign sources into the United States below market prices. What kind of a deal do you make, number one, with Venezuela to get them to do that? You know, what's the deal? What do they get on the other end?
2: Right.
1: But the fact is, that is exactly what he has been against for the last half century in politics.
2: Right.
1: He and the Republicans are panicking over prices. It's very frustrating for us here on this show.
2: Yeah.
1: Because we said it before the president took over, when he was talking about tariffing everything and then did it, nearly tanked the bond market back in, April of 25?
2: Yes.
1: Yeah.
2: Yeah.
1: And they had to back off on it severely. Then when they backed off on 200 products last year, we said, well, don't say foreign manufacturers are going to pay for it. The vast majority will be paid for by American companies, but the vast majority by the American consumer. Don't do that. Do not tell the American public something that isn't true on economics.
2: Right.
1: Don't do that as a Republican. Democrats did that. We got flack from our own audience for that. Yep. And we said prices matter. Learn what sunk Biden. And now the panic is there full bore. This is Fox News, as we know, the biggest conservative slash Republican network out there. Here's some of the things going on there over the last couple of days. Here we go.
3: All right. Welcome all. Jillian, thoughts about what you heard from the vice president today and where this is headed?
4: Well, it was notable that he told reporters in that briefing that he doesn't know when gas prices are going to come back down to $3 a gallon. He then went on to say that prices could actually be a lot higher than they are right now if the Trump administration weren't handling things in the Middle East so well at this moment. So essentially sending this message that Americans should be thankful gas prices aren't higher.
3: That's a tough sell on a bumper sticker ahead of the midterms.
4: And it also occurred to me listening to the vice president today that that's the same message, failing message, that President Biden rolled out on the campaign trail, you know, telling Americans, telling voters that things aren't as bad as they seem. They're not as bad as they think they are. It's something politically that's not winning strategy. It's probably going to backfire.
3: Yeah.
1: Then continuing more programming on Fox News the last 48 hours. Here we go.
5: It's not just the price of beef. It feels like groceries are very high. And maybe to David's point, maybe they aren't as high, but we feel they're high. So I guess maybe that's all that matters. What's your take on what the president's trying to do to get those prices under control?
6: Well, I think he's trying to achieve a very delicate balance here. And it is particularly difficult, especially what we heard from the American Farm Bureau Federation, National Cattlemen's Beef Association, United States Cattlemen's Association. I heard from the Missouri Farm Bureau. They reached out to me today. The message is all very much the same. They appreciate the president and what he's trying to do. However, they are very concerned about what this will do to their industry, the American industry, in the long run, especially when they're still trying to build up their herds right now, especially considering the impact that the drought has had.
5: A lot of things there. I would just say, listen, I understand the president's in a difficult spot because there's a lot of pressure on him to lower those prices, and those prices on beef are certainly high. I would say this, if you're going to import a bunch of cheap foreign beef, at least allow our ranchers the dignity to be able to differentiate their product, and that's mandatory country of origin labeling. I believe this president, with the power and influence that he has, he can make this a point, and it won't just be for right now, it'll be forever. Give our ranchers the opportunity to differentiate what I believe is a superior product. That would go a long way, and then they'll be a little bit more forgiving when you have to do things like this to temporarily, hopefully, bring down the price, but give them that mandatory country of origin labeling so we know where our food is coming.
1: That's not going to change anything.
2: No, it's not going to change anything.
1: I mean, that's wishful, you know, thinking. But again, the message, it's the messaging. Number one, prices are high.
2: Yeah.
1: Doesn't matter whether they're not as high. If you're trying to say, well, they could be higher, you're not going to win that. That's from Fox News. That's not from MS Now.
2: Right.
1: We have warned. And by the way, this isn't just the president of the Republican Party, or excuse me, the members of Congress. These are the Republican voters who went along with all of this, and the members of Congress who sat there and went, well, we're just going to ignore economics or pretend it doesn't exist. We're going to pretend that there aren't consequences. We're not going to talk about the consequences until it's too late, when we can't do anything about the consequences except reverse the policy that we have told our own party absolutely works, and this is how it works. And then you go to a process of the most expensive things, beef and oil.
2: food
1: and fuel. And then say the goal is to get other countries to dump, to get them agree to dump their product below market price into the United States to lower prices, and we know it's going to hurt these industries. You can't sell that.
2: No. No, you cannot.
1: No. And we are frustrated here on the show because for the last, always, we have said prices matter. And what the Republicans did with the administration, they lied to the American public for such a long time and said foreign manufacturers pay the tariffs, and they don't. So it doesn't matter whether people even think, well, some targeted tariffs are correct, because we believe they are. It's the fact that when you lie to the American people about economics, there's going to be a price to pay down the road, and now you've got the president's panicking, the Republicans are panicking, and don't tell me the president's not panicking. He's now going against everything that he ever believed by saying, let's get foreign I'm going to make an agreement. It's not that somebody is dumping it on their own. The president made a deal to dump those products into the United States.
2: Well,
1: and I mean, oil's not going to happen for years.
2: Right.
1: But it's the messaging that you're sending.
2: Well, this is, again, that goes further than the 200 plus food tariff exemptions that were announced last December, much further, because it counters the entire mission statement that you began on. We go back to the first term and steel tariffs. They're dumping steel. Well, now you're making dumps happen on other products.
1: You've made the deal.
2: Yeah.
1: You've authorized the dumping of foreign. It's not that they were dumping it and you're against it.
2: You're doing it.
1: You're effectively doing
2: it if you did the deal.
1: You control
2: that. It's yours.
1: Mind-boggling.
2: And this is, I don't know. Look, there's no doubt in my mind that Speaker Johnson and the president are greatly worried about the House. Saw an article about Tallarico and Paxton. And believe the polls, don't believe the polls, I can't tell you. But you have conservatives, National Review, a couple of the people over at National Review writing about Paxton and the fact that, all right, look, he's a weak candidate. He's not answering questions. He's not as excited, doesn't seem to be excited in this campaign.
1: When I see him speak, doesn't he seem like he's bored?
2: That's kind of the message that they're conveying at National Review. There were a couple of articles on it, two or three in the last week or so. And then they point to John Cornyn and say, it's basically Cornyn 2.0 when it comes to campaigning. He's too quiet. He's not responding. He's not responsive. If Tallarico beats Paxton, whoa. I mean, I don't believe the polls are now, who was it? It was one of the liberal media groups that put Texas as a toss-up state in that for that race, right? The polls, they don't mean anything to me, but I'll tell you what means something to me, and that is the idea of campaigning like you're 80 points behind. People want to see you out there with the same excitement that got Paxton the win at the midterm.
1: It doesn't matter whether you believe the public polls. It's whether the Republicans believe their internal polls.
2: And
1: the Republicans believe their internal polls right now.
2: And they believe
1: they're in trouble.
2: One of the articles that National Review was talking about, there's money that they really want Trump to spend, that he could spend in the state of Texas on that race, hasn't been done yet.
1: Yeah. Yeah, I read that.
2: And if you don't have the confidence, you don't spend that money. So if Trump doesn't have the confidence, there's a problem.
1: We are Red Eye Radio.
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0: We are Red Eye Radio. He is Eric Cronin. I'm Gary McNamara.
1: So one thing that everybody went yesterday went, what the? Maria Bartiromo, mm-hmm. gone from Fox Business.
2: Yeah.
1: Mike Huckabee wrote, I just saw this, that she's left Fox Business and Fox News. So sad to hear. The smartest, hardest working journalist and absolutely class act. It was an honor to work with him / her and later to be a guest on the show. Always worth watching. I mean, it was absolutely, but what? She doesn't have,
2: that's not,
1: huh? She doesn't have pronouns. When did she have pronouns like that?
2: Well, and when she had both pronouns.
1: Yes, him, her, and it was, and finally Huckabee responded like hours later, was like,
2: oh my
1: sorry,
2: gosh.
1: I mean, it was a typo. It was a typo. Gosh. I wasn't paying attention. I was not using pronouns. It was a typo. But for a while there, and I was, it had to be a good hour, I'm looking at these comments going, it's got to be a typo.
2: Yeah.
1: It has to be a typo.
2: Yeah, something weird.
1: And it was. Yeah. Yeah.

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7: News this hour from Town Hall. I'm Jason Walker. It is being called an absolute miracle. 9 days since the flooding began, authorities in Nepal now say two workers have been rescued alive and well from a hydropower tunnel. Some 500 people believed to have been trapped in the tunnel. There is new information on how radical a Democrat socialist really is, and he is running in Texas for a U.S. Senate seat against Republican Ken Paxton. Laura Winters explains.
8: Turns out James Tallarico wrote a letter to the Biden administration urging the president to consider taking executive actions to protect a woman's right to an abortion by leasing federal property for abortion clinics. Tallarico was advocating for what in effect would be a federal abortion service staffed by government workers on government property. In the Real Clear Politics average of polls, Tallarico is ahead of Republican candidate Ken Paxton by just over 2 points.
7: Well, Norway has seized a Russian vessel that to enforce a massive Ukrainian arbitration claim. Charles de la Desma reports.
9: Norwegian authorities impounded the Russian vessel in the Arctic archipelago on Wednesday at the request of Ukraine's Naftogaz, aiming to enforce a $4.22 billion arbitration award. The case stems from Russia's 2014 illegal annexation of Crimea and its seizure of Iranian energy assets. In 2023, The Hague ordered Russia to pay the vast sum to the Ukrainian state-owned energy company for the seizures. After Russia's refusal to pay the award, Naftogaz petitioned national courts seeking court orders to seize Russian commercial assets as compensation. I'm Charles Tillotesma.
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11: The plan includes cutting 50,000 jobs, reducing its model line by half, and ending auto production at four VW plants in Germany. The cuts come in addition to 50,000 job losses previously announced. Among the challenges the company is facing, low-cost competition in China and challenges from U.S. tariffs. Bob Agnew reporting.
7: Former Fox Sports analyst Mark Sanchez will plead guilty to charges ahead of a trial stemming from an October 2025 fight that with a truck driver outside a hotel in Indianapolis. A court motion Thursday asking for a guilty plea and sentencing hearing for Sanchez. Online records do not indicate which charges, though, Sanchez plans to plead guilty to at this time. And breaking news and analysis, townhall.com. On Wall Street, tech stocks once again taking the lead.
12: Stocks rose on Wall Street as bond yields fell back some more, taking some pressure off the stock market. The S&P 500 rose 1.1% Thursday. The Dow climbed 1.2%. The NASDAQ Composite rose 1.4%. NVIDIA climbed 1.8%. The giant chip company said it would buy the artificial intelligence platform Hugging Face for $13 billion. Oil prices barely budged after rising sharply earlier in the week. Treasury yields fell in the bond market. The yield on the 10-year Treasury pulled back to 4.77%. Lower yields make it cheaper to borrow money by lowering rates on mortgages and other kinds of loans. Seth Sutel, New York.
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14: This is Weatherology. I'm meteorologist Laura Lockwood with the Alexandria Lakes Area Forecast. Mainly clear skies develop with fog at times. Overnight, lows around 65. Winds out of the northwest, 5 to 10 miles per hour. Mainly clear skies develop with fog in spots early Friday. Daytime highs approaching 88. Mainly clear skies Friday night, lows level off around 64. For KXRA, I'm meteorologist Laura Lockwood. Right now, 72.
0: Now, it's Red Eye Radio. Gary McNamara and Eric Harley talk about everything from politics to social issues and news of the day. Whether you're up late or you're just starting your day, welcome to the show. From the Relief Factor Studios, this is Red Eye Radio.
15: All across America, we are Red Eye Radio. He is Eric Harley, and I'm Gary McNamara. Welcome and good morning.
2: Hi.
15: Wow, talking about, we just mentioned Maria Bartiromo and the fact that she's gone from Fox News. And, mm-hmm. you know, the stories that are out there, all source stories.
2: Yeah,
15: and right. And both sides are really reporting it. You see even, you know, Republican influencers, you know, saying that she wanted to talk about when the president spoke, what was it, in late July, and talked about the Chinese interfering in the elections.
2: Right, right.
15: And we had said, you need to explain it. It really never did. Never went into specific details. Never got any.
2: Right, right.
15: And the story is apparently she wanted to cover it, or maybe the producer wanted to cover it. I don't know what, you know, we don't know the specifics of it. And, you know, Fox told her, no, you're not. Now, I don't know what the story was about. You know, what she was going to do on the story. We have no idea. The problem is, because, you know, you and I were, the first thing I thought of, because we think of the business side of it first, and we're like, oh, okay, she was let go. She just signed a contract last year. They all signed guaranteed contracts.
2: Yeah. Right.
15: At that level, you sign a guaranteed contract. Right. So nobody's going to let you go unless it's for cause.
2: Right.
15: And, you know, to sit there and say, I think I want to cover this story, and you say no, you say, well, I have editorial control of my show.
2: Yeah.
15: You know, that's, you can't fire me for cause on that. Apparently, I mean, everyone's reporting this. Don't, again, if it's true, that would be the cause, if it's true. And we have not heard from her side yet on it. And that is, she shared a text with the White House. An internal text with the White House.
2: Yeah.
15: That'll get you fired from any media organization.
2: Yeah. If you share anything internal...
15: Yes.
2: With technically with anyone outside your organization.
15: Yeah.
2: Most organizations have a very clear rules about that. Yeah. If you're talking about an internal memo, if it's something that hasn't been shared publicly, because they are a publicly traded company, you know, about the company, if it's an internal memo, not shared with the public, that could be cause.
15: Yeah, and if that's what it is, that would be the official reason. If that's true, that would be the official reason for being fired. I tell you though, that's, you know, and that was the first thing Eric and I thought of the business thing. We thought, yeah, well, they all got guaranteed contracts.
2: Yeah,
15: this sounds like she got fired for cause. What would the cause be? It would have to be, and then that part of it came out because we're like, well, I don't understand the debate. If you're having a debate about what you're going to talk about with the producers and management, you know, if they fire you, they got to pay you for the rest of the contract. Nobody really wants to do that.
2: Right.
15: And so I will say one thing, though, because it's the first. I am so glad I'm in this side of the business. This is one of the reasons that Eric and I would never want to do TV.
2: Mm-hmm.
15: The fact that you've got to run it up and down the line, anything that you talk about.
2: Yeah. Well, and if they have their own agenda, and it's like, okay, you can't step outside the agenda in any way, and we need you to basically follow the formula, I couldn't do it.
15: Right.
2: There's no way to do that. Because if I can't do it with conviction on every level, I can't perform for the company. It wouldn't serve either of us.
15: And one of the reasons I never want to do television is the fact is you have producers that actually produce the show and tell you, you have discussions. Well, we believe this is going to be the story of the day. And what you believe the story of the day should be is not what the producers might want it to be. And they get to make the call on it. as to even the order in which you're going to cover stuff.
16: Right.
15: I just, sorry, couldn't.
16: Yeah.
15: Just I couldn't do that. And that's why, again, and I've said it many, many times before, when you think about it, when you think about, and I've had individual owners and major corporations that own the real estate of shows that I've done. And you really think about, now, take me the complete context, you really wonder about the sanity of any management I've ever worked for that would say, hey, you're Gary McNamara? Yeah. Yeah, we want you to go on the air and say whatever you want, and we'll pay you for it. And we believe that we can get sponsors to sell it. Really? Are you out of your mind?
16: Are you drunk? Are you drunk? Should I come back when you've slept it off?
15: You sobered up. And so we've always taken the trust that they have in us, every management that I've ever worked for, and I have extreme amount of gratitude for that, but there's an extreme amount of responsibility that's involved in it. You have to know that your opinions, and I'm not saying this is the case at all for Maria at all, but Fox has dealt with this. What was it? What did the election 2020 cost them? $250 million?
16: It was more than that.
15: What was it?
16: It was 700 and something.
15: Yeah. Almost a billion dollars.
16: And
15: we said it at that time. You know, you can sit there and you can go, the president, whoever the president may be at this time, I'm not attacking Trump. You can go, the president's an idiot. He's a jerk. You can do that. But you can't say that a company broke the law unless you've got the evidence that they broke the law.
16: Right.
15: I'm just using that as a generic thing, as a company, that they did this and they did that and they did this and they did that.
16: With Dominion alone, it was $787 million.
15: Yeah. So close to $1 billion. Well, you do that, you lose that. Whatever the reason, you have a justifiably paranoid management at that point.
16: Well, and that's it, because if the approach is going to be, well, we're going to do this story, then the concern has to be from management after, you know, still licking their wounds, their $787 million wounds. Are you going to name names? If you're going to name names, that's where you get into a tremendous liability area. And it would be different if, like, another news group did a story.
15: Yeah, exactly.
16: You know? Or if there were some kind of settlement or case that the American government brought officially against actors in another nation or whatever. And that then you could cite what was filed and you could go on that. If you're citing names, companies, quite frankly, other nations. I mean, because I would think to get any credibility, if you're going to say, all right, this is what happened, you're probably going to include organizations other than just the government of China.
15: Well, I mean,
16: I think it's safe to say we know China and other nations interfere with elections all the time. That's not something that's something that we interfere in other elections outside the U.S. We put propaganda out, if you want to call that interference. Right. We put propaganda of our own out in other nations during their election cycles as well. But if you're talking about doing a story and you start naming names, you get into a very, very sensitive, probably especially sensitive at Fox News area.
15: Well, she had to
16: if that's what's going on,
15: she had to apologize. Remember, after Kevin O'Leary was on the show and made an accusation that one of the projects, AI projects he was involved in, that the people that, you know, were involved in it were somehow influenced by China, she had to go on and apologize and say we have no evidence that that's true after that report was done.
16: Right.
15: And so when you have to do when you when you have to apologize, and again, you can have a guest on, but the fact is at that point, you've got to address that guest and go, whoa, whoa, you just made an allegation there. What are you talking about?
16: Right.
15: Where's your evidence that this is actually true? Because I haven't heard of this.
16: Right.
15: And, you know, I'm not going to let you come on the show and say something that I don't have direct evidence is true.
16: Exactly.
15: Now, and so you've got to defend, you know, do I have the facts or do I not have the facts? Now, I didn't hear that interview that she did, you know, with him. But in my, what is it now? October 1st? 37 years? 37 years of talk radio. And then being a manager, even over a talk show for longer. So it's not over, you know, I was the station manager over a talk show that somebody else, talk shows other people were doing. Never had, in 40 years, never had to apologize once for anything that was said because I thought it would get us, you know, a defamation of character lawsuit. Ever. Not
16: right.
15: once.
16: Right.
15: Not even close. Not even somebody inquiring or saying something, well, I'm going to get you for that or whatever, because there was never, I reported and talked about, and so do you, what the news is. Mm-hmm. We talk about what the news is already out there, and even if there's a source story thing, we'll tell you, we're suspicious of that one. Just like we did with, you know, Maria here, we're like, this is what's being reported. You know, if it ends up being the truth, this would be, you know, that would be justifiable. This wouldn't be. Here's maybe the possibilities.
16: Right.
15: These are the media outlets that are reporting this from source stories. We don't have a lot of confidence in source stories because they've been wrong so many times. Has she responded to it? No. Has Fox responded to it? No. Will there be more stories coming out? Yes. Are both sides reporting this story? Well, it's more from the liberal side, but you do have especially influencers that are conservative influencers on X that are reporting it.
16: Yeah. Right, you know, right.
15: And they're angry about it. They may have two different opinions on it. The left may be going, see, she screwed up. And the right's going, can you believe they fired her for that?
16: Mm.
15: But the fact is both are reporting basically the same story.
16: Right.
15: And that's the difference. I don't need to break news. I don't need to break news that I don't know whether it's true or not. I don't need to. Why would I do that? To me, it's useless to do something like that. To give you an idea of what's going on in the media, you know, yeah. And people are smart enough to go, okay, you guys aren't saying she did this or did that. You're just saying these are what other sources are saying, other news sources are saying, and you're questioning whether it's true or not. You're safe there legally at that point. Plus, it's the right thing to do morally.
16: Well, I would want to get it right for the sake of getting it right.
15: Yeah.
16: I want to be accurate, and I don't want to get burned by a source. I don't want to get burned by a guest, because it all falls on me ultimately.
15: Yeah.
16: And that's, again, we talked about Brett Baer. And he had a breaking story one night, said his sources tell him that Hillary is going to be indicted on the whole email thing.
15: That was 2016, right?
16: Yeah, and it turned out not to be true.
15: And we remember what we said.
16: Burned by his sources.
15: We said he,
16: that night, you better be right.
15: You better be right on that, because otherwise, because
16: if you get burned, and he got burned by his sources.
15: Yep,
16: but it falls on him.
15: Yeah,
16: if you trust the source and go on, it's yours. You touched it, you own it. And if you're not, again, this is why. And you can talk about playing it safe or doing this. If you want to be an investigative reporter, go be an investigative reporter, and good luck, because there's a ton of liability, especially in today's world, that comes with that. There is a very, in fact, I think a very good reason to have we should have more investigative reporters.
15: Mm-hmm.
16: But you have to be careful in how you phrase it. Here's what I found. Here's what I found. Here's what I have. Here's evidence. I think Catherine Herridge is one of those who breaks down things. She looks at things. She prints everything off. She circles things, highlights things. I mean, she goes through it with a fine-tooth comb and has a very good, I believe, business practice in that way. And that's something you have to do. approach it carefully and always be on sure footing. Otherwise, you stand the very real risk of getting burned and losing a career, maybe. So,
15: or $1 billion.
16: Yeah. You know, if your company has to pay $787 million for that, oof.
15: We are Red Eye Radio.
16: Brought to you by FPPF. Fuel Power Max.
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0: 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He's Eric Carlin. I'm Gary McNamara. Time for our WNBA update.
1: Okay.
0: Enes Kanter-Freedom said he's going to sue in federal court.
2: Oh?
0: He just filed a federal complaint. I'm taking legal action over my ejection from the Chicago Sky game while peacefully exercising my First Amendment rights.
2: All right.
0: My T-shirt did what the whole WNBA apparently could not do. Define a woman. No threats. No violence. Just biology. And somehow that required a security escort. You know, the thing is, you really don't have, when you're in a private thing like situation like that, You probably don't have First Amendment rights like you would in a protest somewhere.
2: Right.
0: When you're particularly, you know, you're at a game, whatever. But the fact is, she came after him. She pointed at him. He simply responded. He did not start that from what I can see. Remember, the player scored the basket.
2: Yep.
0: She turned at him.
2: Yep.
0: And was screaming at him. And he was put his hands up like what? It'd be interesting to see what happens here. You know, I think the settlement should be.
2: What?
0: The settlement should be nobody admits fault, but they settle and he becomes a member of the Chicago Sky.
2: Oh, I think that should be the settlement. That should be the settlement.
0: And he should say, I'm doing this. I'm going to play for the Chicago Sky, and I'm doing this in memory of the late Gloria Steinem.
2: Oh, please.
0: It's what she would have wanted for women's rights. Please. A man playing a woman's.
2: Please, please, somebody, please, just make that happen. Please make that happen. Please. I'm begging you. Yeah. I'd love to see that happen.
0: The best thing is both of them, Kanter-Freedom and also Royce White, they're not stopping. They're not wimping out. They keep taking it more forward, which I knew they were going to do because you have to do that.
2: Yeah.
0: Because you have to force them. You have to force them to defend what they believe or at least explain what they believe.
2: Yep.
0: They believe they can debate without explaining what they believe. Can't do that. People
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4: With SRN News, I'm Jason Walker. The deadlock jury in the Lindsey Clancy trial has once again failed to reach a verdict after 6 days of deliberations. Massachusetts mother does not deny she killed her three small children, but argues that the postpartum psychosis led her to the actions. The jury returns Friday morning for more deliberations. Authorities in Nepal say two workers have

0: Governor Christopher Waller says an inflation report coming up next week will largely determine whether he supports an interest rate hike sometime later this month. The government will be releasing August inflation numbers on September 11th. SRN News.
1: This is weatherology. I'm meteorologist Alora Lockwood with the Alexandria Lakes Area Forecast. Mainly clear skies develop with fog at times. Overnight, lows around 65. Winds out of the northwest, 5 to 10 miles per hour. Mainly clear skies develop with fog in spots early Friday. Daytime highs approaching 88. Mainly clear skies. Friday night, lows level off around 64. For KXRA, I'm meteorologist Alora Lockwood. Right now, 72.
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1: By the way, we are out next week. Our friend Dan Mandis will be here, keeping you company, keeping you updated on everything, and controlling the conversation and all the greatness that comes out of Dan Mandis when he's here. Our fans, our friends, our listeners, our family, pretty much everybody loves Dan. And we thank him. We love Dan. And he's a Marconi Award winner for a reason. And he's going to be here. Again, we think the company has something on him. That's why he's forced to do the show while we're gone. But we're honored to have him here nonetheless. So we'll be back Sunday night, a week from Sunday night, which is the morning of Monday the 14th, halfway through September, about, what, roughly seven weeks from the election. 7 weeks and a day, I think, from the election. Oof. Wow. That's going to be crazy.
0: I know.
1: Yeah.
0: Will be interesting to see what happens.
1: Mm-hmm.
0: All right, we got to clean the desk then.
1: We do.
0: All right, here's a story. The California arm of the Communist Party has officially endorsed the California billionaires tax. Like, that's a surprise.
1: Yeah.
0: Is that news? Is that even news?
1: No.
0: That's not even.
1: No.
0: They officially threw their support behind the Proposition 40 on Thursday, urging voters to support a one-time 5% tax on the state's roughly 200 billionaires. It's up to all of us, the 99%, to turn out with a massive vote and show these billionaires that it's time for them to pay their fair share, the group wrote on its website. See, this is another thing, though. We've had a discussion this week that liberals never have to explain anything.
1: Mm-hmm.
0: What is a fair share?
1: Right.
0: Now, I've been asking that for 37 years as a radio talk show host.
1: Yeah.
0: Well, 37 years as of first week of October.
1: Mm-hmm.
0: Nobody's ever answered that on the left, ever. Not once. Not to me, not on any show I've ever watched, not on any news show, not on Fox, not on CNN, not on MS Now, nowhere, not on PBS. No Democrat has ever answered the question, what's a fair share? Ever.
1: They can't define fair.
0: They can't define fair. No, they can't. Which they don't want to define fair. It's whatever they want now.
1: Yeah. Yep.
0: Oh, wow. I love this. I love this. And I think all liberal states should enact statewide health care that they are willing to pay for. They should all have billionaires' taxes. They should have millionaires' taxes. Keep taxing the people more. Tax the people like Norway does.
1: Uh-huh.
0: Because it's what you say you want, so do it.
1: Yeah.
0: As we have stated before, that California, Colorado and Vermont had the opportunity to get a statewide health care where the state pays for everything. Every single one of them did not do it. Why? Because they didn't want to pay for it.
1: Right.
0: It's that simple. They want to borrow money from future generations, from people that are not born yet, to pay for what they want today. Liberalism is selfishness. It's selfishness, it's entitlement. We won't be here for 9/11. We won't get back to laughter.
1: Right.
0: I was reading Peggy Noonan's thing about 25 years of thinking about 9/11.
1: Mm-hmm.
0: And she has the quote there from, I think it was one of the rescue workers. The 3,000 were dead. They were exploded into the air. They became a cloud. We breathed them in.
1: Mm.
0: Whoa.
1: Yeah.
0: A significant portion of the nation has not only, you know, remember, never forget.
1: Mm-hmm.
0: It's not never forget. It's let's take the side of the ideology that attacked us.
1: Oh, yeah. Look, you've
0: got. And ground zero for that mindset is ground zero.
1: Yeah. It really is. Mayor Mamdani. Yep.
0: It's unbelievable.
1: I can't say full circle because we were never there, but certainly we're not where we were in 2001 in the days following 9/11. And he won with no problem.
0: No, no problem at all.
1: The information was there for the voter, the New York City voter, and he won with no problem. And nobody cares. In fact, it's what they wanted. It's what they voted for as a city. It's what the majority of voters wanted. Someone who's elbow to elbow with the radicals. And politically is a radical.
0: I've seen this over the last couple of weeks, and I do like the fact that you have more Republicans now coming out and saying, oh, okay, maybe we shouldn't just have been so reactionary to data centers. That, yeah, maybe the hype, and you hear the thing out there that it's the Chinese are throwing out tons of propaganda for us not to build AI centers.
1: Oh, yeah, yeah, yeah. No, they don't want that progress happening at all.
0: But the editorial board of the Wall Street Journal brought up a great question. It's a question to a statement that has been put out there that AI is going to destroy all the jobs.
1: Right.
0: You know, we've been dealing with that in our modern society, really since the creation of the Industrial Revolution, really from the mid-1800s when I was 10 or 11, because I remember
1: horse
0: that so well.
1: Horse and buggy.
0: But right. Really, you know, when you had the movement, people, I wonder how many people even know. I mean, probably it used to be 97, 98% of the population worked on farms.
1: Yeah.
0: And it completely reversed over 100 years, 100 or so years, complete. So there was massive job movement at that time. Technology will, without question, cause the jobs to change. But what we have seen from all the technological advancements that have happened, all of it, we've created way more jobs.
1: Yeah, right.
0: But the mindset, the popular mindset has always been technology will destroy jobs. And we see it with AI, that it's going to move jobs. It will destroy jobs, but it will create more. Creative destruction, if you want to call it, in the free market capitalist system, which is technology comes, some jobs go away, but a bunch of new jobs are created.
1: Right.
0: And Wall Street Journal editorial board, the data center dividend for workers. The Bureau of Labor Statistics last week published industry-level data on state and county employment and wages through March of this year. We compared growth in Loudoun County, Virginia, known as the Data Center Alley, with other Washington, D.C. suburbs since early 2020 before the pandemic. The disparities are striking. Loudoun has long been a hub for data center development because of its easy zoning, relatively low-cost energy, and geographical proximity to the telecom network exchanges. It is an ex-urban county with more land for growth than older suburbs closer to D.C., but it's also embraced growth. Unlike the older suburbs, construction growth has accelerated amid the AI boom, with permitted data center space increasing by some 150% between 2020 and 2025. Jobs have followed. Most counties surrounding the capital have experienced little job growth since the pandemic. Loudoun County, the exception, with employment surging 17.4% since 2020. Jobs increased by 1% or less in Fairfax County, Virginia. Prince George's County, Maryland, Virginia's Arlington County, -7.3%. And Maryland's Montgomery County shed jobs at a 5.6% rate. Construction jobs increased 63% in Loudoun, far more than Fairfax, 6.3%, Arlington, 8.2%, Prince George's, 8.3%, Montgomery, 12.8% decline. job growth from data center construction also appears to have a positive spillover labor effect in other industries. Employment in leisure and hospitality increased 6.8% in Loudoun while declining in other D.C. suburbs since early 2020. It's not an isolated example. Meta's massive data center project in Richland Parish in Louisiana is helping revive the poor rural farming community. Since the first quarter of last year, private employment in Richland has grown 41%. Average weekly wages have shot up 61%. Neighboring parishes have experienced little or no growth. In a single year, Richland's construction workforce has risen more than the tenfold, with average weekly wages up 182%. That amounts to an annual $86,000 pay increase for construction workers. Employment in leisure and hospitality has increased 21.5%, with average weekly wages in the industry soaring 34%. While building data centers will not provide lifetime employment, many workers will be needed to run and maintain them, as well as the plants that power them. Politicians in both parties fret that AI will increase the concentration of wealth and leave rural communities behind. Folks in Richland who are prospering probably don't see it that way. But the real thing is the productivity and efficiency that you get from that, which will increase profits, which means when there's increased profits, there's more capital to invest in all other industries.
1: Right. Yeah.
0: And all of the startups and venture capitalists and everything else.
1: Yep.
0: That's where the true long-term growth will be. It's always happened that way. Always.
1: Mm-hmm.
0: And yet the mindset of the American people is it will not. You and I remember Obama. Well, we're losing all the jobs. Why are we losing the jobs? ATMs. Mr. Genius, the smartest president we ever had. Democrats still look back at Obama and say he was the guy.
1: He didn't even say something like computers or automation. It was a weird, he chose the weirdest, most archaic form of automation.
0: Exactly. Which, by the way,
1: like we want to go back to a whole row of bank tellers being, you know, at the bank
0: and
1: in the window.
0: I had one of the first ATM cards that was, you know, that was really produced in 1974.
1: Yeah. Yeah.
0: And Obama just a few years ago, oh, ATMs are taking all the jobs away.
1: You know, the problem. God.
0: And people thought he was Democrats. He's so smart. He's such a smart man. He was an idiot.
1: You know, the problem is his video killed the radio star. That's the problem, which, by the way, isn't true because all the, well, at least surviving MTV VJs are now doing radio.
0: Radio, all doing radio.
1: True story.
0: Yeah, you're right.
1: They're all doing satellite radio. I'm sorry. Video killed, huh? MTV? Where? What is MTV?
0: Huh? I will say I did see a video a couple weeks ago on YouTube. I'm like, who's this old lady talking about music? Hi, I'm Nina Blackwood. I'm like, oh my gosh.
1: Oh, no. My wife just mentioned her the other day. She goes, wow, her voice is deep. I said, it's deeper than mine.
0: I know.
1: I did that the other day. I was like, who's this old lady singing? That Steven Tyler.
0: We are Red Eye Radio.
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0: Friday Radio. He's Eric Cronin. I'm Gary McNamara. Just going through the Babylon Bee and looking at headlines on, mail-in ballots and all that. You know,
1: yeah.
0: Trump wants to go to the Supreme Court, deal with this.
1: Right.
0: Supreme Court rules Democrats must steal elections in person. And
1: that's actually accurate. Quit doing real news, Babylon Bee.
0: And the other one I love is progressive church to allow mail-in attendance.
1: Wow.
0: When you think about it now,
1: yeah,
0: the whole liberal thing, you know, basically, you know, work. I want to mail it in.
1: No, seriously.
0: You know, I don't have to go into work.
1: I don't want to mail it in. Why I have my opinions. I don't want to have to answer questions. I don't want to have to go to work. I want to work remotely. When I get on a plane, I want to wear my pajamas. I mean, it's just, it goes on and on and on.

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6: News this hour from Town Hall. I'm Jason Walker. New York will be adding a lot of security teams next week.
7: In light of recent anti-Semitic attacks in New York City, the police department will be beefing up security around synagogues on Friday, September 11th, as the Jewish New Year, Rosh Hashanah, begins at sundown. Additional security cameras have been installed around places of worship, and extra patrols will be stationed outdoors and inside. The increase in security follows a heightened threat environment following the March 12th terrorist attack in West Bloomfield Township, Michigan, where a Muslim suspect drove his truck, a Ford F-150, into a synagogue. The FBI says the attack was a Hezbollah-inspired act of terrorism against the Jewish community. Laura Winters reporting.
6: A plan by the EPA could make it a lot harder for the public to learn about and then comment on proposed AI data centers that has sparked a tremendous backlash in communities all across America and has also become a key election issue this year. Bernie Bennett has more on the story from Washington.
8: The EPA proposal would eliminate a federal requirement that states notify the public and seek comment before issuing air pollution permits for data centers and other industrial sites. States could still invite public comment, but that would no longer be required as a condition to grant permits. Critics say that could thwart residents from learning about proposed data centers and weighing in before projects are approved and construction begins.
6: 9 days without food or water. Well, they did it somehow. Officials in Nepal say two workers have been rescued alive from that hydropower tunnel. 500 people thought to be in the tunnel. Deadlock during the Lindsey Clancy trial has once again failed to reach a verdict. The judge says, come on back. The jury returns Friday morning. More on these stories, townhall.com.
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6: Well, the United States is pressing the United Nations to rein in officials that have gone too far.
11: U.S. Ambassador to the U.N. Mike Waltz is calling for accountability over U.N. human rights officials. Waltz says senior leaders privately admit some of these officials are out of control and have damaged the organization. The U.N. Secretary General recently acknowledged that some independent investigators are operating beyond the body's control. Critics say the system has allowed those officials to spread false claims and avoid consequences. Willie Nelson, the White House.
6: The Maryland Supreme Court says that a congressional redistricting amendment backed by the Democrats may appear on the November ballot. That ruling reverses the decisions of two lower courts that had blocked the measure from going to the voters. If approved, that amendment would make it easier for Democratic lawmakers to completely redraw U.S. House districts to their advantage ahead of the 2028 elections. Breaking news and analysis, townhall.com. Some sites in Tennessee are ready to honor Dolly Parton.
12: Some new features for Dollywood fans will honor the late country singer Dolly Parton, who died last month at age 80. Park officials say a new character will be added called the Dreammaker, inspired by Parton's Imagination Library. Also added a waterfall and stained glass windows to a chapel inside the park. The Dolly Parton Experience, a multi-building section that includes exhibits about her life and career, and kiosks for visitors to share their thoughts. 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I'm Donna Warder.
6: Asian shares trading mixed as market sentiment for some regional benchmarks got a boost from the tech-led rally on Wall Street. Benchmarks rose Friday in Tokyo, Seoul, and Hong Kong, and declined in Sydney and Shanghai. More on these stories, townhall.com.
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18: This is Weatherology. I'm meteorologist Laura Lockwood with the Alexandria Lakes Area Forecast. Lows dip down to about 65. Fog in spots overnight under mainly clear skies. Northwesterly winds 5 to 10 miles per hour. Mainly clear skies develop with fog in spots early Friday. High temperatures reach up to 88. Mainly clear skies Friday night. Lows level off around 64. For KXRA, I'm meteorologist Laura Lockwood. Currently, it's 68 degrees.
0: Now, it's Red Eye Radio. Gary McNamara and Eric Harley talk about everything from politics to social issues and news of the day. Whether you're up late or you're just starting your day, welcome to the show. From the Relief Factor Studios, this is Red Eye Radio.
14: All across America, we are Red Eye Radio. He is Eric Harley, and I'm Gary McNamara. Good morning. Welcome. I got like 5 drops of rain yesterday. I'm not kidding. Just 5 drops. That was it.
17: Yeah.
14: I was looking out the back door, and I went, are those drops of rain hitting the pool surface? The moat? Excuse me. The moat surface?
17: Mm-hmm.
14: And I was like, wow. And I ran out to the front to see if it was, you know, sticking to the driveway. There was nothing. And I went back and it was gone. That's it. I mean, it didn't rain for more than 10 seconds.
17: Yeah.
14: and it really wasn't rain. So that doesn't count because it's not significant rainfall.
17: It doesn't get the pavement wet. There's no measured precipitation. I had the same event about 3 weeks ago on a Saturday night, just north of here on I-35. Over the Lake Louisville Bridge southbound, 11:28 p.m. I looked down at my clock just to make sure I could make note of it. For about 10 to 12 seconds, good rain to the point that I had to turn on my windshield wipers. I was like, oh, man, I'm impressed. And then I got to the other side of the bridge. It was over. It was like, I mean, I don't know where it came from, too. I was like looking up at, you know, at the sky, and it didn't look like it was just a stray shower that hovered only like half of the bridge, basically. And that's the only rain I've experienced in a long time. It's been a while.
14: And then up in the Western New York, Southern America, I mean, Southern Ontario, I'm getting that mixed up. Southern Ontario region, they got pounded. I mean, they got the rain that Western New York got last night. Mm-hmm. There are streets that I've never seen flooded before.
17: Yeah.
14: That looked like it had 2-3 feet of rain in Buffalo.
17: Yeah.
14: I mean, it was, rain, of a river going down the street.
17: Yeah.
14: I'm like, whoa. And I actually, yesterday, when I woke up, because I knew they were really getting hit hard.
17: Right.
14: I don't know if you saw it, the one stadium, the concert stadium in Toronto, was just devastated. The stands, I mean, it just, whatever hit that, I mean, they just said it was thunderstorms. I'm like, that's a pretty severe thunderstorm and winds if it did that. But around I saw my cousin who lives right around the corner from my dad's house. I saw that they had trees down, and I, you know, called my dad's house, you know, wanting to talk to my sister and brother, and nobody picked up. And I'm like, oh no, what's going on? Yeah. And it's like everyone I try contact, you know, 3 different phone numbers, texted them, nothing. I'm like, oh no. And they were just, my brother was busy outside taking down a limb from the from a tree that cracked and putting it in the back. But they were all right. But, man, they were getting pounded. I think it was record rainfall for parts of Western New York. I think it was near Batavia, New York, that they saw a tornado. But those really, they were getting the kind of storms that we get here.
17: Yeah.
14: You know, like in March or April or May. Yeah. Sometimes we get them in, you know.
17: Sometimes in the fall occasionally. We've had a tornado. What was it? December 26th?
14: Oh, several years December ago. 26th, yeah.
17: Just east of here.
14: That was horrible.
17: One of my friends, his house was the only one standing on the entire street he lives on. And after that tornado, and I mean, virtually untouched except for his fence. And it was, which was crazy. It shows you how unpredictable they are even when they touch the ground and you get the warning. I was reading about the Nepal floods and a story about a principal in Nepal who had 15 minutes to clear the school, and it was hundreds of students in that school, and he got them out of the way just in time.
14: Wow.
17: Yeah, that was caused by an earthquake that had thrown a large rock and a huge chunk of mud into a river.
14: A landslide.
17: And basically that landslide caused that river to swell and then just come through that village, and it was just devastating.
14: And that's why when you hear the left around the world saying this was climate change, it's a landslide.
17: It's which was triggered by an earthquake which are not rare in that region. So.
14: And there is no connecting the dots between an earthquake and climate change.
17: Well, you know, it's funny
14: unless the molten rock has gone from, I don't even know how hot molten rock is, from 2,000 degrees to 2,010 degrees.
17: Yeah. You think about how mountains are formed, and, you know, the mountainous region around Nepal, including the highest mountain. And remember the earthquakes that have happened in recent years. There have been a few, in fact. And have caused deaths on Mount Everest. And there was comments, the same thing. The response was, well, this is climate change. And it was like, actually, earthquakes are a regular occurrence in that part of the world. And what's unfortunate is, obviously, the building standards, because there is, you know, in Nepal especially, just not much of an economy. A lot of the economy, in fact, surrounds tourism and people that want to attempt to climb Everest. So there's just not the economy to build buildings that will withstand that kind of those kind of earthquakes.
14: Okay, I found it. Magma.
17: Mm-hmm. Magma.
14: Lava goes from 1,300 degrees mm-hmm. up to 2,280 degrees Fahrenheit.
17: Yeah.
14: So
17: all right.
14: That's what.
17: Okay.
14: And there's different types of lava out there that is different type of. There's different types of magma.
17: Mm-hmm. Magma.
14: So.
17: Yeah.
14: So there you go. But hopefully, still a chance of getting some rain early this morning. I'm still hoping just for just give me a 15 minute big shower. That's all I want, and then I don't have to worry about the grass for another 2 weeks.
17: Off and on over the next couple of weeks, you see a few spots in the forecast where there's opportunity, but we'll see if it plays out.
14: Yeah, I think today may be 50 or 51 days for me without any
17: really
14: significant rain. I don't count the 5 drops yesterday.
17: Yeah,
14: that doesn't count, but. Not that we really want to get into a long discussion on Gloria Steinem, because I've covered it for the last, golly, half century. Mm. But what I found really interesting, the first thing I thought of when I saw that Gloria Steinem had died was you can look at her and say she was a focal point, in, I won't say the maybe the modern birth of liberal feminism. And then back in 2021, to me, she was the official death of liberal feminism mm-hmm. when she came out. And it's interesting because I was reading AI today and it said, well, she never specifically came out and said that biological men should not play sports against biological women. But she wanted the inclusion of transgender women in women's sports. Well, then she came out.
17: What she's saying.
14: I know. Just
17: yeah.
14: And so, as we know, that was the biggest feminist issue,
17: mm-hmm.
14: which was completely the opposite of what Gloria Steinem was about. Gloria Steinem, as we said, completely and totally capitulated to what the man dictated.
17: Yep.
14: And we found it amazing. We said it at that time.
17: If she has pivoted, then it's over.
14: Yeah, as we said,
17: feminism is over.
14: Feminism was over at that point when she said that, because she succumbed to the man because the man says so. And we're not referring, to the quote the man as like a boss. That could be a man or a woman. We're not using it that way. She succumbed to what biological men told her. Think about that.
17: Yeah.
14: Liberal feminism crumbled. Gloria Steinem actually signed the letter.
17: Yeah.
14: That said men dictate what a woman is.
17: Yeah.
14: And I'm telling you, a few people, since we said that the day that letter came out, I've never received one email. No, I'm not going to get a text, but I mean, email, fax, telegram.
17: Uh-huh.
14: never received one bit of correspondence of anyone ever disagreeing with it. Few people said it on social media yesterday, and boy, did that ever set off. That set off whatever's remaining of, I guess, what a feminist is in 2026. And it's like, and then it was all over the place, the sarcasm. Well, feminism in 2026 is a woman being able to kill her kids, because of the trial going on and all that. I mean, it was just, it was brutal yesterday on social media. But when that was brought up, it's like, wait a minute, didn't she sign that letter in 2021? saying that so basically she succumbed to the man. Oh, people went nuts. No, she didn't, because transgender women are women. It's like, oh, here we go, the same circle again. It's just like, wow.
17: Again, if you're talking about legacy, and that's what we're talking about, look, at 92, I remember telling a friend of mine that your dad is 100 and my dad is 93, and it was like, wow, really? And, you know, if you've lived past 90, that's a good long life. I wish that for anybody and everybody, as long as you can remain relatively healthy and happy. You know, that I want a good life and long life for anyone. But then you have to separate it for someone like, especially like Gloria Steinem, as to what the legacy is. Her legacy was one thing up until she basically threw it out.
14: Yeah.
17: And that was feminism.
14: Yeah.
17: And you cannot go against the mob when it comes to the liberal transgender movement. And so she just decided to write it off.
14: And thank you to the people that when it happened, and continuing through then, the correspondence we do get is, my God, you guys said that over a decade ago, that if the radical transgender movement continues, feminism is dead.
17: Yes.
14: And boom, it happened.
17: And she was the face of feminism.
14: Yeah.
17: I mean,
14: liberal feminism.
17: Yes. If there was, again, if that had not happened still today, that would be her legacy. I think there has to be a huge asterisk there on her legacy, because at that moment, then you're doing the opposite.
14: Yeah.
17: You're giving in to biological males who decide they want to invade the spaces that belong to women, as probably the world's most, at least this country's most famous advocate for liberal feminism. And if you do that, it's gone. It doesn't belong to you anymore. And I can't explain it. Never heard her explain it. She tried a few times, but it sounded like the same thing we hear from the liberal transgender movement. And that doesn't fly. And we said for years, until women speak up. And honestly, one of the loudest voices, Riley Gaines.
14: Yeah.
17: But then Martina Navratilova.
14: Yeah.
17: I think Martina
14: Navratilova spoke first, and then so did the, who was it? The other woman that spoke.
17: What's her name? The author of J.K. Rowling.
14: No. There was another woman. Remember, she spoke. She got fired from her job. She got fired from her job because she didn't think that male inmates should be female inmates.
17: Yeah, she was on a council.
14: Yeah.
17: For prisons, basically.
14: Yeah.
17: And she was fired from that council for saying that men shouldn't be able to just say, I'm transgender, and be in the population with women in prison. Because it was proven. And there was absolute proof, undisputable proof,
14: that women were being sexually assaulted.
17: Were being
14: biological women
17: raped
14: were being,
17: in prison
14: right.
17: by biological males. And still she was fired.
14: Yep. Yeah. And I'm glad you mentioned J.K. Rowling, because she's just eviscerated by the left. But
17: right.
14: she has, you know, she took an extremely strong stand. Martina Navratilova took a very strong stand. Riley Gaines took an extremely strong stand on it. And now it's, you know, Sophie Cunningham.
17: Yeah.
14: You know, and what we said is her constantly needs, because we felt like, for the longest time, we were on an island, and we said it. We went, geez, the only people speaking up defending women are men.
17: Well, and if you think about it, you know, with Sophie and Riley, you know, these are two that are experienced, you know, Sophie experiencing it, Riley already experienced it, but shared her experience of what happened to her. She was a victim of that movement. Yeah. And we knew it was going to happen, but until some of those athletes spoke up, there wouldn't be, there really wouldn't be a large conversation. And it didn't happen on a large scale, even as Martina Navratilova was speaking up, even as the woman who was speaking up against putting males, biological males, in female prisons was speaking up and then got fired for it.
14: Remember, she testified in front of Congress, yes. too?
17: Yep.
14: Said, you can't be doing this. And it was like 99.9% of Democrats voted against it and said, no, yep. biological males. I mean, yep. this is what we talk about. Because when you had Gloria Steinem sign that, we just went, she just signed on to absolute misogyny.
17: And there's,
14: it was just mind-boggling.
17: There's a group
14: when you think about it.
17: There's a group of female prisoners who are speaking out right now too, saying we're being held captive. I just saw the story just days ago. We're basically being held captive and victimized daily as a result of this policy.
14: To think about it,
17: I mean, they're held captive for a reason, but they are in a situation that they shouldn't be in with biological males. In that population.
14: But when you think that the liberal feminist movement was defeated by self-misogyny.
17: Yeah.
14: Of the absolute focal point of the liberal women's movement from the 60s until now.
17: Yeah.
14: It was defeated because she accepted misogyny.
17: Mm-hmm.
14: Yep. Unbelievable. We are Red Eye Radio.
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0: We are Red Eye Radio. He is Eric Harley, and I'm Gary McNamara. Coming up on the bottom of the hour, we will get to this audio cut, which is a perfect audio cut to fit in what we were just talking about. Gloria Steinem will be, you know, what she will be known for, and you know what, how her career started and how it ended.
1: Yeah,
0: and right. You know, you can look at her as the focal point of the, you know, modern movement of liberal feminism, and also the one who back in 2021 made it official that self-misogyny has ended the liberal women's movement when she endorsed biological men playing against biological women.
1: Right.
0: It's just when you think about it, and the reason we focus on it is because it's so insane to begin with, the radical transgender movement, but to see, and we had predicted it a long time ago here on this show, over a decade ago, before anybody was really talking, we would get, you guys are spending too much time on it. We go, none of this thing's going to be big. It'll end liberal feminism, and it did.
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3: With SRN News, I'm Jason Walker. Well, the deadlocked jury in the Lindsey Clancy trial once again failing to reach a verdict after 6 days of deliberations. Massachusetts woman does not deny that she killed her three little kids, but says postpartum psychosis led to her actions. The jury resumes negotiations and deliberations on Friday morning. Just unbelievable. Officials in Nepal say two workers have been rescued alive and well from a hydropower tunnel in the wake of that massive flooding. They were trapped 9 days. Controversial situation now in the world of sports. Very controversial. A Louisiana judge Thursday night ruling against the NCAA in an eligibility case, clearing the way for LSU to add former NFL players to the roster. SRN News.
4: This is weatherology. I'm meteorologist Alora Lockwood with the Alexandria Lakes area forecast. Lows dip down to about

0: a meteorologist, Laura Lockwood. Currently, it's 66 degrees.
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1: And he is Eric Harley, and I'm Gary McNamara. Got a great audio cut from a Democrat debate last night coming up in 1 minute.
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1: We had some fun yesterday, and it was when we got back to, I don't even know how we got to it yesterday, because we had played the audio cut earlier this week about AOC when they asked, would you date a conservative?
0: Yeah.
1: And I said, well, I'd go on a date with her, but not for the reason that people think. Mm-hmm. Would have nothing to do with romance at all. I just have a tremendous, I know we both do, have a tremendous curiosity about how the political opposition to us, how they actually think, how they process thoughts to come to their conclusions.
0: Right.
1: And we said, as you notice, they never explain in detail why they believe what they believe.
0: Right.
1: They won't take any questions. They will not be cross-examined. They won't do that. They put out a statement, they'll take a question and then attack back, but they'll never explain to you why they believe what they believe. And when we were talking about the life of Gloria Steinem, you know, her, I guess you'd call her professional life, and how it ended with her basically when she signed that letter from GLAD, I think it was, the statement they made where she came out in favor of biological men playing women's sports. You and I said at the time, we said, that's it. That is the official end of liberal feminism in America. Because when men decide what a woman is, why the hell did you fight all those years for liberal feminism?
0: Right.
1: And when you think about it, it is such a, it is, you, it's at 180 degrees from where liberal feminism, what they promoted liberal feminism was.
0: Right.
1: And then just to crumble because of what the man has ordered them to do, because the man says so. It was one of the most fascinating turns I've ever seen in anybody in political life.
0: Yeah.
1: Especially what she, if I was, she should have just said, well, you know, we believe in equality for everybody and then moved on from that. But once she signed that statement, it's like, you've just made it official. You've just said, I've been the leader of the liberal feminist movement for a half a century. And now my self-misogyny has told me, no, men should define what a woman is.
0: Yeah.
1: So, and so I would always love, one of the things we can never do is we can never get the left to tell us how they get to their point of view. And we'll tell you how we get to our points of view. We won't just say, well, yeah, I'm in favor of this. Why? Shut up, you fascist. We're not going to do that.
0: No.
1: You know, we're going to say, this is how I came to my conclusion based on this, whether it's economics, whatever.
0: Right.
1: And we've always been amazed with economics because there isn't a president that actually has to explain left or right what they think on politics. The question never gets answered. We find that amazing, especially when presidents can have significant influence on policy of where the economy goes.
0: Yeah.
1: And there seems to be no interest in actually getting politicians, I'm just using the presidents in that example, but on anybody out there, they really don't demand or say, look, you're not answering my damn question. Here's a perfect example. This is Democratic Representative Maggie Goodlander in the debate last night for the 2nd District of New Hampshire.
0: All right.
1: She is the incumbent.
0: Yeah.
1: All right. And of course, the question is biological men in women's sports. Stop what you're doing unless you're driving.
0: All right.
1: All right. And
0: or producing this show.
1: Yes, or producing the show, right.
0: They were walking out. I had to say that. Get back in there.
1: But here we go. This is great. Now pay attention to how she answers and what conclusion do you come to. Here we go.
2: You have both indicated strong support for trans youth. Is this sports access issue something you want to keep fighting over, given the court ruling and that polling shows the overwhelming majority of the public disagrees with you? Congresswoman Goodlander, we'll start with you.
3: Well, I'll say this. You know, I grew up playing sports in Nashua, and team sports really shaped who I am as a person. It taught me so much about how you work with other people, and that's what this job is all about. It's a human business where you really have to understand how to work with people at every level of government. You know, every day I'm working alongside our state leaders, our local leaders, and I've got to work with people who, I learned the same lesson in the Navy, but it was really the earliest lesson for me was on the sports field. And I believe that every American should have that chance to be able to participate in a team sport in a way that's going to be fair on a level playing field, in a way that's going to be safe, and in a way that's going to make sure that everyone's got a shot. There's no more American idea than that. And that's where I come down on this. This is something that I believe in, and I think most Americans would want to see every kid have a chance to compete and to be part of a team.
1: Well, did she answer the question?
0: No,
1: she never answered the question.
0: No.
1: You know, there's an old episode of WKRP when Mr. Carlson, remember the big guy?
0: Uh-huh.
1: He ran for political office.
0: Yeah.
1: And it was Herb Tarlick and Les Nesman, the newsman. Herb Tarlick, the sales manager.
0: Right, yeah.
1: Who, by the way, for people go, was WKRP real? I really, you know, I didn't see WKRP. I really didn't see it in its run. I saw it on repeats.
0: Yeah.
1: And if I did catch a little bit of it, I just went, oh, radio stations really aren't like that. Oh, my God. It was.
0: You mean before? Yeah.
1: Before I actually got into it. And it was just like, okay. Oh. And I actually worked for a big guy. I worked for somebody just like that.
0: Oh, yeah. I think we all have.
1: Just like that. But Herb Tarlick is a sales guy. It was like, it was more accurate than it was not.
0: Johnny Fever was the guy that interviewed me for, his name was Eddie, but he interviewed me. He wasn't the one that hired me into radio about a month after that, but he interviewed me the day I filled out an application at the first radio station when I was 18. Oh, which is the anniversary is today, 42 years.
1: Wow.
0: And so he, you know, he was pretty much, he was Johnny Fever, but even further. Johnny just kind of had an attitude. This guy had the attitude, and may have smoked weed in the studio while the owners of the station were in the building. Whoa. It's not a lie.
1: Whoa.
0: It's not a lie. I'm standing there freaking out. He's trying to show me something. He's trying to train me. This was, I don't know, probably 6 months after I started. And he's trying to train me. They're standing right there.
1: I had a job at a rock station one time.
0: Yeah.
1: Okay. And I got hired, and the program director quit 2 weeks later.
0: Yeah.
1: I really didn't have much experience at all.
0: Yeah.
1: And he quit because he didn't feel he was consulted in my hiring. Now, right. We were friends. We all, you know, he's a long time. I think he's passed away, but we remained friends and communicated. He didn't take it against me at all.
0: Mm-hmm, mm-hmm.
1: But he quit because he wasn't consulted. He wanted to be consulted in it, and they didn't consult him. So he quit. Well, Gary, you're taking the job. I had no experience at it.
0: Mm-hmm.
1: I know what the hell I was doing. And it was like a Friday night.
0: Mm-hmm.
1: And I was out somewhere for some function, and I said, I'm going to stop by the station. Stop by the station. There's like 10 cars in the driveway.
0: Yeah.
1: It's like Friday night, like 11 o'clock at night.
0: Yeah.
1: 11 o'clock, 12 o'clock, and I walk in. There's nobody in the front. Walk all the way back to the studio. The back studio doors are open. You know how they used to have, you know, all the engineering equipment, and then the antenna was right behind the little station.
0: Oh, yeah, yeah.
1: Right by on the station.
0: Yeah.
1: It's my entire staff, everybody, in there drinking and smoking pot.
0: Yeah.
1: And I'm standing there, and all of a sudden they all look. And the overnight guy was just like Dr. Johnny Fever. In fact, one time he fell asleep with the cigarette in his hand, and the record was going,
0: Yeah.
1: But I walk in, and there were a couple of salespeople, like the Herb Tarlick of the station was there. The Herb Tarlick was there. He was there. And everybody's drinking beer and smoking pot.
0: Yeah.
1: And I just walk in and they all look at me and I just said, I can't fire all of you, so I never saw this, and this never happens again. And I turned on, I walked out of the station.
0: Yeah.
1: I can't fire everybody.
0: Yep.
1: So.
0: Yep. Yep.
1: So that's some of the actual reality. But there's a thing where Les Nessman tells the big guy, he says, here's how you need to answer a question. And when Maggie Goodlander is talking there, it's almost the exact format of what Les Nessman told the big guy in WKRP. You say a lot of stuff, but you end up saying nothing.
0: Well, yeah, you start with something like, you know, at the end of the day, when you consider everything, it is what it is.
1: Because, exactly. Well, the thing is, as we know, everybody has a chance to compete.
0: Yeah.
1: Now, it doesn't mean you will compete because you get cut.
0: Yeah.
1: But there isn't any transgender that doesn't have an opportunity to compete.
0: No, they can compete.
1: Right. You can compete.
0: In so the that's, league that corresponds with their biological
1: sex.
0: And that's very simple.
1: They have no answer to it. And that, I find it is one of the most fascinating things, I think, in human nature. You know, in sociology today, as we examine our society, that I've always felt that conservatives have to answer specifically why they believe everything that they believe. I know we do. We get that. Mm-hmm. If we don't explain everything, well, what about this? You guys didn't explain that. Yet, when you see what goes on, especially with liberals, especially with all the insane ideas, they never have to answer the question. And the radical transgender movement, we go to, again, with Josh Hawley asking that Berkeley professor, well, explain this to me. And she said, that's transphobic. What do you mean?
0: Yeah.
1: You can't even ask questions? No, because don't you understand that transgenders have one of the greatest rates of attempting to commit suicide, and what you're doing is actually promoting violence. Because he goes, how am I promoting violence? Because they'll commit suicide if you say things like this. Well, then there's a mental health issue there. That's transphobic. You can never get to them to explain in details why they believe what they believe. I find that fascinating because I know how my mind works. I'm familiar with how your mind works. Mm-hmm. I think it's one of the reasons that we got along. I think not only do we hold a lot of the same opinions, but we process thoughts the same way.
0: Yeah.
1: But I find it fascinating that there's an entire half of the country that processes thoughts in a completely different way and doesn't want to explain to you how they process thoughts.
0: Right.
1: That is a fascinating sociological thing going on in our society today.
0: Right. I think social media makes it happen to a large extent. You know, just post something and not have to get into a debate. Because you don't have to go get into the debate with anybody in your thread, anybody who comments, just ignore it and move on.
1: Yeah. And that was a perfect example of not answering a question.
0: Yep.
1: We are Red Eye Radio.
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0: Beer Runner Radio. He's Eric Carlin. I'm Gary McNamara. Just as we were talking about Gloria Steinem, I just happened to be going on X and I found this New York Times breaking news. Gloria Steinem, feminist crusader who galvanized the modern women's movement, challenged sexist assumptions and fought for gender equality, has died at 92. Talk show host Dana Loesch says this. And then she crusaded to force the de-evolution of women's sports and spaces by endorsing the forcible entry of men into both. At the end, she came full circle back to promoting the progressive patriarchy she claimed to oppose. I mean, it was so obvious when she did that, and I'm like, do they not? And this is where we talk about the fact that it's so easy to understand what she did.
1: Yeah.
0: And how it was a complete reversal of what she claimed she stood for.
1: Right.
0: For a half a century. The one thing that she crusaded in her entire life. And at the end, she goes, no, the patriarchy rules. Men get to dictate what the definition of a woman is.
1: Yeah. Feminism was done at that point.
0: And the left never sees it.
1: Nope. 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
8: With news this hour on townhall.com, I'm Jason Walker. Well, the deadlock jury in the Lindsey Clancy trial has once again flared up, and no one is even close to reaching a verdict after 6 days of deliberations. Trump administration calling on the Supreme Court now to let it move ahead with restrictions on mail ballots before the midterms in November. Seems very hard to believe, but it is true. Officials in Nepal say two workers rescued alive from a hydro-powered tunnel. They had been trapped 9 days following brutal flooding. More on the deadlocked jury after Judge William Sullivan instructed them on reasonable doubt.
9: The evidence must convince you of the defendant's guilt to a reasonable and moral certainty, a certainty that convinces your understanding and satisfies your reason and judgment as jurors who are sworn to act conscientiously on the evidence. This is what we mean by proof beyond a reasonable doubt. All right. And with that, I'm going to ask you to resume your deliberations.
8: President Trump appointing a new Army Secretary.
10: President Trump has named Adam Tell as the acting Army Secretary, effective immediately following the sudden departure of Dan Driscoll amid reports of tensions with Defense Secretary Pete Hegseth. Tell is currently Assistant Secretary at the Army Office of Civil Works, where he's been since August of 2025. Before that, he worked mostly for Republican lawmakers, was Chief of Staff for Senator Bill Hagerty of Tennessee, and served during Trump's first term as a Special Assistant to the President for Legislative Affairs.
8: Trump administration is proposing a rule that would strip private schools and colleges of tax-exempt status if they provide targeted help to students based on their race. More on these stories, townhall.com.
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8: Not long ago, it might have been very hard to believe this, but it has given the Kremlin something to really think about, and Vladimir Putin probably certainly did not anticipate this when he invaded Ukraine more than 4 years ago. But right now, Ukraine is bringing the war home to the Russian people and doing so in a big way. Correspondent Rich Thomason has more on the story.
12: And experiencing a summer of turmoil, swarms of buzzing drones have hit oil refineries, triggering a nationwide gasoline shortage. Online retailers have had their warehouses attacked, disrupting sales and hurting small businesses. Airports have been disrupted by the drones, stranding travelers. The increased awareness of the war comes at a challenging time for the Kremlin, with a parliamentary election later in the month. Rich Thomason reporting.
8: 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Mortgage rates moving higher.
13: Mortgage buyer Freddie Mac says the average rate on a 30-year mortgage rose this week to 6.71%. That's the highest it's been in more than a year. Just a year ago, the rate averaged 6.5%. When mortgage rates rise, they can add hundreds of dollars a month in costs for homebuyers, reducing how much they can afford. That's helped keep the U.S. housing market in a slump. Mortgage rates have been mostly climbing as the war with Iran has fueled expectations of higher inflation, a key factor that influences mortgage rates. I'm Alex Vega.
8: She was described often as the quintessential feminist, though many, many women and the vast majority of men strongly disagreed with her philosophies and viewpoints on a wide range of topics for many years. Wednesday, Gloria Steinem died. She was 92. More on these stories at townhall.com.
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16: This is Weatherology. I'm meteorologist Laura Lockwood with the Alexandria Lakes area forecast. Lows dip down to about 65. Fog and spots overnight under mainly clear skies. Northwesterly winds 5 to 10 miles per hour. Mainly clear skies develop with fog and spots early Friday. High temperatures reach up to 88. Mainly clear skies Friday night. Lows level off around 64. For KXRA, I'm meteorologist Laura Lockwood. Currently, it's 66 degrees.
2: Now, it's Red Eye Radio. Gary McNamara and Eric Hurley talk about everything from politics to social issues and news of the day. 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
0: All across America, we are Red Eye Radio. He is Eric Hurley and I'm Gary McNamara. Welcome and good morning. I'm telling you, Democrats debating is just hilarious. This is another one from New Hampshire, okay?
1: Okay.
0: This is the challenger Democratic Paige. I may not be pronouncing the name right. Paige Butchman, I think. She said she'll immediately, as soon as she becomes, if she becomes a House representative, she will put in the articles of impeachment for Trump. So naturally, the question would be to her, what charges, right?
1: Right.
0: What high crime and misdemeanor?
1: Right.
0: You would think that if that's the one thing that you're promoting, you would be prepared to answer that question, right?
1: Yep.
0: Here we go.
1: Okay.
0: Here we go.
1: All right.
17: Representative Boschman, you've said you'll file articles of impeachment against President Trump on day one when you get to Washington. For viewers tonight, can you explain what you see as the high crime or misdemeanor you believe the president's committed this term? And also how you'll convince other members to join your impeachment efforts when many other members have also promised to file their own articles of impeachment?
18: Yeah, sure. Thank you. Well, it's really hard to narrow it down, and I didn't bring my running list. So I'll just say that pretty much everything that Trump is doing has, there's a problem with it.
0: She never answers the question.
1: Yeah. Everything.
0: Everything.
1: All of it. Trump is bad.
0: I know.
1: It's back to you.
0: But think about the fact is, Democrats,
1: I didn't know you could do that in debates.
0: Democrats don't believe they have to be prepared in any way to answer anything.
1: No, they don't.
0: They nothing.
1: No, they don't. You know, it's just, and it really is the such the easy way out. I didn't know you could do that.
0: Yeah.
1: I would have run for office just for fun.
0: Well,
1: if I thought I could get away with that on stage. Eric, what do you think about your opponent?
19: Don't ask me. Look at, you know, the, you know. Huh? Back to you.
1: I mean, if you don't have to answer questions in a debate, when do you have to answer questions?
0: Gary, why do you think you should be in political office? Because.
1: That's obvious.
0: Because what?
1: Because. That's obvious.
0: Are you saying I'm
1: just
0: your cuz? No, I'm saying cause.
1: Just look. And then point to your opponent. Just
0: because.
1: Look. Look.
0: Yeah.
1: And then just point. Don't say anything else. If I could get away with that. Oh, my gosh. But they do.
0: I know.
1: They get away with it all the time.
0: It's amazing.
1: And then inevitably, we've been talking about this for years on the big stage, on the, you know, for the big offices, the larger offices. You see, and this is why we started talking, in fact, in recent presidential election years, it was like, do you really need to do a debate anymore? Because why is the GOP agreeing to do these debates when they don't get control over who's going to moderate, which networks are going to carry the debates? Or, you know, I say, let the Democrats do four. Let the Democrats choose two. Let the GOP choose two. And nope, you can't have that. And we're just going to control it. And it's going to be you know, let the, in fact, when Chris Wallace, remember, back when he was with, he hadn't gone to CNN yet. He was at Fox News. And he helped to perpetuate the Charlottesville lie on the debate stage. And, you know, giving, you know, the opponent, the Biden at the time, basically the run of the stage. So I don't even know if you choose the right channel, you're going to get the right moderator. But the fact is that the GOP is expected to answer questions in detail, but those on the left are not. They're not. You don't have to answer any questions. You could really start out with, listen, at the end of the day, I think we all know this is true. It is what it is. Back to you. Huh? Well, remember what Beto said?
0: I'm not saying that Republicans always answer the question to my satisfaction at all.
1: Right.
0: But they're always out there. I mean, Trump, he may not give you the answer that you want, but he'll be there to answer every single question 900 times a day.
1: Yes.
0: And at times to the point of it's like, Mr. President, stop talking.
1: Yeah, you don't have to talk to him. Remember when we went missing for an afternoon and they freaked out?
0: Yeah.
1: He's on the golf course, everybody. It's like, you know, it's like, is something wrong with Trump? He hasn't answered a question in 30 minutes. But
0: here they don't even have to answer. They don't even have to give an answer to anything. What she's saying is Trump isn't saying, I don't know.
1: Right.
0: Trump isn't saying, you know, do you believe men should play women? Do you believe biological men should play women's sports? He'd say no.
1: Right.
0: So on these basic, simple answers that are the Democrats can't even explain what they mean by anything. Republicans sometimes may explain things and it's like, okay, it doesn't make sense. You're trying to explain it, but they're trying to explain and still, you know, give out enough information, but not too much, but still explain it in some way. But then you're always going to have the reporter follow up on the Republican where they won't follow up on the Democrat.
1: Right. You know, it's just insane. But that's, again, if you're in the activist media, then you're going to allow them to get away with anything. Any answer, it doesn't matter. They just had, you know, give the Alex Lifeson Rock and Roll Hall of Fame answer. Blah, blah, blah, blah, blah, blah, blah, blah, blah, blah, blah, blah, blah. You know, that's what it's gotten to. And when you mentioned this earlier, bears repeating, if you hear us issue an opinion, you're going to know why. If you listen to the show long enough, you're going to know why we have an opinion, why we have the opinions that we have. The left never has to demonstrate that. They never have to demonstrate why they believe what they believe. We said it the other night. Look, I would love more presidential candidates in the future. Break it down like you brought up Ronald Reagan when he was making records. You and I are such hipsters. We had Ronald Reagan on vinyl. I would bring my turntable to a coffee shop.
0: Yeah.
1: But no, you think about how he would break down those ideas. I remember, I mean, there's clips out there still of him on Carson, you know, breaking down those ideas in a very simple manner. And we want more of the GOP. We want the GOP to do that because we believe those answers, those types of answers work for the GOP.
0: Well, look, Trump is running into a problem here. You know, looking at the Republicans now, I've got a couple of audio cuts from, you know, Fox News, and they're just saying, they're going, look, he's not making any sense.
1: Yeah.
0: He says tariffs I'll find the audio cuts all from Fox News going, the beef thing isn't cutting it.
1: Right.
0: The president who was saying we need to have tariffs and the American public should be willing to pay more in order to bring business back to the United States. That's what he's been selling.
1: Mm-hmm.
0: and that initially that foreign manufacturers pay it, so there's not going to be any increase in cost.
1: Right.
0: He had to stop doing that because that wasn't true.
1: Right.
0: To then, and he was getting rah-rah, yes, and then all of a sudden in the last 2 weeks, I'm going to allow foreign manufacturers to dump beef below market price in the United States in order to lower the cost of beef production, which is going to hurt the beef farmers.
1: Right. Yeah.
0: And then the whole oil thing, the same thing. I'm going to sit there and we're going to get equity. We're going to own part of a Venezuelan oil company that will sell oil to us below market price. So on one hand, he's saying we need to tariff everything. And he's destroying his own base. And then, you know, the talk, and this is all coming from Republican circles. The talk about, you know, the midterm convention coming up.
1: Right.
0: He's supposed to speak both nights. And then, you know, you've got J.D. Vance out there going rah, rah, rah on the economy. And you've got now on Fox News saying, this isn't selling. You can't sell this. You can't do this. Mm-hmm. This is going to be a thing of how wonderful everything is, and people don't feel wonderful. You can't do that.
1: Right.
0: And so messaging matters, whether as a Democrat you don't want to answer any question, or whether you're a Republican and you say one thing and then end up doing the opposite.
1: Mm-hmm.
0: And justifying both and saying, well, the explanation is I'm a business person, you're not.
1: Mm-hmm.
0: You're not going to sell that to conservatives. You might be able to sell that to some populist, but you can't even sell that when populist right now, when you start talking tariffs, populists love tariffs. They love the concept of protecting American business, even if the cost of goods and services go up. And when you do the opposite, you're not going to get agreement. All you're going to get is angst in your own party going, what the hell are you doing?
1: Mm-hmm.
0: And that's the problem the president has right now. And if the president has the problem, that means Republicans have the problem. I was reading yesterday from a couple, you know, people inside saying the members of Congress, Republicans, they don't want to participate in this whole thing coming up here.
1: Well,
0: because it's going to be a rah, rah, rah.
1: They're in the home stretch of their campaigns, you know, and this is the problem. You know, right now they were eager to get back from their break and really hit the campaign trail hard, and you can't have mixed messaging. You just can't.
0: I mean, come back from their break, they would be on break if they were going to be campaigning.
1: No, they wanted to. They when they come back from break, they can campaign on a national as a party as a whole. They can campaign.
0: Oh, as a whole. Okay,
1: yeah.
0: Okay,
1: yeah.
0: Okay. Excuse me. Okay.
1: Right.
0: Okay.
1: Right. No, I mean not in their home districts,
0: right.
1: But campaigning as a party.
0: Yeah.
1: As a group. There's a big article about it in, I believe it's the Wall Street Journal, just 2 days ago.
0: You know, we've said this over and over again, and we've been criticized for it, which I don't know why, because it's so logical. What you say matters. You need to communicate effectively. I've said this about business, and I've been in a ton of businesses in my life.
1: Mm-hmm.
0: The biggest problem with business is management cannot communicate a damn thing to the worker effectively.
1: Right.
0: And I've seen it. And as bad as we are in the United States, it's worse in other countries.
1: Mm-hmm.
0: And then in politics, the same thing. And the other thing is we expect absolute perfection. You and I talked about the airlines the other day. People want absolute perfection from anything that they buy.
1: Mm-hmm.
0: They want the warranty. And then they'll put politicians in who will BS the hell out of them. And they're okay with it because it's their guy. And all of a sudden, the issues and the product that they're delivered doesn't matter anymore.
1: Right.
0: That's another thing I'm fascinated about. How the hell does that happen? I want accountability from everything, from the private sector and government. And since, you know, when you see Republicans, and for the long, remember Reagan, government is the problem. Well, then you should have a very, very cynical eye towards even the people that you put in office. Where the hell did this political idolatry come from the right? Oh, we bow down before the personality. We love the person. Yeah, but they're doing the opposite. Shut up. You're a rhino.
1: Yeah.
0: Okay. I'm going to name call you whatever. when the hell did Republicans say, let's worship the person and not the ideas?
1: Well, this is how the party gets permission to move further and further left.
0: Yeah.
1: It's exactly how it happens. And you can't do anything. If you want to come together as a party and campaign, what do you campaign on right now?
0: The other side is insane.
1: That's the only thing you got.
0: Yeah.
1: And hope it wins.
0: I hope it wins for them. But you can't be out there saying everything is fine when you can look at every single poll. Doesn't matter whether it's conservative or liberal. Republicans and the president are getting killed on prices. And then his base that has stayed with them on tariffs is now going, what the hell are you doing with beef and oil now? Now you're going, you're saying you want to help manufacturing. Now you're saying you're actually going to dump. The president of the United States is approving the dumping of foreign products in to lower the price and hurt the domestic economies.
1: That goes further than the exemptions in December of last year.
0: It's mind-boggling.
1: Yep.
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21: Weather-wise, what does the travel forecast look like for the unofficial final holiday of the summer season, Labor Day?
22: As we start Friday, that ridge of high pressure will be parked generally over the southeastern United States.
21: Meaning hot and dry conditions, according to USDA meteorologist Brad Rippey. Although the heat dome will shift west, covering the southeastern Great Plains by Labor Day Monday.
22: And underneath that heat dome, expect daily high temperatures to approach, reach, or exceed 100 degrees just about every day.
21: Frequent rainfall is expected around the heat dome periphery, primarily along the nation's northern tier. Rippey adds that could be periods of severe weather in some locales.
22: If you're going to be out and about in the west, not only will there be the opportunity for showers in the northwest and the southwest, but we will be looking at autumn-like temperatures, some significantly cooler weather.
21: I'm Rod Bain reporting for the U.S. Department of Agriculture in Washington, D.C.
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0: We're Red Eye Radio. He's Eric Carly, and I'm Gary McNamara. And then the one thing, because I do believe I believe in free trade, and I believe that all products should be from around the world we should be competing with.
1: Yeah.
0: But what the president's doing here is the president is basically wants to dump oil at below market prices into the United States and beef for the next 90 days below market prices. No, the president should not be involved in foreign governments dumping products in the United States, which is exactly what he has rallied against, by the way, for the last half century.
1: Yeah.
0: He has rallied against doing any government doing something like that. And then when he does something that I agree with, which is have a totally reasonable position on the data centers, the populist in his party are already so, you know, hyped up about, you know, just because of the emotion of AI, where he's not winning that in his own party.
2: Mm-hmm.
0: He's winning it with conservatives because he has the right there economically. He's got the absolute right opinion on that one, but he can't win that one because the party has become so populist and so reactionary and so drama laden. AI, data centers, no way, they destroy everything. That portion of the populist party or the populist exists in the Republican Party. And so when he does something right, it goes against the populist, which he has helped create.
2: Yeah, I mean, it's hard to know where the party is as a whole right now.
0: I know, it's just...
2: You know, I think that's why they don't want to participate in the, whatever you're going to call it, the midterm convention, the rally, whatever it's going to be next week, right here in our backyard. And that's, you know, that's the thing is that, you know, you come off your 5-week home break, right? In the House, you come off, you're in your district, you're also taking vacation. And then they come back and then Johnson announces they're going to actually spend more time back in their district between now and the election, between now and November, which you would want to do, but they really need to do. It actually is imperative that they get some more campaigning done locally in those House districts.
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4: With SRN News, I'm Jason Blocker. Diesel has hit a new record high in the United States, climbing to an average of $5.85 a gallon. That for the first time ever. Rescue teams in Nepal have pulled two workers alive from a tunnel at a hydropower plant. That is raising hopes of reaching dozens of others believed to be trapped 9 days after deadly floods swept away a number of villages. A plan by the EPA could make it much harder for the public to learn about and comment on proposed AI data centers. Very controversial situation in the world of sports. A Louisiana judge yesterday, late last night, ruling against the NCAA in an eligibility case, clearing the way for LSU to add former NFL players. This is SRN News.
5: This is weatherology. I'm meteorologist Laura Lockwood with the Alexandria Lakes Area Forecast. Lows dip down to about 65. Fog in spots overnight under mainly clear skies. Northwesterly winds 5 to 10 miles per hour. Mainly clear skies develop with fog in spots early Friday. High temperatures reach up to 88. Mainly clear skies Friday night. Lows level off around 64. For KXRA, I'm meteorologist Laura Lockwood. Currently, it's 66 degrees.
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1: And he's Eric Carly, and I'm Gary McNamara. All right, so, the Republicans and Democrats here we come. 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More in just a minute.
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1: All right, so here we go. Election season. What'd you tell me? Four more days?
2: So they have a 3-day weekend this weekend, right? So after today, they're off for Labor Day. They come back. They'll have four more days in session. September 17th until the election is all there's there.

0: they're going to be out. They're going to be gone. They're going to be basically back in their home districts. And I would think, you know, there was the story the other day. They were eager to, and this is before Johnson announced this new schedule. It was, I know Politico had a version of it. I think the Wall Street Journal was one. Maybe it was Fox News, but I have to go back and find it. But they were eager to campaign basically as a party, right? Coming back off the 5-week break, which is a mix of vacation. It's a mix of, I don't know how many meetings, you know, you and I don't, we don't see every individual story that comes out of a district meeting, a home meeting with, you know, constituents and everything else. But that's basically what August is usually carved out for. You go back home and you campaign that way. But this is going to be more of a direct campaign. Get out there, less of a district type of meeting. They will be stumping, but you're going to, instead of opening up questions to all of your constituents like you would do in August,
1: you'll be campaigning.
0: You're going to be campaigning with only friendly audiences in front of you and the whole thing. It's going to be stumping the way that you should be doing.
1: Well, and local TV cameras is what
0: and,
1: you
0: and,
1: want.
0: And a lot of local coverage, but but a friendly audience in front of you and not so many of the questions that come up, unless it's the liberal activist media asking those questions. But you're going to have, so September 17th, basically until Election Day, is going to be all campaigning.
1: But what you've got right now, and everything that we just mentioned, the president going to, you know, European countries and other countries to dump beef into the United States below market prices, even if it's for 90 days, they're like, well, it kills us. The same thing with oil, even though that's going to be years from now, what he is promoting is the dumping of oil from foreign sources into the United States below market prices. What kind of a deal do you make, number one, with Venezuela to get them to do that? You know, what's the deal? What do they get on the other end?
0: Right.
1: But the fact is, that is exactly what he has been against for the last half century in politics.
0: Right.
1: He and the Republicans are panicking over prices. It's very frustrating for us here on this show.
0: Yeah.
1: Because we said it before the president took over, when he was talking about tariffing everything and then did it, nearly tanked the bond market back in, April of 25?
0: Yes.
1: Yeah.
0: Yeah.
1: And they had to back off on it severely. Then when they backed off on 200 products last year, we said, well, when, you know, don't say foreign manufacturers are going to pay for it. The vast majority will be paid for by American companies, but the vast majority by the American consumer. Don't do that. Do not tell the American public something that isn't true on economics.
0: Right.
1: Don't do that as a Republican. Democrats did that. We got flack from our own audience for that.
0: Yep.
1: And we said prices matter. Learn what sunk Biden. And now the panic is there full bore. This is Fox News, as we know, the biggest conservative/Republican network out there. Here's some of the things going on there over the last couple of days. Here we go.
0: All right.
2: Welcome all. Jillian, thoughts about what you heard from the vice president today and where this is headed?
3: Well, it was notable that he told reporters in that briefing that he doesn't know when gas prices are going to come back down to $3 a gallon. He then went on to say that prices could actually be a lot higher than they are right now if the Trump administration weren't handling things in the Middle East so well at this moment. So essentially sending this message that Americans should be thankful gas prices aren't higher.
2: That's a tough sell on a bumper sticker ahead of the midterms.
3: And it also occurred to me listening to the vice president today that that's the same message, failing message, that President Biden rolled out on the campaign trail, you know, telling voters that things aren't as bad as they seem. They're not as bad as they think they are. It's something politically that's not winning strategy. It's probably going to backfire.
2: Yeah.
1: Then continuing more programming on Fox News the last 48 hours. Here we go.
4: It's not just the price of beef. It feels like groceries are very high. And maybe to David's point, maybe they aren't as high, but we feel they're high. So I guess maybe that's all that matters. What's your take on what the president's trying to do to get those prices under control?
5: Well, I think he's trying to achieve a very delicate balance here. And it is particularly difficult, especially what we heard from the American Farm Bureau Federation, National Cattlemen's Beef Association, United States Cattlemen's Association. I heard from the Missouri Farm Bureau. They reached out to me today. The message is all very much the same. They appreciate the president and what he's trying to do. However, they are very concerned about what this will do to their industry, the American industry, in the long run, especially when they're still trying to build up their herds right now, especially considering the impact that the drought has had.
4: A lot of things there. I would just say, listen, I understand the president's in a difficult spot because there's a lot of pressure on him to lower those prices, and those prices on beef are certainly high. I would say this, if you're going to import a bunch of cheap foreign beef, at least allow our ranchers the dignity to be able to differentiate their product, and that's mandatory country of origin labeling. I believe this president, with the power and influence that he has, he can make this a point, and it won't just be for right now, it'll be forever. Give our ranchers the opportunity to differentiate what I believe is a superior product. That would go a long way, and then they'll be a little bit more forgiving when you have to do things like this to temporarily, hopefully, bring down the price, but give them that mandatory country of origin labeling so we know where our food is coming.
1: That's not going to change anything.
0: No, it's not going to change anything.
1: I mean, that's wishful, you know, thinking. But again, the message, it's the messaging. Number one, prices are high.
0: Yeah.
1: Doesn't matter whether they're not as high. If you're trying to say, well, they could be higher, you're not going to win that. That's from Fox News. That's not from MS Now.
0: Right.
1: We have warned. And by the way, this isn't just the president of the Republican Party. Or excuse me, the members of Congress. These are the Republican voters who went along with all of this. And the members of Congress who sat there and went, well, we're just going to ignore economics and pretend it doesn't exist. We're going to pretend that there aren't consequences. We're not going to talk about the consequences until it's too late, when we can't do anything about the consequences except reverse the policy that we have told our own party absolutely works, and this is how it works. And then you go to a process of the most expensive things, beef and oil. Food and fuel. And then say the goal is to get other countries to dump, to get them agree to dump their product below market price into the United States to lower prices, and we know it's going to hurt these industries. You can't sell that.
0: No. No, you cannot.
1: No. And we are frustrated here on the show because for the last, always, we have said prices matter. And what the Republicans did with the administration, they lied to the American public for such a long time and said foreign manufacturers pay the tariffs, and they don't. So it doesn't matter whether people even think, well, some targeted tariffs are correct, because we believe they are. It's the fact that when you lie to the American people about economics, there's going to be a price to pay down the road, and now you've got the president's panicking, the Republicans are panicking, and don't tell me the president's not panicking. He's now going against everything that he ever believed by saying, let's get foreign. I'm going to make an agreement. It's not that somebody is dumping it on their own. The president made a deal to dump those products into the United States.
0: Well,
1: and I mean, oil's not going to happen for years.
0: Right.
1: But it's the messaging that you're sending.
0: Well, this is, again, that goes further than the 200 plus food tariff exemptions that were announced last December, much further, because it counters the entire mission statement that you began on. We go back to the first term and steel tariffs. They're dumping steel. Well, now you're making dumps happen on other products.
1: You've made the deal.
0: Yeah.
1: You've authorized the dumping of foreign. It's not that they were dumping it and you're against it.
0: You're doing it.
1: You're effectively doing
0: it if you did the deal. You control that. It's yours.
1: Mind-boggling.
0: And this is, I don't know. Look, there's no doubt in my mind that Speaker Johnson and the president are greatly worried about the House. Saw an article about Tallarico and Paxton. And believe the polls, don't believe the polls, I can't tell you. But you have conservatives, National Review, a couple of the people over at National Review writing about Paxton and the fact that, all right, look, he's a weak candidate. He's not answering questions. He's not as excited, doesn't seem to be excited in this campaign.
1: When I see him speak, doesn't he seem like he's bored?
0: That's kind of the message that they're conveying at National Review. There were a couple of articles on it, two or three in the last week or so. And then they point to John Cornyn and say, it's basically Cornyn 2.0 when it comes to campaigning. He's too quiet. He's not responding. He's not responsive. If Tallarico beats Paxton, whoa. I mean, I don't believe the polls are now, who was it? It was one of the liberal media groups that put Texas as a toss-up state in that for that race, right? The polls, they don't mean anything to me, but I'll tell you what means something to me, and that is the idea of campaigning like you're 80 points behind. People want to see you out there with the same excitement that got Paxton the win at the midterm.
1: It doesn't matter whether you believe the public polls. It's whether the Republicans believe their internal polls.
0: And
1: the Republicans believe their internal polls right now.
0: And they believe
1: they're in trouble.
0: One of the articles that National Review was talking about, there's money that they really want Trump to spend, that he could spend in the state of Texas on that race, hasn't been done yet.
1: Yeah. Yeah, I read that.
0: And if you don't have the confidence, you don't spend that money. So if Trump doesn't have the confidence, there's a problem.
1: We are Red Eye Radio.
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0: We are Red Eye Radio. He is Eric Cronin. I'm Gary McNamara. So one thing that everybody went yesterday went, what the? Maria Bartiromo, mm-hmm. gone from Fox Business.
1: Yeah.
0: Mike Huckabee wrote, I just saw this, that she's left Fox Business and Fox News. So sad to hear. The smartest, hardest working journalist and absolutely class act. It was an honor to work with him / her. And later to be a guest on the show, always worth watching. I mean, it was absolutely, but what? She doesn't have, she doesn't have pronouns. When did she have pronouns like that?
1: Well, and when she had both pronouns.
0: Yes, him, her, and it was, and finally Huckabee responded like hours later, was like,
2: oh my God.
0: Sorry, it was a typo. It was a typo. I wasn't paying attention. I was not using pronouns. It was a typo. But for a while there, and it had to be a good hour. I'm looking at these comments going, it's got to be a typo.
1: Yeah.
0: It has to be a typo.
1: Yeah, something weird.
0: And it was. Yeah. Yeah.

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7: Breaking news this hour from Town Hall. I'm Rich Thomason. When it comes to the U.S. conflict with Iran,
8: I wouldn't call it a war.
7: Vice President Vance.
8: Right now, there is no active shooting. I recognize there have been places where this has flared up. Major combat operations, again, major combat operations lasted for about 6 weeks.
7: Whatever you call it, it's had an impact on the cost of energy. Diesel has hit an average $5.85 a gallon for the first time ever in the U.S. President Trump has said the temporary price spike is worth the cost of keeping nukes out of the hands of Iran. Deadlocked jury scheduled to return for a seventh day of deliberations in the Lindsey Clancy murder trial. The jury has twice said it cannot reach a verdict on whether the Massachusetts mother was criminally responsible for killing her three young children. The foreman tells a judge that one juror is refusing to follow the court's instructions on reasonable doubt. Clancy's lawyer asked the judge to remove the juror, but the judge declined. 9 days after catastrophic flooding along the Nepal-Tibet border, rescuers have pulled two trapped workers alive from a hydropower tunnel. The BBC's Finindra Dahal in Kathmandu.
9: One was a mechanical engineer and another was a mechanical foreman. They have been airlifted to Kathmandu for treatment. We have been told that one has sustained minor injuries, while the other is kept in intensive care unit because of his wounds on legs and waist. Officials yesterday told me that they were active in conducting rescue operations in at least 7 tunnels of different power stations.
7: The confirmed death toll tops 1,200, with thousands more still unaccounted for. On Wall Street this morning, stock futures have been mixed so far. The Dow futures down 48 points, while the Nasdaq futures are up 122 points. More on these stories at townhall.com.
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7: Israel has freed a Lebanese man it had been holding. He was initially suspected of having terrorist ties.
12: The release is the first such handover since the outbreak of the latest Israel-Hezbollah war 6 months ago. The International Committee of the Red Cross and Lebanese officials say the prisoner, identified as Malik Ghazi, was handed over to the ICRC at the border in the coastal town of Nakoura on Lebanon's southern frontier, and was then transferred to a Lebanese army intelligence office in the city of Tyre. The office of Israel Prime Minister Benjamin Netanyahu said in a statement that 5 Lebanese captives were, after interrogation, not found to be members of a terrorist organization or involved in terrorism. I'm Charles Tillotesma.
7: Russian drone and missile attacks on Kiev have intensified, disrupting daily life with constant air raid sirens. Previously, the attacks occurred mostly at night, but now they happen day and night. News and analysis at townhall.com. Changes on the way in Google's digital ad business.
13: A federal judge ordered Google to retool the system powering its price-gouging monopoly in digital advertising, sparing the company from a wrenching breakup that had been sought by the U.S. government. The decision by U.S. District Judge Leonie Brinkema in Virginia marks the second time in a year that Google has received a reprieve from a Justice Department proposal to dismantle its internet empire to curb years of abusive behavior. That conduct in turn has enriched Google's corporate parent, Alphabet, which has a market value of $4.11 trillion. Keith Peters, Washington.
7: Volkswagen's board approving a major cost-cutting plan. It's aimed at countering low-cost competition in China and U.S. tariffs. The plan includes cutting some 50,000 jobs and closing 4 German manufacturing plants. More on these stories, townhall.com.
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17: This is Weatherology. I'm meteorologist Laura Lockwood with the Alexandria Lakes Area Forecast. Mainly clear skies develop with fog in spots early today, with daytime highs approaching 88. Northerly winds 5 to 10 miles per hour. Mainly clear skies again tonight. Lows dip down to about 64. Highs around 87. Tomorrow, a blend of clouds and sun. I'm meteorologist Laura Lockwood with your KXRA forecast, brought to you by Egg Country. Currently 66.
18: This is America in the Morning from Westwood One. Good morning, I'm John Trout. It's Friday, September 4th, 2026. Here's what's coming up on America in the Morning.
19: The jury foreperson in the Lindsey Clancy murder trial in Massachusetts says they're deadlocked over one juror.
20: One juror or 11?
19: I'm Ed Donahue.
21: President Trump takes his mail-in voting order back to the Supreme Court.
22: The only reason the Democrats don't want to do it, they want to cheat.
21: I'm Joan Jones.
19: Fox News Media says it's parted ways with Maria Bartiromo, Sagar Meghani, Washington.
23: The alleged planting of drugs on a political opponent finds a Republican candidate for state rep in Missouri facing a federal charge. I'm Clayton Neville.
24: The U.S. Mint started selling a special gold-finished $1 coin. I'm Ben Thomas.
18: In business news, the latest from Wall Street and Donna Warder reports on a dust-up over data centers. All ahead on America in the Morning. It's 7 past. A week of jury deliberations have left all parties in the Lindsey Clancy murder trial at wit's end, as it appears a single juror is preventing the Massachusetts jury from reaching a unanimous decision. Ed Donahue reports the judge on Thursday, who has spurned a defense lawyer's request to move the juror, has threatened to announce a mistrial.
19: The jury foreperson in the Lindsey Clancy murder trial in Massachusetts says they're deadlocked over one juror. Defense attorney Kevin Reddington mentioned to Judge William Sullivan a note from the foreperson.
25: If we come back here in a half an hour with a mistrial because of a juror that has just spurned the instructions of this court, it's a shame. It's a real shame. And that's why I object to the court's ruling. I request that we have further inquiry. I request that my motion is to remove this juror that refuses to listen to your instruction on reasonable doubt.
19: Clancy is accused of killing her three young children. Judge Sullivan said no.
26: I don't feel that it is proper for me to side with one side or the other of the deliberations. I don't feel it's appropriate for me to say I agree with one juror or 11.
19: The jury has said twice they were at an impasse.
27: We have the note from the jury. There's no way to determine what the deliberations are, who's correct, who's incorrect, and nor should we attempt to, because that's part of deliberations. I think what Your Honor has done by asking each juror if they're able to follow the law and then giving a general instruction on reasonable doubt is appropriate.
19: Clancy doesn't deny strangling her children in the basement of her home in 2023 before trying to take her own life. The defense argues postpartum psychosis is the reason. Prosecutors say Clancy was aware of what she was doing.
26: The evidence must convince you of the defendant's guilt to a reasonable and moral certainty, a certainty that convinces your understanding and satisfies your reason and judgment as jurors who are sworn to act conscientiously on the evidence. This is what we mean by proof beyond a reasonable doubt. All right. And with that, I'm going to ask you to resume your deliberations.
19: I'm Ed Donahue.
18: The battle over mail-in voting is headed back to the U.S. Supreme Court, with the November midterm elections now just 2 months away. Joan Jones has details of a case that's leaving how individual states handle elections hanging in the balance.
28: The Trump administration asked the high court to intervene and lift a federal judge's order blocking new postal service rules governing mail-in ballots, which the administration argues goes against an earlier SCOTUS ruling on nationwide injunctions. Now, these rules, pushed by President Trump, would require states to provide voter lists to the postal service and use standardized ballot envelopes with individualized barcodes. Those barcodes would connect the ballot envelope to a particular voter on the state list, and it allows the ballot to be tracked for verification. Ballots that don't meet those requirements could be denied delivery. Democrats like California Congresswoman Norma Torres don't like that idea.
29: Your job is to deliver the mail. We pay you to deliver the mail. That is it. We don't pay you to process the Republican agenda or to do Donald Trump's bidding.
28: U.S. District Judge Indira Talwani in Massachusetts is the judge blocking the ballot plan. And at a hearing on Thursday, she said the government had not presented any evidence regarding fraudulent absentee or mail-in voting. George Washington law professor Jonathan Turley sees that as a stall tactic by a partisan judge. Here he is on Fox News.
0: For many years, judges, frankly, and certainly litigants, realized that if they could just get an injunction, they could run out an entire administration. They could stop a policy just because it takes so long to get to a final ruling by the Supreme Court.
28: The administration is now asking the Supreme Court to act quickly. So could Trump's plan take effect before November? Possibly, but only if the courts move quickly and the Supreme Court clears the way. For now, the rules remain blocked and uncertainty over mail-in voting continues heading into the 2026 midterms. For America in the Morning, I'm Joan Jones.
18: 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It's 12 past. Bartiromo out at Fox Business. That when America in the Morning continues after these messages.
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18: America in the Morning continues, always on the hunt for severe weather. Here's AccuWeather.com meteorologist LaTroy Thornton.
30: Overall, this week, severe weather in the eastern U.S. has generally backed its way westward day to day, with yesterday's wind damage most widespread from southeastern lower Michigan into southwestern Pennsylvania. However, a cold front finally starting to push southward along the mid-Atlantic coast should take the risk for severe weather with it, while another part of that front hangs up over the Ohio Valley. And that does mean the risk for severe weather from northern and eastern North Carolina through much of Virginia and the Delmarva Peninsula, as far north as southern portions of New Jersey and Pennsylvania, plus southeastern Ohio, and nearly all of West Virginia. In this area, thunderstorms today and tonight may bring strong winds along with a risk for flash flooding, especially in those places where there have been several rounds of drenching storms this week. A more stationary part of that front extends to the north and west from that severe weather risk zone into lower Michigan and Wisconsin. And there can be a thunderstorm today in those zones as well as for the areas to the south and east, including much of Indiana and northern Illinois. Stormy conditions also extend into the south and the Gulf Coast, including eastern Texas, where any thunderstorm may bring an intense downpour. Watch for an afternoon thunderstorm from western Nebraska, south and west, through those typical monsoon thunderstorm zones from Colorado and northern New Mexico across much of Arizona. Much of Utah misses out on this activity today, though, and much of California also looks dry, although large swells continue at the coast, with showers still lingering around a large portion of the northwest and into northern Nevada and northern California, thanks to a storm continuing to work its way farther inland. In Charlotte, North Carolina, today brings some sun with a high of 97, near the daily record of 100 from 1925. For Bend, Oregon, a cool and cloudy day today brings a shower, high 62. I'm AccuWeather.com meteorologist LaTroy Thornton.
18: America in the Morning continues. It's 16 after. I'm John Trout. Without warning, and after she ended her morning program on Thursday, Fox Business abruptly fired one of its best-known members of their news team. Washington correspondent Sagar Magani reports President Trump ally and longtime host Maria Bartiromo has left Fox News Media.
4: Fox News Media says it's parted ways with Maria Bartiromo. Fox did not say why the host has left after nearly 13 years, hours after the morning show bearing her name aired for the last time. Bartiromo's been a favorite of President Trump, who has praised her and granted multiple interviews at the White House.
7: You know, I just saw the news literally as I walked out before. I love Maria. I think she's an amazing person, amazing talent. I don't get involved in the personal drama of media stations. In fact, I'd like to invite Peter Ducey to come up here and answer a question about what happened to Maria.
4: Vice President Vance says he does not know the backstory of Bartiromo's departure. She's among a handful of notable personalities to leave the network in recent years, including Tucker Carlson, Bill O'Reilly, and Pete Hegseth, who departed after the president nominated him to run the Pentagon. Sagar Magani, Washington.
18: A Republican candidate for state representative in Missouri is facing a federal charge over allegations he instructed his former campaign manager to plant drugs on a political opponent. Correspondent Clayton Neville reports.
26: 37-year-old Thomas Ross is charged with one count of conspiring to distribute a controlled substance in an alleged scheme to plant cocaine and amphetamines on Louise Secker. Ross beat her in a tight Republican primary in Missouri's House District 161 last month. According to the U.S. Attorney's Office for the Western District of Missouri, a former campaign manager for Ross, who wasn't named, told the Joplin Police Department about a public corruption matter and gave them a black nylon glove that he said was given to him by Ross. Inside that glove, a small amount of white powder. The FBI confirmed it to be cocaine. There was also an Adderall capsule. Now, according to prosecutors, the former campaign manager showed authorities text messages, allegedly from Ross, in which he told the manager to plant the drugs in his opponent's purse or car while Ross was out of the state on vacation. Court documents reportedly show that investigators believe Ross used Adderall from his own prescription in the alleged plot. I'm Clayton Neville.
18: 19 after. Massive job cuts at Volkswagen when America in the Morning continues after these messages.

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0: It's 21 after. This is America in the Morning. It's all about cars in the news on Wall Street. There are massive cuts coming to automaker Volkswagen, which says it will eliminate 50,000 jobs, mostly in Europe, due to the surge of Chinese-made EVs being manufactured both in China and in Europe, along with higher energy costs. And they also said they'll be eliminating some car models. A group representing American automakers sent a letter to members of Congress asking for a permanent ban on Chinese-made cars in the U.S. claiming unfair trade practices and concerns over the car's software. This after the cheaper-made Chinese cars are capturing market share in Europe, Australia, Southeast Asia, Mexico, and South America. In Texas, your next cab ride may be in a car with no steering wheel or gas pedal, as Tesla announced they'll be rolling out a fleet of cyber taxis in Austin. Seth Sutel has a recap from Wall Street.
1: I'm Seth Sutel, and this is the AP Market Report. Stocks rose on Wall Street as bond yields fell back some more, taking some pressure off the stock market. The S&P 500 rose 1.1% Thursday. The Dow climbed 1.2%. The Nasdaq Composite rose 1.4%. Nvidia climbed 1.8%. The giant chip company said it would buy the artificial intelligence platform Hugging Face for $13 billion. Oil prices barely budged after rising sharply earlier in the week. Treasury yields fell in the bond market. The yield on the 10-year Treasury pulled back to 4.77%. Lower yields make it cheaper to borrow money by lowering rates on mortgages and other kinds of loans. Seth Sutel, New York.
0: Shares of Lululemon plunged 15% on Thursday after the retailer reported another quarter of disappointing results and cut its outlook for the year. According to CNBC, the company reported a 4% decline in revenue and a comparable sales decrease of 9% for the second fiscal quarter. It was only the latest rough quarter for the apparel retailer. Interim CEO Megan Frank said on a call with analysts that the company experienced negative commentary on social media that affected its performance in the second quarter. Lululemon has been struggling to regain strength and relevancy among its customers, even as it faces criticism from founder Chip Wilson. The company's new CEO, Heidi O'Neill, will take the reins of the retailer next week. Recall on frozen berries sold at Walmart have been added to a growing recall list linked to multi-state E. coli. Check your fridge for Great Value Organic Triple Berry Blend 10-ounce size. The newly recalled Great Value brand products have been removed from shelves. The products have been linked to 17 illnesses, including 6 hospitalizations, as of the Centers for Disease Control and Prevention's last update. It's 24 past. In the dark about data centers. That and more when America in the Morning continues after these messages.
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5: This is America in the Morning. A plan by the Environmental Protection Agency could potentially keep citizens in the dark about data centers being built near them. Details from correspondent Donna Warder.
6: Many Americans have been saying no to AI data centers in their communities, and a plan by the Environmental Protection Agency could keep residents from speaking out in a timely manner because it would no longer require states to notify the public and seek comment before issuing air pollution permits. Commerce Secretary Howard Lutnick is trying to sell AI data centers to the public, saying they bring prosperity to the community.
7: You know, these data centers, they're just getting a bad rap because our adversaries are trying to slow us down.
6: Communities are concerned about higher electric bills, data centers' excessive use of water, noise, and pollution they can cause. I'm Donna Warder.
5: It's not a paper bill, but it is currency that you can use. Correspondent Ben Thomas reports there's a new $1 coin available, and it bears the picture of President Trump.
8: The U.S. Mint started selling a special gold-finish $1 coin, struck, it says, to honor 250 years of great American heritage. The tail side features the Great Seal of the United States, while heads is President Trump's face staring straight at the holder. Liberty written across the top and 1776-2026 below. The coin's drawn criticism for something Treasury Secretary Scott Bessent acknowledged in May.
9: At present, no living person can be on U.S. currency.
8: However, the Treasury Secretary does have authority to authorize special coins, and the Trump dollar can be used as legal tender. Still, it does cost more than $1. I'm Ben Thomas.
5: America in the Morning for Friday, September 4th, 2026 is produced by Jeff McKay. I'm John Trout. This is Westwood One.
10: This is Weatherology. I'm meteorologist Laura Lockwood with the Alexandria Lakes Area Forecast. Mainly clear skies develop with fog and spots early today, with daytime highs approaching 88. Northerly winds 5 to 10 miles per hour. Mainly clear skies again tonight. Lows dip down to about 64. Highs around 87. Tomorrow, a blend of clouds and sun. I'm meteorologist Laura Lockwood with your KXRA Forecast, brought to you by Egg Country. Currently 66.
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5: 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Coming up this half hour.
20: Vice President J.D. Vance hosts a White House press briefing. I'm Clayton Neville.
21: A fierce advocate for feminist causes has died.
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23: 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I'm Katie.

0: 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I'm Kevin Carr.
1: 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I'm Ed Donahue.
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0: We're back on America in the Morning and heading into the Labor Day weekend. AccuWeather.com meteorologist LaTroy Thornton has the forecast.
1: Rather stormy conditions are once again in store along the Gulf Coast today with plenty of deep moisture in place. This will again support the risk for downpours across much of the Florida Peninsula, with at least some spotty storms once again favoring southern portions of South Carolina and Georgia, as well as a second zone with the risk for more intense downpours from southern Alabama and Mississippi into much of Louisiana. Into eastern Texas, the former tropical storm Edward winds down through the day, still bringing some tropical downpours at times before losing organization today. To the north and east of there, some widely separated afternoon thunderstorms are expected from southeastern Arkansas and northern Mississippi into eastern portions of both Kentucky and Tennessee, but from southeastern Ohio and southern Pennsylvania and New Jersey southward into all but western Virginia, as well as the northeastern half or so of North Carolina, thunderstorms may turn severe today and into tonight with a risk for damaging wind gusts and flash flooding. Look for more general thunderstorm coverage into the rest of Ohio, New Jersey, and Pennsylvania, also extending westward into lower Michigan, southern Wisconsin, and northeastern parts of both Illinois and Indiana. For areas farther to the west, monsoon thunderstorms continue this afternoon for the Four Corners states, with some potential enhancement of downpours as tropical moisture starts to build, leading into what may turn out to be a rather wet Labor Day weekend for some. Otherwise, look for showers to continue to dot much of the northwest today, reaching into northern portions of both California and Nevada as well, with rough surf extending along much of the California coast, thanks to large swells in the area sparked by the current active stretch in the tropics over the eastern Pacific Ocean. That's the weather across America. I'm AccuWeather.com meteorologist LaTroy Thornton.
0: America in the Morning continues. It's 23 till. With former press secretary Caroline Leavitt leaving a void as to who will answer questions from reporters in the West Wing, Vice President J.D. Vance hosted the White House briefing Thursday. Correspondent Clayton Neville says the VP spoke on a variety of topics.
2: When Vice President J.D. Vance took the podium in the White House press room...
3: Are we talking to you as the Vice President or the Press Secretary?
2: He was greeted with a question by Fox News reporter Peter Ducey.
4: So I'm not Marco. I have not yet accepted any additional jobs, though I guess the Fraud Task Force is my co-chair, is my second additional job. It's funny.

0: Before I came out here, I was talking with the president in the Oval Office, and he said, "He said, be careful. I want you to do well, but if you do too well, I might make you the press secretary. So I've got to screw up a little bit because I'm busy enough as it is. But I am very much up here as the vice president of the United States."
1: As the vice president, Vance insisted the right choice in the November midterms is voting Republican. When asked about current high prices at the pump and in grocery stores, he said that Democratic leadership would hike taxes if Republicans lose in November.
0: They're a bunch of crazy people, elect the common sense people to Washington, and will keep on doing great work.
1: According to Vance, gas prices are higher than $4 on average in America right now.
0: It's because the Iranians are shooting at commercial shipping.
1: He was asked if he could give a timeline on the end of the war with Iran.
0: I wouldn't call it a war. Right now, there is no active shooting. I recognize there have been places where this has flared up. Major combat operations, again, major combat operations lasted for about 6 weeks.
1: He was asked if he could give a timeline on the end of the war with Iran.
0: When you ask, when will this end, you're asking me a question like, when will the Iranians stop shooting at ships? I think the reality is, I don't know the answer to that question. You would have to ask the Iranians. When will the Iranians shooting at ships stop having an effect on world energy markets? And the answer is, it has less effect day by day.
1: Vance's press conference, the first official White House press briefing since former press secretary Caroline Leavitt resigned in July. I'm Clayton Neville.
2: The most visible symbol of the women's movement in the U.S. has died. Correspondent Mike Hempen reports that feminist leader Gloria Steinem has passed away at her New York City home at the age of 92.
3: This is the upside of the downside. This is an outpouring of energy and true democracy like I have never seen in my very long life. It is wide in age. It is deep in diversity.
4: A fierce advocate for feminist causes has died. A post on her social media page says Gloria Steinem died at her home in New York City at the age of 92.
5: This is no simple reform. It really is a revolution. Sex and race, because they are easy, visible differences, have been the primary ways of organizing human beings into superior and inferior groups and into the cheap labor on which this system still depends.
4: She was a celebrated author and activist and became a potent voice of the women's movement. In 1971, Steinem talked about equality of the sexes.
5: Sex and race, because they are easy, visible differences, have been the primary ways of organizing human beings into superior and inferior groups and into the cheap labor on which this system still depends.
4: Steinem began her career as a journalist and credits a meeting she covered in 1969, where women spoke boldly about abortion rights, as changing her career path. In 1972, she co-founded Ms. Magazine. In 2013, she was awarded the Presidential Medal of Freedom by President Barack Obama.
3: And remember, the Constitution does not begin with I, the President. It begins with we, the people. Make sure you introduce yourselves to each other and decide what we're going to do tomorrow and tomorrow and tomorrow, and we're never turning back. Thank you.
4: I'm Mike Hempen.
2: Billionaire investor Leon Black has refused to appear for a deposition in a House panel's Jeffrey Epstein probe and then took an unprecedented step in the House investigation process. Washington correspondent Sagar Magani reports.
6: I will note that the time is now 10:20 a.m. and Mr. Black has still not appeared. Does the chairman wish to add anything for the record?
7: Yes. It's a damn shame Leon Black failed to appear in accordance with our duly authorized congressional subpoena. This subpoena, I might add, was supported on a bipartisan basis after Mr. Black refused to answer the committee's legitimate investigative questions during his June 26 transcribed interview.
8: Billionaire investor Leon Black has refused to appear for a deposition before a House panel in its Jeffrey Epstein investigation and taken another step. Black is suing the House Oversight Committee to block its subpoenas of him.
7: This is unacceptable.
8: Chairman James Comer says the suit is a first in the Epstein probe.
7: Of all the powerful billionaires and political people we've brought in for interviews and depositions, this is the first time anyone's filed suit.
8: Black is repeatedly mentioned in the publicly released Epstein files. Lawmakers allege he paid Epstein $180 million during their years-long relationship. Black says it was all for legitimate purposes. His lawyer accuses the House panel of a fishing expedition aimed at destroying Black.
7: This is unacceptable. We're very disappointed. I don't think I need to tell anyone in here how important of a witness Mr. Black is to this investigation.
8: Sagar Magani, Washington.
2: It's 17 till. When we return on America in the Morning, setback for Republicans on redistricting after these messages.
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2: America in the Morning continues. In a ruling that could impact the midterm elections, the Missouri Supreme Court has unanimously blocked new congressional districts backed by President Trump from being used in the November election and ordered a statewide vote on whether to uphold or reject the new map. The decision Thursday marks a rare setback for Republicans in a national redistricting effort. Missouri's new districts were used in that state's August primaries, but the state Supreme Court says they cannot be used in the November general election or ever again unless voters first uphold the new districts passed by the Republican-led legislature. Missouri Attorney General Catherine Hanaway, a Republican, said that she would immediately appeal to the U.S. Supreme Court, asserting that the decision has, in her words, thrust the state into a full-fledged constitutional crisis. In Washington, the House of Representatives has passed a bill aimed at blocking federal funds to colleges that boycott Israel. Katie Clark reports nearly three dozen Democrats broke with their party to help Republicans pass the measure.
3: The House of Representatives just passed a bill that is aimed at restricting federal aid to colleges and universities that support boycotts of Israel. The bill, called the Protect Economic and Academic Freedom Act, passed with a 237 to 169 yes vote. Many Democrats crossed the aisle and voted along with Republicans to pass it, with only two Republicans voting against it. The bill is designed to cut federal funding to universities and colleges that boycott Israel, discriminating against Jewish students, preventing study abroad in Israel, among other activities. The bill requires the schools to formally certify to the Department of Education that they're not participating in anti-Semitism on campus. Democrats say that it's an infringement of their First Amendment rights and that it hurts academic freedom. Josh Gottheimer, representative from New Jersey, speaking about the bill he co-sponsored from the House floor.
4: No student, no professor should be shut out of research, study abroad opportunities, academic partnerships, or feel unwelcome in the classroom because of where they're from or what religion they practice. Yet that's what boycott, divest, and sanction seeks to do, which targets one country and one religion, Israel and Judaism. My bill prevents discriminatory BDS practices and policies from being enacted at universities.
3: The bill now heads to the Senate for a final vote before becoming law. I'm Katie Clark.
2: The question of whether we'll have to pay more for the money we borrow is front and center this month, and we may have an idea next week as to how at least one Federal Reserve governor will vote on whether to raise interest rates. Correspondent Donna Warder reports.
5: Christopher Waller, an outspoken member of the Federal Reserve's governing board, says whether he'll say yes to an interest rate hike later this month will depend largely on next week's inflation report. The government releases the August inflation numbers on September 11th. Waller says if the numbers show inflation continuing to cool, he'd be willing to keep the Fed's benchmark interest rate unchanged. But he says if inflation comes in hot, he'll consider a rate hike. Several members of the Fed's rate-setting committee have voiced concerns that price increases are too high. Others suggest that inflation is slowly cooling and that higher borrowing costs are not necessary. Donna Warder, Washington.
2: A dark web marketplace put millions of scanned driver's licenses up for sale this week, and the FBI is looking at the identity company that collected them. The new old tech guy, Chuck Palm, has more.
6: It's pretty common these days for somebody to ask to make a photocopy of your driver's license. The front desk at the hotel, the rental car agency, even the ticket counter at the airport. The problem is, 153 million of those scans have turned up for sale on the dark web. Brian Krebs was one of the people who found it because his own license was sitting on it as a free sample, and the file had a timestamp. It was June of last year. He checked, that was the day that he rented a car from Hertz. He then found his mother's driver's license, and her timestamp was a few seconds off from his. They handed their license across the same counter at the same time. And if that's not bad enough, Pete Hegseth's license was on there. So was the FBI assistant director. The FBI New Orleans office had opened an investigation, and they're looking at a Louisiana company called IDScan.net. They're responsible for running the checks for Hertz, Target, FedEx, Caesars, and about 1,000 of those marijuana dispensaries. 21 million ID checks every month. Here's the bad news. 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The front, back, infrared, ultraviolet, and the sellers say they've been pulling this data for about a year. The really bad news? 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I'm Chuck Palm.
2: 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Here's Robert Workman.
7: Baseball Thursday, the Red Sox shaded the Orioles 6-5. Former Orioles catcher Adley Rutschman homered in his first at-bat in Baltimore since the deadline deal that sent him to Boston. And he did it again in the sixth inning. Manager Chad Tracy.
8: Yeah, it was awesome. I mean, I thought it was really cool, the video they did for him. I thought, you know, first class of them to step out and let him be acknowledged, and the ovation was awesome, and obviously he had a big night.
7: Weird twist, the All-Star hit two homers for the O's against the Sox back in April. He's the first guy to do that on both sides of a rivalry in the same season. Astros down the White Sox 6-2. Houston takes 3 out of 4 in the matchup of AL division leaders, which is also a World Series replay from 2005, remember? Blue Jays bopped the Guardians 6-3. Toronto now just a half game behind Cleveland in the AL wildcard chase. Rangers shut out the Rays 6-0. Cal Quantrill and company with a three-hitter. Pirates used 6 pitchers to hold the Giants to 2 hits in a 5-2 victory. 5 A's hurlers fanned 18 batters in a 7-4 win over the Mariners. Teoscar Hernandez delivered a 2-run double in the bottom of the ninth to boost the Dodgers past the Cardinals 3-2. Royals over the Marlins 7-3. Leadoff man Carter Jensen missed hitting for the cycle by a single. He had all of the extra base hits and drove in 3. And Pete Crow Armstrong hit his 39th home run of the year as the Cubs nipped the Brewers 2-1. Week 1 of the college football season. Last weekend doesn't count. It was only week 0. Blowout wins for number 21 Utah and number 25 Missouri. Two top 10 teams in action tonight. Number 7 Miami at Stanford. Number 10 Oklahoma home for UTEP. All of the top 25 teams play sometime between now and Labor Day Monday. A Louisiana judge has granted an injunction that will allow 2 former NFL players to return to college and play for number 11 LSU tomorrow night against Clemson. The Southeastern Conference has promised to enforce a rule that would punish any school that puts former professional players on its rosters. That's Friday Sports.
2: It's 7 till. When we return on America in the Morning, awards for unusual science after these messages.
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2: It's 5 till. America in the Morning continues. Heading to the theaters this weekend, there's a new movie that looks at difficult stories investigated by the government and the desperate moves by the FBI to solve the crimes. Entertainment reporter Kevin Carr has a sneak peek at By Any Means.
16: Mark Wahlberg and Yahya Abdul-Mateen II play an unlikely duo in a new crime drama.
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16: By Any Means follows a black FBI agent investigating the murder of a civil rights leader in 1966, Mississippi.
18: No one's talking to the FBI.
19: Not willingly, that is.
18: So what do you want to do?
19: Something unorthodox.
16: When he is stonewalled, he is assigned a new off-the-books partner, a mob hitman who has his own ways of getting people to talk.
20: I knocked some heads around and I cracked the case.
16: This film is an odd mix. On one hand, it's an intense drama shining a light on despicable things that happened in the civil rights era.
19: Why did you join the Bureau?
18: I believe in justice, and I believe that Negroes have to be a part in getting it.
16: And on the other hand, it's a gritty buddy cop movie juxtaposing a stickler with a maverick.
21: There's no witness. There's no crime.
18: Let these crackers know their consequences.
16: Both elements of the film work, though things do get pretty ugly at times, making several scenes difficult to watch.
21: Why do you care?
20: I only get paid if you tell my friend what he wants to know.
16: And these elements do clash, struggling to tell historical fiction with cathartic revenge moments.
18: It came for me. My wife. What would you do?
20: I'd kill them all.
16: Not much of this true story is known, so script liberties are abound, and the legal realities are muddy at best. But there is a satisfying energy to the film.
18: Let's end this.
16: By Any Means gets 3.5 FBI badges out of 5. I'm Kevin Carr, and that's the way I see it.
2: Think of scientific research, and you may picture white lab coats, microscopes, or arrays of high-end equipment, but the reality is sometimes very different. As Ed Donahue explains, scientists in Europe were honored with awards for projects that were unusual, to say the least, including ones for their endeavors with cockroach milk, as well as the proper way to blow your nose.
22: In Europe, researchers were honored for their quirky, imaginative contributions to science at the 36th annual Ig Nobel Prizes. 10 research teams were honored. MC Mark Abrahams brought out 3 men wearing baseball caps with big cockroaches on top for their Ig Nobel.
23: For discovering that milk proteins from viviparous cockroaches packs 3 times as much energy as milk proteins from cows.
22: Ig Nobel Medicine Prize was awarded to the late Takuji Uno
23: for the study called How to Blow the Nose.
22: One team accepted their award wearing raincoats
23: for theoretical and experimental attempts to design a splash-free urinal.
22: Another research team buried 1,000 pairs of underwear in more than 25 countries to study how critters in the soil help them decompose. I'm Ed Donahue.
2: America in the Morning for Friday, September 4th, 2026 is produced by Jeff McKay. I'm John Trout. This is Westwood One.
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0: Breaking news this hour from Town Hall. I'm Rich Thomason. It's a record, one that's hitting truckers especially hard, hitting them in the wallet. The price of diesel has reached a record high in the U.S., averaging $5.85 per gallon. AAA puts the national average for a gallon of regular gas at $4.14. That's unchanged from yesterday, although it is a Labor Day weekend record. Vice President Vance says he would not call the U.S. conflict with Iran a war. Quoting Vance, right now there is no active shooting.
3: Vice President Vance addressed questions and blamed really any lingering problems on the Iranians shooting at ships in the Gulf. He certainly sounded much more upbeat, and he sounded very much more confident than we've heard from officials in recent months and weeks that the United States can get those ships through the Strait of Hormuz and that ultimately we'll see gas prices going down.
0: The BBC's Verinder Bushman in Washington, like President Trump, Vance stressing the need to keep Iran from ever getting nuclear weapons. Back to work today for jurors in the Lindsey Clancy murder trial, day 7 of deliberations. The jury has twice said it cannot reach a verdict on whether the Massachusetts mother was criminally responsible for killing her three young children. The jury foreman told the judge that one juror is refusing to follow the court's instructions on reasonable doubt. That prompted defense attorney Kevin Reddington to ask the judge to remove the juror.
4: The court has an instruction from the foreperson of that juror that's been working for a week now, saying that there's one juror who refuses to listen to the law that you've given him or her on reasonable doubt.
0: But the judge refused to remove the juror. Rescuers in Nepal have pulled two workers alive from a tunnel at a hydropower plant. That's raising hopes of reaching dozens of others, thought to be trapped 9 days after the deadly flooding. On Wall Street, the Dow futures are down 38 points. NASDAQ futures up 157. More on these stories, townhall.com.
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0: Israel has released 4 Lebanese prisoners to the International Red Cross, part of a deal with Lebanon.
9: In exchange for the 4 Lebanese captives, Beirut's agreed to search for the bodies of Jewish Lebanese citizens missing since the civil war. The release, which includes a total of 5 civilians, follows U.S.-mediated negotiations. The first prisoner, Malik Ghazi, was handed over on Thursday. The International Red Cross has called for access to all remaining detainees in Israel. Lebanon and Israel, which lack diplomatic relations, are engaged in ongoing talks, with another round expected in Rome later this month. I'm Charles de Ledesma.
0: Argentina's President Javier Milei is escalating his country's dispute with Britain over the Falkland Islands. Milei announcing tougher sanctions targeting companies involved in a major offshore oil project and new spending for a naval base in Argentina's far south. News and analysis, townhall.com.

0: Good morning, everyone. I'm Patty Wicken. This is KXRA, and we say good morning to our meteorologist, Michael Carroll, from Weatherology. Good morning.
1: Good morning. Happy Friday. And the summertime weather still hanging on for your unofficial end to summer Labor Day weekend. For today, headed up to high temperatures in the upper range of the 80s by this afternoon. Some morning clouds and a little bit of some patchy fog can't be ruled out yet over the next few hours yet this morning. Otherwise, becoming mostly sunny by this afternoon. Those highs right around 88 degrees. For tonight, mostly clear skies. Overnight lows dropping back into the mid-60s. Another warm one shaping up on Saturday. Still looking to stay dry for any outdoor events or plans for tomorrow with a high of 87. Sunday, though, we'll be dodging some at least widely scattered showers and storms there, easing back to a high of 82 degrees. Labor Day Monday itself, though, showers and storms a bit more likely, with upper 70s for high temperatures. And then we're back to just a slight chance for an early day shower or storm next Tuesday. Still a good 10 degrees above average, Tuesday's highs reaching 83. From the Weatherology Weather Center, I'm meteorologist Michael Carroll.
0: Thank you, Michael. And it's cloudy, a little misty in some places. Light wind from the east, relative humidity 100%, and the sun going down tonight at 7:54. It's 65 degrees.
2: This is Tracy Weaver. Welcome to Prayer Life. Our prayer focus is healing, and we affirm that God can heal, and that He gives us the freedom to invite Him to heal in the lives of others as well as ourselves, but we must yield to His answer. In the Gospel of Mark, Jesus encounters a man whose son was tortured by a demon, and the man says to Jesus, "If you can do anything, please have compassion." And Jesus responds by saying, "If you can, all things are possible for one who believes." Immediately the father of the child cried out and said, "I believe, help my unbelief." Father God, we confess that even though we read in the pages of Scripture your immeasurably great power, we live our lives at a level of disbelief. We don't pray for healing. We don't invite your hand to move. So, Lord God, we want to say we believe, but help us in our unbelief. And we pray it in Jesus' name. Amen. This is Tracy Weaver encouraging you with the reality that God can do anything, and He invites you to pray for healing. Join me again tomorrow for Prayer Life.
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2: Good morning.
1: Weather radar this morning showing no precipitation for the most part in Minnesota, a little bit of scattered rain south of the Austin area, right on the Iowa border at this point, but that's about it. Markets in the overnight trade, a little bit lower for soybeans, steady on the corn.
2: 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Jim Emter, Van On & Company, Alexandria. We'll talk more about that on our show today.
1: That's coming up. We'll be back after this.
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1: 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Stock market down 54 points. Class 3 milk futures, September 1628 down 5. October 1667 down 3.
2: Cash cheese, no change on barrels. 153 and a quarter in blocks at 147 and three quarters, up a quarter of a cent.
1: And on the Chicago Board of Trade at the close yesterday, September corn down 3.5. December down 2.75. September soybeans up 4.5, November up 6, and September wheat down 18.75. In the overnight trade, September corn, well, we're moving to December now, it appears, 5.40, down 3/4. November soybeans, 13.14.5, down 2. And let's see, the September wheat, 7.32.5, down 3.5. Mercantile exchange at the close, December live cattle up 410, December lean hogs down 40.
2: We'll hear from John Heinberg in a moment.
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1: 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Rank Seed. Wheat futures were lower Thursday after Russian President Putin made comments about possibly trying to negotiate with Ukraine. John Heinberg, Total Farm Marketing, says the lower wheat market spilled over to the corn futures, while soybean futures were able to rebound during the day.
7: Russian President Putin making comments regarding possible peace in the Black Sea region. Obviously, that's supported by many other countries as well, trying to get that wheat moving and preventing some possible shortages of wheat on the global market. That seemed to be the big trigger, obviously, for the corn and soybean markets, too, to start the session today. But then kind of shifting gears over into that soybean market, then soybean meal started finding a really good bid this afternoon, actually finished about $11 off the low for that October contract. That helped push soybean futures back to positive territory and closing higher. And in their continued decent demand from China, another export sale announcement today, good new crop sales continue to build as China is now probably around that 33%, at least in terms of Chinese purchases, towards that 25 million metric ton target. That's not counting some of those unknown purchases, which I would assume a large portion of those are also Chinese purchases as well. So that's going to continue to provide support underneath that soybean market. Plus, we can't deny what's going on in terms of the weather and definitely in the southern half of the Corn Belt. A lot of heat, a lot of dry conditions. Not exactly the best weather for finishing out that soybean crop. And lastly, corn was kind of the follower of the day today. Again, the markets are heavy long the corn market, so we saw a little bit of profit taking yesterday, maybe losing a little momentum going into the three-day weekend, but I was encouraged to see the prices kind of bounce back off those lows. Didn't quite get back to positive territory, but at least a manageable loss on the session today. Now we'll see how things kind of trade out going into the end of the week.
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1: Well, the comment period for 24-hour, 7-day-a-week trading for certain CME markets ended in August. Jim Empter, Van Aan & Company, has more.
9: A lot of moving pieces to this. And, you know, again, the CME Group is a stock-traded company. So, obviously, they want to continue to try to add values and keep the core trade of these markets in their realm. Well, as Kelce and other groups have come on and created prediction markets, that's taking some of the potential business away as things move forward. So in a way to compete, they really want instantaneous 24/7 availability to certain markets as it stands now, but they wanted to open a comment period to see if they need to apply this to a much greater circumstance. So let's review what CME has done. First and foremost, the CME has come in here through crypto, through some of the metals, and through some of the energy markets, and they created much smaller contract base, but they've created a 24/7 environment. So you're not going to find this on the big crude oil, big gold, or big crypto contracts. What they're trying to do is start it on the smaller contracts to give people an option to trade if they want to 24/7, and then we'll see where it goes from there. Now, again, the idea is, okay, why not do it for all products is what the CME is contemplating right now. Now, whether they'd start going after some of the bigger contracts or not, I think that depends on success and volumes that they see in these smaller contracts. But let's bring reality to the grain and livestock markets. First off, you know, even the livestock markets do not have overnight trading at this point. The lobby groups for the cattle and hog industries pushed back very hard when they tried to create these overnight markets. They felt that in the overnight sessions, that would give overseas, you know, differing time zones, a large advantage to skew markets in the overnight session. And this being a U.S.-based market, they wanted to try to keep that there and succeeded. you know, to a degree. Now, the grains are already open most of the overnight as it stands, so it wouldn't be a dramatic shift. But to be open during the weekend, you know, again, you know, I don't think they quite thought through the circumstances of elevators needing to do margin calls on a Friday because banks aren't open Saturday and Sunday. You know, what happens if we get a major move on Saturday and funds have to be met by Sunday? It just creates a whole new avenue of risk structure for a lot of groups. So again, it's just a comment period. You know, we'll see where it goes, but I think a lot.
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2: Minnesota Farm Bureau President Dan Glessing has been at the Minnesota State Fair over the past week or so. He did give us his thoughts on the recent announcement by the Minnesota Department of Agriculture regarding their groundwater rule, deeming it adequate.
15: You know, found them that the efforts that we've been making have been improving the groundwater, and it is adequate. We, for a long time, have said, you know, those voluntary incentive-based measures have been working, and we've seen that through data. And so now, having said that, the environmental groups are well-funded, and I wouldn't doubt that they will appeal the decision, but quite honestly, we were glad to see that come through the way it did.
2: Both scientific studies and computer modeling indicated the implementation of the groundwater rule will continue to reduce nitrate leaching. Minnesota Farm Bureau President Dan Glessing also talked with us about what he's hearing from farmers at the state fair.
1: A farmer in North Dakota was managing 30,000 straw bales. 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
2: Now more from Dan Glessing about what he's hearing from farmers at the state fair.
15: The lack of moisture, I think everybody was pretty good up until here the recent couple of weeks, and in August it seemed like everybody shut off. Now having said that, if you get in the southern part of the state. I know they've gotten more rain than like the northern two-thirds of the state, but it has kind of shut off, and that's a major concern for a lot of producers. But beyond that, you look at the announcement on the imports of trimmings in the beef industry. That's been a topic of a conversation. Getting a farm bill passed, I think everybody is kind of frustrated that we are where we're at as far as that is concerned, and full well knowing that's going to be a topic of conversation now that session is back, or that they're back in D.C. for session, and that's another thing that we've been hearing. But all in all, I think the overall concern is now that we've had a recent uptick in prices, there's a little more positivity, but it doesn't take away the fact that our input prices have gone up substantially in the last 5 years. And so we need to figure out how to affordably put a crop in, or put a calf on the ground, or whatever it is, just so that we can continue to farm and raise our families. I don't think any farmer out there wants anything more than to be able to raise a family. And then, you know, if they so choose to bring them back into the farming operation. But with the cost of everything and the input prices, it's one of those hurdles that we'll have to battle. But farmers have always found a way, and I think we'll continue to find a way to do whatever it is, whatever avenue of agriculture you want to be in.
2: Dan Glassing, president of the Minnesota Farm Bureau.
1: Parts of Martin County have gotten several rain showers since Sunday. Lawrence Sikalski farms near Fairmont.
16: Well, we were really worried the crop would be dead by the end of the week, Dan, because of all the heat. But Sunday we got about 0.4 of an inch of rain. Tuesday we got 0.3, and overnight we got another 0.75. So it's just spoon feeding it. And I think the late beans and late corn are really going to benefit from this rain.
1: And Sikalski expects harvest activity in the area to be ahead of average.
16: You know, I think we'll be a week to 10 days early. You know, this rain, I got a neighbor with some pretty early beans, and the rain probably knocked a lot of leaves off. So sometimes the rain can bring the crop on quicker than later.
2: And Darren Hefty, Hefty Seed and Ag PhD, has seen some interesting technology at the Farm Progress Show near Boone, Iowa this week, especially advancements in agricultural drones.
17: Traveling with my nephew, who's a licensed pilot and a drone operator, and so of course we've got to look at all the drones and what's happening in that space. And would you believe it? They've got 55-gallon drones that they're looking at, and multiple batteries. And I just thought, oh my goodness, how far is this technology going to go? But it really is advancing. Every year you look at drones, and they're getting bigger and bigger. I don't know if 55 gallons is going to be here real soon, but they're looking at technology that would be able to carry that kind of payload out there to cover a lot of acres in one shot. So yeah, there's multiple providers on the drone side here, and that's definitely one of the big things that we're seeing, and prices are coming down on them as well, which is pretty encouraging. You know, in terms of the equipment side, it hasn't been the greatest time for the equipment manufacturers, just with the tight farm economy. It's been tough to afford new pieces of equipment, but there's certainly some compelling things here in terms of technology that farmers are looking at and considering, because, you know, when you think about return on investment, if we can get things done faster and better, it really makes life good on the farm too. So yeah, there are some exciting things.
2: Hefty gives his observations on ag supplies for the 2027 crop year.
17: Well, right now, things look pretty good. On the ag chem side, there's concern about the war in the Middle East and what that was going to do to things. But at least at this point, it looks like manufacturers are having no issues getting product in place on time. In fact, a lot of the retailers and distributors that I've visited with down here have said they've already got half warehouses full or full warehouses. So people seem like on the ag chem side, supply is great. Talking to seed corn production companies, they're just getting into seed corn harvest right now, and so far yields look pretty good. Now, granted, a lot of the seed corn is under irrigation, so that really helps if you get into a situation being hot and dry like many areas were this year. So it looks like seed corn supply should be pretty good. And in terms of ag chems and other inputs, at this point, it looks good. The big concern is around fertilizer. And, you know, it's been another big topic here at Farm Progress is what can we do to be more efficient on phosphorus? Because those prices just aren't coming down.
1: Darren Hefty, Hefty Seed.
2: And Pope County corn and soybean growers will have their plot day on Tuesday, September 8th at 5 at the Lowry Community Center. Meal provided after the plot meeting. Also on Monday, Labor Day, breakfast on the farm at the Reichman Farm. That's Labor Day 8 to noon. And that is Pope County, 1 mile northeast of Villard. Follow the signs.
1: And in southeast Minnesota, Van Larsen said a windstorm earlier this week created some damage in the area.
18: I know the storm damage in corn goes over into Winona County, east of St. Charles, and probably a 15-20 mile wide band, maybe a little bit more going west, at least to Claremont in Dodge County. I don't know if it's farther west than that. I haven't been that far west. Pretty big geography. There's no indication at all that it's a genetics. It's the Corteva stuff. It's the Bayer stuff. It's everything. No indication that it's a crop rotation. If it's chiseled, if it's corn on corn, corn on beans, corn on alfalfa, it's just a little bit of everything. Yeah.
1: That's Van Larsen. Quick check of markets now. December corn down a half cent. November soybeans down 1¾. And September wheat down 3¾. Weather next.
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1: 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Good morning, Dan.
20: Good morning, Lynn. Well, if you are a fan of summery weather, you are in luck. If not, this forecast doesn't have much good news for you. Very warm and muggy conditions have hung around for a couple of days. They're not really showing any signs of going away either. In fact, the next couple of days will certainly feel more like July than September. Temperatures around the region already well into the upper 60s and 70s this morning. Even some upper 70s in southeast Minnesota. We are on our way to upper 80s and low 90s today, so many areas generally about 10

0: the state overnight with some stormy conditions in parts of west central and northwestern Minnesota. Egg-sized hail reported near Miltona, a funnel cloud near Fergus Falls. Some scattered showers did develop over parts of southern Minnesota as well, but most of that rain activity fairly light. Not a lot of rain chances today, as we will stay mainly dry and hot. Hot and sticky again tomorrow with a good chance for rain starting Saturday night. And that leads to a fairly active holiday weekend, as we have some good chances for showers and thunderstorms Saturday night through Sunday and Monday, lasting into early Tuesday, the way things are looking right now. Warm and humid conditions stick with us through that stretch, but some cooler, drier air looks to return possibly by Wednesday. But until then, we are going to be hot and humid, which is exactly what's on tap for today. Quite a bit of fog out there right now across parts of southwestern and west central Minnesota, but that should burn off as the sun gets higher. Highs reach the mid to upper 80s and low 90s today. Dew points in the 60s and 70s. Winds light from the northeast. Mostly clear tonight with some sticky upper 60s overnight. Then hot Saturday with highs in the mid to upper 80s and low 90s again under partly cloudy skies. East winds at 5 to 10. Showers develop Saturday night. Warm still on Sunday with showers likely. Not quite as hot Monday and Tuesday, but rain is in the mix each day. Then dry, slightly cooler by midweek. That's a look at our weather here on the Linder Farm Network.
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2: 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The Linder Farm Network is heard Monday through Friday here on KXRA at 10 minutes after 6. 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
2: 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Good morning.
6: Yes, good morning to you, Patty. Good morning, everyone. Coming up in this newscast, Alexandria Police Chief Scott Kent is inviting everyone to a conversation over flock cameras. And AAA is projecting more than 45 million Americans will travel 50 miles or more from home this Labor Day weekend. Also, if you've ever dreamt of skydiving, you can do so this weekend in Alexandria. We'll have more on those stories, but first responders were called to a stovetop fire at an apartment building early Thursday morning in Fergus Falls. The Fergus Falls Police and Fire Departments received a call of a smoke alarm sounding and the smell of smoke on the fifth floor of the Riverview Heights apartment building. Fergus Falls police officers were called to the scene and found a fire on the stovetop of one of the units. They immediately assisted the occupant put out the fire by using a fire extinguisher to knock down the fire. The person in that apartment was taken to Lake Region Healthcare for further evaluation. And the Douglas County Sheriff's Office says this Labor Day weekend, law enforcement will be on the lookout for impaired drivers. If you're drinking, don't get behind the wheel. They say drive sober or get pulled over. By the way, the 100 deadliest days of summer continues through this Monday, Labor Day. And thousands of Minnesotans are expected to hit the roadways over the Labor Day weekend. Law enforcement officials are especially concerned about impaired driving. Office of

0: Traffic Safety Director Mike Hansen says the numbers so far this year currently is troubling.
1: As of January 1st to July 13th, we've already had 1,373 impaired driving crashes in the state of Minnesota and almost 14,000 DWI arrests. And at least 40 of those crashes have been fatal as a direct result of an impaired driver.
0: Hansen says impairment isn't limited to alcohol and can include cannabis and prescription drugs. His message for the holiday weekend is simple. Make a plan before going out and don't get behind the wheel impaired. And AAA is projecting that more than 45 million Americans will travel 50 miles or more from home this Labor Day weekend. They say the average gas price for a gallon of regular gas in Minnesota is now at $3.98. That's according to AAA fuel prices. Here locally, gas prices average from $3.79 to $3.83 per gallon in Alexandria as of this morning. And Alexandria Police Chief Scott Kent is inviting everyone to a conversation over flock cameras. He says the city of Alexandria currently has 9 flock license plate readers and cameras and 2 pan tilt zoom cameras located throughout the city of Alexandria. The Alexandria Police Department will be hosting a community conversation to answer questions and talk about how flock cameras work, how they're used, privacy data, public safety, and more. The event will take place coming up on Thursday, September 10th at 6 p.m. to 7:30 p.m. at Alexandria City Hall. If you have a question you want answered, be sure to show up. And officials say the suspected Minneapolis mass shooter was not barred from owning guns. A child protection case, harassment order, and eviction allegations did not result in firearm restrictions on Carlton Johnson. Hennepin County Attorney Barry Moriarty says prosecutors lacked enough evidence to charge Johnson or seek an extreme risk protection order over an earlier threat. He received a new permit to carry a handgun on April 9th. And an ICE agent facing federal charges over a shooting during Operation Metro Surge has been arrested. On Thursday, authorities took Christian Castro into custody in Texas after a federal grand jury indicted him. Sources say the charges involve false statements about the January 14th shooting of Cesar Sosa Celis. Minnesota prosecutors also accused Castro of firing into a home and striking Sosa Celis in the leg. And 2 Minnesota veterans have finally received Purple Heart medals recognizing combat injuries sustained during their military service. U.S. Senator Tina Smith joined family members and military leaders for the ceremony honoring Lieutenant Colonel James Mauscher and Sergeant First Class Joy Marver.
2: Men and women in uniform like Lieutenant Colonel Mauscher and Sergeant First Class Marver are patriots, and they have earned our deepest respect. And so today, it is an incredible honor to be here with these 2 distinguished Minnesotans to present them with their rightfully earned Purple Heart medals.
0: Smith says both veterans answered the nation's call to service and made significant sacrifices on behalf of our nation. And severe weather pushed across parts of the area on Thursday night. A severe thunderstorm watch was issued for parts of west central Minnesota. In Douglas County, 4 miles northwest of Miltona, 2.25-inch diameter hail was reported. In another case, 3 miles north-northeast of Miltona, 2-inch diameter hail was reported, which was the size of an egg. This was reported by Storm Chaser in the area. In another case, Douglas County Sheriff's deputies reported 2-inch diameter hail north of Miltona. The area hasn't seen much severe weather, of course, this summer. And rain impacted parts of the state on Thursday. Portions of northern Minnesota received the most rain as Bemidji picked up 1.59 inches of rain, Duluth 1.42 inches, Grand Rapids 1.37 inches. Here locally, Alexandria picked up just 5/100ths of an inch of rain. More scattered rain will be possible over the weekend. And the latest U.S. Drought Monitor map released on Thursday shows that 95.53% of the state is in a drought situation. This is up slightly from the previous week of 95.29%. Also, 4.57% Minnesota is currently in an extreme drought. This was up from 3.50% the previous week. Douglas, Grant, and Stevens counties are all currently in a moderate drought. Most of Stearns and Todd counties are in a moderate drought. Half of Polk County is in a moderate drought, while the other half is abnormally dry. Also, parts of Otter Tail County are in a moderate drought, but the western portion is in a severe drought. For more on that, go to the website, droughtmonitor.unl.edu. And if you've ever dreamt of skydiving, you can do so this weekend in Alexandria. Tandem skydiving in Alexandria, Fargo, is taking place both Saturday and Sunday at the Alexandria Municipal Airport. It will run from 9 a.m. to 6 p.m. The cost is $350 to jump. The event is hosted by Skydive Fargo. 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You will jump attached to a certified instructor. 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And the Minnesota State Fair continues, of course, through Labor Day. And for 17-year-old Paige Moa Benson, 4-H means caring for animals, even when the state fair gets a little overwhelming. Paige is showing a rabbit called Good I'll Do, and there's a reason behind this unusual name.
3: It's a name of a song, so I have about 50 rabbits, and I name them all the beginning few words or names of songs of my favorite artists.
0: By the way, Paige has been in 4-H since she was 5 and has shown rabbits at the state fair 4 times. She says one of the biggest jobs at the fair is keeping Good I'll Do comfortable and calm around the crowds. And the Douglas County Sheriff's Federation and the Douglas County Sheriff's Posse has their annual country music show coming up next month with national recording artist CeCe Frye. Now, CeCe is a singer, songwriter, and designer from Illinois. She came to national fame during season 2 of The X Factor. The concert will take place on Saturday, October 17th, 7 p.m. at the Alexandria Area High School Performing Arts Center. Tickets are just $35 and are available at the Douglas County Sheriff's Office using cash or check. 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The money raised through the country music show goes to support purchasing safety equipment and funding specialized training for local law enforcement. And the University of Minnesota Golden Gopher football team poured it on early and often as they routed Eastern Illinois 59-7 in their season opener. Running back Darius Taylor scored 3 first-half touchdowns, As Minnesota led 35-7 at the half, quarterback of the Gophers, Drake Lindsey, on opening up the season with this big win.
4: Man, felt great coming out on Huntington Bank. Surreal feeling, man. I love the stadium, love this atmosphere, love my teammates and coaches. Just blessed to be back out here.
0: By the way, the Gophers are home against Mississippi State next Saturday for a 2:30 p.m. kickoff at Huntington Bank Stadium. That's a look at your news. I'm Mark Anthony.
5: And good morning, Mark.
0: Hi there. How are you?
5: I see our friends from the chamber are here. Yeah. So we'll be rocking and rolling with Wake Up Alexandria at minutes after 7.
0: Yeah. So they're getting into position and getting comfortable, and we'll talk to them a little after 7.
5: Yeah. So big plans do you guys have for Labor Day weekend?
0: Well, I have a show up in Mille Lacs County. So I'll be up there entertaining, and
5: That's not too far. It's better than the Yukon.
0: Yeah.
5: I mean, you're usually headed somewhere so far away.
0: Yeah, pre-COVID, I would do shows up in Winnipeg and Dakotas, and I still go on to both North and South Dakota, but I haven't been up to Canada doing a show since COVID, so anyway.
5: Okay.
0: Yeah.
5: Yeah, well, I hope you have a wonderful, I hope everybody has a wonderful Labor Day weekend.
0: Yeah. You have big plans?
5: Okay,
0: cool.
5: Not huge plans, but we plan on going out to the cabin and...
0: Oh, nice.
5: Doing some stuff, so we'll see. Yeah. Terry, like Terry always says, they might go down to the state fair. I won't, because I just don't walk that well.
0: Mm.
5: But Terry always says, I will decide at the last minute.
0: Oh, okay.
5: So we all just kind of roll with that and...
0: Roll with the punches.
5: Yeah. So anyway, listen, I'll talk to you later.
0: Okay, thanks.
5: Yep.
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5: 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And closed, of course, on Monday, which is Labor Day. Alexandria Area YMCA, located at 110 Carl Drive Northwest, will host the Alexandria Lakes Area Chamber of Commerce Wake Up event today from 7:30 to 8:30. And you are welcome. Everyone is welcome. It's a chamber networking event open to everyone. It offers an opportunity for attendees to learn about the businesses and organizations within our community. A $1 admission is requested. All proceeds go to the Cardinal Kitchen, the nonprofit of the day. VFW Post 936 has coffee and donuts this morning and every Friday from 9 a.m. to 11 a.m. Veterans are invited to gather at the Alexandria VFW every Friday morning from 9 to 11 for coffee and donuts. Come on down and join us for coffee, conversation, camaraderie, and friendship. The get-together is open to all military veterans, whether they served in the foreign war or not. FFA, fundraiser for scholarships, pork chop feed, free will donation, tonight from 4 to 7 p.m., Alexandria Area High School Greenhouse, hosted by Alexandria FFA alumni and supporters. September's exhibit at Evansville Arts Center features work by Jim Berger and Elena Aldred. One works with wood and metal, the other works with the lens of a camera. The exhibition runs from today through September 26th and may be seen during regular gallery hours Fridays and Saturdays from 10 a.m. to 2 p.m. An artist reception will be held Wednesday, September 23rd, 6 to 8 p.m., and the public is invited to view the artist's work, meet and learn from the artist, and enjoy light refreshments. Home City Farmers Market and Community Breakfast till 10:30 on Saturdays. Actually, the farmers market goes on till 11:30. Breakfast goes on from 8:30 to 10:30 at Trinity Lutheran Church in Home City. Saturday Art Market, an exciting opportunity for locals and visitors to gather at Big Ole Park on the north end of Broadway. Every Saturday this summer, attendees will be able to visit with local artists and shop their offerings, coffee and food items available near the market, and will be live music every weekend. The Art Market, which is held next to Alexandria's Farmers Market, runs every Saturday from 9 a.m. to 1 p.m. Through this Saturday. So tomorrow will be the final Art Market. The Farmers Market, of course, will continue on. Music tomorrow from 9:30 to 12:30 with Paradox. John Enblom on acoustic guitar and lead vocals, and Bill Glade, electric guitar and harmony. 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
5: Arvid E. Byer, age 92, of Alexandria, died Monday, August 24th. Memorial service will be today at 11 a.m. at Our Lady of Runestone Church, Kensington. Anderson Funeral Home in charge of arrangements for Arvid Byer, age 92, of Alexandria. David Rennie, age 94, of Alexandria, died July 21st. Memorial service this morning at 11 o'clock at Alexandria Covenant Church, with visitation starting at 10. Linda Family Funeral Home in charge of arrangements for David Rennie, age 94, of Alexandria. Charles Kim Schrock, age 71, of Alexandria, died August 21st. A visitation will take place at Reach Church from 1 to 3 p.m. today, with a celebration of Kim's life to follow at 3. Arrangements with the Anderson Funeral Home and Crematory for Charles Kim Schrock, age 71, of Alexandria. Michelle Rentz, age 56, of Glenwood, died Sunday, August 30th. Celebration of life Tuesday, September 8th, from 3 p.m. to 7 p.m. at the Anderson Funeral Home, with a prayer service beginning at 6:30. Reception follows at Viking Speedway for Michelle Rentz, age 56, of Glenwood. Jay Gullickson, age 87, of Farwell, died Thursday, September 3rd. Funeral service will be Thursday, September 10th at 11 a.m. at the Anderson Funeral Home. A visitation Wednesday, September 9th from 4 to 7 at the Anderson Funeral Home, and 1 hour prior to the service on Thursday for Jay Gullickson, age 87, of Farwell. And that's Thursday, September 10th. Gerald L. Jerry Hansen, age 82, of Parker's Prairie, died Tuesday, September 1st. Memorial service will be Friday, September 11th at 11 a.m. at Elmo Lutheran Church, rural Parker's Prairie. Interment will be in the church cemetery. Full military honors accorded by the Minnesota Honor Guard and Parker's Prairie American Legion Post 219. Arrangements with the Lind Family Funeral and Cremation Services for Gerald L. Jerry Hansen, age 82, of Parker's Prairie. Jane Rose, age 85, of Alexandria, died September 2nd. A memorial service will be Saturday, September 19th, 11 a.m. at Alexandria Covenant Church. A visitation will be 1 hour prior to the service. Arrangements with Lind Family Funeral and Cremation Services for Jane Rose, age 85, of Alexandria. Funeral announcements were brought to you by Fergus Falls Monument Company. KXRA Alexandria's People Radio, brought to you by Leaf Valley Mercantile, a great place to meet with great things to eat. They got great burgers, roasted chicken, roasted delicious chicken, and more.
13: The House Judiciary Committee says the chickens are coming home to roost for a liberal activist group which spent years smearing conservatives and Catholics as being so-called hate groups. On the Salem News program this week on Capitol Hill with Tony Perkins, Ohio GOP Congressman Jim Jordan is calling the activists out by name.
14: The Southern Poverty Law Center has put themselves out there, and the left has embraced this, that they're the end-all be-all on evaluating who's a hate group. And of course, now we found out that they were involved in actually fomenting and promoting the hate that they said they were trying to fight, paying people to create this hate out there, and then going to tell their donors, oh, send us money so we can fight the very hate that we're creating.
13: Congressman Jordan says Congress needs to act against groups like the SPLC trying to muzzle the free speech rights of conservative groups nationwide. His full interview will be heard when This Week on Capitol Hill is broadcast beginning at 10 a.m. Eastern Time Saturday on the Salem News Channel. 9 days after catastrophic flooding, two trapped workers pulled alive from a hydropower tunnel in Nepal.
15: The two men, identified as a mechanical foreman and a mechanical supervisor, were found in the tunnel at the Trishuli 3A construction site on Friday morning after rescuers heard their voices. At the base camp, a Nepal military spokesman tells CAP the foreman's name is Sanjay Shah and his initial vital parameter is normal. They're being flown to Kathmandu for further checks and treatment. About 900 workers are missing from 12 hydropower projects in Nepal. I'm Charles Deledesma.
13: Day 7 of deliberations for jurors in the Lindsay Clancy murder trial in Massachusetts. Diesel fuel has hit a record high in the U.S., averaging $5.85 per gallon, according to AAA. On Wall Street, Dow futures down 41 points. More on these stories at townhall.com.
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18: 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Reuters Institute says we're now one of the top news brands in the nation. Every night, watch great shows with Rob Schmidt, Carl Higbee, Rob Finnerty, and more as they expose the big media lies, the Washington swamp, and they're never afraid to talk about faith, freedom, and the values that made us great. 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
13: The Fed preparing to take another look at where interest rates stand and whether any changes might be in order.
19: Christopher Waller, an outspoken member of the Federal Reserve's governing board, says whether he'll say yes to an interest rate hike later this month will depend largely on next week's inflation report. The government releases the August inflation numbers on September 11th. Waller says if the numbers show inflation continuing to cool, he'd be willing to keep the Fed's benchmark interest rate unchanged. But he says if inflation comes in hot, he'll consider a rate hike. Several members of the Fed's rate-setting committee have voiced concerns that price increases are too high. Others suggest that inflation is slowly cooling and that higher borrowing costs are not necessary. Donna Water, Washington.
13: Russian drone and missile attacks on Kiev have intensified, disrupting daily life with constant air raid sirens. Previously, these attacks occurred mostly at night, but now they're happening day and at night. News and analysis at townhall.com. We are learning more about a major energy agreement between the Trump administration and a South American partner.
20: Vice President J.D. Vance is discussing the administration's new oil deal with Venezuela.
21: We're using, of course, the successful Venezuela operation and some of the friendships and some of the relationships that have developed in the wake of that operation to create what is effectively a new 65 billion barrel of oil reserve for the United States of America.
20: The deal was negotiated with Venezuela's interim government and is being billed as costing American taxpayers nothing. Willie Nelson. The White House.
13: The board of directors of German automaker Volkswagen has approved a major cost-cutting plan. The blueprint is aimed at countering low-cost competition in China, also the impact of U.S. tariffs. The blueprint includes cutting some 50,000 jobs, cutting the 150-vehicle model line in half, and shutting down four manufacturing plants in Germany. More on these stories, townhall.com.

0: Ah, that's King Louis, of course, and that means the chamber's in the house.
1: That's right. Always fun, isn't it? Wake up Alexandria twice a month. Tara Benson, executive director at the Alexandria Lakes Area Chamber of Commerce. Great seeing you, Tara.
2: Good morning.
1: And, of course, Jackie Peters, CEO of the Alexandria Area YMCA. It had been a little while since I had seen you, and a lot has changed in your life since the last time I saw you. Twins, and life is rocking.
3: We got a 2-for-1 in September of 2024, so there'll be two in a couple weeks.
1: How about that? Well, congratulations. And you were telling us on our sister station, KX92, so we got to ask this of Patty, too. Patty, how many members do you think are a part of the YMCA here in Alexandria and Douglas County?
0: I would say a couple thousand.
1: Okay, you're better than I was.
3: She was close. Yeah. Patty, there's 7,500 members.
0: Oh, well, not very close, but...
4: Much closer than Michael and Mark.
0: That's awesome.
1: I only said like...
0: What if they all show up at once?
3: There, it might be a little tight, but we're open 17 hours a day. So thankfully, there's room for everybody to sneak
0: in. Something for them to do.
1: It would be cozy.
3: It would be cozy,
1: Well, you have a lot going on there. Again, great facilities. Tell everyone, not only can you swim, but what are some of the other things people can do there at the Y?
3: Yeah, the highlights of membership really are group fitness and health and wellness and aquatics and places for families and small kids to come all at the same time so that everybody can come and experience the Y together. And one thing that some people might not know about the Y is we've got childcare. We serve over 175 kids every day at our YMCA location and our location across town at the Vivi Care Center. And so we're really privileged to take care of so many kids and help so many families go to work. And the other thing that I love about our Y is the community support from donors. Every year we raise over $200,000 to give back to scholarships for so that everybody can afford a YMCA experience, and that also helps keep the cost of childcare tuition affordable for people that need it.
1: So your memberships, I know they vary. Do you have family memberships too available? Or how does it work? Certainly individuals, but all the way up to family?
3: Yeah, we slice and dice membership for youth, young adult, one adult households, and two adult households. And right now there's some really great deals for teachers and students because it's back to school time. And so if people are looking for a really easy entryway into the Y to just try it and see what they think, now is a good time to do that until the end of the month.
1: So do you have senior for vets, any type of discounts too, if Patty wants to, you know?
3: Yeah, there's a lot of options for older adults, starting with membership. And I think ending with supplemental insurance benefits that a lot of active older adults have. And there's two or three or four different insurance programs that will cover the cost of membership a little or a lot. And so that's a really good call that someone can make to their insurance company to say, hey, what kind of benefits would I have for a YMCA membership?
1: Now, again, you said you've been around 16 years now.
3: Yeah.
1: It's hard to believe. It doesn't seem that long ago.
3: Do I look 16 years old?
1: And you were a part of things right from the get-go, right?
3: Yeah. I started as the membership and marketing director in 2010. And then through various leadership transitions, had the opportunity to apply for the CEO job in 2019 and was selected. And I've been here in this role ever since.
1: So how many Ys are there in Minnesota?
3: There's,
1: you know, or even nationwide, some of those?
3: 2,600 YMCAs nationwide, and there's about 20 different associations in Minnesota.
1: Amazing.
3: Yeah, it's a really great movement.
1: Well, I see, too, not only your health and wellness programs, but safety training. What are those involved?
3: Yeah. We trained last year just under 200 people in CPR, first aid, and AED.
1: Sure.
3: And additionally, we offer lifeguard training periodically so that people can become lifeguards at the Y and or take that training elsewhere.
1: Excellent. But yeah, lots going on, a variety of youth and family programs, as you said. Again, your email address if people want to get more details? What is that again?
3: You can find everything you need about the Y at alexandriaymca.com.
1: Excellent. So again, Tara, of course, 20 minutes away, Wake Up Alexandria gets underway. What's going to go on today again, please?
4: Yes, doors open 7:30 a.m., although we know that the doors to the Y open much earlier than 7:30. But to Wake Up Alexandria, 7:30 a.m., a dollar gets you in the door, and those dollars are all given to a nonprofit being recognized at every Wake Up as well. And today that nonprofit is the Cardinal Kitchen. And so we'll have an opportunity to hear from Jackie and her team about all the great things happening at the Y, and people will be able to see the space. We'll hear from the team of Cardinal Kitchen about what this new nonprofit is trying to do for our community. And then we'll have time for chamber member announcements. And if you're a member of the chamber, you can make a 45-second announcement. You have a captive audience, and it's a great opportunity to market and to learn more about all the great things happening in this community. But again, Wake Up Alexandria is not just for chamber members. It's for everybody. So if you haven't been in the Y, and even if you have, join us this morning. There's a light breakfast, coffee, and you'll just hear a lot of great things happening in the community. And we'll send you back on your way to get on with your day at 8:30 a.m.
1: So the pot of gold, again, how much?
4: The pot of gold is over $4,500 now, and it hasn't gone on. Well, it went out on July 17th, but it's only gone out four times so far this year. So we would love to ramp that up and see it go out a few more times yet. So, again, that is just a lot of donated prizes, certificates, discounted services donated by chamber members, and that is just for a chamber member winner.
1: So what are you thinking, Jackie? You feeling lucky today? You think today's the day it's going to go out the door?
3: It's got to be. Yeah,
1: okay. Yeah. I'm hoping too.
4: The Y will be giving away some door prizes as well for any attendee to be eligible for. So that's great as well.
1: And you've got a little snack for people too?
3: Yeah. Today.
1: Probably a healthy snack.
3: It might not be the healthiest.
1: You got to have a little fun once in a while.
3: It's a holiday weekend. Yeah. It's a Friday. Yeah.
1: For sure. Hey, while I have you, Tara, of course, you were out at the big softball game, Alexandria PD, Alexandria Fire Department. Wasn't that a great time?
4: Yeah, what a sense of community. Yeah. Beautiful evening, nothing like a summer evening at the ballpark. Great turnout and a lot of fun between those rivals.
1: So. Yes, absolutely. Well, great seeing you and all the other community leaders out there. Had a chance to talk to everybody's buddy in town, too, Mike Weber, and he loves baseball, so it was fun hanging out with him quite a bit of that game, too. But, Jackie, have fun.
3: Thank you so much.
1: Yeah. Wake Up Alexandria gets underway here in about 16 minutes from right now. And, again, you're located at 110 Carl Drive Northwest. Right around, as Patty would say, the crop circle. That's what she calls the roundabout.
3: You can find us there.
1: Yeah.
4: Hey, I just want to point out, Patty, that when he was asking Jackie about those senior memberships, he looked over at you.
3: Oh, yeah.
4: I think he thinks he's 29 yet.
1: Yes.
4: So I wonder what the age is considered at the Y for seniors. And I wonder if Mark is close.
0: Oh. He looks 29.
1: Thanks, Patty.
4: Have a great weekend.
0: Yeah. Thank you.
1: See ya.
0: Yep. And, of course, that is Wake Up.

0: is wake up this morning starting at 7:30 at the YMCA Alexandria. At the Y, see you there. 30, don't miss this opportunity. Wake up, Alexandria.
1: Wake up, Alexandria. Fall in central Minnesota means two things: colder weather and realizing your home could use a little update.
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2: And here with the news, Mark Anthony.
4: Yes, thank you, Patty. Happy Friday, everyone. It is 7:17. Coming up in this newscast, law enforcement encourages everyone to drive safely this Labor Day weekend. And AAA says 45 million Americans will be hitting the roadways this weekend. Many of you around the area traveling 50 miles or more this Labor Day weekend. And the University of Minnesota Golden Gophers blew out Eastern Illinois on Thursday night. We'll have more on those stories, but first, fire officials responded and were called to a stovetop fire at an apartment building early Thursday morning in Fergus Falls. The Fergus Falls Police and Fire Departments received a call of a smoke alarm sounding and the smell of smoke on the fifth floor of the Riverview Heights apartment building. Fergus Falls police officers found a fire on the stovetop of one of the units. They immediately assisted the occupant out of the unit and then put out the fire. The fire department soon arrived and checked out for fire extension and ventilation and also coordinated the air monitoring. The tenant was evacuated for smoke inhalation by the fire department and taken to Lake Region Healthcare for further evaluation. And the Douglas County Sheriff's Office says this Labor Day weekend, law enforcement will be on the lookout for impaired drivers. If you're drinking, don't get behind the wheel. They say drive sober or get pulled over. The 100 deadliest days of summer continues through this Monday, Labor Day. Do slow down. And speaking of that, thousands of Minnesotans are expected to hit the roadway over the Labor Day weekend. And law enforcement officials are especially concerned about impaired driving. Office of Traffic Safety Director Mike Hansen says the numbers so far this year are troubling.
5: As of January 1st to July 13th, we've already had 1,373 impaired driving crashes in the state of Minnesota and almost 14,000 DWI arrests. And at least 40 of those crashes have been fatal as a direct result of an impaired driver.
4: Hansen says impairment isn't limited to alcohol and can include cannabis and prescription drugs. His message for the holiday weekend is simple. Make a plan before going out. and don't get behind the wheel impaired. And AAA is projecting that more than 45 million Americans will travel 50 miles or more from home this Labor Day weekend. They say that average gas prices for a gallon of regular gas in Minnesota is currently at $3.98. That's according to AAA fuel prices. Here locally, gas prices average $3.79 to $3.83 per gallon in Alexandria. And Alexandria Police Chief Scott Kent is inviting everyone to a conversation over flock cameras. He says the city of Alexandria currently has 9 flock license plate readers and cameras and 2 pan tilt zoom cameras located throughout the city of Alexandria. The Alexandria Police Department will be hosting a community conversation to answer any questions and talk about how flock cameras work, how they're used, privacy, data, public safety, and more. The event will take place on Thursday, September 10th at 6 p.m. to 7:30 p.m. at Alexandria City Hall. All are invited to attend. And officials say the suspected Minneapolis mass shooter was not barred from owning guns. A child protection case, harassment order, and eviction allegations did not result in firearm restrictions on Carlton Johnson. Hennepin County Attorney Barry Moriarty says prosecutors lacked enough evidence to charge Johnson or seek an extreme risk protection order over an earlier threat. He received a new permit to carry a handgun on April 9th. And an ICE agent facing federal charges over a shooting during Operation Metro Surge has been arrested. On Thursday, authorities took Christian Castro into custody in Texas after a federal grand jury indicted him. Sources say the charges involve false statements about the January 14th shooting of Cesar Sosa Celius. Minnesota prosecutors also accused Castro of firing into a home. And 2 Minnesota veterans have finally received Purple Heart medals recognizing combat injuries sustained during their military service. U.S. Senator Tina Smith joined family members and military leaders for the ceremony honoring Lieutenant Colonel James Mauscher and Sergeant First Class Joy Marver.
6: Men and women in uniform like Lieutenant Colonel Mauscher and Sergeant First Class Marver are patriots, and they have earned our deepest respect. And so today, it is an incredible honor to be here with these 2 distinguished Minnesotans to present them with their rightfully earned Purple Heart medals.
4: Smith says both veterans answered the nation's call to serve and made significant sacrifices on behalf of our nation. Well, rain impacted parts of the state on Thursday. Portions of northern Minnesota received the most rainfall as Bemidji picked up 1.59 inches of rain, Duluth 1.42 inches, and Grand Rapids 1.37 inches. Here locally, Alexandria had just 0.05 of an inch of rain. More scattered rain will be possible over the weekend. And severe weather pushed across parts of the area on Thursday night. A severe thunderstorm watch was issued for parts of west central Minnesota. Douglas County, 4 miles northwest of Miltona, 2.25 inch diameter hail was reported. In another case, 3 miles north-northeast of Miltona, 2-inch diameter hail was reported. That was recorded by a storm chaser. In another case, Douglas County Sheriff's deputies reported 2-inch diameter hail north of Miltona. The area hasn't picked up much rain or, of course, severe weather this summer. And the latest U.S. Drought Monitor map released on Thursday shows that 95.53% of Minnesota is currently in a drought situation. This is up slightly from the previous week of 95.29%. Also, 4.57% of Minnesota is currently in an extreme drought. This is up from 3.5% the previous week. Douglas, Grant, and Stevens counties are all in a moderate drought. Most of Stearns and Todd counties are in a moderate drought. Half of Pope County is in a moderate drought, while the other half is currently abnormally dry. Also, parts of Otter Tail County are in a moderate drought, but the western portion of that county is in an extreme drought. For more on that, go to the U.S. Drought Monitor website. And the Minnesota State Fair continues through this Labor Day. And for 17-year-old Paige Moe of Benson, 4-H means caring for animals, even when the state fair gets a little overwhelming. Paige is showing a rabbit named Good I'll Do, and there's a reason behind that unusual name.
7: It's a name of a song, so I have about 50 rabbits, and I name them all the beginning few words or names of songs of my favorite artists.
4: Paige has been in 4-H since she was 5 and has shown rabbits at the state fair 4 times. She says one of the biggest jobs at the fair is keeping Good I'll Do comfortable and calm around all the big crowds. And if you've ever dreamt of skydiving, you can do so this weekend in Alexandria. Tandem skydiving in Alexandria is taking place over the weekend at the Alexandria Municipal Airport. It will run both days from 9 a.m. to 6 p.m. The cost is $350 per jump. The event is hosted by Skydive Fargo. 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You'll jump attached to a certified instructor. 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Sounds like fun. And the Douglas County Sheriff's Federation and the Douglas County Sheriff's Posse has their annual country music show coming up next month with national recording artist CeCe Fry. CeCe is a singer, songwriter, and designer from Illinois. She came to national fame during season 2 of The X Factor. The concert will take place on Saturday, October 17th. 7 p.m. at the Alexandria Area High School Performing Arts Center. Tickets are just $35 and available at the Douglas County Sheriff's Office using either cash or a check. You may also purchase tickets by going to the website Tix, that's TIX.com. The money raised through the country music show goes to support purchasing safety equipment and funding specialized training for local law enforcement. Hope to see you there. And the University of Minnesota Golden Gopher football team poured it on early and often as they routed Eastern Illinois 59-7 in their season opener. Running back Darius Taylor scored 3 first-half touchdowns as Minnesota led 35-7 at the half. Now, quarterback for the Gophers, Drake Lindsey, on opening up the season with this big win.
8: Man, it felt great coming out on Huntington Bank. It's a real feeling, man. I love the stadium, love this atmosphere, love my teammates and coaches. Just blessed to be back out here.
4: By the way, the Gophers are home against Mississippi State next Saturday at 2:30 p.m. That's when the kickoff will be at Huntington Bank Stadium. And that's a look at your news. I'm Mark Anthony.
9: This is Weatherology. I'm meteorologist Michael Caro with a look at your Alexandria Lakes area forecast. For today, some areas of fog to start, then gradually clearing skies into the afternoon as high temperatures reach the upper 80s. Then for tonight, under mostly clear skies, we'll drop back to a low of 64. A blend of clouds and sunshine Saturday up to 87. And that's your latest forecast. For KXRA, I'm meteorologist Michael Caro. currently 65 degrees.
2: 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It's cloudy and kind of foggy throughout the listening area this morning. A light wind from the northeast, humidity 100%, and the sun going down at 7:54 tonight, so 64 degrees. We'll be back with sports in a moment.
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0: MNN Sports. I'm Kevin Falmas. The Golden Gopher football team opened the season in style last night at Huntington Bank Stadium.
1: Ball popped out, but it is recovered by Eastern Illinois, and I think that will do it. No need to have any more plays. P.J. Fleck will head across to the other sideline and shake hands with Chris Wilkerson. And that is a final. Minnesota 59 and Eastern Illinois 7. That is the final. Handshakes and a hug for Wilkerson and PJ as they have a nice chat out there. And the Gophers start the season 1-0.
0: Mike Grimm last night on the Gophers radio network. Everyone was clicking, including the quarterback.
2: Man, felt great coming out on Huntington Bank. It's a real feeling, man. I love the stadium, love this atmosphere, love my teammates and coaches. Just blessed to be back out here.
0: That's Drake Lindsey. He threw for a touchdown. Darius Taylor rushed for three more. And how about Javon Tracy returned a pair of punts for TDs?
3: I was just so happy for him because he's made so much growth that people don't see, from the maturity level to the leadership, to the body language, to the seriousness of what he does, his commitment to his craft, his fundamentals, his details, and that's what you don't see. You see the return, but you don't see what that kid's been through in the last year to really get to that point.
0: That's PJ Fleck on Javon Tracy. Not only did he return two punts for touchdowns for the first time in school history doing it in the same game, he also had five catches for 98 yards. Gophers are 1-0. They're home against Mississippi State next Saturday. The Twins are in Chicago tonight. It's a 6:40 first pitch against the White Sox in Chicago. And the Vikings are off this weekend. The NFL season opens up for real on Wednesday. As for the Vikings, they'll host the Packers a week from Sunday at U.S. Bank Stadium. That one kicks off at 3:25. Kevin Falmas, MNN Sports.
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10: Hey, what's new?
11: Well, next week I have to drive 90 minutes for a colonoscopy. So that'll be fun.
10: Why so far? I got mine done here in town.
11: You did? Where?
10: I just asked my doctor to schedule me at Alamere Health.
11: Oh, but I'm not a patient at Alexandria Clinic, so...
10: Me neither. I just asked for a referral.
11: Wow. Well, this might be the only news that could make a colonoscopy better. I'm calling my provider right now. Alamere Health. It's better here.
12: Happy birthday to you. Happy birthday to you. Happy birthday to you, Grandma. Happy birthday to you.
9: Okay, I love it.
13: That's 379 to 38.
9: And that was Tegan. And he was singing the birthday song. And we are going to wait just a couple minutes here for Mark, and then we'll do the birthday club. He's ready. Hi.
13: Hi there.
9: Got a little sports when I put your mic up, so I thought I'd just give you a little, give you a little cushion.
13: So 7:38 right now.
9: I know. We're way ahead of time. It's pretty nice.
13: Yeah.
9: Yeah.
13: So if you want to call in, 762-8167, 762-8167.
9: I wanted to say that was Tegan singing happy birthday to Grandma Deb Paulzine.
13: Oh, cool.
9: It was a while ago.
13: Yeah. I'm sure Deb and Al love hearing that one.
9: Oh, I'm sure they do. Yeah. It was back in 2017, so not too long ago, but 9 years.
13: Time flies.
9: I know. Well, I'm going to look at my birthday club because nobody's calling. So today is, of course, the 4th of September. And there you go.

0: And I got to move something here, make it a little more convenient for me. Hi there. Welcome.
1: Good morning. I don't have any birthdays, but I have a couple of wedding anniversaries.
0: Nice.
1: One for Gene and Jackie Edmond.
0: Okay.
1: And the other is for Warren and Norma Engelbrecht.
2: Oh, nice.
0: Well, appreciate those. Have a great weekend. Thanks for always calling in and waking up with us. Appreciate it.
1: Yeah. You enjoy your weekend,
0: all right.
1: Too.
2: You too.
0: Thank you. Bye now. 762-8167. 762-8167. Hi, Kathleen. Good morning to you.
3: Well, good morning to you. My goodness, you can barely see anything outside.
0: Yeah, kind of foggy.
3: Terrible. Anyway, I would like to wish Gladys Fredenberg, Ken Esla, Bonnie Besky, and Jeff Robert Way happy birthday today.
0: What a list. Thanks, Kathleen. Good job, as always. I love hearing your laugh.
2: Yep, we all do.
0: Yeah. Yeah, you too. Bye now.
2: Thank you, Kathleen.
0: What a sweetie.
2: I want to say happy birthday to my friend, Tom Obert. He lives over there on Lake H2 Obert.
0: Okay.
2: And I thought that was a clever name for that little lake. It's by Lake Henry.
0: Okay.
2: And also, happy anniversary to friends Syl and Bev Schmidt. I think it's like 62 years that he said yes.
0: Oh.
2: That's what he always says. So, and Gladys Fredenberg, of course, happy birthday. Devona Vendel, happy birthday. And we have Jenny Floating. Tammy Boschek, we haven't seen her for a long time.
0: Haven't.
2: No. Trevor Shealy, happy birthday. Nicole Viesda, and happy anniversary to Dan and Julie Kakak. I think it's 33 years for them.
0: Of wedding bliss.
2: Yes, I love it. I could check. We got time. I could check a couple more days tomorrow. Geneva Roars will be 102 years old tomorrow. Her family says, please wish Geneva Roars a happy 102nd birthday on September 5th. So it's actually tomorrow. From her family.
0: Amazing.
2: So we're so happy to do that. And happy birthday, Geneva. Okay, Leroy and Diane Zimmerman celebrating 62 years together. Wow. Casey Larson, possibly the cutest girl ever. Have a happy birthday, Case. Leroy Oliver is 73 today. And Kathy Easling, happy birthday. You're so good to me. Come to see me when I'm all laid up and bring me coffees and Sandy made quiche. And people are great.
0: They are.
2: LaVon Porter Benson has a birthday today. Okay, so that's September 5th. Now let's see what's happening on Sunday.
0: Sunday.
2: That's could be a song. Let's see. Happy birthday to my friend, Rosie Stock, Alexandria class of 48. She's quite the gal. Cheyenne Schmidt, Sterling's kid, is 24 today. Can't believe it. Julie Anderson, birthday today. And there's a couple Julie Andersons, so.
0: Hard to know which one.
2: We have
0: one.
2: To ask our Julie when hers is. Okay, Jason Liebeck, entrepreneur, great wave surfer, boater, skier, all that stuff. And happy birthday to Jeff Beck. And we're going to remember Ann Riggs today. Today would have been her birthday. Connie Rosengren has a birthday Sunday. Sunday would have been Ann's birthday, not today.
0: Okay.
2: Happy anniversary Sunday to Tony and Penny Moundson. 29 years. And that's it for my 3 days. So
0: Also, Rock and Roll Hall of Famer, Merrill Bubba Knight, 84. And he's been a part of this group, Gladys Knight and the Pips.

What a great sound. Gladys Knight and the Pips, one of the Pips. Bubba Knight, 84 today. Yeah, how would you like to be known as one of the Pips? Also, today, birthday-wise, Rock and Roll Hall of Famer Martin Chambers is 75. He's been a part of this band.

0: That band, of course, The Pretenders.
1: Oh, I love everything by The Pretenders.
0: Everything.
1: Everything.
0: Okay.
1: I do.
0: Mm-hmm. Well, good deal.
1: Yep. So, well, we've got a lot of time to spare. We could find some fun stuff to talk about here, and I'm going to do it. Usually we're so jam-packed. It's crazy.
0: Well, of course, Wake Up Alexandria going on right now over at the Y. If you have time, that goes on till 8:30 this morning.
1: And they suspended Jim Thornton. Wheel of Fortune's longtime announcer Jim is suspended. A Sony spokesperson told KTLA Thornton will be recast while Sony investigates allegations. The company did not mention what kind of allegations were made. TMZ reported earlier this week an alleged incident involving Thornton on board a commercial flight earlier this year. It's been a while. Passenger reportedly complained to a flight attendant about him, and sources told the outlet that the pilot called ahead for law enforcement to meet Thornton at the gate in Los Angeles. Oh, my gosh. He must have just been devastated. But if he wasn't behaving himself, you know, I'll kind of go both ways here.
0: Okay. Been a big fan, though.
1: Yes.
0: Over the years.
1: Oh, my. Yeah. 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Amazon...
0: Okay.
1: Amazon's running a big... They have clothes.
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0: It is a tough one here.
1: Do you stay up at night and work on these?
0: Yeah. Mm-hmm. Can't you tell? Bags under my eyes?
1: Wow. No.
0: Here's our question today. American swimmer Mark Spitz won his record 7th gold medal at the Munich Summer Olympic Games. What year was that? So again, American swimmer Mark Spitz won his record 7th gold medal at the Munich Summer Olympics. What year was that? 7-6-2-8-1-6-7. 7-6-2-8-1-6-7. Do you have an idea?
1: No.
0: Okay.
1: I remember it, but...
0: Let's go to our phone lines. Hi there. You're first in. Do you have an answer?
11: I believe it's 1976.
0: 1976? No, that's close, though.
1: Oh, darn it.
0: Yeah. Give us a call back. 762-8167. 762-8167. I'm going to give you three choices. Was it A, 1968, B, 1972, or C, 1976? 7-6-2-8-1-6-7, 7-6-2-8-1-6-7. What do you think? 1968, 1972, or 1976? 7-6-2-8-1-6-7. Again, we're talking American swimmer Mark Spitz. He won his record 7th gold medal at the Munich Summer Olympics. That's a big hint there. Munich Summer Olympics. 7-6-2-8-1-6-7. 1968, 1972, or 1976. What do you think? So do you have an idea now, Patty? You don't?
1: No.
0: Okay. All right.
1: But you could see I have my thinking cap on.
0: You do, which is always good. So again, give us a call. 7-6-2-8-1-6-7. Was it A, 1968, 1972, or 1976? American swimmer Mark Spitz won his record 7th gold medal at the Munich Summer Olympics. So maybe we stump people, Patty.
1: Mm-hmm.
0: So give us a call if you think you know the answer. We'd love to make you a winner right now as you head out the door.
1: Should we see if this high-powered radio executive in the room with me?
0: Sure, knows? You can ask him.
1: Okay, all right, repeat the question.
0: So again, our question today, American swimmer Mark Spitz won his record 7th gold medal at the Munich Summer Olympics. What year was that? So again, big clue, Munich Summer Olympics. He is thinking.
1: You're not going to give him the hints?
0: Oh, 1968, 1972, or 1976. I thought he was so smart, he didn't need the hints.
1: 76, he says.
0: We've already gone through that one and no.
1: No.
0: So that's been eliminated. 1968.
1: I won't give his name then. he's on the witness protection program.
0: Yes, that's right.
1: Okay.
0: All right. 1968 or 1972. And so again, we eliminated 1976.
1: Okay. All right. Well, people.
0: People.
1: Yeah, people who
0: need people.
1: Need people. Yeah.
0: We've stumped them.
1: We stumped them.
0: Yeah. If you want to give a shot in the dark here, 762-8167. Again, you've got a 50-50 chance there. 1968 or 1972. Ooh,
1: there's Rachel. She knows.
0: Okay. Is this Rachel, our friend Rachel?
12: It sure is, and I'm driving to work, so don't tell the cops that I'm driving.
0: You pulled over, right?
12: I pulled over.
0: Yeah.
12: 1972.
0: You are correct, Rachel.
12: I knew it 15 minutes ago.
0: Yeah, I'm sure you did. But thanks. Thanks for calling in, relieving us there. We needed a little help. So you can pick that up at the front desk. Any Monday through Friday.
1: Come see us.
0: Yeah.
12: Okay.
0: Everything's good?
12: Everything's good.
0: Yeah.
12: Everything's good.
0: Well, I look forward to seeing you in person sometime.
12: Yes, sir. And you guys are awesome. Keep up the great work.
0: Yeah, thank you.
1: Thank you. Thanks.
0: She came. Look at all these phone lines now lighting up.
1: Yeah, she's a leader.
0: Yeah, she is. Leader of the pack.
1: She gets calls coming in.
0: Yeah.
1: Okay, well, news headlines now brought to you by Gary's Auto Glass for the best in mobile glass service repair and replacement. Let Gary come to you.
0: Well, these are some of those news headlines. The Douglas County Sheriff's Office says this Labor Day weekend, law enforcement will be on the lookout for impaired drivers. And AAA is projecting that more than 45 million Americans will travel 50 miles or more from home this Labor Day weekend. And Alexandria Police Chief Scott Kent is inviting everyone to a conversation over flock cameras. We'll have more on those stories and many others coming your way next hour.
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1: Both June and July's payrolls, the unemployment rate is holding at a low 4.1%. The Trump administration is pressing its legal fight to safeguard mail-in voting against fraud.
2: The Trump administration's asked the Supreme Court to reject an order by a federal judge in Boston that blocks it from implementing its new rule regulating mail ballots. The appeal came hours after the administration was unable to tell that judge whether the computer system that would govern the entire project was operational yet. The justices previously allowed the president's plan to move ahead, but they've not yet determined whether it's legal. Meanwhile, the Missouri Supreme Court has blocked new congressional districts backed by President Trump from being used in November. It's ordered a statewide vote be held on the new map. I'm Ben Thomas.
1: The administration is trying to make sure that commercial driver's licenses are issued only to qualified candidates.
3: Vice President J.D. Vance is outlining the administration's effort to combat fraud in the commercial trucking industry.
4: We have taken over 2,000 fraudulent CDL mills out of business, which makes America's roads safer and also protects the jobs of American truckers.
3: The remarks underscore the administration's push to tighten commercial driving standards nationwide. Willie Nelson, the White House.
1: When will the Iran conflict end, Vice President Vance?
4: You're asking me a question like, when will the Iranians stop shooting at ships? I think the reality is, I don't know the answer to that question. You would have to ask the Iranians.
1: At $5.85 a gallon, diesel fuel now selling for a record high. AAA says that's the current national average for diesel. Watching Wall Street ahead of this morning's opening bell, Dow futures down 172. More on these stories, townhall.com.
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1: Israel has freed four Lebanese prisoners, releasing them to the International Red Cross, part of an agreement with Lebanon.
6: In exchange for the four Lebanese captives, Beirut's agreed to search for the bodies of Jewish Lebanese citizens missing since the civil war. The release, which includes a total of five civilians, follows U.S.-mediated negotiations. The first prisoner, Malik Ghazi, was handed over on Thursday. The International Red Cross has called for access to all remaining detainees in Israel. Lebanon and Israel, which lack diplomatic relations, are engaged in ongoing talks, with another round expected in Rome later this month. I'm Charles de Ledesma.
1: Argentina's President Javier Milei is escalating his country's dispute with Britain over the Falkland Islands. Milei announcing tougher sanctions targeting companies involved in a major offshore oil project and new spending for a naval base in Argentina's far south. News and analysis, townhall.com. The cost of borrowing for a home is on the rise.
7: Mortgage buyer Freddie Mac says the average rate on a 30-year mortgage rose this week to 6.71%. That's the highest it's been in more than a year. Just a year ago, the rate averaged 6.5%. When mortgage rates rise, they can add hundreds of dollars a month in costs for homebuyers, reducing how much they can afford. That's helped keep the U.S. housing market in a slump. Mortgage rates have been mostly climbing as the war with Iran has fueled expectations of higher inflation, a key factor that influences mortgage rates. I'm Alex Vega.
1: Elon Musk has sent dozens of self-driving cyber cabs, no steering wheels, no brake pedals, onto the streets of Austin, Texas. Musk is confident that Americans will take to the new technology, getting over any fears of leaving the driving to someone or something else. Musk plans to introduce the self-driving vehicles in cities all across the country. More on these stories, townhall.com.
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9: This is Weatherology. I'm meteorologist Michael Caro with a look at your Alexandria Lakes area forecast. For today, some areas of fog to start, then gradually clearing skies into the afternoon as high temperatures reach the upper 80s. Then for tonight, under mostly clear skies, we'll drop back to a low of 64. A blend of clouds and sunshine Saturday up to 87. And that's your latest forecast. For KXRA, I'm meteorologist Michael Caro. Right now it's 64.
0: And we have a light wind from the east, relative humidity 97%. It's a little foggy, misty, whatever you want to call it. And our sun is going down at 7:54. 64 degrees. 6 minutes after 8, Mark has news coming up.
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0: Joining us now with the news, Mark Anthony.
13: Yes, thank you, Patty. It is 8:07. Happy Friday, everyone. Coming up in this newscast, law enforcement encourages everyone to drive safely this Labor Day weekend. And AAA says 45 million Americans will be hitting the roadways this weekend. Many of you around the area traveling 50 miles or more this Labor Day weekend. And the University of Minnesota Golden Gophers blew out Eastern Illinois on Thursday night. We'll have more on those stories, but first, fire officials responded and were called to a stovetop fire at an apartment building early Thursday morning in Fergus Falls. The Fergus Falls Police and Fire Departments received a call of a smoke alarm sounding and the smell of smoke on the fifth floor of the Riverview Heights apartment building. Fergus Falls police officers found a fire on the stovetop of one of the units. They immediately assisted the occupant out of the unit and then put out the fire. The tenant was evacuated for smoke inhalation by the fire department and taken to Lake Region Healthcare for further evaluation. And the Douglas County Sheriff's Office says this Labor Day weekend, law enforcement will be on the lookout for impaired drivers. If you're drinking, don't get behind the wheel. They say drive sober or get pulled over. The 100 deadliest days of summer continues through this Monday, Labor Day. Do slow down. And speaking of that, thousands of Minnesotans are expected to hit the roadway over the Labor Day weekend, and law enforcement officials are especially concerned about impaired driving. Office of Traffic Safety Director Mike Hansen says the numbers so far this year are troubling.
14: As of January 1st to July 13th, we've already had 1,373 impaired driving crashes in the state of Minnesota and almost 14,000 DWI arrests. And at least 40 of those crashes have been fatal as a direct result of an impaired driver.
13: Hansen says impairment isn't limited to alcohol and can include cannabis and prescription drugs. His message for the holiday weekend is simple. Make a plan before going out and don't get behind the wheel impaired. And AAA is projecting that more than 45 million Americans will travel 50 miles or more from home this Labor Day weekend. They say that average gas prices for a gallon of regular gas in Minnesota is currently at $3.98. That's according to AAA fuel prices. Here locally, gas prices average $3.79 to $3.83 per gallon in Alexandria. And Alexandria Police Chief Scott Kent is inviting everyone to a conversation over flock cameras. He says the city of Alexandria currently has 9 flock license plate readers and cameras and 2 pan tilt zoom cameras located throughout the city of Alexandria. The Alexandria Police Department will be hosting a community conversation to answer any questions and talk about how flock cameras work, how they're used, privacy, data, public safety, and more. The event will take place on Thursday, September 10th at 6 p.m. to 7:30 p.m. at Alexandria City Hall. All are invited to attend. Well, rain impacted parts of the state on Thursday. Portions of northern Minnesota received the most rainfall as Bemidji picked up 1.59 inches of rain, Duluth 1.42 inches, and Grand Rapids 1.37 inches. Here locally, Alexandria had just 5/100ths of an inch of rain. More scattered rain will be possible over the weekend. And severe weather pushed across parts of the area on Thursday night. A severe thunderstorm watch was issued for parts of west central Minnesota. In Douglas County, 4 miles northwest of Miltona, 2.25 inch diameter hail was reported. In another case, 3 miles north northeast of Miltona, 2 inch diameter hail was reported. That was recorded by a storm chaser. In another case, Douglas County Sheriff's deputies reported 2 inch diameter hail north of Miltona. The area hasn't picked up much rain or, of course, severe weather this summer. And the latest U.S. Drought Monitor map released on Thursday shows that 95.53% of Minnesota is currently in a drought situation. This is up slightly from the previous week of 95.29%. Also, 4.57% of Minnesota is currently in an extreme drought. This is up from 3.5% the previous week. Douglas, Grant, and Stevens counties are all in a moderate drought. Most of Stearns and Todd counties are in a moderate drought. Half of Pope County is in a moderate drought, while the other half is currently abnormally dry. Also, parts of Otter Tail County are in a moderate drought, but the western portion of that county is in an extreme drought. For more on that, go to the U.S. Drought Monitor website. And the Minnesota State Fair continues through this Labor Day. And for 17-year-old Paige Moe of Benson, 4-H means caring for animals, even when the state fair gets a little overwhelming. Paige is showing a rabbit named Good I'll Do, and there's a reason behind that unusual name.
15: It's a name of a song, so I have about 50 rabbits, and I name them all the beginning few words or names of songs of my favorite artists.
13: Paige has been in 4-H since she was 5 and has shown rabbits at the state fair 4 times. She says one of the biggest jobs at the fair is keeping Good I'll Do comfortable and calm around all the big crowds. And the Douglas County Sheriff's Federation and the Douglas County Sheriff's Posse has their annual country music show coming up next month with national recording artist CeCe Fry. CeCe is a singer, songwriter, and designer from Illinois. She came to national fame during season 2 of The X Factor. The concert will take place on Saturday, October 17th. 7 p.m. at the Alexandria Area High School Performing Arts Center. Tickets are just $35 and available at the Douglas County Sheriff's Office using either cash or a check. You may also purchase tickets by going to the website TIX, that's TIX.com. The money raised through the country music show goes to support purchasing safety equipment and funding specialized training for local law enforcement. Hope to see you there. And the University of Minnesota Golden Gopher football team poured it on early and often as they routed Eastern Illinois 59-7 in their season opener. Running back Darius Taylor scored 3 first-half touchdowns as Minnesota led 35-7 at the half. Now, quarterback for the Gophers, Drake Lindsey, on opening up the season with this big win.
16: Man, felt great coming out on Huntington Bank. Surreal feeling, man. I love the stadium, love this atmosphere, love my teammates and coaches. Just blessed to be back out here.
13: By the way, the Gophers are home against Mississippi State next Saturday at 2:30 p.m. That's when the kickoff will be at Huntington Bank Stadium. And that's a look at your news. I'm Mark Anthony. By the way, the Gophers are home again.
0: Thank you, Mark. This is KXRA.
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19: Straight ahead here on People Radio, KXRA, we're going to have the Alexandria Cardinals Sports Report. That's going to include a recap of our broadcast last night when Alexandria traveled to Moorhead for a non-conference girls soccer matchup. Phil Pham will be dropping by for a recap. Now, his team was at home last night to match up against Bemidji in the first ever Central Lakes Conference meeting between those two common opponents in the CLC. Of course, Bemidji is a newcomer to the conference with the start of the school year here. And the matchup between Alexandria and Bemidji is also one between common opponents in Class 3A, Section 8. We'll also share some details on Alexandria's girls swimming and diving opening meet of the season last night. Mark Storhaug was able to furnish some info for me that I will be happy to share with you. And we'll also talk a little bit about Alexandria Cardinal Volleyball and what's ahead on the activity schedule for today. My thanks to the boosters of our Alexandria Cardinal Sports coverage for bringing you this morning's Cardinal Sports Report.
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19: 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Tim Zumpfer will join me, Dave McClurg, for the broadcast, and we'll also have videographer J.P. Boleen on hand to do the video streaming on YouTube as Alexandria matches up against Chanhassen. These two teams are starting the season against one another for a second consecutive year. Last year's season opener went down to the wire as each team was able to take the lead in the closing minutes of the game. Alexandria battled back from seven down in the fourth quarter, getting a touchdown and a two-point conversion run to go up by one, and then Chanhassen was able to drive enough of the length of the field to kick a game-winning field goal on the final play of the game. Both of those teams would go on to have successful years. Both ended up being in the state tournament. Alexandria was defeated in the state quarterfinals by Spring Lake Park. And then two rounds later, Spring Lake Park defeated Chanhassen in the Prep Bowl as the Panthers were able to complete an undefeated season. We hope you can be at Viking Bank Field to watch the game tonight. It's a 7 o'clock kickoff. If you're not able to be there, then we'll have it on our platforms for you to check out. If you want to watch, it's on our Voice of Alexandria streaming channel on YouTube. Make sure you subscribe to the channel and hit the bell if you want reminders of when we go live with our sports play-by-play. We will go live with the coverage around 6:30 tonight, which will start with the Juttner Motors pregame show, and play-by-play will follow at 7 o'clock. It is not only opening day just for the Alexandria Cardinal football team, but it's opening day for the Alexandria Cardinal Cross Country Runners. We wish the Alexandria Cross Country teams good luck today as they'll be up in the Brainerd Lakes area competing in the annual Run for Your Melon event. It is a competition that Alexandria has been involved with for a number of years now. It's traditionally been a season opening meet that the Brainerd Warriors end up hosting. It usually attracts about a half dozen schools, and Alexandria has been a regular participant. A number of the best-placing runners will receive produce-related food prizes for their reward, and then a big watermelon feed caps off the competition at Forest View Middle School today. Good luck to the Alexandria Distance Runners. Of course, many of their competitions are on the road. However, on October 10th, the Cardinal Runners will be at home to compete in the annual Lions Meet of Champions at Arrowwood Resort. Our play-by-play last night originated from the Red River Valley of the North as Moorhead hosted Alexandria in varsity girls soccer. Weather was going to possibly be a factor, although fortunately the game went through from start to finish without any weather-related interruption. We got the game in its entirety, the full 80 minutes, wrapping up just before 9 last night. 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A productive first half helped to propel the visiting Cardinals to a 4-1 victory over the host Spuds at Jim Gota Stadium. Senior captain Ezrin Dahl was able to find the back of the net twice in the Thursday win, breaking the scoreless tie with a goal in the 11th minute, then adding her second goal of the night in minute number 28. Sandwiched in between, Alexandria's Emma Schmidt was able to provide the Cardinals' second goal of the match. Sophomore Aspen Hansen was able to get into the scoring column, netting a goal with just under 8 minutes remaining in the first half, which put the Cardinals on top 4-0. Moorhead would do the only scoring after halftime. Quinn Erickson was able to put a shot on goalkeeper Eden Sorley, who nearly made the save at the goal line, but the ball was able to fully cross the line, which would allow the Erickson goal to stand. That would be the only blemish on Sorley's resume for the night, as she would finish with 5 saves. Alexandria was able to put 22 shots at the Moorhead goal, and 11 of those were on goalkeeper Kenzie Johnson, as she would finish up with 7 saves. The Spuds were seeking their third consecutive victory, but fell to 2-2 with the defeat. Moorhead wastes no time returning to action, hosting Section 8 AAA rival Elk River at the Moorhead High School Stadium Friday night. After losing the season opener at home to Monticello last week, Luis Moreno's Cardinals were able to post back-to-back road victories in Cold Spring against Ricori on Tuesday night and at Moorhead on Thursday night. That leaves Alexandria at 2-1 on the year going into the holiday weekend, and following that long weekend, Alexandria will have a match against the Willmar Cardinals down in Kandy, Ojai County on Tuesday. I'm Dave McClurg with a recap of Alexandria's 4-1 victory at Moorhead in varsity girls soccer Thursday night. And again, a productive week for the Alexandria girls soccer team, and they'll be back on the road traveling to Willmar on Tuesday. For a second consecutive match, the Alexandria Cardinal boys soccer team was at home. Actually, I believe it was the third consecutive home match because the Cardinals did host Hopkins last Saturday at Viking Bank Field. We are delighted to welcome back to the Alexandria Cardinal Sports Report varsity boys soccer head coach Phil Pham.
3: The Cardinals hosted the Bemidji Lumberjacks this past Thursday night on September 3rd. The Cardinals would not let the previous three games dictate how the season would go. Starting from Wednesday's practice, an entire shift in the formation and system of play would end up being what they needed to come out on top. Play would begin with the Cardinals fired up from a renewed confidence, not only in themselves, but their teammates as well. Every player was playing in their position and making sure that the Lumberjacks knew that if they were going to go into a tackle, they'd be coming in hard, setting the bar for physicality. It would be a back-and-forth game with the Cardinals dominating possession and just providing an onslaught of chances through senior captain Patrick Klecker. Klecker would find the back post twice, but the Cardinals were unable to put the ball in the back of the net. The game would go to halftime at 0-0. After the halftime discussion, the Cardinals realized that what they were doing was working and they needed to put the foot on the gas. Things would open up in the 49th minute when Tuna from Turkey would find Klecker on a full field switch. Klecker would settle the ball nicely and take a touch around a defender and struck the ball from outside the 18-yard box into the goal near post. Play would resume for another 5 minutes before there was a lightning delay. The Cardinals did not want their first win of the season to come from a technicality. Out from injury in the first half, senior captain Rogan Anderson would give a great speech about how nothing comes free and the Cardinals would have to earn this win. Play would resume finally at 9:40 p.m. in the 54th minute. Both teams would come out with an intensity, the Lumberjacks needing a goal to tie it up, and the Cardinals who wanted to make a statement. A foul committed by the Lumberjacks to stop Klecker from progressing around the 20-yard mark would set up a scoring opportunity for the Cardinals. Klecker would fire the ball, which deflected off the goalie, into his teammate Sawyer Blair, who buried it in the 68th minute. In the 78th minute, an effort that spanned over 60 yards would see Klecker take on 3-plus defenders and eventually score a solo goal. Gator light of the night went to Patrick Klecker for putting in 2 goals and putting in a Herculean effort at the winger position to keep his team in the game. The Cardinals will host the Apollo Eagles next week on September 10th at 7 p.m.
19: We do thank the head coach of the Alexandria Cardinal boys soccer team, Phil Pham, for that recap on the 3-0 victory last night over Bemidji in a contest at Viking Bank Field. Thank goodness they were able to wait out that lightning delay and get the match done to its conclusion. So the full 80 minutes did include a bit of a lightning delay, which caused that game to wrap up shortly after 10 last night. The Alexandria Cardinal girls swimming and diving team did not have to worry about any weather-related issues because they were indoors last night at Discovery Middle School in Alexandria. Coach Storhaug notes that the Alexandria girls swimming and diving team was able to kick off the 2026 campaign last night. However, the Cards fell to the visiting Wacori Spartans 107-79. Coach Storhaug notes that Alexandria had four first-place finishes last night. Two came from Addie Erickson in both the 200 freestyle and the 500 freestyle. Other winners included a senior Abby Hagen diving, and then the 200 free relay team of Brindley Ziethammer, Allison Kagani, Brinkley Schmid, and Addie Erickson were able to team up for a win. Other notes that Coach Storhaug was able to provide for our Cardinal Sports Report, he notes that it's exciting to see how the girls will fare on opening night compared to last year at this time. He indicates that several performances were able to get plenty of smiles from teammates back at the bench. Victoria Davidson was 3 seconds faster in her 200 individual medley and 2.5 seconds faster in the 100 fly. Allison Kagani and Josie Betterman were over a second faster in the 50 free. Trinity Rant was nearly 15 points higher on the diving board Thursday night. Later in the evening, Kagani sliced off 2 more seconds in her 100 freestyle time. Two of Alexandria's backstrokers felt good about their specialties. Hannah Hoff was the second faster, and Ellie Meyer was 4 seconds better in the event. Violet Odlin topped off the contest in the 100 breaststroke with a 7-second improvement, which was just off her section meet time from last season. And, of course, the section meet is typically held toward the end of the year. So great work by Violet Odlin coming in and putting together some solid numbers in the breaststroke last night. The Alexandria girls swimming and diving team will get back into action following the Labor Day holiday weekend. The Tuesday night duel in the pool will be with Fergus Falls visiting Discovery Middle School. We're going to have that on our Layton Media platforms. You'll be able to watch it on the Voice of Alexandria YouTube channel. And then, of course, we'll have the accompanying radio coverage as well. Dave Molesworth will be joining me, Dave McClurg, for the broadcast on Tuesday night, September 8th, when Alexandria hosts Fergus Falls in varsity girls swimming and diving. Of course, we'll also have J.P. Boleyn joining us as our videographer for the coverage on Tuesday evening. The Alexandria girls volleyball team traveled to Willmar to take on a state-ranked Willmar Cardinals team in the first Class AAA poll of the season. Willmar is ranked number 3 in Class AAA, and they showed why they are worthy of being a state-ranked team last night at Willmar Middle School as the host Cardinals defeated the visiting Alexandria Cardinals in 3 straight sets. Willmar prevailed by scores of 25-15, 25-18, and 25-22. That leaves Alexandria at 1-1 in the Central Lakes Conference, and the Alexandria Cardinals' overall record now stands at 2-1 on the year. Once again, we will look forward to bringing you Alexandria Cardinal football coverage tonight. The first of the 8 regular season games will be at home. In fact, Alexandria bookends its regular season with home games. That means after tonight, 4 of the next 6 games will be on the road. However, the Cardinals are at home to welcome Chanhassen tonight at 7 o'clock. Again, we hope you can be there at Viking Bank Field to watch it. It's always fun to be under the lights on a Friday night to watch prep football. And hopefully Mother Nature will not be providing her own form of lighting in tonight's competition, similar to what we had last night when a number of high school outdoor events in the area got held up due to thunderstorms and the presence of lightning in the area. 6:30 is the time for our Juntner Motors pregame show this evening, and then play-by-play will follow at 7. Tim Zupfer and I will have the broadcast call. We'll take an opportunity here to recognize Casa Jalisco Mexican Restaurant as a booster of our Cardinal sports coverage. Casa Jalisco is where Mexico comes alive. With their authentic decor and the aroma of freshly cooked dishes, stepping into Casa Jalisco feels like you've escaped south of the border. 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We extend a big thank you to Casa Jalisco Mexican Restaurant for being on board as a booster of our Cardinal sports coverage once again in the 2026-27 school year. Though Monday is a national holiday with Labor Day, we will have our regular schedule of Alexandria Cardinal sports reports. The Monday slate will have the full reports around 8:20 in the morning and 5:35 in the afternoon. The abbreviated Cardinal Sports Report, well, that might air around 12:15, but if we don't have Linder Farm Network programming on the holiday, then we may throw out the full

0: Please make it a safe weekend as well. Wings up. I'm Dave McClurg.
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10: For MNN Sports, I'm Kevin Falmas. The Gophers cruised to a season-opening win last night over Eastern Illinois. 59-7 was the final score. But Darius Taylor did all his damage in the first half.
11: Quick snap to Taylor, looking outside, steps out of a tackle, and waltzes into the end zone. Touchdown, Minnesota.
12: Lindsay, another handoff. Taylor lowers his shoulder, trying to get close, and he's in. Touchdown. Late give, and it's a touchdown, Minnesota.
10: Mike Grimm on the Gophers Radio Network. Three first half touchdowns for Taylor as the Gophers open up the season with a victory.

0: I think there's some really good, a lot of really good. And then there's some things we got to get a lot better at, obviously. I think every time you leave a game, you're always looking for that. But I'm really proud of their effort. I mean, we talked all week about taking care of business, you know. And, you know, that, the first drive, we drop a ball, and then all of a sudden we got a punt. And, you know, we didn't like that very much. But I think we executed really well on offense to get seven. Defense held them, get a punt return for a touchdown. You know, having two punt returns for touchdowns, I mean, that really helps. We haven't done that in a very long time. So I thought our defense just swarmed to the football.
1: That's PJ Fleck. His quarterback is Drake Lindsey, and he was happy with the way the Gophers performed, especially offensively.
2: Doing good. I think there's things you can always clean up, and, you know, it's great to get, you know, week one and see the things we've been working on through fall camp, and then now adjust and see what, you know, we're really good at and things we need to get better at.
1: The Gophers are perfect through one game. They'll host Mississippi State next Saturday in Minneapolis. The Twins are on the road tonight. They're in Chicago to start a weekend series against the White Sox. The Vikings, they're off until a week from Sunday when they open the regular season at home against the Packers. Kevin Faulness, MNN Sports.
3: My name is Erica, and my son Kaysen is a patient at Shriners Children's. My oldest called me and said, Kaysen got burnt. I said, how bad is it? He wouldn't answer me. Before we could see Kaysen, the trauma doctor came in and said he needs to go to Shriners.
4: To survive a burn injury and to return to life unafraid and full of joy and be who you're supposed to be is what we strive to deliver to our patients. 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He's riding his dirt bike, doing all of the things that you would want him to do. I can't think of another system that has the impact on pediatric patients that Shriners Children's does.
5: I wouldn't do anything else.
6: We're just so thankful that Kaysen is still here because things can change in the blink of an eye.
3: Go online right now to loveshriners.org.
7: It's 8:42, and this is KXRA. Nice to have you with us this morning.
8: I went to college to study interior design, but I found out that I loved real estate even more. 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
7: In our news this morning, and there's quite a bit of it actually, we're going to talk a little bit about hair loss in men and women and see if that's fair. Talk about some Labor Day deals that are coming up across the country and some Labor Day travel. The jury in the Lindsey Clancy murder trial is back in court this morning for a seventh day of deliberations. The judge dismissed the jury yesterday after the judge clarified the definition of reasonable doubt. Clancy's lawyer claimed there was a single juror who refuses to listen to the law on reasonable doubt. The government's monthly jobs report is out and it's beating expectations. The Labor Department's Bureau of Labor Statistics reports non-farm payroll employment jumped by 162,000 in August. That's well above the 53,000 most analysts say forecast. President Trump's efforts to restrict mail-in voting is running up election deadlines. North Carolina will be the first state to begin sending out absentee ballots. Trump has ordered the U.S. Postal Service to verify who's eligible to vote by mail, but a current court order is keeping that rule from going into effect. Dallas, Texas is set to host the first ever Republican midterm convention next week. It will take place at the American Airlines Center September 9th and 10th. Downtown businesses and residents are getting ready for increased security measures in the area. Travelers are hitting the roads to get to their Labor Day holiday weekend destinations with some of the heaviest traffic expected today. Airports will also be extremely busy, with the TSA expecting to screen more than 17 million people by the end of next Wednesday. Gas prices, meanwhile, are the highest they've ever been for this time of year. And the long holiday weekend's a good time to save money on a lot of things. Darla Albinger has a look at Labor Day discounts.
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7: Of course, we're all paying attention to gas prices. Vice President J.D. Vance hosted the first White House briefing held since July 23rd on Thursday. Here's Tammy.
10: He was asked if the Trump administration should be blamed for rising gas prices. That led him to point the finger at Iran for shooting at oil tankers in the Strait of Hormuz.
11: The reason gas prices are so high right now is because the Iranians are shooting at commercial shipping. Even, by the way, when they signed an agreement that said we're going to stop shooting at commercial shipping, they almost immediately went back to shooting at commercial shipping.
10: And said that U.S. gas prices are lower than in the rest of the world. The VP also said our European allies could do more to help deal with Iran. He said the U.S. naval patrols in the Strait have stopped a potential worldwide energy crisis. I'm Tammy Trujillo.
12: The national average is just over $4.14 today, according to AAA. Last week, we were seeing prices right around $4.08, while the national average sat at $3.20 a gallon a year ago. The cheapest gas can be found in Indiana at $3.44 a gallon. Drivers in California are paying an average of $5.80 a gallon, the highest in the country. I'm Mark Mayfield.
7: And that's the news. I'm Patty Wicken for KXRA. A tour of the American countryside next here on KXRA.
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13: In Newcomerstown, Ohio, you'll find an establishment with a unique history from many other businesses with a similar name.
15: Temperance Tavern has got quite a history here in the community also. It was built in 1841 by a gentleman by the name of Andrew Crater.
13: John Arant is part of the local historical society and shares the story of this once busy establishment on a main route for commerce.
15: The front lawn of the tavern at that time was the Ohio Erie Canal. So we had a lot of businesses, sawmills, flour came through Newcomerstown.
13: Despite the name, this was not an ordinary tavern.
15: It was called a tavern, but it was a temperance tavern because Andrew Crater did not believe in selling alcohol. So that was a dry tavern. And it was also a popular spot on the Underground Railroad. as a safe haven to get food, shelter, or the next stop.
13: Wheeling, West Virginia is about 75 miles from Newcomerstown, and prior to West Virginia becoming a state, that town played a role in helping slaves obtain freedom.
15: They still had slave auctions, even though there was no cotton or tobacco farming in Wheeling. They would have slave auctions in downtown Wheeling. The Ohio farmers and cattle people would go across the river, purchase slaves, bring the slaves back into Ohio, and give them their freedom.
13: Temperance Tavern helps tell the story of the Underground Railroad and a unique tavern where you could not purchase alcohol. Traveling the countryside in Newcomerstown, Ohio, I'm Andrew McCray.

0: 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And we'll check the Old Farmer's Almanac for this September 4th.
1: Dietary research indicates it's not only how much you eat, but when you eat that makes a difference. It's all about your body's food clock on the Old Farmer's Almanac Radio Report. With more practical tips and useful advice, this is the Old Farmer's Almanac Radio Report for Friday, September 4th, the 247th day of the year. Legendary broadcaster Paul Harvey was born on this day 108 years ago, and singer Beyoncé celebrates a birthday today. Mention the term body clock, and many of us think about the regulation of our sleep patterns. But there's growing evidence that our eating time should be in sync with that clock as well. Shifting most of our calorie intake earlier in the day, for example, appears to have several benefits. Our natural circadian rhythms are optimized for an early breakfast and lunch, while a large evening meal can be detrimental as our body is already winding down for the day. Sounds to us like science is just confirming more old-time wisdom, the proverb that says, eat breakfast like a king, lunch like a prince, and dinner like a pauper. That's the Old Farmer's Almanac Radio Report. Learn more at almanac.com.
0: And this is KXRA. Today on, did you hear me squeak? Today on Radio's Open Line, my friend Bonnie Bina is going to be here. She's going to talk about all things seniors. Now, she takes this so seriously and wants to help you. So if you have any questions about senior issues, call during Open Line today, 905 to 5 minutes to 10, and Bonnie can answer your questions for you. If she can't answer them today, she'll get the answer and get back to you. So that's coming up on Open Line this morning at 9:05. She's the Douglas County Senior Director, I believe. We'll ask her complete title when she gets here. And the time, 8:52. I'm Patty Wick, and I hope you all have a great, absolutely great Labor Day weekend. I'm so looking forward to it. No matter what comes of it, I'm looking forward to it. If I get included in activities, that would be great. If I don't, and I have to lay with a cute puppy and read, that would be great. So let's check in with the DNR this morning.
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4: Minnesota News Network, I'm Tasha Radel. Minnesota is heading into the final stretch of the 100 deadliest days of summer with traffic deaths moving in the wrong direction. Office of Traffic Safety Director Mike Hansen.
5: Last year at this time, we were seeing trends going downward in the area of fatal crashes. But unfortunately, as of today, I believe we're 18 fatalities ahead of where we were this time last year.
4: Hansen says that makes safe driving especially important over the busy Labor Day weekend when more motorists are expected on Minnesota roads. Minneapolis state lawmakers are calling for renewed efforts to address gun and domestic violence following the deadly mass shooting near Loring Park. The House Minneapolis delegation says it's heartbroken over the deaths of Shoreline Apartments residents Moose Abdi Afra and Dale Henry Spry. Six others were wounded, including three police officers. The lawmakers thanked first responders and said they plan to work with city and community leaders on policies aimed at preventing similar shootings. Gunman Carlton Johnson was also killed. At a ceremony honoring two Minnesota Purple Heart recipients, Senator Tina Smith said the nation's responsibility does not end when service members return home.
6: For those of us who have benefited from their service, it is our responsibility to be sure that when they return home, our veterans receive the benefits and the care that they have earned for the injuries that they have sustained, be they physical, or mental, or emotional, or spiritual.
4: Lieutenant Colonel James Mosher of Cannon Falls and Sergeant First Class Amity Joy Marver of Huntsville were awarded the honor. This is MNN.
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4: In other headlines, Minnesota Congresswoman Angie Craig is backing a bipartisan effort to lower insulin costs. The 2nd District Democrat has introduced legislation that would extend the current $35 a month insulin cap for Medicare patients to all Americans with health insurance. The Insulin Act would also create a resource center and hotline to help uninsured people with diabetes find assistance programs. Craig says no Minnesotan should have to choose between buying food and paying for life-saving medication. For Paige Moe of Benson in western Minnesota, showing animals at the Minnesota State Fair is about much more than winning a ribbon. The 17-year-old has been involved in 4-H since she was 5 and says caring for animals teaches lessons that stick with you.
13: I think that it helps with public speaking and just confidence in general. Taking care of an animal is a big thing.
4: The Great Minnesota Get-Together runs through Labor Day. 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
15: News this hour from Town Hall. I'm Rich Thomason. Following a disappointing July, the job market came roaring back last month. The Labor Department says America's employers added 162,000 jobs in August, and revisions added 55,000 jobs in both June and July. The unemployment rate holding at 4.1%. Vice President Vance's take on the U.S.-Iran showdown.
16: I wouldn't call it a war. Right now, there is no active shooting. I recognize there have been places where this has flared up. Major combat operations lasted for about 6 weeks.
15: The price of diesel fuel has risen to an average $5.85 per gallon, a record high, according to AAA. President Trump has said the temporary gas and diesel price spike is worth the cost of keeping nukes out of the hands of Iran. 9 days after catastrophic flooding along the Nepal-Tibet border, rescuers have pulled two trapped workers alive from a hydropower tunnel. The BBC's Finindra Dahal is in Kathmandu.
17: One was a mechanical engineer and another was a mechanical foreman. They have been airlifted to Kathmandu for treatment. We have been told that one has sustained minor injuries, while the other is kept in intensive care unit because of his wounds on legs and waist. Officials yesterday told me that they were active in conducting rescue operations in at least 7 tunnels of different power stations.
15: A deadlocked jury has returned for a 7th day of deliberations in the Lindsey Clancy murder trial. The jury has twice told the judge that it cannot reach a verdict on whether the Massachusetts mother was criminally responsible for killing her 3 young children, the judge ordering the jurors to keep trying for a verdict. On Wall Street, the Dow is down 189 points, and NASDAQ is up 28. More on these stories, townhall.com.
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15: Israel has freed a Lebanese man it was holding. He was initially suspected of having terrorist ties.
20: The release is the first such handover since the outbreak of the latest Israel-Hezbollah war 6 months ago. The International Committee of the Red Cross and Lebanese officials say the prisoner, identified as Malik Ghazi, was handed over to the ICRC at the border in the coastal town of Nakoura on Lebanon's southern frontier and was then transferred to a Lebanese army intelligence office in the city of Tyre. The office of Israel Prime Minister Benjamin Netanyahu said in a statement that 5 Lebanese captives were, after interrogation, not found to be members of a terrorist organization or involved in terrorism. I'm Charles Tillotasma.
15: Russian drone and missile attacks on Kiev have intensified, disrupting daily life with constant air raid sirens. Previously, the attacks had occurred mostly at night, but now they happen day and night. News and analysis, townhall.com. Changes are on the way in Google's digital ad business.
21: A federal judge ordered Google to retool the system powering its price-gouging monopoly in digital advertising, sparing the company from a wrenching breakup that had been sought by the U.S. government. The decision by U.S. District Judge Leonie Brinkema in Virginia marks the second time in a year that Google has received a reprieve from a Justice Department proposal to dismantle its internet empire to curb years of abusive behavior. That conduct in turn has enriched Google's corporate parent, Alphabet, which has a market value of $4.11 trillion. Keith Peters, Washington.
15: The board of directors of Germany's Volkswagen has approved a major cost-cutting plan aimed at countering low-cost competition in China as well as U.S. tariffs. It includes cutting some 50,000 jobs. More on these stories, townhall.com.
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1: Happy Friday, Patty and everyone.
23: Happy Friday.
1: Yeah, welcome to Open Line, Jackson.
23: Hey, Jack.
14: Good morning.
1: Great seeing your smiling face, too.
14: Well, thank you.
1: Yeah.
23: Yesterday, I said, hi, Jack, and everybody jumped, and so I said, hey, Jack, today. So.
14: Yeah.
1: Oh.
14: Hey, Bonnie.
24: Hey, good morning.
1: Yeah, well, good to have everyone along. We're going to talk Douglas County Senior Services, and Bonnie Bina is with us. Hi, Bonnie.
24: Good morning. Hello.
1: Yeah, great seeing you. And you brought along Brandon. Hi, Brandon.
23: Hi, Brandon.
25: Good morning.
24: Yes.
25: Good to be here.
1: Yeah.
24: Brought along Brandon. I'm going to cover a few things, and then we're going to bring him on, and we're going to talk about the walk to end Alzheimer's and our walk coming up soon.
1: Excellent. Well, Brandon, it's been about a year or so, hasn't it?
25: Yeah, it's been a little while. It's good to be back.
1: Yeah. Well, thanks for joining us, and thanks for, of course, Edward Jones helping out with this, too, I know.
23: Huge.
24: Absolutely.
1: So, but anyway, effort we'll have more Edward coming Jones. Up here. And so what's new, Bonnie? What's going on? Is this a busy time, September? Open enrollment will be kicking off, or has it already?
24: Open enrollment will kick off on the 15th of October,
1: okay.
24: And it will go through December 7th.
23: December 7th.
1: And a date to live remember. In infamy.
24: Yes. Yeah. Yesterday, yes. I spent the day setting up my calendar for appointments so I would make sure I was good to go for bringing in people and helping them out.
1: Mm. Yeah. So is this time of the year now that we're into fall, is it a little quieter during the summer? There's so much going on. I know some things are a little quieter. Other things are very busy. So how is your office with senior services?
24: Well, all the way throughout the year, I help people with their Medicare. And if someone's new to Medicare, I help them through the process with Social Security and with the plans for like the Advantage plans and their prescription drug plans and such. So
1: there really is no lull.
24: There's no lull. There's quieter times at the risk of using the Q word.
1: Yeah.
24: And of course, in the summer, we have our senior expo in the spring. And then we have the fair with the outstanding seniors. And I want to recognize them yet today before we go too far into the rest of our morning.
1: Yeah, absolutely. Do you want to recognize them now?
24: Yeah, I'd love to do that right now. So we had the senior day at the fair, and thank you for everyone who came out, and thank you to the people who nominated. I have the list, and I'd love to share them with you. From the Habitat for Humanity and Habitat Restore, Ron and Judy Gallus, nominated by the Outreach Food Shelf, were Tim and Tammy Grossman. Nominated by the Lutheran Social Services Senior Companion Program was Robert Pussell, nominated by the Fureta Senior Club, was Sally Roos, and nominated by Encore Senior Center was Carol Strong. And so I'd like to say congratulations to all of those honorees for everything they do in our community here. And if you were to read the bios that were shared on each and every one of them, it was pretty incredible to see what these people do in this community. Wow. So thank you to all of them.
23: I'll tell you, when we had the reorganization of the Senior Center and we were at that first meeting, and Carol stood up and said that her mother, it had been an important place to her mom. And so she and her husband were here now and semi-retired at that time and kind of going back and forth and doing stuff. And she said, so I want to be a part of this place because it was so important to my mom. Well, her feet haven't touched the ground since she said that.
24: No,
23: she has just been doing one thing after another. And I was so surprised that she hadn't been nominated before.
24: Well, this was, I'm not sure.
23: I
24: was too, but
23: yeah.
24: This was her year, and we were so happy. And she was, when Shelley Kay told her, it sounds like she was just so humble and so surprised.
23: Oh, she's just amazing. Mm. I mean, and she'll do just anything she can to help.
24: Oh, yes.
23: She's crazy good.
24: She's been very instrumental in helping us with the Senior Day at the Fair in the past, too. Hmm. So, and the Senior Center and everything they do at the fair and in the center. She's just amazing.
1: And it was a busy Senior Day, wasn't it?
24: It was a very busy Senior Day. We had a lot of people come through. I should say thank you to the folks who took time to be vendor representatives and have information there. We had several facilities local here, and we had several organizations who helped the senior and the older adult population. So thank you to them, too, for taking time from their busy schedules. And I'd be remiss if I didn't say thank you to Vivi for sponsoring Senior Day.
1: Oh, that's huge.
23: Because they give it so much visibility, you know, and a lot of people hear about it in other ways because of Vivi. So.
24: Yeah, exactly. So all of those organizations, all those facilities that help us out, that leads me to my next event. We have a senior housing tour coming up. It will be on the 23rd of September, and we will be visiting two of the local facilities, and we'll have a virtual visit with the third. People can sign up at the Alexandria Schools Community Education page.
1: Mm-hmm.
24: They can call them at 320-762-3310.
1: So this event is through Community Ed, but you're helping to facilitate it.
24: No, it's through me.
1: Oh.
24: It's my event, but we use Community Ed to help facilitate the sign-up.
1: Okay.
24: So it is a senior services event.
1: Okay.
24: I work in partnership. I bring in the folks from the Horizon Public Health as well as the folks from the social services so they can talk a bit about planning and long-term care and things like that as well. So it's a good opportunity for older children of adults, or for the adults who themselves are starting to look at what their next moves might be.
1: I know you did this last year. Is it different care facilities? Mm-hmm. Okay.
24: Yeah. We did it in the spring, and we did it last fall, and we continue to do it at least once a year.
1: Hmm. So you kind of rotate then facilities.
24: Right.
1: Is it mainly the ones in Alexandria, or do you even go to some, you know, the Evansville Care Campus or anything? Or are you keeping it kind of confined to Alexandria at this point?
24: The bus travel, we keep those where we go face-to-face here in town.
1: Okay.
24: But in the spring, we had the Care Campus do a virtual so they could introduce their space. And this fall, the folks from Galleon
1: That's what I was
24: will
1: wondering,
24: do Osaka, a virtual as well. And then we'll go out to a couple of sites here in town where they can take the bus. And that's part of where the school comes in and helps us out. We rent the bus school bus to get us to and from the places.
1: So is it typically a husband and wife, or is it the kids too, kind of going along with mom and dad to help kind of guide them?
24: It's been a mixture of both. We'll have adult children, so people in their 30s, 40s, 50s who have adult parents who are in their 70s, 80s, and they'll come together. Yeah. Or we'll have a couple who will come starting to think about, am I ready to sell my house and move into either a independent living or a long-term care or an assisted living? Where are my steps? What are my next steps? Mm. Plus then, of course, and this ties into today, the memory care. And so we have a chance to visit those and talk about memory care and the transitions to those as well. And then I have my senior housing, or it's basically a housing guide that has the independent living and the facilities that people can utilize, and they can get that from me at my office.
1: So Bonnie, is there any cost? I'm wondering, you know, I always think of what our listeners might be wondering about. I know you can sign up through Community Ed. Is there a cost for this?
24: I'm trying to remember if it's $5 or $10 per person.
1: Okay, so minimal.
24: Yeah, yeah. And they can sign that up right away, right there, either online or with the folks at Community Ed.
1: Okay, excellent.
24: Yeah.
1: Any other events you wanted to talk about?
24: We already talked about the open enrollment. Yeah. I wanted to remind people of that. So I would say that talking about transitions and housing and such is a good transition to welcome Brandon. Brandon is the local leadership. He and I are the executive leadership to the committee, and then we've got about 12 people on our committee.
25: Yeah, we have a big group.
24: An excellent big group.
25: We really do. I would just say, before we move on to Alzheimer's, just hearing about all the things that we're doing in our community, the togetherness of Alexandria is unbelievable, right?
24: It is.
25: So shout out to all the people who volunteer. Shout out to you, Bonnie. I feel like I see you everywhere. Everyone knows who Bonnie is. She's always out in the community. So, no, it's a humbling thing to be a part of.
24: It really is, and it's so important. We have so many people who are impacted by dementia and other forms of like Alzheimer's and such. And so just the things that people are impacted by that we can help by continuing to support through the funds that we can raise and through the research that gives us.
25: Yeah, we have a lot of businesses and individuals in Alexandria that are donating their time to the cause, right? And you know, you just kind of look at it and it's like we're making an impact. We really are.
24: And we're making an impact nationally too, not just us, but across the country. One of the most important things, breakthroughs that we've seen in recent time is a blood test that can detect on an early detection of the some of the things
25: that could say that, hey, this is something you could have, right? And if you think about that and you compare that to something like cancer, right?
24: Mm-hmm.
25: You know, 20, 30 years ago, if you got cancer, wasn't, you know, still not a good thing,
24: but
25: now it's becoming more and more, common that people are beating this, right?
24: Yeah.
25: Yep. So hopefully we're at the beginning stages with Alzheimer's where, hey, we can detect it now and maybe 10, 15, 20 years from now, we'll have a cure or sooner.
24: Yeah. And we're hoping that we can see a point where it's what we're calling our mammogram moment, where the folks in Congress will realize that it's important for Medicare to cover this test, much like when we realized it was the importance of early detection for things like mammograms and the PSA, and making this a covered service too, we hope will help early detection so that people can get treatment earlier. Yeah. There are so many good early stage mild cognitive change treatments out there that can slow down and increase the value of their time.
23: And there are symptoms, you know, I mean, there are ways. My husband was sick for, you know, a long time before we understood what mm-hmm. was going on with him, because he was a complicated person to start with.
24: Yes.
1: Well, like you've always told me, I hope you don't mind, but you would always say that he always liked to joke. And so sometimes he didn't know, was there an issue? He was good at kind of going around it, wasn't he?
23: Yeah, and then there were some things that would happen, and I would think, you just don't want to do that. You don't want to help me, because you're just being impossible. And there were other words. And I said, he did not remember. Like, using the key to turn the water on at the cabin outside, you know, the key that keeps kids from running through your yard and turning the water on.
24: Right.
23: Okay. So I said, I'll go in, I'll wait to hear from you, and then I'll start opening faucets or closing faucets or whatever, and nothing. I went out there, and he was standing there. And I said, what are you doing? He goes, what key?
24: Yeah.
23: And I said,
24: at that point, he
25: so
24: just
25: difficult.
24: I seriously said, did not know.
23: Let me stand in there and wait and wait and wait. I said, what is just being a jerk? And he said, what key? Mm-hmm. And now, we'd had the cabin at that point for 2 years.
24: Mm. So he'd done it regular.
23: Oh, he can put water to an entire midway.
24: Yeah. So he knows.
23: Absolutely.
1: But he thought he was just messing with you.
23: I did. Yeah. And it wasn't until he finally said to me, we were watching TV one night, and he said, I can't remember anything. Mm-hmm. I'm like...
25: Scary.
23: I said, what? And he said, Patty, I can't remember anything.
1: But he had a way of kind of joking around it.
23: Right.
1: So you didn't know, am I correct on that?
23: That night was just different, you know.
24: Well, there's a point where it just, I know that I have to admit that it's not a joke anymore, that there's something
23: has changed. And then you sometimes think because of these symptoms that it's just part of aging.
24: Mm-hmm.
23: Or it's just things that happen, you know, you think it's funny, but, you know, Dad can't find his keys again, you know, but... From the pork chop building to the corn dog building, he lost the food licenses 1 year. And they were on a clipboard in the golf cart with him. And he probably stopped to talk to somebody and laid it in the back of their truck. And, you know, it was just so awful to watch. And was not on our radar.
24: No.
23: So you guys, if you're listening, you know, first of all, feed your brain. Second of all, if you've had head injuries over your lifetime, be sure and get those checked frequently. Make sure you're on track, because he had a lot of them. Mm. And I don't know what else to tell you except pay attention.
24: Yeah.
23: And then get help. Seek help.
24: There are other things. There are 10 habits, healthy habits for your brain.
23: Uh-huh.
24: And you've touched on a couple of them. Protect your head. Be smoke-free. Keep moving, keep doing some sort of a regular exercise. Do things to challenge your brain, do things to challenge your mind. Control your blood pressure, manage your diabetes, make sure that you're getting good sleep. Education, any kind of education. It says stay in school, but in my book that means go to those webinars.
25: Mm.
24: Take advantage of things that might come through from us and from other places. Maintain a healthy weight, and that means eating right. And, of course, that ties back into the activities. And those are so vital for your healthy brain and for everything else, but it helps manage that cognitive strength when you work with things like do a crossword, do a word search.
23: He did word search, and... his son Tony would send up the big word search, the big letters and different things, the stacks of books, and he'd sit over there and he'd do them. And then one day he just quit. Mm. I said, you got another batch of books in the mail? And he goes, I don't feel like doing them anymore. So when I was, because they're all done, so when I was taking them out to put them away, none of them were right.
25: Mm. Woofta. Patty, I just want to say thank you for being vulnerable. That's, you know, that's tough to hear. Mm-hmm. I can't imagine as you know, being with a spouse for however long a lifetime.
23: 41 years we were.
25: Mm-hmm. And having to see that. So sorry you had to go through that. You know, I would just add it you know, one some of the statistics around Alzheimer's, people don't realize 1 in 3 adults actually passes away with Alzheimer's or dementia.
1: One in three
25: is what it's up to.
23: And the dementia umbrella includes so many things, you know, Lewy body and frontal temporal dementia. Mm. Roy's daughter's husband died from that. I mean, he was 2 years from diagnosis to death.
25: Mm-hmm. It's crazy.
23: That is a businessman, athlete, cross-country skier. It doesn't have any respect for anyone.
25: No. No, it in fact...
24: Or ages.
25: Yeah. No. Yeah. No, you can get Alzheimer's as, in your 30s, 40s, 50s. It's, I can't even imagine.
23: And Amy, my husband's daughter, she said, don't go away. Go to St. Cloud or go to Mayo or go somewhere and see a neurologist. Mm-hmm. Don't just... And I have to admit, as much as I admire our medical community here, that it is out of their wheelhouse. We don't have a designated, we have memory care places, but we don't have
25: the experts, the specialists.
23: So we did. We got into St. Cloud and saw a neurologist there, and he verified everything that we were afraid of,
24: Yeah.
23: And then I had to write it down in big block letters because Roy could not remember what it was. And... when people ask me, what am I supposed to tell them? I said, you don't have to tell them anything. You never have. Mm. When they would say to you over the years, hey, Roy, how you doing? You'd say, better than nothing or something,
25: Something smart.
1: Better.
23: Yeah. Better than damn. Yeah.
1: I think a lot of times he would say to me when I would ask them, better than I deserve.
23: That's right.
1: Yeah.
23: Better than I deserve. Mm. Yes, he
24: did. I'm above the ground.
25: Oh, yes. I hear that all the time. I'm breathing.
23: Yeah.
1: Well, Patty, it is good. It does help when people open up. It helps others understand that you're not alone. Others have gone through this, and hopefully it will let others know that there is help out there. Right, Bonnie?
24: Yeah.
1: And Brandon, too.
25: Yeah. Yeah.
23: And I have to tell you, the last year of his life was, nobody deserves that.
24: That was a tough year for him. And for you.
23: For everybody. Yeah. For him, it was
24: the family.
23: So horrible. He'd say to me, I don't think I'm supposed to be here. And I'd say, where are you? He'd say, I don't know. Mm-hmm. And he had excellent care, and he was on hospice at Vivi, and everybody was wonderful, as wonderful as he'd let them be. He could be real...
24: Good
23: ornery.
24: Point, yeah.
23: I just can't get over seeing the last year, how fast it went and how ridiculous it was. It was ridiculous.
24: Yeah.
1: I do remember seeing him at the Douglas County Fair, and I mean, at times he knew exactly what it still to do, didn't he?
23: Oh, absolutely.
1: Because he seemed like he was on a mission, knew where he was going, yet you were telling me some of the stories.
23: Up at WeFest, my granddaughters called from the burrito building and said, Grandpa's in this was in 2024. Grandpa's out in the concert bowl. I said, well, that's okay. He knows every inch of this and all nine campgrounds like the back of his hand, so he'll be fine. Mm-hmm. And they said, well, Grandma, he's just... I said, is he like stripping or dancing? They said, no, he's just walking around. I'm like, he can do that.
24: He can do that.
25: He'll be fine. Yeah.
23: Yeah. But then my nephew took the golf cart and went out and got him. And we don't have golf carts in the concert bowl, but he just went out there and got him and said, hey, Roy, I'm going to run over to Blue Ox and Viking and see what's going on in those campgrounds. You want to go along? And he goes, yeah.
24: Mm-hmm. Redirect.
23: Yeah. So he got him going, but... it was just, he could do anything, you guys. Mm. He could do anything and do it really good. Yeah. So it was just awful.
1: Yeah.
23: And I don't want to scare people. I don't want you to be scared, but I want you to be observant.
24: Right.
23: And I want you to not be afraid to think the worst, because the best that could happen is you're wrong. So, but pay attention.
24: Yeah, exactly.
25: Yeah, there's resources out there, right? If you have a loved one who you think might be at the beginning of this, Alzheimer's has a 1-800 number you can call, and you can get free resources. You can go online. So I just encourage people, don't overlook the signs, right? The earlier you can jump on it, hopefully the easier it can be. Thank you again for sharing your story, Patty. That's so tough to hear.
24: And remember, you can call me too, and I can get you hooked up to those contacts.
1: Resources.
24: Along with the local, we have a once a month caregiver group that meets, and so I can get them information on where that is and how to connect up with that group too. And that's caregivers only. So it's not, you can be focused on your conversation, and it's with other people who are in the same situation, in the same position you are. And so it's a really good opportunity for people, and that's an Alzheimer's-supported, Alzheimer's Association-supported event as well, and that's once a month.
1: Now, do you go to that, or do you help with that, or are you just guiding people, directing them?
24: I'm guiding people. Okay. I am a authorized facilitator, so if they would need me to step in for someone else, I can do that. But I have two local folks here, one who was a former senior coordinator, and the other one works for Dancing Sky, the Area Agency on Aging, and they facilitate our local one. But I did get my training so I could facilitate. But they only facilitate. The meeting is intended to be for the people, for the caregivers to talk. And they just kind of help them keep the meeting rolling and try to help just, well, facilitate, basically.
1: Yeah. Are you able to stay with us?
23: And I also want to say, young people, pay attention to your parents, your grandparents, your aunts, and your uncles, because one statistic that was told to me by a medical professional, they said, you know, lots of times caregivers die before their patients because they aren't trained for to be a caregiver. And and you have to take care of yourself, too. And delegate those duties.
25: Oftentimes, they go to the wayside, right?
23: Yeah.
25: Because they're just so focused on taking care of that person.
23: And you don't have time to do much of anything else. So, like, I had a collect vacation scheduled, and Amy came down for a weekend. And then my friend Rolf, who works here at KXRA, he was gone for the weekend, so she came down for the weekend. And then he just went to work like normal, but he stayed at our house for the coming week. And, you know, I mean, it's just stuff like that where people are willing to step in and and help you out and take care of things. And some of us women who get together and talk, there are some things that we don't always see in all of these things to look for. I grew up in a house where my dad could not stand it when full-grown men drug their feet or shuffled their feet. And he would say, pick your feet up, boy. You know, he just was that, you know, he was hilarious.
25: My grandpa did the same thing.
1: Okay. Oh, did he?
23: Yeah. So anyway, about 6 years before he died, Roy started shuffling his feet like he couldn't pick them up.
1: How long? I'm sorry, again?
23: 6 years.
1: That long? Mm-hmm. Wow.
23: And some of the other wives say the same thing.
24: Mm-hmm.
23: I noticed that, but I never said anything. I didn't think there was a connection between here and here. So you know you're up, you know you're walking, but the signal to pick up your foot doesn't get there. That's what I think. I don't know.
24: Yeah.
23: And then it got increasingly worse where he, you know, he wanted to go, oh, I'll just take the golf cart, or I'll just take the four-wheeler, or I'll just... He didn't want to walk because it was a struggle.
24: It was a struggle.
23: Yeah. And there are other things, too, that we've talked about in these little get-togethers that I go, yes, that did happen. Mm. You know, we did see these things. So, we've never seen that in a book, but...
24: No.
23: There's about five of us that said that their husbands did that, couldn't pick their feet up.
24: Yeah.
23: It's just strange stuff like that.
25: Yeah.
1: Well, we're with Bonnie Bina, Douglas County Senior Services, and our friend Brandon Plotstew from Edward Jones. We're talking about the Walk to End Alzheimer's in Alexandria. Coming up later on this month, we'll tell you how you can get involved. That and more next.

0: thank you.
1: Memorials that matter.
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5: This is Weatherology. I'm meteorologist Michael Caro with a look at your Alexandria Lakes area forecast. For today, some areas of fog to start, then gradually clearing skies into the afternoon as high temperatures reach the upper 80s. Then for tonight, under mostly clear skies, we'll drop back to a low of 64. A blend of clouds and sunshine Saturday up to 87. And that's your latest forecast. For KXRA, I'm meteorologist Michael Caro.
3: Thank you, Michael. Still cloudy, and man, the fog was thick this morning. I don't know what it's for sure like now. But 65 degrees, our temp with some fog and cloud cover and a north wind at 6. And we are headed back to the Integrity Title Open Line Studio for more with Mark and Patty.

0: Jackson, and we are back once a month. We check in with Bonnie Bina. She drops by and tells us what's going on with the Senior Services Office. And one of those events you're part of is the Walk to End Alzheimer's.
1: Yes, we've got the Walk to End Alzheimer's coming up on the 26th of September. And I am pleased to have my partner in the leadership of that committee here today. That's Brandon Plotz, and he also is a member of Edward Jones, and Edward Jones is a national supporter of the Walk to End Alzheimer's. So we have a really good group of people that are working this event this year.
0: Why does Edward Jones want to get behind this so much? Is there some reason? I mean, it impacts so many families.
2: You hit the nail on the head there, right? So, like, we deal with so many families that have complicated scenarios like this, right? And so in doing planning with our clients, we try to prepare them. But unfortunately, there are a lot of our clients who have Alzheimer's and dementia. And I think it's really important to note, you know, to again, as Patty was talking about earlier, right, get on it early, plan early. There's certain things that you can do to make your life easier for your loved ones, you know, if and when something like this happens, right? So that's a lot of what we focus on at Edward Jones is that comprehensive, holistic planning. We want to make sure that our clients, you know, they're well taken care of for their life, not just with their money. Because, yeah, this is unfortunately a reality. I would say I'm proud to be with Edward Jones. We've been the national sponsor since 2016.
0: Wow.
2: And we actually just signed on to extend through 2030 to continue to be the national sponsor. I'm just very humbled and proud that, you know, my company views it important enough that we want to get involved.
1: Yes.
0: And a big part of the walk is to raise awareness, but you're trying to raise money to help out with the research too. Isn't that right, Brandon?
2: Yeah. We've had some amazing successes. Like last year, I think we raised about 40

0: $40,000, Bonnie?
1: I believe so. It was
0: in our
1: about
0: community?
1: 40, and
0: yeah.
1: We're getting close to that point now, but we really need people to step in and help us both by supporting the walkers, and also if there's still time for them to sign up to walk.
0: Big time. And if you're a local business out there and you're wondering, like, how can we get involved? Maybe we don't have the funds up front. You know, we have a pretty simple way to get involved. It's called forget-me-nots. They're little flowers that you can scan at your register. You can charge a dollar, right? And then your customers can write their names on it. And you can put it up on a big wall and say, hey, this is what we're doing to support Alzheimer's in the community. And then all that money can get donated. So if you're, I mean,
1: That's a simple way to do it.
0: Pretty easy.
1: And then we have the little coin boxes, too, where people can throw their change in the box. So if a business here in town is one that gives back change, then we could put a box out at their place. And they can reach out to either Brandon or I if they are interested in helping out in any way like that.
0: Yeah, also I would add, too, I mean, even if you don't have the funds to be able to participate, we would still love to have you there.
1: Mm-hmm.
0: You can show up on walk day, register, become a team, and just walk to support the cause. I'll tell you, if I have a few minutes to share.
2: Oh, absolutely.
0: My first story of when I got involved with Alzheimer's, I'll be a little vulnerable myself here. There wasn't anyone here in town from Edward Jones that was representing the event. And someone from Alzheimer's reached out to me and said, hey, would you be open to doing this? And the first thing I thought was, well, I'm new. I need every advertising, type of opportunity I can get.
2: Exposure,
0: right? Yeah. So I was like, yep, absolutely. And it didn't take but probably 15, 20 minutes into the ceremony on my first walk where I realized, this isn't about you. This is about all these people.
1: Mm-hmm.
0: I was so touched just seeing all the different colors of flowers that people raise and how it affects their life. And immediately I turned to my now wife and I said, we're doing this.
2: Mm-hmm.
0: We're going to make an impact with this because like this is a no-brainer. This is going to help people. This is our layup, right? You know, as far as Edward Jones sets this up for us, like let's try and make a big impact. So I'm really, really proud. I think I've been on the committee here in town for 5 years or so, and I just intend to keep making it bigger and bigger. Damn. That's the goal.
2: Well, good for you.
3: And I think you know Roy's daughter works for Edward Jones.
2: Yeah, that's right.
3: Office.
2: Yep, I remember you told me that.
1: Yeah, they are very, very helpful.
3: She felt very, very supportive.
0: Good. Yeah. Good. It's amazing. So we had a summer regional this summer. We get about 65 advisors and families together. And
2: around the state?
0: Yeah. Yep. It's within about a 200-mile radius.
2: Okay.
0: And we did a fundraiser. So all of our kids colored an art project.
2: Hmm.
0: And then we basically put it up for auction, right?
2: So then, you're a five-year-old.
0: My nine-year-old.
2: Nine-year-old. Yep. I'm sorry.
3: Oh, for fun.
0: We raised $10,000 for Alzheimer's.
2: Wow.
3: And
2: yeah,
3: they could draw anything they wanted or paint anything they wanted.
0: Yep. Mm-hmm. It was amazing. So it was just really cool to see the amount of people who want to help.
2: Is your daughter at nine a future artist?
0: No, she wants to be in basketball.
2: Oh, okay. Good for her. Nice connection with the layup there, too. I caught that. So did you play B-ball, too,
0: basketball, football.
2: Nice.
0: We're coaching a little bit of basketball in Parker's, so that's always fun.
2: Oh, good for you.
0: Yeah.
1: Oh, another way that we at the Douglas County Social Services, we periodically will have denim days. And in order to wear your jeans that day, you have to pay a dollar. And so August was denim days for Alzheimer's.
2: Mm.
1: And we raised over $120 in just
3: everything else.
1: Singles throwing in a little bit.
0: It's amazing.
3: And the thing that it's so important about it is, like, my mother in 1978 went for a routine physical and stopped over at my house afterwards and said, you know, they in my chest x-ray, they saw some spots on my lung. And I'm like, and she said, well, they thought maybe it was because she was born in 1906. She said they thought maybe it was, you know, childhood tuberculosis or something that just hadn't shown up. But I said, well, we'll just find out and they'll they had the next level of x-ray that mm-hmm. they were going to do. And they did a probe of the lobe of her lung, and it was just full of cancer.
1: Oof.
3: And it was in the other one, too. If it had just been isolated, they could have removed that lung. She would have been in a little short of breath, but it would have stopped. But it was actually coming from a kidney. Mm. She had a tumor on her kidney the size of a softball.
2: Oh, and that metastasized to
3: her. None of it bothered her. None of it bothered her. And it went from the kidney to the lung.
2: Mm.
3: She was a non-smoker. You know, grew up, of course, in wood-burning houses. And
1: mm-hmm.
3: But my dad smoked. If he thought his smoking would have hurt his wife or his kids, he would never have smoked. So anyway, so we the doctor, Dr. Miracle, who said, you know, we could take that lung, but it's just going to leave her short of breath. And then it went to the bone, and she died.
0: Mm.
3: And today, that wouldn't happen. And you know why? Because of the American Cancer Society. And because they have absolutely raised money every way you can possibly think to raise money for research. Because the government doesn't fund research like they should. They should.
0: Agreed.
3: Their goal should make everybody live as long as they can. But it's not. And so the American Cancer Society has raised so much money and done so much research. I had someone tell me at a meeting I was at that said, your mom would have died of old age today if she had been diagnosed with what she had in 1978.
0: Unbelievable.
1: Because of the research.
3: And just preliminary routine physicals, x-rays are better, everything's better, everything's more, you know, I mean, when you think about that's what you think. Well, what's my $120?
0: Exactly.
3: Mm-hmm. Oh man, it adds up.
0: That's why it's so important for if you're listening right now, and you want to even just make a small difference, please reach out to myself, reach out to Bonnie. We would love to help you learn how you can get involved. It's not just about the dollars.
3: Right.
0: It's about the awareness too.
3: Right.
1: Yes. And being able to be aware is where then you can start looking at those signs and doing things to minimize by following some of those 10 steps for healthy brain, things like that you can do.
3: You know, during our marriage, when he broke legs, when he broke his back, when he fell off the top of the camper.
0: It's the toughest guy I've ever heard of, I swear.
3: Absolutely was a mountain man.
2: $6 million man.
3: He was.
1: Yeah.
3: And then broke his back and then had two knee replacements. And I mean, I said, if you don't put him in a rehab for 12 days after that knee replacement, he will drive here tomorrow on his four-wheeler. You can't reason with
1: this. You can't slow him down. You couldn't slow him down.
3: And so you just got to do what you're told for one thing, but I couldn't help him with this. I could help him with his knees, and I could help him with his. I could take him to joint camp, and I could help him with his broken bones, and I could help him. But this was the most helpless feeling.
1: Oh,
3: and there's absolutely nothing that you can do. There's nothing you can do.
1: Yeah. And that's where you need to, like you were saying earlier, you really need to make sure as a caregiver and as a family member that you're caring for yourself as well. Because if you wear yourself down to where you are not healthy, you're not going to do anyone a lick of good. You're not going to be able to help the person that you're caring for if you can't take care of yourself first. It's like putting your mask on in the airplane before you help anyone else. Mm-hmm. You've got to make sure that you're secure and ready to go before you can help that person.
0: Yeah, you got to have fuel in your tank, right? To be able to help somebody else.
3: And with Amy and Paul, you know, he was 13 years older than her. So she was widowed at 50. He was 63 when he died of frontal temporal dementia. Mm-hmm. And she
0: too
3: was...
0: Too early.
2: Yeah.
3: Oh, my too young. God, that girl. She cleaned apartment buildings. She did everything. I mean, she just did everything she could to maintain their life, and he had mortgage insurance. Get mortgage insurance.
1: Mm-hmm.
3: Life changing. You know, I mean, he was a thoughtful businessman, and he took care of things. And gosh, we're so grateful for that.
1: Yeah.
3: Because to be widowed at 50, but she continues to be involved in Brainerd, where she lives. She lives on Lake Gilbert, but and she, like I said, she's in. I think it's the Aiken office, and then she continues to do everything she can for Alzheimer's. Has a walk every year.
0: That's awesome.
3: Yeah.
2: Well, Kim, thanks for all you're doing, too, Brandon, yeah, and, of course, you as well, Bonnie. Yeah. So,
1: do we have time for him
2: about
1: to...
2: two minutes left.
1: Okay, so let's talk about the time again.
0: Yeah.
1: Timing and place so yep. that they know all
0: absolutely.
1: Of that.
0: So how to get involved, September 26th. It's going to be at the Douglas County Fairgrounds, which we're excited about this year. We have plenty of space out there. It's in the Echo Press building. Registration starts at 9 a.m. The ceremony starts at 10 a.m., and then the walk will follow right after that. So, again, September 26th, we're actually going to paint the town purple the week before. So, if you forget mm-hmm. the date, you'll see local businesses doing stuff like that.
3: Go
0: so,
3: back home and put on something purple.
0: Yep, there you go. There you go.
2: That's where, why you said when
0: I like
2: saw
0: the purple.
2: My shirt.
1: I like the purple.
0: Yeah. I like yeah. the purple, Mark. Yeah, mm-hmm. no, we'd love to have you get involved. And, again, just thank you. To everybody who's supporting and appreciate everyone's support.
2: Yeah, it is cool when you see the town painted purple. It does, that's a great way to really bring awareness to it, isn't it, Brandon?
0: Oh, for sure. Yeah.
1: I
0: like to wear purple anyways. I'm a Vikings fan.
2: Yeah,
0: so.
2: Me too. Yeah, for sure.
1: And then, of course, if you have any questions and you want to connect, you can reach out to me, too. My office is at the lower level of the Social Services Building. I am right down the hallway from the Douglas County Library and right across the hall from the Vet Services, the Douglas County Vet Services, 320-762-3047 for me and... You can reach out to me. I can give you more information about the Alzheimer's event and other things that are happening in Douglas County. And then when we get closer to, I guess, any time now, I can probably start scheduling for open enrollment.
2: Okay.
1: But my focus right now is to make sure that we increase that awareness and help people because so many people are impacted by Alzheimer's. I don't think you can tap a person and not have a story.
2: Yeah.
1: I think
2: absolutely.
1: There's a story from everyone.
2: What's your daughter's name?
0: Veda. Shout out to Veda from Parker's
3: Veda.
0: Prairie.
2: Yeah.
1: Hi,
2: she's going with Dad to Valley Fair. You're going to hear this sound.
0: Very excited.
2: Uh-huh.
0: Yeah, we're very
2: coaster.
0: Excited. And no, it's going to be
2: have
0: great.
2: Fun.
0: Thank you very much for having me, Mark.
2: Thanks for all
0: appreciate
2: you do,
0: it.
2: Both of you.
1: Yes, thank
2: have
1: you.
2: Have a great weekend, everyone.
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5: It's 9:54. We're hanging out here at 64 degrees with a northeast wind at 8 miles an hour. And weatherology says we'll see some sun today with 88 in the afternoon. Time for the morning market update on the Linder Farm Network.
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8: Morning. It's time for the market update here on the Linder Farm Network on this Friday morning. Chicago corn and soybeans are lower. Wheat futures also on the lower side. Joining us, Jim Emter, Van Aunen & Company, Alexandria. And Jim, what's putting some pressure on these markets this morning?
9: Yeah, Linda, we just need to remember we're coming into a long weekend. I wouldn't be surprised that some things phase off as we work into the close. And what I mean by that is just traders that say, okay, they had their day, they start moving on. So again, I think it's important to keep an eye on the close, see how things finish here. But with funds working towards record longs in corn and soybeans, we'll get confirmation of just where they're at in this afternoon's commitment of traders report. That's going to be of importance. Next week, Friday, we've got the September WASDE report. That's going to be of importance. That'll be the first USDA boots on the ground. So I think just with as much length as kind of pushed here with basis levels and a number of areas widening out here, the spreads, you know, starting to widen out a little bit. Again, we've watched a rally happen, but yet the D's to July, D's to the March, not narrowing, you know, a considerable amount. You know, those are warning flags of, okay, what is this rally? What's happening? Could it be a bit premature? And again, could it be more bullish down the road? And we think all those things can, you know, come to play out. But again, the war front over the weekend is going to be watched, where the funds are, just a lot of moving parts. So when you look to the corn market up against the third price count over two standard deviation and overbought, it shouldn't be a surprise that we're seeing some liquidation in front of a long weekend. And the same can be said of beans. The difference with beans is that third price count is 1361. We've been up here into this, you know, 1320 type area. So we haven't quite fulfilled the full run yet to that next price count. So this is a little bit of a vulnerable area for soybeans. But with chi coming over here in just a few weeks, that's going to be the big wild card that we'll be watching, is what happens with China purchases. We did get another private sale of 250.6 thousand metric ton this morning of soybeans.
10: Meanwhile, livestock futures at cattle and the feeder cattle higher, lean hogs lower. What's happening there?
9: Yeah, as you look to the cattle market, we've got a nice extension. We kind of broke out yesterday on some of the technicals we watch, and you've got acceleration higher today. Now we've got to hold that, and we'll see how that kind of comes into the weekend. But then the alternative, we've seen a lot of liquidation in the cattle market. So some squaring up there in front of a long weekend. I think the importance of the Trump administration now going after the retail sector a little bit takes some of the pressure off the live cattle futures prices. And just limited border movement right now, due to some repair and maintenance, as they're calling it, is a key there. Hog market weaker here. Got a nice 2-3 day recovery. Now a little pullback. Linda, this is healthy for what we hope is a bottoming market, but now we've got to bounce from here, and we'll see if we can get that done.
10: Thank you, Jim. Jim Emter, Van Onning Company, Alexandria, and Chicago corn futures, September 513.5, down 1 3/4. December 538.75, down 2, and March down 2. Soybeans, November 1311.5, down 4 3/4. January 1327.25, down 4.5. And October soybean meal down 30. October soybean oil down 110. September Chicago wheat down 16.5. December down 13.25. December Minneapolis wheat down 6. Live cattle, October up 32. September feeder cattle up 30. October lean hogs down 52. This is the Linder Farm Network.
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15: Breaking news this hour from Town Hall, Armith Thomason. A job market rebound catches the experts off guard.
16: The U.S. economy added a surprising 162,000 jobs in August, a solid rebound from July's decline, and a result that beat many economists' expectations. The Labor Department says the unemployment rate held at a low 4.1%, underscoring what supporters of President Trump call a durable jobs recovery market by strong job security for Americans already in the workforce. The report also included encouraging revisions to earlier data. Employment totals for June and July were revised upward by a combined 55,000 jobs. That means the labor market was stronger than first reported into August. Bernie Bennett, Washington.
15: It's a record that is hitting truckers especially hard. The price of diesel fuel has hit a record high in the U.S., averaging $5.85 per gallon, according to AAA. Vice President Vance says he would not call the U.S. conflict with Iran a war. Quoting Vance, right now there's no active shooting.
17: Vice President Vance addressed questions and blamed really any lingering problems on the Iranians shooting at ships in the Gulf. He certainly sounded much more upbeat, and he sounded very much more confident than we've heard from officials in recent months and weeks that the United States can get those ships through the Strait of Hormuz and that ultimately we'll see gas prices going down.
15: The BBC's Baron DeBusman in Washington. Jurors in the Lindsey Clancy murder trial are back at work this morning, day seven of deliberations. The jury has twice said that it cannot reach a verdict on whether the Massachusetts mother was criminally responsible for killing her three young children. The jury foreman told the judge that one juror refuses to follow the court's instructions on reasonable doubt. So after repeating his instructions on reasonable doubt, the judge ordered the jury to get back to work and continue deliberations. On Wall Street this morning, the Dow is trading 381 points lower, while the NASDAQ is down 115. More on these stories, townhall.com.
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15: Israel has released four Lebanese prisoners to the International Red Cross as part of a deal with Lebanon.
19: In exchange for the four Lebanese captives, Beirut's agreed to search for the bodies of Jewish Lebanese citizens missing since the civil war. The release, which includes a total of five civilians, follows U.S.-mediated negotiations. The first prisoner, Malik Ghazi, was handed over on Thursday. The International Red Cross has called for access to all remaining detainees in Israel. Lebanon and Israel, which lack diplomatic relations, are engaged in ongoing talks, with another round expected in Rome later this month. I'm Charles de Ledesma.
15: Argentina's President Javier Milei is escalating his country's dispute with Britain over the Falkland Islands. Milei announcing tougher sanctions targeting companies involved in a major offshore oil project and new spending for a naval base in Argentina's far south. News and analysis at townhall.com. Well, this didn't take long.
20: President Trump has named Adam Tell as the acting Army Secretary, effective immediately following the sudden departure of Dan Driscoll amid reports of tensions with Defense Secretary Pete Hegseth. Tell is currently Assistant Secretary at the Army Office of Civil Works, where he's been since August of 2025. Before that, he worked mostly for Republican lawmakers, was Chief of Staff for Senator Bill Hagerty of Tennessee, and served during Trump's first term as a Special Assistant to the President for Legislative Affairs. Jennifer King, Washington.
15: Elon Musk has sent dozens of his self-driving cyber cabs, no steering wheels, no brake pedals, onto the streets of Austin, Texas. Musk is confident that Americans will embrace the new technology, getting over any fears of leaving the driving to someone or something else. And Musk has big plans to introduce the self-driving cabs to cities all around the country. Townhall.com.
3: This is Weatherology. I'm meteorologist Michael Caro with a look at your Alexandria Lakes area forecast. For today, some areas of fog to start, then gradually clearing skies into the afternoon as high temperatures reach the upper 80s. Then for tonight, under mostly clear skies, we'll drop back to a low of 64. A blend of clouds and sunshine Saturday up to 87. And that's your latest forecast. For KXRA, I'm meteorologist Michael Caro.
5: Thank you, Michael. Cloudy, a little misty or foggy here and there. 66 currently with a northeast wind at 6 miles an hour. It is still a very nice day to head over to Lake Country Meats for the festival that Michael Wright is going to tell us all about.
21: Yes, indeed. It's called Sausage Fest, and it's going on right here at Meat Street. It's Lake Country Meats right next to Cullen's Home Center on North Nokomis. Annual event, and it's going on today till 5. Tomorrow, 10 a.m. to 5 p.m. We got well over a dozen vendor booths all set up and ready to go. We got food. We got music. We got fun going on. Chandler Cole, the young son of Butch and Tracy Cole, joins me right now. How many years now for this thing?
22: I believe it's the 7th annual Sausage Fest we got going on.
21: Yeah, Sausage Fest is going on, and this is just a great time. And of course, fun for the whole family, a free event to attend, but you'll want to bring plenty of money. Like we mentioned, we got a lot of vendors on hand, and including the Meat Street Sandwich Company. You got a lot of great food that you're serving up today, including ribs.
22: Oh, yeah. Yep. We got the sandwich shop in a booth. We got the Lake Country Meats got a booth. And then on the side, we're doing ribs on the smoker. So you better come check it out.
21: And all kinds of other great food, too.
22: Oh, yeah. Yep. We got the famous brisket sandwich in the sandwich shop. And then, of course, you got to have the sausage on the Lake Country Meats booth. You know, the brats and kielbasa boats and all that fun stuff.
21: Yeah. And the fun is going on today till 5. Tomorrow from 10 a.m. to 5 p.m. And tomorrow we got a couple of fun contests for the kids 12 and under.
22: Yep. Yep. We'll be doing the watermelon contest, that's always a hoot, and then the hot dog contest, so it'll be quite something. It always is.
21: All right, we got Rhythm and Rhyme on stage right now. They're going to play for a couple of hours here. 57 Chevy will be rocking the house as well, and then tomorrow we've got the Sideliners pretty much all day long. Lonnie, the produce guy, of course, you see Lonnie each and every day right here at the Meat Street Sandwich Company, man of the produce booth, and it's been a busy summer for you, I'm sure.
23: It's been another outstanding season, Michael, and thanks for coming out today. It's always great to see you.
21: Yeah, no problem. It's going to be a great time all weekend long here, and you've got all kinds of great stuff going on, too.
23: Indeed, and the feature this year, once again, has always been the Minnesota State Fair Sweet Corn. It's the same corn that goes over to the State Fair and that they roast and roast. The great thing is, this year, the Meat Street Sandwich Company is going to be roasting corn with their ribs. So for those who can't get down to the Minnesota State Fair and all those enormous lines, come out here where it's cool and comfortable and always groovy. Yeah.
21: Yeah, and they're shucking the corn as we speak.
23: They're shucking the corn. They're roasting it in the husk, as we always recommend, over fire, wood fire, and it's just delicious, just delicious.
21: That is the only way to go, too. And plus, just like always, you've been out here all 7 years, and you just in time for our fall planting. You got a great selection of mums that have just arrived.
23: The mums came in yesterday about 12:30, right at the peak of lunch season, and filled up the parking lot. But, yeah, we offloaded about 300-400 mums, and they are the Minnesota hardy mums. They are tough flower, and whether you're going to use them for your patio mum or for those hardcore gardeners who want to put them in the ground, now is the time to come out while this weather is hot. Get them in the ground, get them watered, take care of them, and they are just beautiful.
21: What do you got those priced at?
23: We've got them priced at $18 a plot, 3 for $49.
21: Nice.
23: Yeah, we're sticking with prices from 2 years ago. So that's how we'd like to honor the community and this great sausage festival.
21: All right, the fun is on right now. Lake Country Meats Sausage Fest 2026 going on all the way today till 5. And then tomorrow, 10 a.m. to 5 p.m. Don't forget about those watermelon eating contests and the hot dog eating contest for the kids 12 and under tomorrow. I'm Michael Wright, 1490 AM, 100.3 and 105.7 FM, KXRA.
5: Very good. We'll talk to Michael again shortly here on People Radio, KXRA. In the meantime, if you can, make your way down there and check out what they've got. Not just music and whatever, but it's the Sausage Fest. That's what we're talking about. We'll have local and regional news coming up here in a few seconds.
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1: Coming up in this newscast, law enforcement encourages everyone to drive safely this Labor Day weekend. And AAA says 45 million Americans will be hitting the roadways this weekend. Many of you around the area traveling 50 miles or more this Labor Day weekend. And the University of Minnesota Golden Gophers blew out Eastern Illinois on Thursday night. We'll have more on those stories, but first, fire officials responded and were called to a stovetop fire at an apartment building early Thursday morning in Fergus Falls. The Fergus Falls Police and Fire Departments received a call of a smoke alarm sounding and the smell of smoke on the fifth floor of the Riverview Heights apartment building. Fergus Falls police officers found a fire on the stovetop of one of the units. They immediately assisted the occupant out of the unit and then put out the fire. The tenant was evacuated for smoke inhalation by the fire department and taken to Lake Region Healthcare for further evaluation. And the Douglas County Sheriff's Office says this Labor Day weekend, law enforcement will be on the lookout for impaired drivers. If you're drinking, don't get behind the wheel. They say drive sober or get pulled over. The 100 deadliest days of summer continues through this Monday, Labor Day. Do slow down. And speaking of that, thousands of Minnesotans are expected to hit the roadway over the Labor Day weekend, and law enforcement officials are especially concerned about impaired driving. Office of Traffic Safety Director Mike Hansen says the numbers so far this year are troubling.
2: As of January 1st to July 13th, we've already had 1,373 impaired driving crashes in the state of Minnesota and almost 14,000 DWI arrests. And at least 40 of those crashes have been fatal as a direct result of an impaired driver.
1: Hansen says impairment isn't limited to alcohol and can include cannabis and prescription drugs. His message for the holiday weekend is simple. Make a plan before going out and don't get behind the wheel impaired. And AAA is projecting that more than 45 million Americans will travel 50 miles or more from home this Labor Day weekend. They say that average gas prices for a gallon of regular gas in Minnesota is currently at $3.98. That's according to AAA fuel prices. Here locally, gas prices average $3.79 to $3.83 per gallon in Alexandria. And Alexandria Police Chief Scott Kent is inviting everyone to a conversation over flock cameras. He says the city of Alexandria currently has 9 flock license plate readers and cameras and 2 pan-tilt zoom cameras located throughout the city of Alexandria. The Alexandria Police Department will be hosting a community conversation to answer any questions and talk about how flock cameras work, how they're used, privacy, data, public safety, and more. The event will take place on Thursday, September 10th at 6 p.m. to 7:30 p.m. at Alexandria City Hall. All are invited to attend. Well, rain impacted parts of the state on Thursday. Portions of northern Minnesota received the most rainfall as Bemidji picked up 1.59 inches of rain, Duluth 1.42 inches, and Grand Rapids 1.37 inches. Here locally, Alexandria had just 5/100ths of an inch of rain. More scattered rain will be possible over the weekend. And severe weather pushed across parts of the area on Thursday night. A severe thunderstorm watch was issued for parts of west central Minnesota, Douglas County, 4 miles northwest of Miltona, 2.25 inch diameter hail was reported. In another case, 3 miles north-northeast of Miltona, 2-inch diameter hail was reported. That was recorded by a storm chaser. In another case, Douglas County Sheriff's deputies reported 2-inch diameter hail north of Miltona. The area hasn't picked up much rain or, of course, severe weather this summer. And the latest U.S. Drought Monitor map released on Thursday shows that 95.53% of Minnesota is currently in a drought situation. This is up slightly from the previous week of 95.29%. Also, 4.57% of Minnesota is currently in an extreme drought. This is up from 3.5% the previous week. Douglas, Grant, and Stevens counties are all in a moderate drought. Most of Stearns and Todd counties are in a moderate drought. Half of Pope County is in a moderate drought, while the other half is currently abnormally dry. Also, parts of Otter Tail County are in a moderate drought, but the western portion of that county is in an extreme drought. For more on that, go to the U.S. Drought Monitor website. And the Minnesota State Fair continues through this Labor Day. And for 17-year-old Paige Moe of Benson, 4-H means caring for animals, even when the state fair gets a little overwhelming. Paige is showing a rabbit named Good I'll Do, and there's a reason behind that unusual name.
4: It's a name of a song, so I have about 50 rabbits, and I name them all the beginning few words or names of songs of my favorite artists.
1: Paige has been in 4-H since she was 5 and has shown rabbits at the state fair 4 times. She says one of the biggest jobs at the fair is keeping Good I'll Do comfortable and calm around all the big crowds. And the Douglas County Sheriff's Federation and the Douglas County Sheriff's Posse has their annual country music show coming up next month with national recording artist CeCe Frey. CeCe is a singer, songwriter, and designer from Illinois. She came to national fame during season 2 of The X Factor. The concert will take place on Saturday, October 17th. 7 p.m. at the Alexandria Area High School Performing Arts Center. Tickets are just $35 and available at the Douglas County Sheriff's Office using either cash or a check. You may also purchase tickets by going to the website Tix, that's TIX.com. The money raised through the country music show goes to support purchasing safety equipment and funding specialized training for local law enforcement. Hope to see you there. And the University of Minnesota Golden Gopher football team poured it on early and often as they routed Eastern Illinois 59-7 in their season opener. Running back Darius Taylor scored 3 first-half touchdowns as Minnesota led 35-7 at the half. Now, quarterback for the Gophers, Drake Lindsey, on opening up the season with this big win.
6: Man, felt great coming out on Huntington Bank. It's a real feeling, man. I love the stadium, love this atmosphere, love my teammates and coaches. Just blessed to be back out here.
1: By the way, the Gophers are home against Mississippi State next Saturday at 2:30 p.m. That's when the kickoff will be at Huntington Bank Stadium. And that's a look at your news. I'm Mark Anthony.
5: Thank you, Mark.
1: By the way, the Gophers are home against Mississippi State next Saturday for a 2:30 p.m. kickoff at Huntington Bank Stadium. That's a look at your news. I'm Mark Anthony.
5: There we go. And we are at 10:19. And not only is Michael Wright out at Sausage Fest, and he'll be out there for a couple hours, he's also been on the phone this morning with Cullen's Home Center.
7: Hey, we're heading out to Cullen's Home Center. Jeff Doherty is with me on the phone right now. 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
8: Yeah, got some pretty attractive deals in that 500 range. We got washer dryer at $499, excuse me. Mm-hmm. 18 cubic foot top mount refrigerator at $499, and 7 cubic foot chest freezer for $239, which are some of the highlights here on our Labor Day sale.
7: Yeah, that's some great price points going on right there. Also, some rebates going on select models as well, right?
8: Yeah, good point. You know, this is one of the major fives from a promotional standpoint. So the vendors and are behind their products. So the other pieces that we maybe didn't mention, great deals on those. And if you're looking at getting multiple pieces, there are some additional dollars that the consumer can take advantage of.
7: And of course,
8: keep the money in your bank account.
7: That's what we like to hear. And of course, Labor Day weekend is here, and traditionally the last weekend of summer. But real guys like you and I, we grill all the way through winter. You still got a great selection of grills ready to roll out the door at Cullen's Home Center.
8: 100%, 100%. Actually, this is maybe a fun fact, but the best month of the year for grill selling is December. So when you talk about grills and that being all year long, yeah, that's kind of a fun fact. So great brands that we hold here, we think. We love them. Pit Boss, Pellet Grills. Weber has a Pellet Grill. Louisiana, we got the Big Green Egg. And Weber, that household name. So still flying out the door. It's been a great week in grills, and it usually is. So just because it's end of summer and people are closing cabins and whatnot, grills don't stop selling.
7: And, of course, as we call Cullen's Home Center, the other side of the store, the next zip code there, because that place is so big, it should have its own zip code. Cullen's Furniture, I know that John and Jana and the rest of the staff out there have a great selection with great pricing going on, too, and in the mattress department as well, right?
8: Yeah, for sure. Love our brands in that. You mentioned, you know, Serta Simmons, Beautyrest here, great mattress selection if you're looking to wake up maybe not as sore in the morning. Probably time for a new mattress. And in that furniture side, the Flex Steel, the Southern Motion, and Ashley, if you're looking for a little bit more budget conscious piece of furniture, Ashley has some great selections, dining room, bedroom, you name it. And I'd be remiss if we didn't mention, you know, our builders division over here. And now is the season. A lot of people looking at maybe putting decks on their house. Very popular, to be honest with you. So when springtime comes, they're ready to roll. And, of course, insulation, which we do well here. And we got some great pricing on insulation. So if you're looking to button up and keep a little bit of that heat in the house versus letting it escape, i.e. back to our earlier point, keeping money in your pocket versus someone else's pocket, insulation might be something you want to look at.
7: All right, people, you know, products you trust, a whole lot going on for the Labor Day sale going on right now at Cullen's Home Center. Jeff, thanks for your time. Have an outstanding weekend, and I'm sure we'll talk again soon.
5: And we're at 10:23 on this Friday. Jackson here. I'm looking at what's going on to the KXRA community calendar. And first of all, over at Encore, the Center for Vibrant Aging, they've got billiards all day till 3 o'clock. Rummy Cube is underway. That runs till 11. We've got quilting till noon. Samba A, Samba B starts at 12:30, and Cribbage B at 1 o'clock. And then the Saturday schedule has Whist C from 9:30 to 12:30. I don't see anything on the calendar for Sunday. And then, of course, they're closed for the holiday on Monday, which is Labor Day. Still some time. If you are a veteran, you're invited to the VFW, as every Friday morning, veterans are invited for coffee and donuts from 9 to 11. So you can still check that out. And by the way, that invitation is good to all military veterans, whether you served in a foreign war or not. FFA fundraiser for scholarships going on this afternoon and this evening from 4 to 7, and that will be at Alexandria Area High School Greenhouse. It's a pork chop feed. The cost is a free will donation. It's, again, for FFA scholarships, and that's from 4 to 7 today. The exhibit at the Evansville Arts Center this month starts today and features work by Jim Berger and Elena Eldred. One Elena works with a camera
9: And Jim works with wood and metal, lots of recycled stuff there. You can check it all out from 10 to 2 every Friday and Saturday through the month of September. And also, on September 23rd, there will be an artist reception at the Evansville Arts Center from 6 to 8 p.m. So you're invited to check out their work and meet with them and learn from them and enjoy some light refreshments, too. And for the weekend, as always, Home City Farmers Market and Community Breakfast until 10:30. The breakfast is 8:30 to 10:30 at Trinity Lutheran Church. The Farmers Market is in the parking lot at Trinity Lutheran from 8:30 to 11:30 through September 26th. And then there is the Farmers Market and the Saturday Art Market at Big Ole Park. The Saturday Art Market runs at 9 a.m. to 1 p.m. right next to the Farmers Market at Big Ole Park, and you can check out what local artists have, and you can talk with them, shop their offerings, and you can also take time to listen to live music at Saturday Art Market. That's 9:30 to 12:30. Paradox will be performing tomorrow with John Emblem and Bill Glade. And then we've got Pancake Breakfast and Fall Mums Fundraiser on Sunday from 8 a.m. until noon at the VFW in Alexandria. Anything else? The Life Right Outreach Golf Fundraiser coming up on Friday, September 11th. You'll want to get registered for that. It's a four-person scramble, $50 a person. That will include nine holes with a cart, also hot dog, chips, and soda. And that will be at Nordic Trails Golf Course out there north of Alexandria. Limited space available. So you want to RSVP. You can send a text to 766-3446. 766-3446. There's a look at some of what's going on the KXRA community calendar. Now I'll be back with funeral announcements.
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9: And funeral announcements on this Friday, September the 4th, Charles Kim Srock, age 71, of Alexandria, died on Friday, August 21st. There will be a visitation this afternoon from 1 to 3, followed by a celebration of life service at 3 o'clock today, and that will all be held at Reach Church in Alexandria. Arrangements are with Anderson Funeral Home for Kim Srock, age 71, of Alexandria. Michelle Rentz, age 56, of Glenwood, died Sunday, August 30th. A celebration of life service will be held on Tuesday, September 8th, from 3 to 7 p.m. at Anderson Funeral Home, and a prayer service will start at 6:30. Reception will follow at Viking Speedway for Michelle Rentz, age 56, of Glenwood. Jay Gullickson, age 87, of Farwell, died on Thursday, September 3rd. Funeral service will be held at 11 a.m. next Thursday, September 10th, at Anderson Funeral Home. Visitation on Wednesday, the 9th, from 4 to 7 p.m. at the funeral home, and visitation 1 hour prior to the service on Thursday for Jay Gullickson, age 87, of Farwell. Gerald L. Jerry Hansen, age 82, of Parker's Prairie, died on Tuesday, September 1st. A memorial service will be held at 11 a.m. next Friday, September 11th, at Elmo Lutheran Church of rural Parker's Prairie. interment at the church cemetery with full military honors accorded by the Minnesota Honor Guard and the Parker's Prairie American Legion Post 219. Visitation will be 1 hour prior to the service. Arrangements with Lind Family Funeral Home for Jerry Hansen, age 82, of Parker's Prairie. Jane Rose, age 85, of Alexandria, died on Tuesday, September 2nd. A memorial service will be held at 11 a.m. Saturday, September 19th at Alexandria Covenant Church. Visitation 1 hour prior to the service. Those arrangements with Lind Family Funeral Home for Jane Rose, age 85, of Alexandria. Those are your funeral announcements on this Friday, September the 4th. Time is 10:30. We'll be back and heading out to a sausage fest after this.
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9: There we are, 10:31 on this Friday. And Michael Wright standing by at Sausage Fest. Hey, Michael.
21: Hello there. We got it going on at Sausage Fest out here at Lake Country Meats, right next to Cullen's Home Center on North Nokomis. You can hear the music in the background. And for those of you that have driven by already, hey, it looks like something's going on there. You better believe it is. 7th Annual Sausage Fest. It's going on till 5 o'clock this afternoon. And tomorrow from 10 a.m. to 5, a free event to attend. But you want to bring plenty of money. We got over a dozen vendors set up out here and all ready to go, serving up some great food, too, from the Meat Street Sandwich Company. We got pulled pork. We got barbecue brisket. We got smoked ribs. We got brisket mac and cheese and a whole lot more. Let's talk with a couple of the vendors here. I have manners. Ladies first, I'm going to speak with my good friend Haley from the Gravel Road Mercantile. I remember you from last year, and, of course, you creatively named your business because you live on a gravel road and you do a mercantile. You got a lot of great things over there.
18: Hi, I'm Haley. I'm excited to be back again this year.
21: Good.
18: We've got a boutique trailer, so we've got stuff outside and then inside as well. We've got women's, kids, all kinds of stuff. We got new fall stuff coming in.
21: I suppose so. Fall is just around the corner, sadly enough. Now, you've been doing this for how long?
18: 6 years.
21: 6 years. So you got attire, you got purses, it looks like. What are some of the other things sitting on the table that I can't see because I'm half blind?
18: We've got all kinds of little accessories over there, some jewelry, Wrangler bags, some air fresheners, all kinds of fun stuff.
21: So you'll be out here all weekend, right?
18: Yes, I will.
21: Or today and tomorrow, as a matter of fact. My good friend Paul Peterson from the Spice and Tea Exchange is here, and you got a lot of fun things going on. You brought in some things from the shop in beautiful downtown Alexandria.
25: Yeah, today we're sampling our dill pickle sea salt, which is just as good as it sounds. And then we also have our Mexican street corn salad today. We have two awesome teas, warm bread pudding and red hot toddy. They're some of our biggest sellers, and when people try them, they buy them.
21: Now, the Mexican sweet corn, is that what you brought out to the beverage tour at Canoe Nelson Ballpark a few weeks ago?
25: We brought that out there.
21: Yeah, that was good.
25: My wife just told me that since the first of the year, we've sold 350 recipe bundles. So when people try it, they buy it. And that's kind of our thing. When we put our stuff together, people just rave about it. So come out and see us at the Sausage Fest here, and then visit our place downtown at the store. We just have an array of great things for foodies, and we do have an incredible tea bar with 80 loose leaf teas down there.
21: Man, you got it all out there, and it smells so wonderful when you walk in the store.
25: It's an awesome experience to come in and smell the jars for everything you're going to buy first. So, yeah.
21: All right. Come on out to Sausage Fest 2026, located at Lake Country Meats. We'll be out here till 5 o'clock this afternoon, and tomorrow, 10 a.m. to 5 p.m., got a couple of fun contests for the kids. We'll talk more about that in just a bit. Sausage Fest 2026, Lake Country Meats. 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
9: Thank you, sir. Michael will return from Sausage Fest. I should say we'll be talking to him again at Sausage Fest. He'll be coming back sometime later today. Probably full, not sunburned, because we've got very comfortable temps and sky cover right now. Cloudy skies, and let's see what the temp is in the lakes area. 67, wind is northeast at 8. We're still expecting more sun in the afternoon and a high around 88 degrees. Right now, sports from the Minnesota News Network.
3: WMNN Sports. I'm Kevin Falmas. The Gophers cruised to a season-opening win last night over Eastern Illinois. 59-7 was the final score. But Darius Taylor did all his damage in the first half.
15: Quick snap to Taylor, looking outside, steps out of a tackle, and waltzes into the end zone. Touchdown, Minnesota. Golden Gophers. Taylor, the first man to hit pay dirt. Here is a handoff to Taylor. Lindsay, another handoff. Taylor lowers his shoulder, trying to get close, and he's in. Touchdown. Late give, and it's a touchdown, Minnesota.
3: Mike Grimm on the Gophers Radio Network. Three first half touchdowns for Taylor as the Gophers open up the season with a victory.
17: I think there's some really good, a lot of really good, and then there's some things we got to get a lot better at, obviously. I think every time you leave a game, you're always looking for that. But I'm really proud of their effort. I mean, we talked all week about taking care of business, you know, and you know, the first drive, we drop a ball, and then all of a sudden we got a punt, and, you know, we didn't like that very much, but I think we executed really well on offense.

0: swarm to the football.
1: That's PJ Fleck. His quarterback is Drake Lindsey, and he was happy with the way the Gophers performed, especially offensively.
2: Really good. I think there's things you can always clean up, and, you know, it's great to get, you know, week one and see the things we've been working on through fall camp, and then now adjust and see what, you know, we're really good at and things we need to get better at.
1: The Gophers are perfect through one game. They'll host Mississippi State next Saturday in Minneapolis. The Twins are on the road tonight. They're in Chicago to start a weekend series against the White Sox. The Vikings, they're off until a week from Sunday when they open the regular season at home against the Packers. Kevin Falmas, MNN Sports.
3: My name is Erica. My son, Kaysen, is a patient at Shriners Children. My oldest called me and said, Kaysen got burnt. I said, how bad is it? He wouldn't answer me. Before we could see Kaysen, the trauma doctor came in and said he needs to go to Shriners.
4: To survive a burn injury and to return to life unafraid and full of joy and be who you're supposed to be is what we strive to deliver to our patients. His injury was a big injury, and I think a testament to the care that we provide. He's fully functional. He's riding his dirt bike, doing all of the things that you would want him to do. I can't think of another system that has the impact on pediatric patients that Shriners Children's does.
5: I wouldn't do anything else.
6: We're just so thankful that Kaysen is still here because things can change in the blink of an eye.
3: Go online right now to loveshriners.org.
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11: And we are now at 10:38 with a look at some of the news headlines from around our world. The defense is filing an appeal of the judge's decision to declare a mistrial in the Lindsey Clancy triple murder case in Massachusetts. That came down here just within the last about 10 minutes or so. The jury told the judge once again they are hopelessly deadlocked, leading the judge to announce that mistrial. Clancy admitted to killing her three children in 2023, but pled not guilty by reason of insanity. She claimed she suffered from postpartum psychosis, but prosecutors argued the killings were premeditated. Prosecutors will decide whether to retry that case. Gas prices sitting at record highs for this time of year. It's Labor Day weekend. Travelers take to the roads. National average just over $4.14 a gallon, according to AAA. Last week, we were seeing prices right around $4.08, while the national average sat at $3.20 a year ago. Gas prices in California well above $5 a gallon. The government monthly jobs report came in above expectations. Labor Department Bureau of Labor Statistics says non-farm payroll employment jumped by 162,000 in August, well above the 53,000 that most analysts had expected. And former NBA player Enes Kanter Freedom says the WNBA Chicago Sky has violated his First Amendment rights. Freedom has filed a federal lawsuit against the team, its owners, and operators of Wintrust Arena, seeking to reverse his ban from the team's home games. The 34-year-old was escorted out of a recent game after a courtside confrontation with the Sky's Natasha Cloud over his political beliefs. And that is a look at some of our news. People Radio, KXRA, time is 10:40, and it's time for Focus on the Family Commentary, brought to you by Quality Toyota of Fergus Falls. 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
18: Here's a thought. You're probably fighting some kind of battle for your children today. Maybe it's bullies, maybe it's bad grades. Maybe it's encouraging them to stand for something they believe.

0: believe in. Well, there's another battle I encourage you not to overlook, the fight for their heart. Teachers, coaches, and your own household rules demand good performance from your child, and that's a good thing. Meeting the demands of life head-on is what successful adulthood is all about. But your children also need to know that you love them, no matter what. A few years ago, one of my boys made a bad mistake, and he broke trust with his mom and me, and he felt terrible about it. In fact, he wrote us a beautiful letter apologizing for breaking that trust. But my heart sank when I got to the bottom. By his signature, he'd written, "Not good enough, Trent." I put the letter down and took my son for a drive. We talked through everything that had happened, and I said, "Never feel like you're not good enough. God loves you, your mom loves you, and I love you no matter what." Kids need to be challenged to do better, of course, and to achieve more than they believe they're capable of. But they also need a soft place to fall when life gets tough. 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I'm Jim Daly.
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10: Now we're 10:45 and stopping by once again out at Sausage Fest. Michael Wright is here to tell us what else is going on.
11: Well, there's all kinds of things going on out here, and I'm glad you asked me there, Jackson. We're out here at Lake Country Meats, right next to Cullen's Home Center on North Nokomis. Sausage Fest 2026, the 7th annual event, is going on today till 5 and tomorrow 10 a.m. to 5 p.m. as well. Sounds like the weather is going to be absolutely fantastic both days. The weather gods would not mess with us during Sausage Fest weekend. A great way to help wrap up the summer and step into Labor Day weekend. Bring the kids. It's a family-friendly event. Got the bouncy house set up. And, of course, tomorrow we got some contests for the kids to participate in. 12 and under, we're going to have a hot dog eating contest and a watermelon eating contest too. We got a ton of great food. You can smell it for miles. They've had the grills lit for past couple of hours here, and we're serving up things like prime rib. We got smoked ribs, pulled pork, brisket mac and cheese, hot dogs, brats, and a whole lot more with the Meat Street Sandwich Company. Live music going on right now with Rhythm and Rhyme. We'll have 57 Chevy on the stage just a little bit later on today. And tomorrow we'll have the Sidewinders. And once again, the events are going on all the way till 5 today. Tomorrow, 10 a.m. to 5 p.m. There's a ton of things to spend your money on out here, so we strongly encourage you to do just that. And check out vendors like Norwex. I've got my good friend Stephanie with me right now. Tell us all about Norwex.
12: 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It's an amazing product, degreaser, descaler, you name it, they have it. Then they've even branched out. They have bath towels, hand towels, shampoo, toothpaste. It's an amazing product, which is why I became a consultant this year. Also, you can find at my booth Qdoba coupons. The Miltona School is having a fundraiser for their garden beds. They have wooden raised beds that the kids have had to rip out this summer, and they're replacing those. Kids are doing all the work, and they also work in the garden. Those coupons for Qdoba are $10 a piece, and $8 of it goes to the school, which is a great deal for the school. You can find those at the Norwex booth. Some of those coupons on the page are worth $10 themselves, so you turn around and get your money right back. Thanks, guys.
11: See, all I had to do was ask her one question. She took it away. She was extremely nervous about going on. Man, she nailed it. I also have my good friend Randy here from Evansville Plaza. And Randy, you got a lot of great stuff out here, too.
13: Yeah, we brought a bunch of stuff over. Brought some firearms over. Kind of nice mix of new and old and, sure, and stuff like that. Brought some freezers. I brought some appliances over. I got a good deal on some Winchester 9mm ammo at $11 a box. Right. So I've got six cases of those if anybody's interested in some good price 9mm ammo. I've got some scopes and binoculars from Hawk. I've got some Red Wing boots.
11: I was going to say, it looked like some mighty comfortable boots over there, too.
13: Yeah, a lot of people don't know that we handle a full line, or we can order anything from Red Wing. So
11: that is the best in the business, too, isn't it?
13: They are the best. Still made in Red Wing, Minnesota.
11: All right, and business has been good out there at the Evansville Plaza?
13: Yeah, business is good. Not a lot of people know that we're over there. We sell a full line of appliances. We have a liquor store inside the building. We have a hardware store that's been there a lot older than me, and we have some guns and some sporting goods.
11: All right, just a couple of the businesses that are out here anxiously awaiting your business out here at Meat Street for the Sausage Fest 2026, today till 5, tomorrow 10 a.m. to 5 p.m. Michael Wright on 1490 AM, 100.3 and 105.7 FM, KXRA.
10: Thank you, Michael. And as I mentioned, he'll be out there for a while yet. You can stop by, say hi to him, and of course, stop by and say hi to those great folks at Lake Country Meats and everybody else there in the parking lot, the Norwex people, Evansville Plaza, and the others that Michael has already talked to. 10:49, I'll be back. 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
10: All right, in the business and financial news, the Trump coins, dollar coins, released by the U.S. Mint, gold-colored. They were released day before yesterday. They are already sold out. That became available for purchase at noon on Wednesday, sold out within hours. The U.S. Mint's order page says a 25-coin roll is currently on back order, while the 100-coin bag is currently unavailable. No mention on when the coins will be restocked. Mortgage rates hitting a new high for 2026 as they drive closer to 7%. Average 30-year fixed mortgage rate rose to 6.71% this week, according to Freddie Mac. That's the highest level since July 25, putting new pressure on potential buyers and homeowners who are hoping to refinance. Government's always highly anticipated monthly jobs report is due out today. And in fact, it came out, the Labor Department says non-farm payroll employment jumped by 162,000 jobs in August, way above the 53,000 that most analysts had forecast. How are the markets doing? Well, the opening bell rang after stocks closed higher yesterday. The Dow added 624 points. The S&P 500 gained 81 points yesterday. The NASDAQ was up 366. And as we speak, the markets are all under slightly, 0.56% down at the Dow, 0.43% down at both the NASDAQ and the S&P 500. And that's a look at your business news. 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
24: 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Legendary broadcaster Paul Harvey was born on this day 108 years ago, and singer Beyoncé celebrates a birthday today. Mention the term body clock, and many of us think about the regulation of our sleep patterns. But there's growing evidence that our eating time should be in sync with that clock as well. Shifting most of our calorie intake earlier in the day, for example, appears to have several benefits. Our natural circadian rhythms are optimized for an early breakfast and lunch, while a large evening meal can be detrimental as our body is already winding down for the day. Sounds to us like science is just confirming more old-time wisdom, the proverb that says, eat breakfast like a king, lunch like a prince, and dinner like a pauper. That's the Old Farmer's Almanac Radio Report. 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
25: Minnesota News Network, I'm Tasha Radel. Minnesota is heading into the final stretch of the 100 deadliest days of summer with traffic deaths moving in the wrong direction. Office of Traffic Safety Director Mike Hansen.
26: Last year at this time, we were seeing
0: trends going downward in the area of fatal crashes. But unfortunately, as of today, I believe we're 18 fatalities ahead of where we were this time last year.
25: Hansen says that makes safe driving especially important over the busy Labor Day weekend when more motorists are expected on Minnesota roads. Minneapolis state lawmakers are calling for renewed efforts to address gun and domestic violence following the deadly mass shooting near Loring Park. The House Minneapolis delegation says it's heartbroken over the deaths of Shoreline Apartments residents Moose Abdi Afra and Dale Henry Spry. Six others were wounded, including three police officers. The lawmakers thanked first responders and said they plan to work with city and community leaders on policies aimed at preventing similar shootings. Gunman Carlton Johnson was also killed. At a ceremony honoring two Minnesota Purple Heart recipients, Senator Tina Smith said the nation's responsibility does not end when service members return home.
1: For those of us who have benefited from their service, it is our responsibility to be sure that when they return home, our veterans receive the benefits and the care that they have earned for the injuries that they have sustained, be they physical, or mental, or emotional, or spiritual.
25: Lieutenant Colonel James Mosher of Cannon Falls and Sergeant First Class Amity Joy Marver of Huntsville were awarded the honor. This is MNN.
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25: In other headlines, Minnesota Congresswoman Angie Craig is backing a bipartisan effort to lower insulin costs. The 2nd District Democrat has introduced legislation that would extend the current $35 a month insulin cap for Medicare patients to all Americans with health insurance. The Insulin Act would also create a resource center and hotline to help uninsured people with diabetes find assistance programs. Craig says no Minnesotan should have to choose between buying food and paying for life-saving medication. For Paige Moe of Benson in western Minnesota, showing animals at the Minnesota State Fair is about much more than winning a ribbon. The 17-year-old has been involved in 4-H since she was 5 and says caring for animals teaches lessons that stick with you.
27: I think that it helps with public speaking and just confidence in general. Taking care of an animal is a big thing.
25: The Great Minnesota Get-Together runs through Labor Day. This is MNN.

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1: Breaking news this hour at Town Hall. I'm Bob Agnew in Washington. The U.S. economy added a surprising 162,000 jobs in August, a solid rebound from July's decline, and a result that beat many economists' expectations. Latest numbers from the Labor Department support President Trump's stated goal of a durable jobs recovery, marked by strong job security for Americans who already have jobs. The unemployment rate held at a low 4.1%. Renewed hope today in Nepal for finding more survivors after last week's catastrophic flash flooding, now that two trapped workers were pulled today from the rubble of a hydropower plant.
2: The two men, identified as a mechanical foreman and a mechanical supervisor, were found in the tunnel at the Trishuli 3A construction site on Friday morning after rescuers heard their voices. At the base camp, a Nepal military spokesman tells CAP the foreman's name is Sanjay Shah and his initial vital parameter is normal. They're being flown to Kathmandu for further checks and treatment. About 900 workers are missing from 12 hydropower projects in Nepal. I'm Charles de Ledesma.
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3: A record number of Americans will be traveling this Labor Day weekend. The TSA expects to screen 17 million passengers. Friday expected to be the busiest day on the roads. As for gas, regular unleaded on average at around $4.14 a gallon.
1: That is correspondent Laura Winters reporting. Volkswagen's board has approved a major cost-cutting plan to address competition and tariffs. It includes cutting 50,000 jobs, reducing its model line by half, and ending auto production altogether at four VW plants inside Germany. Among the challenges the company is facing, low-cost competition in China and ongoing challenges because of U.S. tariffs. On Wall Street, it's slow going. The Dow down 305 points at this hour. The Nasdaq up by 107. 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
6: America's job market went above and beyond last month, bouncing back from a dismal July, surpassing analyst expectations by adding 162,000 jobs in August. Revisions added 55,000 jobs to June and July payrolls, the unemployment rate holding at a low 4.1%. Shares of Lululemon Athletica slid more than 20% before the market opened. The retailer lowered its fiscal full-year outlook again, and a key sales figure fell 9% in the second quarter. Volkswagen's board of directors has approved a major cost-cutting plan aimed at countering low-cost competition in China and the impact of U.S. tariffs. The plan includes cutting 50,000 jobs, cutting the 150-vehicle model line in half, and shutting down four manufacturing plants. For the Wall Street Business Report, I'm Rich Thomason.
1: 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We're learning more details about that major energy agreement between the Trump administration and a South American partner. Here's correspondent Willie Nelson.
7: Vice President J.D. Vance is discussing the administration's new oil deal with Venezuela.
8: We're using, of course, the successful Venezuela operation and some of the friendships and some of the relationships that have developed in the wake of that operation to create what is effectively a new 65 billion barrel of oil reserve for the United States of America.
7: The deal was negotiated with Venezuela's interim government and is being billed as costing America American taxpayers nothing. Willie Nelson, the White House.
1: The Trump administration is planning to start excavation work on a memorial arch in Washington over the next 2 weeks. The planned 250-foot-tall memorial arch will stand between the Lincoln Memorial and Arlington National Cemetery. Interior Secretary Doug Burgum wrote on social media that the arch will be, quote, one of the great pieces of American architecture. You'll find more on these stories at townhall.com.
9: This is Weatherology. I'm meteorologist Michael Caro with a look at your Alexandria Lakes area forecast. We'll see clearing skies for this afternoon with high temperatures into the upper 80s. Northeast winds at 5 to 10. Then for tonight, under mostly clear skies, we'll drop back to a low of 64. A blend of clouds and sunshine Saturday up to 87. And that's your latest forecast. For KXRA, I'm meteorologist Michael Caro.
0: Thank you, Michael. Cloudy sky. We are at 69 degrees. Wind is pretty light out of the northeast at 4 miles an hour. At coming up on 11:06, Michael Wright is at Sausage Fest.
10: Yes, indeed, at Lake Country Meats, right next to Cullen's Home Center. The 7th annual Sausage Fest is going on right now, and we'll be here till 5 o'clock this afternoon. And if you can't make it today, no problem. We got you covered 10 a.m. to 5 p.m., and we got a lot of great food being served up. For those of you that got stuck working on a Friday before Labor Day, I bet you're just dreaming about an absolutely delicious lunch. So we strongly recommend that you head on over to Meat Street. The Meat Street Sandwich Company is serving up some great food out here. We've got smoked ribs. We've got hot dogs. We've got brats, brisket mac and cheese, pulled pork, barbecue brisket, and a whole lot more. So have the boss, you know, spring for lunch out here at Lake Country Meats for Sausage Fest 2026. And we got a lot of great things for you to spend your money on out here. We got well over a dozen vendors out here, and they're all anxiously awaiting your business. We got a bouncy house for the kids, so bring them as well. Tomorrow, speaking of the kids, we'll be out here 10 a.m. to 5 p.m., like I mentioned, but sometime right around noon or so, we're going to be doing a hot dog and watermelon eating contest, and that's for kids 12 years of age and under. It's free for them to participate. And the prizes will be some gift cards from Lake Country Meats. While you're out here, make sure you head on into Lake Country Meats. Whatever you're going to be grilling up for Labor Day weekend, you're going to find it right here at Lake Country Meats. All staff is on hand and ready to go inside the store and outside the store. The guys are going to be cooking up a storm out here. They are, as a matter of fact, at the Meat Street Sandwich Company. Some of the vendors that we have out here, Tastefully Simple is out here with a great selection of products. They got the beer bread mix. They've got onion seasoning, dip mixes just in time for football season. They got steak seasoning and a whole lot more. Deja Blue Coffee is out here, too. They've got lemonade, iced tea, bubble tea, and more. And Lonnie the produce guy, of course, you see him out here each and every day during the spring and summer and early fall months out here at Lake Country Meats. He's got just arrived. He's got some fall mums, and they just arrived yesterday. Great prices, too. $18 a piece or three for $49. So come on out. Free event to attend. Bring the whole family out here. It's Lake Country Meats Sausage Fest 2026 going on today till 5 this afternoon. And tomorrow from 10 a.m. to 5 p.m., we've got Rhythm and Rhyme on stage playing. 57 Chevy will be playing later on this afternoon as well. And tomorrow, the music will be provided by the Sideliners. Can't wait to see you out here. Sausage Fest 2026, Lake Country Meats, right next to Cullen's Home Center. I'm Michael Wright on 1490 AM, 100.3 and 105.7 FM, KXRA.
0: Yeah, man. Thank you, Michael. And he'll be back here again shortly to talk about what else you can find at Sausage Fest. Better yet, just run out there for lunch and find out for yourself. But if you can't make it right away, he's doing a good job of making your mouth water, right? 9 minutes after 11 o'clock, Kim Komando's Consumer Tech Update is right now.
11: 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Nobody's asking you or anyone the one question. If the brain upgrade works, who decides which humans get it? They've already decided how this will all end. Turns out, we're just the beta test. 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
15: Coming up in this newscast, law enforcement encourages everyone to drive safely this Labor Day weekend. And AAA says 45 million Americans will be hitting the roadways this weekend. Many of you around the area traveling 50 miles or more this Labor Day weekend. And the University of Minnesota Golden Gophers blew out Eastern Illinois on Thursday night. We'll have more on those stories, but first, fire officials responded and were called to a stovetop fire at an apartment building early Thursday morning in Fergus Falls. The Fergus Falls police and fire departments received a call of a smoke alarm sounding and the smell of smoke on the fifth floor of the Riverview Heights apartment building. Fergus Falls police officers found a fire on the stovetop of one of the units. They immediately assisted the occupant out of the unit and then put out the fire. The tenant was evacuated for smoke inhalation by the fire department and taken to Lake Region Healthcare for further evaluation. And the Douglas County Sheriff's Office says this Labor Day weekend, law enforcement will be on the lookout for impaired drivers. If you're drinking, don't get behind the wheel. They say drive sober or get pulled over. The 100 deadliest days of summer continues through this Monday, Labor Day. Do slow down. And speaking of that, thousands of Minnesotans are expected to hit the roadway over the Labor Day weekend, and law enforcement officials are especially concerned about impaired driving. Office of Traffic Safety Director Mike Hansen says the numbers so far this year are troubling.
16: As of January 1st to July 13th, we've already had 1,373 impaired driving crashes in the state of Minnesota and almost 14,000 DWI arrests. And at least 40 of those crashes have been fatal as a direct result of an impaired driver.
15: Hansen says impairment isn't limited to alcohol and can include cannabis and prescription drugs. His message for the holiday weekend is simple. Make a plan before going out and don't get behind the wheel impaired. And AAA is projecting that more than 45 million Americans will travel 50 miles or more from home this Labor Day weekend. They say that average gas prices for a gallon of regular gas in Minnesota is currently at $3.98. That's according to AAA fuel prices. Here locally, gas prices average $3.79 to $3.83 per gallon in Alexandria. And Alexandria Police Chief Scott Kent is inviting everyone to a conversation over Flock cameras. He says the city of Alexandria currently has 9 Flock license plate readers and cameras and 2 pan-tilt zoom cameras located throughout the city of Alexandria. The Alexandria Police Department will be hosting a community conversation to answer any questions and talk about how Flock cameras work, how they're used, privacy, data, public safety, and more. The event will take place on Thursday, September 10th at 6 p.m. to 7:30 p.m. at Alexandria City Hall. All are invited to attend. Well, rain impacted parts of the state on Thursday. Portions of northern Minnesota received the most rainfall as Bemidji picked up 1.59 inches of rain, Duluth 1.42 inches, and Grand Rapids 1.37 inches. Here locally, Alexandria had just 5/100ths of an inch of rain. More scattered rain will be possible over the weekend. And severe weather pushed across parts of the area on Thursday night. A severe thunderstorm watch was issued for parts of west central Minnesota. In Douglas County, 4 miles northwest of Miltona, 2.25 inch diameter hail was reported. In another case, 3 miles north-northeast of Miltona, 2-inch diameter hail was reported. That was recorded by a storm chaser. In another case, Douglas County Sheriff's deputies reported 2-inch diameter hail north of Miltona. The area hasn't picked up much rain or, of course, severe weather this summer. And the latest U.S. Drought Monitor map released on Thursday shows that 95.53% of Minnesota is currently in a drought situation. This is up slightly from the previous week of 95.29%. Also, 4.57% of Minnesota is currently in an extreme drought. This is up from 3.5% the previous week. Douglas, Grant, and Stevens counties are all in a moderate drought. Most of Stearns and Todd counties are in a moderate drought. Half of Pope County is in a moderate drought, while the other half is currently abnormally dry. Also, parts of Otter Tail County are in a moderate drought, but the western portion of that county is in an extreme drought. For more on that, go to the U.S. Drought Monitor website. And the Minnesota State Fair continues through this Labor Day. And for 17-year-old Paige Moe of Benson, 4-H means caring for animals, even when the state fair gets a little overwhelming. Paige is showing a rabbit named Good I'll Do, and there's a reason behind that unusual name.
17: It's a name of a song, so I have about 50 rabbits, and I name them all the beginning few words or names of songs of my favorite artists.
15: Paige has been in 4-H since she was 5 and has shown rabbits at the state fair 4 times. She says one of the biggest jobs at the fair is keeping Good I'll Do comfortable and calm around all the big crowds. And the Douglas County Sheriff's Federation and the Douglas County Sheriff's Posse has their annual country music show coming up next month with national recording artist CeCe Fry. CeCe is a singer, songwriter, and designer from Illinois. She came to national fame during season 2 of The X Factor. The concert will take place on Saturday, October 17th. 7 p.m. at the Alexandria Area High School Performing Arts Center. Tickets are just $35 and available at the Douglas County Sheriff's Office using either cash or a check. You may also purchase tickets by going to the website Tix, that's TIX.com. The money raised through the country music show goes to support purchasing safety equipment and funding specialized training for local law enforcement. Hope to see you there. And the University of Minnesota Golden Gopher football team poured it on early and often as they routed Eastern Illinois 59-7 in their season opener. Running back Darius Taylor scored 3 first-half touchdowns as Minnesota led 35-7 at the half. Now, quarterback for the Gophers, Drake Lindsey, on opening up the season with this big win.
18: Man, it felt great coming out on Huntington Bank. It's a real feeling, man. I love the stadium, love this atmosphere, love my teammates and coaches. Just blessed to be back out here.
15: By the way, the Gophers are home against Mississippi State next Saturday at 2:30 p.m. at Huntington Bank Stadium. And that's a look at your news. I'm Mark Anthony.
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15: It's time now for Smart Money with Ameriprise Financial Services in Alexandria, also in Parker's Prairie, and that's where we've been all this week, wrapping up the week here with Andy Steidel. Hi again, Andy.
26: Hey, Mark.
15: Yeah, it's been a good week here with you. Learned a lot with you and kind of wrapping things up here as we've been looking at rollovers all this week. So, again, we've been building on a lot of different things when it comes to rollovers today. I know you want to look at qualified charitable distribution. So what, again, is a qualified charitable distribution? And can you do one from a work plan?
26: Sure. So the Pension Protection Act of 2006 first allowed taxpayers age 70 and a half and older to make tax-free charitable donations directly from their IRAs, which are known as qualified charitable distributions or QCDs. So by doing a QCD from your IRA, and we love acronyms in our industry,
15: yeah.
26: you can do up to $111,000 this year in QCDs, and those are not taxable distributions to you. They're totally tax-free. So it's a way to get money out of your IRA and not pay tax. So it's really a good deal for people over age 70 and a half if it works for them. These laws were made permanent by the Protecting Americans from Tax Hikes Act of 2015. QCDs also count toward your required minimum distribution from your IRA account. If you have to take money out of your IRA, a QCD can count as part of or totally be your required minimum distribution. The caveat then is they cannot be done from a 401k plan or a work plan, a 403b, something like that. It has to be from a traditional IRA.
15: Okay. Well, how do you properly do this type of charitable distribution, Andy?
26: Sure. So you have to be over age 70 and a half, I mentioned. And basically all you do is you instruct your IRA custodian to make a distribution directly from your IRA to a charity or a church. Now, it has to be a qualified charity. I've had clients go, do my kids count as charities?
15: And
26: probably not. So it has to be a charity or a church works. It must be done that way, or the distribution is going to be taxable to you. And you can, like I said, you can do up to $111,000 a year in QCD distributions, so it's a large amount you can do. I don't have anyone that does that much in a given year, but it's a very large amount that you can do. It's a very good tool for people over age 70 and a half.
15: So why are QCDs so important under current tax laws?
26: Sure. So with the increase recently in standard deductions for people, and especially people over age 65, there are very few people that can itemize their deductions. So if you give money to a church or a charity from your regular non-IRA accounts, very few people can actually write off those contributions. Now, that's not the only reason you would ever give money to a church or a charity, so you can write it off. But if you have an IRA and you're over age 70 and a half, you get to take this distribution without tax, which is, when I've ran this past Jessica Christensen at the Parker Spray Tax Service, or any other tax person we work with, they have all said that the best way for people to give money to a church or a charity is via this QCD route if they are able. And like I said, the big thing is you have to be over age 70 and a half and have an IRA. Another big change this year, which is going to help people with QCDs, is that in the past, when you made these distributions, there was no special notation on the 1099 tax paperwork from the investment company. So it just looked like any other IRA distribution. You had to make sure as a taxpayer that you let your tax person know that you did a QCD for whatever amount, and then they would make sure to get that notation on your taxes so that wasn't taxable. Well, now going forward, 1099s will have a special box or number for QCDs, so it should make any kind of errors made by tax preparers much less probable. Just in the past, I've seen occasionally these get missed where they weren't counted as non-taxable, so clients had to redo their taxes. So that should be a much better, easier process moving forward, where it can be notated now on investment companies' 1099s.
15: There's a lot of moving parts, aren't there?
26: There are. So that's where, you know, all this kind of complication and age 70 and a half, age 73. So now age 73 is your RMD age. Well, you can still do these QCDs, like I said, all of these acronyms, at age 70 and a half. It kind of makes us, this is where we can help people a lot with making sure they don't make mistakes, kind of earn our keep, so to say.
15: Yeah, good way of putting it. Well, when you think about it, again, we've been looking at rollovers the entire week, not just a day. So that does really kind of tell you how complicated. And so if people are listening all this week, they do have rollovers, but really anything pertaining to someone's big picture, they want to have that confident retirement and have someone good in their corner to help navigate through everything. Andy, how can they visit with you?
26: Well, sure. So our office phone number is 218-338-9171. 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
15: Always a lot of good info from you, and I hope you have a great weekend. We'll talk down the road.
26: Yep, you too. Thanks, Mark.
15: Yeah, appreciate it. Andy Steidel again from the Parker's Prairie location. And if you have questions or comments, we always invite you to email to the folks at LaytonBroadcasting.com, or you can call Ameriprise in Alexandria. The number is 762-8141 in Parker's Prairie, 218 area code 338-9171. We'll address your questions right here on the air. 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And remember, who's looking at your big picture?
0: Time is now 11:30. Thanks for tuning in, KXRA Alexandria. And thanks also for tuning in and stopping by Sausage Fest. That's where Michael Wright is. What's going on out there now, Michael?
10: Well, you know, we're out here at Lake Country Meats on North Nokomis, right next to Cullen's Home Center. 7th Annual Sausage Fest is going on right now. The food is on, the music is on, the fun is definitely on, no doubt about that. We invite everybody to come on out here. Bring the whole family, bring the kids, let them jump around inside the bouncy house. Got a couple of other games for them to play as well. But you want to hit all kinds of vendors that we have out here. We got over a dozen of them set up and ready to go with all kinds of great wares for you to take on home and even some to sample as well. We're serving up outstanding food. So lunch hour just around the corner right here in the KXRA listening area. Stop by for a great bite to eat. We're serving up ribs. We got hot dogs. We got brats, brisket. I got the brisket mac and cheese with the Meat Street Sandwich Company from Lake Country Meats and a whole lot more, so make sure you check it out. One of the vendors that we have out here is Skoll Smoke Barbecue, and I got Pat with me right now. This is a business that you started in your home just around the Garfield area about a year ago. Hey, happy anniversary, by the way.
2: Yeah, thank you. This was our first event we've ever done last year, and we're back here celebrating again. Last year was a great time. Butch and the crew set up a good Sausage Fest event. It's really fun out here.
10: Yeah, it's quite the process when you go ahead and make all these barbecue sauces. You got six of them all together, but you do it in your home. And tell us a little bit about the process and how you got interested in it.
2: Well, I got interested in it because I like to do rib competitions. So we had our original recipe, and we kind of branched out from then. I did a couple turkeys for some people, and my wife kind of said, not everybody likes to eat cranberries, so let's make a cranberry barbecue sauce. Turns out really good. It's good with chicken, turkey, and ham, and so on. But yeah, we also have four other flavors. We have our Mango Madness, Hog Heaven, Peach, Blueberry, Original, and Cranberry as well. Yeah, I mean, I can't say enough. It all started with the original. We kind of branched off. Her daughter wanted another kind made, Mango Madness. She wanted a little sweet heat, and that's what we did, and we really like it. And we call it a Minnesota heat. It's not too hot. I mean, we've got a lot of Norwegians in Minnesota, you know, and I'm partial Norwegian as well. But it's tolerable. It's not going to burn your tongue like a hot mango habanero will.
10: And what's your biggest seller?
2: Our best seller is our original, and then I'd say our Mango Madness is another one, our top two.
10: We got free samples from the Skoll Smoke Barbecue as well.
2: Yeah, we do. Come on out, try it out. We'd love to have you try it before you buy it. We want you to like it before you buy it. And
10: come on out and check out all the great music, too. Rhythm and Rhyme on stage right now. 57 Chevy on stage later on today. And tomorrow, we'll have the Sideliners. It's the Sausage Fest 2026 Lake Country Meats on North Nokomis, right next to Cullen's Home Center. Today till 5, tomorrow 10 a.m. to 5 p.m. I'm Michael Wright. And we hope to see you out here.
0: You were going to say best of all fests. That's what you were about to say.
10: The best of all fests. Yeah, all that kind of thing, too. Yeah.
0: Thank you, sir. We'll talk to you again soon.
10: You bet.
0: That's Michael Wright out at Sausage Fest. To run out there, check it out at Lake Country Meats right next to Cullen's Home Center. It's 11:34.
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4: For M&N Sports, I'm Kevin Falmas. The Gophers cruised to a season-opening win last night over Eastern Illinois. 59-7 was the final score. But Darius Taylor did all his damage in the first half.
5: Quick snap to Taylor, looking outside, steps out of a tackle, and waltzes into the end zone. Touchdown, Minnesota. Golden Gophers, Taylor, the first man to hit pay dirt. Here is a handoff to Taylor. Center Lindsay, another handoff. Taylor lowers his shoulder, trying to get close, and he's in! Touchdown! Late give, and it's a touchdown, Minnesota.
4: Mike Grimm on the Gophers Radio Network. Three first-half touchdowns for Taylor as the Gophers open up the season with a victory.
6: I think there's some really good, a lot of really good, and then there's some things we got to get a lot better at, obviously. I think every time you leave a game, you're always looking for that. But I'm really proud of their effort. I mean, we talked all week about taking care of business, you know, and, you know, the first drive we drop a ball, and then all of a sudden we got a punt, and, you know, we didn't like that.

0: in a very long time. So I thought our defense just swarmed to the football.
1: That's PJ Fleck. His quarterback is Drake Lindsey, and he was happy with the way the Gophers performed, especially offensively.
2: Really good. I think there's things you can always clean up, and you know, it's great to get, you know, week one and see the things we've been working on through fall camp, and then now adjust and see what, you know, we're really good at and things we need to get better at.
1: The Gophers are perfect through one game. They'll host Mississippi State next Saturday in Minneapolis. The Twins are on the road tonight. They're in Chicago to start a weekend series against the White Sox. The Vikings, they're off until a week from Sunday when they open the regular season at home against the Packers. Kevin Falmas, MNN Sports.
3: My name is Erica, and my son Kaysen is a patient at Shriners Children's. My oldest called me and said, Kaysen got burnt. I said, how bad is it? He wouldn't answer me. Before we could see Kaysen, the trauma doctor came in and said he needs to go to Shriners.
4: To survive a burn injury and to return to life unafraid and full of joy and be who you're supposed to be is what we strive to deliver to our patients. His injury was a big injury, and I think a testament to the care that we provide. He's fully functional. He's riding his dirt bike, doing all of the things that you would want him to do. I can't think of another system that has the impact on pediatric patients that Shriners Children's does.
5: I wouldn't do anything else.
6: We're just so thankful that Kaysen is still here because things can change in the blink of an eye.
7: Go online right now to loveshriners.org.
8: It's the Minnesota Sports Prep Update for Friday, September 4th. I'm Ryan Phelps.
9: And try and steal this one on the road from Becker. On the end around is Hurt. He's hitting the hole to the outside, and he's in. Hudson Hurt with a hat trick in this one. And Orono leads by six with 34 seconds to go.
8: Fletcher Anderson with the call on NSPN as week one is underway in Minnesota high school football. And it's a monumental one in Becker, as their only head coach the program has ever had, Dwight Lundeen, begins his 57th and final year on the sidelines. But last night, it was Hudson Hurt with his three touchdowns and a come-from-behind victory for Orono as they defeated Becker 35-28. Other top performances last night include Jackson Cruz of Tracy Milroy Ballatin. He completed 14 of 21 for 253 yards and three touchdowns as TMB defeated McCray 38-16. Jackson Kirchner of Andover, 242 yards through the air and three scores. That was in a Husky loss, 37-26 to Wayzata. Future Gopher Jet Feeney of Moorhead led the state with five touchdown passes last night as the Spuds defeated Rogers 48-30. And Parker Keene from Springfield, four touchdowns as the Tigers rolled 80-19 over Canby.
10: And White's right up the middle to the 40-yard line. He's free. Cross the 50. He might go to the 10. Five touchdown. Brian White the third, his third touchdown of the game. And White Bear Lake takes a 26-14 lead.
8: More sounds from under the Thursday night lights. That was Jeff Huffman with the call on NSPN. And our top rusher of the night, Brian White the third from White Bear Lake. He carried the ball 15 times for 211 yards and three touchdowns as the Bears defeated the Park Wolfpack 48-28. And both Sean Lasson of New Richland, Heartland, Ellendale, Geneva, and Brody Metzger from Hills Beaver Creek had four rushing touchdowns apiece. The top receiver for week one thus far, Zach Walker of Moorhead. He had seven receptions for 249 yards and three touchdowns. Week one continues statewide tonight. We had 99 games last night, 74 more tonight. And don't forget, after your game, to join us for After the Game, live from 9:30 to 11, where we'll recap all of the Week 1 scores and highlights from across the state. After the Game, a tradition 20 years in the making.
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12: This is Weatherology. I'm meteorologist Michael Caro with a look at your Alexandria Lakes area forecast. We'll see clearing skies for this afternoon with high temperatures into the upper 80s, northeast winds at 5 to 10. Then for tonight, under mostly clear skies, we'll drop back to a low of 64. A blend of clouds and sunshine.

0: Sunshine Saturday up to 87. And that's your latest forecast. For KXRA, I'm meteorologist Michael Caro.
1: Thank you, Michael. It is at 11:41, 73 degrees in the lakes area. The wind is out of the northeast at 6 miles an hour. And at 11:42 right now, time for your World Travel Minute. We've also got the boys' chat on the way.
2: 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Here's some advice from a friend of mine, Kathy McCabe, who knows a whole lot about Italy thanks to her PBS shows on Italy and her writings. 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I'm Rudy Maxa. Kathy's advice is that we begin to consider what is usually called the shoulder season as the best time to visit. 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And the same advice applies to France as well. She spent a month in Italy this summer and found miserable travelers saying, never again. And this is a woman who loves Italy. 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Consider going to less crowded and cooler Italian destinations if you must go in the summer. The Dolomites, Tuscany's Monte Argentario. And if you must go to Italy or France in the summer, make sure your accommodations have air conditioning or at least a pool. 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

0: He's laughing already.
1: At no time were any instruments used except the human voice in the making of this Bobby McFerrin's Don't Worry, Be Happy. The 31st Annual Grammy Awards held on February 22nd, 1989. He earned the Record of the Year and Song of the Year and Best Male Pop Vocal Performance. Indian spiritual guru Maher Baba often used the expression, "Don't worry, be happy, and I will help you," when communicating with his followers in the West. The expression was printed on inspirational cards and posters during the 1960s. In 1988, McFerrin noted a similar poster in the apartment of jazz duo Tuck and Patty in San Francisco. We all remember them. He was inspired by the expression's charm and simplicity. He wrote and recorded the song for his album Simple Pleasures. It was included in the soundtrack of the movie Cocktail, which subsequently led to it becoming a hit single the next year. The instruments in the a cappella song are entirely overdubbed voice parts and other sounds made by McFerrin using no instruments at all. McFerrin also sings with an affected accent. Doesn't really talk that way.
0: Okay.
1: Though he stated that, "I hate to go so far as to say it's Jamaican. It was heavily influenced by Juan Mexican Restaurant, which is right around the corner from the studio they recorded." So that's where that came from.
2: And so So he liked the restaurant and decided he ought to change his accent.
1: Add a little accent, I suppose. George Michael's collection entitled Faith won Album of the Year. Faith is the debut solo selection album of the English singer-songwriter George Michael, released on October 30th, 1987. Michael wrote and produced every track on the Grammy-winning album except for one, Look at Your Hands, which he co-wrote with David Austin. It's a pop album with influences of R&B, funk, and soul music. Faith's songs include introspective lyrics, which generated controversies about Michael's personal relationships. At that time, the album took over a year to make. And Tracy Chapman won Best New Artist, Best Female Pop Vocal Performance for Fast Car, and Best Contemporary Folk Recording. Chapman released her self-titled debut album in 1988, which became a commercial success, boosted by her appearance at the Nelson Mandela 70th birthday tribute concert, and was certified 6 times platinum by the Recording Industry Association of America. The album received 6 Grammy Award nominations. Chapman's success was due to a unique blend of heartfelt storytelling, genre-defying music, cultural timing, and unwavering artistic integrity, which together created a body of work that continues to inspire and resonate worldwide. I think that's it for this version of the Grammys.
0: I had forgotten Don't Worry, Be Happy was part of the Cocktail soundtrack, but when you said it, it's like, of course.
1: Watching Tom Cruise mix.
0: A mixologist.
1: Mixologist, yes. Okay, here we are.
3: Well, flyologists we could talk about.
0: Yes.
2: Yes, is it time to make that great leap forward here? Or?
1: Oh, yes, yes. Oh, 1,000 years into the future.
0: Why not?
1: Yes.
3: Oh, we only have 5 minutes left. So.
1: Oh, okay, here we go. Okay. Rocks on KXRA.
4: Friedrich Fly-Fi in time and space.
5: Mr. Durable, has the transaction been completed?
6: Aye, Skipper. Commander Goodenough concluded business, and the assets are all secure, Captain.
5: Very good, Mr. Durable. Doug, please do the honors.
6: Captain, may I introduce Ezio, Prime Minister of the planet Torta?
5: An extreme pleasure, sir. Welcome aboard the Constant Going.
7: The pleasure is all mine. and greetings from the people of Torta.
5: I must say your home world is truly amazing, especially that volcano.
7: Hephaestio.
5: I understand that Hephaestio goes off like clockwork on a regular basis, resulting in a yield of most valuable molten rock.
7: The planet's makeup turns the volcanic byproduct into rocks with a thousand uses in various forms, and once the eruptions cease, we make the trip to the site and collect our treasure, awaiting the arrival of ships like yours to take it off our hands for a predetermined price.
5: We're glad to provide the service, and I'd say protection too, but apparently your military defense is quite impressive.
7: We've been challenged legally and by brute force. We're a generous people, but not pushovers, as you might say.
5: I'm quite interested in the meaning of the name Torta.
7: It is our word for a favorite dessert, made with flour, sugar, and butter, plus icing all around.
5: A favorite dessert, you say?
7: Oh, yes. It is who we are. The volcano's yield, along with our good fortune, means life for us. It is Torta, as we say. You would say, a piece of cake.
8: Please.
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9: A Don Chorley production.
1: I always remember the average white band around my birthday when they have cake.
0: Oh, yeah.
1: Cut the cake. Piece of cake. Both piece of cake and cakewalk were British Armed Forces slang for an easy mission during World War II, and the former war used as the title for a television drama, 1989-1990 in America, about the Royal Air Force during that conflict. Next time, terrorists on KXRA.
3: Yeah, I thought for a second there that space people was pretty funky.
1: I couldn't help it. I put average white band in there.
2: Yeah.
1: Yeah.
3: Yeah, that was good.
2: That was a nice inclusion of the, as they like to say, AWB.
1: Yeah,
2: so,
1: you're right.
2: Yeah. Cut the cake.
3: Nice.
2: Please. Oh. Well, Tom, thank you once again.
0: Yes, for always
2: your
0: good.
2: Nice presentation. Good. So.
1: And we have about 2.5 minutes left.
3: Yeah, a couple, right?
0: Cardinals.
2: Yeah, the football team opens up its regular season tonight. Chan Hansen coming in. Both teams made the state football tournament last year. Both are looking to retool here in 2026. So 7 o'clock game time. Hopefully you can be out at the stadium and cheer the Cardinal football team on. If not, we've got the alternatives for you. Mm-hmm. Voice of Alexandria streaming channel, old school with KXRA radio, nice. And 21st century with the Voice of Alexandria app.
3: Yes. Do you have any prognostications for the game?
2: I don't know if it's going to come down to the final play of the game this year like it did last year, but it wouldn't surprise me. I mean, I think both of these teams have some very good traditions, especially in recent years. Chan Hansen lost in the state championship game to Spring Lake Park last year. Alexandria got beat by that same Spring Lake Park team to start the state football tournament in the quarterfinals last year. So,
0: how many times have those two teams met?
2: This will be their second meeting, a first ever visit for Chan Hansen to Alexandria. I believe the school has been around for almost two decades now. I got a note from the coach that team 18, I would believe this would be the 18th entity of the Chan Hansen Storm.
1: Yeah. Wow.
3: So 6:30 pregame, 7 o'clock kickoff right here.
2: Very good. Yep, look forward to it.
3: All right, thanks, guys.
1: See you.
3: Weekend.

0: happy. Don't worry, be happy now.
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3: We're not old yet, right?
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2: Ugh, me too.
3: Fortunately, my fabulous Alexandria Clinic OBGYN said menopause and perimenopause are nothing to worry about, and there's help for the symptoms. She also assured me I'm not old.
2: I should stop in there too.
3: You definitely should, before we both do get old. 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It's better here.
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4: Previously, liver flukes is an issue only cattle producers in the wet regions of the Gulf and Pacific Coast have had to deal with, but they have become a worsening problem for beef herds across the country. Dr. Jody Wade, professional services veterinarian with Boehringer Ingelheim, provides tips on how to protect a herd from these costly parasites.
7: Well, the biggest problem with liver flukes and comparing them to other parasites is a lot of our conventional dewormers that we use on a daily basis is not effective against the flukes. So if we've got flukes in that particular operation, then we have to kind of change our protocols on what we're going to deworm those animals with to try to make sure that we get those flukes before they can cause any damage.
4: Despite the liver flukes' dependence on a wet environment, Wade says producers still have to worry about them during drought.
7: They migrate to water. So if we've got any water sources around there like ponds or anything else, even in drought areas, the flukes and the snails, which is the intermediate host, will stage themselves around those wet areas so they can survive.
4: Wade explains that fluke monitoring is being done across the country using a fluke finder test.
7: We submit some fecals on certain cattle and try to see if we have any of those fluke eggs there. The trouble is they hang out most of the time in the gallbladder and it's not emptying all the time. So if that gallbladder is not emptying at the time we take our samples, then it's kind of hard to find those eggs.
4: He explains ways to effectively treat liver flukes.
7: Well, about the only way we can treat them right now is with some of these combination products that has Corsalon in the product with it. An example would be something like an Ivermectin Plus product. And what that is basically a macrocyclic lactone with Corsalon, which is effective against certain stages of the fluke.
4: Fluke infestations can cause reduced conception rates, lowered feed efficiency, and slowed growth rates. I'm Lori Boyer. For more ag information, log on to agriculture.com.
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9: Breaking news this hour at Town Hall. I'm Bob Agnew in Washington. The chairman of the House Judiciary Committee says the chickens are coming home to roost for one liberal activist group, which has spent years smearing conservatives and Catholics as being so-called hate groups. On the Salem News program this week on Capitol Hill with Tony Perkins, Ohio GOP Congressman, Jim Jordan's calling out the activists by name.
10: The Southern Poverty Law Center has put themselves out there and the left has embraced this, that they're the end-all, be-all on evaluating who's a hate group. And of course, now we found found out that they were involved in actually fomenting and promoting the hate that they said they were trying to fight, paying people to create this hate out there, and then going to tell their donors, oh, send us money so we can fight the very hate that we're creating.
9: Congressman Jordan says Congress needs to act against groups like the SPLC trying to muzzle the free speech rights of conservative groups nationwide. His full interview will be heard when This Week on Capitol Hill is broadcast, beginning at 10 a.m. Eastern Time tomorrow on the Salem News Channel. More legal developments related to the November midterms.
11: The Trump administration's asked the Supreme Court to reject an order by a federal judge in Boston that blocks it from implementing its new rule regulating mail ballots. The appeal came hours after the administration was unable to tell that judge whether the computer system that would govern the entire project was operational yet.
9: And that is correspondent Ben Thomas reporting. Russia's war on Ukraine showing no signs of letting up at this point. Here's Rich Thomason.
12: Russian drone and missile strikes on Kiev have intensified, disrupting daily life with constant air raid sirens. Previously, the attacks occurred mostly at night, but now they happen day and night. Since last week, residents have faced exhaustion from the relentless alerts. People rush to shelters, interrupting daily activities like shopping and commuting. Even weddings and funerals are affected. Rich Thomason reporting.
9: A struggle on Wall Street. The Dow down 260 points. More from townhall.com.
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9: The administration plans to get underway soon on building its arch in the nation's capital.
15: Critics say the project would disrupt historic sight lines in Washington, D.C., but Interior Secretary Doug Burgum wrote on social media platform X that the arch would be, quote, one of the great pieces of American architecture, unquote. Secretary Burgum also says the arch is befitting the world's most powerful capital. The planned 250-foot-tall memorial arch will stand between the Lincoln Memorial and Arlington National Cemetery.
9: That is Andrew Stewart reporting. The U.S. economy added a surprisingly strong 162,000 jobs in August, a solid rebound from July's decline and a result that beat many economists' forecasts. The unemployment rate, meanwhile, held steady at a fairly low 4.1%. You'll find breaking news and analysis at townhall.com. It may come as a surprise to many, but some students appear to be willingly embracing a ban on cell phone use in Virginia schools. Correspondent Laura Winters has a report.
16: Students in Virginia are spending less time on their phones during the school day thanks to an executive order signed back in 2024 by former Governor Republican Glenn Youngkin. This spring, the General Assembly tightened the restrictions. Teachers are allowed to take the phones if they see them in class. The law also requires elementary and middle schools to implement the policy. Some students say they like it as it forces them to interact and speak to each other, and it makes it harder for some students to cheat. Students are allowed to keep their phones in their backpacks in case of an emergency.
9: That is Laura Winters reporting. New hope of finding survivors in Nepal in the aftermath of last week's flash flooding. Rescue workers have pulled two workers alive from an underground tunnel at a hydropower plant. That was 9 days after they were first trapped. You'll find more of these stories at townhall.com.
8: Now we're 12:05, the noon news hour on the air at KXRA, and I'm Jackson on this Friday with Paul Trombley, weatherology meteorologist. Good afternoon, Paul. How are you today?
17: I'm doing all right. How about yourself on that end?
8: Yeah, very nice. Pretty comfortable with the clouds, not too terribly humid, although the dew point's a little bit up there.
17: Yeah, starting to see that cloud cover getting starting to erode away here as we head further through the afternoon. So I'm getting into some of that sun here as we head through the latter half of the day more so. And it looks like our temperatures will, once that sun gets out, start to continue to rise pretty quickly. We're probably about an inch high, about 86 out there today. North winds 5 to 10. Tonight, clear skies, quiet weather, mid-60s. And then a warm and humid start to the weekend with highs at about 87 on Saturday. Mix of clouds and sun, east southeast winds 5 to 15. Let's see if you scattered storms push through the area Saturday night. So possibility for a little bit of that, but otherwise looking at about 68. And then Sunday's forecasting breaks the sun and some clouds. A few scattered storms possible, high of 82. 66, a scattered storm chance Sunday night. Still a couple of chances for showers and storms Monday, 79 with southeast winds. Shower storm chance at a Monday night, 66. Slight chance for a shower storm Tuesday, 83 and partly sunny, 62 Tuesday night. Getting back to some more comfortable temps, mid-70s Wednesday, partly sunny with west winds 10 to 20. Mid-50s Wednesday night, some lower middle 70s for Thursday. I'm meteorologist Paul Trombley.
8: Sounds good, Paul. Have a good holiday weekend.
17: Thank you. You too.
8: All right. That's Paul Trombley, weatherology meteorologist. I'm looking outside right now, still seeing cloudy skies. We're up to 74 degrees. The wind is out of the east at 9 miles an hour. Humidity, 82%. Dew point up there, 68. And the sun will be setting at 7:54. It's 12:07. 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
18: Coming up in this newscast, law enforcement encourages everyone to drive safely this Labor Day weekend. And AAA says 45 million Americans will be hitting the roadways this weekend. Many of you around the area traveling 50 miles or more this Labor Day weekend. And the University of Minnesota Golden Gophers blew out Eastern Illinois on Thursday night. We'll have more on those stories, but first, fire officials responded and were called to a stovetop fire at an apartment building early Thursday morning in Fergus Falls. The Fergus Falls Police and Fire Departments received a call of a smoke alarm sounding and the smell of smoke on the fifth floor of the Riverview Heights apartment building. Fergus Falls police officers found a fire on the stovetop of one of the units. They immediately assisted the occupant out of the unit and then put out the fire. The tenant was evacuated for smoke inhalation by the fire department and taken to Lake Region Healthcare for further evaluation. And the Douglas County Sheriff's Office says this Labor Day weekend, law enforcement will be on the lookout for impaired drivers. If you're drinking, don't get behind the wheel. They say drive sober or get pulled over. The 100 deadliest days of summer continues through this Monday, Labor Day. Do slow down. And speaking of that, thousands of Minnesotans are expected to hit the roadway over the Labor Day weekend, and law enforcement officials are especially concerned about impaired driving. Office of Traffic Safety Director Mike Hansen says the numbers so far this year are troubling.
19: As of January 1st to July 13th, we've already had 1,373 impaired driving crashes in the state of Minnesota and almost 14,000 DWI arrests. And at least 40 of those crashes have been fatal as a direct result of an impaired driver.
18: Hansen says impairment isn't limited to alcohol and can include cannabis and prescription drugs. His message for the holiday weekend is simple. Make a plan before going out and don't get behind the wheel impaired. And AAA is projecting that more than 45 million Americans will travel 50 miles or more from home this Labor Day weekend. They say that average gas prices for a gallon of regular gas in Minnesota is currently at $3.98. That's according to AAA fuel prices. Here locally, gas prices average $3.79 to $3.83 per gallon in Alexandria. And Alexandria Police Chief Scott Kent is inviting everyone to a conversation over flock cameras. He says the city of Alexandria currently has 9 flock license plate readers and cameras, and two pan-tilt zoom cameras located throughout the city of Alexandria. The Alexandria Police Department will be hosting a community conversation to answer any questions and talk about how flock cameras work, how they're used, privacy, data, public safety, and more. The event will take place on Thursday, September 10th at 6 p.m. to 7:30 p.m. at Alexandria City Hall. All are invited to attend. Well, rain impacted parts of the state on Thursday. Portions of northern Minnesota received the most rainfall as Bemidji picked up 1.59 inches of rain, Duluth 1.42 inches, and Grand Rapids 1.37 inches. Here locally, Alexandria had just 5/100ths of an inch of rain. More scattered rain will be possible over the weekend. And severe weather pushed across parts of the area on Thursday night. A severe thunderstorm watch was issued for parts of west central Minnesota, Douglas County, 4 miles northwest of Miltona. 2.25 inch diameter hail was reported. In another case, 3 miles north northeast of Miltona, 2 inch diameter hail was reported. That was recorded by a storm chaser. In another case, Douglas County Sheriff's deputies reported 2 inch diameter hail north of Miltona. The area hasn't picked up much rain or, of course, severe weather this summer. And the latest U.S. Drought Monitor map released on Thursday shows that 95.53% of Minnesota is currently in a drought situation. This is up slightly from the previous week of 95.29%. Also, 4.57% of Minnesota is currently in an extreme drought. This is up from 3.5% the previous week. Douglas, Grant, and Stevens counties are all in a moderate drought. Most of Stearns and Todd counties are in a moderate drought. Half of Pope County is in a moderate drought, while the other half is currently abnormally dry. Also, parts of Otter Tail County are in a moderate drought, but the western portion of that county is in an extreme drought. For more on that, go to the U.S. Drought Monitor website. And the Minnesota State Fair continues through this Labor Day, and for 17-year-old Paige Moe of Benson, 4-H means caring for animals, even when the state fair gets a little overwhelming. Paige is showing a rabbit named Good I'll Do, and there's a reason behind that unusual name.
20: It's a name of a song, so I have about 50 rabbits, and I name them all the beginning few words or names of songs of my favorite artists.
18: Paige has been in 4-H since she was 5 and has shown rabbits at the state fair 4 times. She says one of the biggest jobs at the fair is keeping Good I'll Do comfortable and calm around all the big crowds. And the Douglas County Sheriff's Federation and the Douglas County Sheriff's Posse has their annual country music show coming up next month with national recording artist CeCe Fry. CeCe is a singer, songwriter, and designer from Illinois. She came to national fame during season 2 of The X Factor. The concert will take place on Saturday, October 17th. 7 p.m. at the Alexandria Area High School Performing Arts Center. Tickets are just $35 and available at the Douglas County Sheriff's Office using either cash or a check. You may also purchase tickets by going to the website TIX, that's TIX.com. The money raised through the country music show goes to support purchasing safety equipment and funding specialized training for local law enforcement. Hope to see you there. And the University of Minnesota Golden Gopher football team poured it on early and often as they routed Eastern Illinois 59-7 in their season opener. Running back Darius Taylor scored 3 first-half touchdowns as Minnesota led 35-7 at the half. Now, quarterback for the Gophers, Drake Lindsey, on opening up the season with this big win.
0: Man, it felt great coming out on Huntington Bank. It's a real feeling, man. I love the stadium, love this atmosphere, love my teammates and coaches. Just blessed to be back out here.
18: By the way, the Gophers are home against Mississippi State next Saturday at 2:30 p.m. at Huntington Bank Stadium. And that's a look at your news. I'm Mark Anthony.
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28: 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Kickoff is set for 7. 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It's opening day for the Alexandria Cardinal cross-country runners who are competing during the Run for Your Melon event at Forest View Middle School in Brainerd. Thursday's results included the first win of the season for the Alexandria boys soccer team, who were able to prevail over Bemidji despite a lightning delay as the Cards won 3-0. Also on Thursday, Alexandria defeated Moorhead in girls soccer 4-1. Wilmer swept Alexandria in 3 sets in varsity girls volleyball, while Ricori defeated Alexandria in girls swimming and diving 107-79. Wings up! This is DMAC, Dave McClurg.
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8: Good afternoon. 12:20 is the time, and we're going to check out what's in the funeral announcements here on this Friday, September the 4th. Charles Kim Srock, age 71, of Alexandria, died on Friday, August 21st. Celebration of life service will be held at 3 o'clock this afternoon at Reach Church in Alexandria. Visitation will be for 2 hours prior to that service, so starting coming up here at 1 o'clock. Arrangements with Anderson Funeral Home for Kim Srock, age 71, of Alexandria. Michelle Rentz, age 56, of Glenwood, died on Sunday, August 30th. A celebration of life service will be held from 3 to 7 p.m. at Anderson Funeral Home on Tuesday, September 8th, and prayer service will start at 6:30. So that service from 3 to 7 with a 6:30 prayer service, and after that, a reception will follow at Viking Speedway. That, again, is for Michelle Rentz, age 56, of Glenwood. Jay Gullickson, age 87, of Farwell, died on Thursday, September 3rd. Funeral service, 11 a.m. next Thursday, September 10th, at Anderson Funeral Home. Visitation will be on Wednesday, the 9th, from 4 to 7 p.m., and then visitation again 1 hour prior to the service on Thursday for Jay Gullickson, age 87, of Farwell. Gerald L. Jerry Hansen, age 82, of Parker's Prairie, died on Tuesday, September 1st. A memorial service will be held at 11 a.m. on Friday, September 11th, at Elmo Lutheran Church of rural Parker's Prairie. Interment will be at the church cemetery with full military honors accorded by the Minnesota Honor Guard and the Parker's Prairie American Legion Post 219. Visitation 1 hour prior to that 11 o'clock service next Friday. Arrangements with Lind Family Funeral Home for Jerry Hansen, age 82, of Parker's Prairie. Jane Rose, age 85, of Alexandria, died on Tuesday, September 2nd. A memorial service will be held at 11 a.m. on Saturday, September 19th at Alexandria Covenant Church. Visitation 1 hour prior to the service. Arrangements with Lind Family Funeral Home for Jane Rose, age 85, of Alexandria. Those are your funeral announcements on this Friday, September 4th. Our time is 12:23.
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8: 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Samba B starting up here at 12:30. Also Cribbage B at 1 o'clock. And then tomorrow, Whist C from 9:30 to 12:30. And a reminder that Labor Day on Monday, Encore will be closed for the holiday. FFA fundraiser for scholarships, having a pork chop feed at Alexandria Area High School Greenhouse today, starting at 4 o'clock and serving until 7. The cost is a free will donation. 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Breakfast served from 8:30 to 10:30. The Farmers Market there in the parking lot from 8:30 till 11:30. And remember the Saturday Art Market, too, at Big Ole Park tomorrow from 9 to 1 with live music, 9:30 to 12:30. Music tomorrow is by Paradox, John Emblem on acoustic guitar and lead vocals, and Bill Glade playing electric guitar and singing some harmony. Sunday, the Pancake Breakfast and Fall Mums Fundraiser at the VFW in Alexandria. That will be from 8 a.m. until 12 noon. We've got the Life Right Outreach Golf Fundraiser coming up next week. You can get registered for that. And it's going to be Friday, September 11th, starting at 9 o'clock at Nordic Trails Golf Course. It's a four-person scramble, so $50 a person. That includes 9 holes with a cart, hot dogs, chips, and soda. You can RSVP by texting 766-3446. That phone number, 766-3446. And that's a look at the KXRA community calendar. You can also check our website. There is a calendar link on the main page at voiceofalexandria.com.
6: This is Weatherology. I'm meteorologist Michael Caro with a look at your Alexandria Lakes area forecast. We'll see clearing skies for this afternoon with high temperatures into the upper 80s, northeast winds at 5 to 10. Then for tonight, under mostly clear skies, we'll drop back to a low of 64. A blend of clouds and sunshine Saturday up to 87. And that's your latest forecast. For KXRA, I'm meteorologist Michael Caro.
8: Thank you, Michael. And at 12:27, we're at 76 degrees with a wind from the east at 9 miles an hour. Humidity at 77%, muggy, dew point 68, and sunset is at 7:54 this evening. Speaking of this evening, don't forget about Cardinal football on KXRA. Pregame at 6:30, kickoff at 7. And coming up here in a few seconds, the midday farm review on the Linder Farm Network and KXRA.
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9: Well, kind of like Glenn Frey used to say back in 1984 in the song, "The Heat Is On." Well, I guess the heat is on temperature-wise, but the fun is on, more importantly, out here at Lake Country Meats. Hello there, Michael Wright on location at Meat Street, right next to Cullen's Home Center. Sausage Fest 2026 going on, and we have got a ton of fun going on today, and we're going to be out here tomorrow as well with all kinds of great things going on. A family-friendly event. Admission is free to attend, but you'll want to bring some money because we got about over a dozen local vendors on hand, including our friends at the Spice and Tea Exchange. Deja Blue Coffee is out here, the Country Stop. We got Skoll Smoke with some outstanding barbecue sauces, Admiral Pearls, and a whole lot more. 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But tomorrow, for kids 12 and under, get them signed up for a hot dog eating contest and a watermelon eating contest as well. Prizes up for grabs from Lake Country Meats in the form of gift cards. It's Sausage Fest 2026. It's going on today till 5, tomorrow 10 a.m. to 5 p.m. Lake Country Meats right next to Cullen's Home Center.
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0: 80s to lower 90s, but we'll feel like we're close to 100 degrees, especially in the southern part of the state, because we do have that added humidity. But then we also start to become a bit more unsettled with several chances for some rainfall, especially as we get into later tomorrow night and then Sunday, Monday, and early parts of Tuesday. There is potential some areas could pick up maybe 3/4 of an inch to an inch of much needed moisture in the state.
1: And markets during the noon hour now still lower on the corn and the soybeans. Wheat futures also on the lower side. And we'll be back with a look at markets in just a moment.
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1: In December, corn at 537 and a quarter, down 3.5. March at 552.5, down 3.5. November beans, 1310.5, down 5.75. January, 1325.5, down 6. And March, 1330.75, down 6. October soybean meal, 348.90, up 30. October soybean oil, 68.55, down 107. And December Chicago wheat, 737.25, down 17. December oats up 1. December Minneapolis wheat, 750.75, down 14.75. Live cattle, October 2/13/22, down 107. December 2/14/95, down 120. February, down 105. Feeder cattle, September 3/24/35, down 150. November, down a dollar. Lean hogs, also lower. October 82.40, down 105. December 72.35, down 157. And February 75, down 160.
0: Class 3 milk for September 16.17, down 16. October 16.37, down 33. And November 16.65, down 29. Cash cheese this afternoon, barrels 153.25. That is steady. Blocks 146.5, down 1.25. ADM corn processing in Marshall, September 53 under December, October 43 under December. ADM soybean processing Mankato, through September 15th, we are 5 under November. And new crop, September 16 under, September 16th through October 19th, rather, is 20 under November.
1: CHS bean basis levels, Fairmont, first half of September, 5 over November. The last half of September, 15 under November. And that's Fairmont. And CHS Mankato, September 10th through the 20th, same as November on beans. And the last part of September, 20 under November. That's soybean. Savage corn, September 62 under December. Winona, September 85 under December. We'll hear from Mark Schultz in a moment.
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1: Joining us, Mark Schultz, North Star Commodity. And Mark, lower look today in what's been kind of a choppy day for corn and beans, lower on the wheat. Why the pressure today?
6: Well, let's start with just how we stack up here as the week unfolded. We had a pretty strong surge to the upside in all of the commodities here for the grains. The corn, the beans, of course, were huge. Also, the wheat had a big move up. But wheat has since has turned down, and quite frankly, it's going to end up closing some 25 to 30, 40 cents lower for the week. So it's had a pretty substantial sell-off in the wheat market, which in my view casts a little bit more of a negative tone. Now, on top of that, you've got a three-day weekend here, so you're looking at warm temperatures. There is some rain coming in. I don't think it's a much of a concern on the upper Midwest. It is the southern Midwest and the Delta region that has to be watched closely. That is where double crop beans are in trouble. They need some moisture soon, or they're going to end up with a crop that's going to turn on them and do some failure. Second, we're getting some corn harvest and yields coming in from the south. It

0: indeed coming in better. So it's not any shockingly poor yield. So I think that you've got a lot of length in the fund positions, and it looks like you're going to end up, unless corn makes a little bit more of a rally here, you're going to end up a little bit lower for the week. You're going to end up lower for the week in European wheat. European corn is going to close lower for the week. Soybeans will be the outcaster here. That looks like it will indeed close higher for the week. So nice performance, and the beans have the good strength just simply because on the dips you're finding China still stepping in and making purchases.
1: Mark, what's happening with livestock today? We're lower on the cattle and the feeder cattle, but off the session lows, lower on the lean hogs.
0: Oh, the cattle's been all over the place here, but it looks like it's going to close higher for the week. It's just an oversold condition. Pork is just suffering from another decline in both pork cash hogs and in pork cutout prices, and their hogs are going to end up still being on the tough side. So they're selling off a little bit more here, too. And we'll see. Labor Day is not uncommon to see something find a bottom and turn around, but fundamentally, it's still struggling across the board.
1: Mark Schultz, North Star Commodity. More in a moment.
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3: National hog slaughter projections for today. We have 447,000 here for today. A week ago, 456,000. Last year, 471,491. Barrelton Gilt's national negotiated carcass 5-day rolling average 89.38. The Iowa Minnesota 5-day rolling average 89.11. Pork cutout plant report carcass 91.26. That's up 14 cents. And then the box beef cutout values, you got choice 375.03 down 187, select 354.23 up 351.
1: And the cattle trade out of Nebraska, just a bid, that's 218 live. So far pretty quiet and uneventful, DTN says, with that 218 live bid. And we'll be back with more right after this.
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3: The Pope County Corn and Soybean Growers will be at the Lowry Community Center coming up on Tuesday. That's September 8th, starting at 5 o'clock. And they're also going to have a meal provided after that plot meeting there on Tuesday night.
1: And the breakfast on the farm, Pope County Breakfast on the Farm, is going to be Monday, Labor Day, 8 until noon. That's at the Reichman Farm, and that's 1 mile northeast of Villard. Just follow the signs.
3: And it's time now for weather here on the Linder Farm Network. And for that information, we're going to our ag weather specialist, Dan Lemke.
6: If you are a fan of summery weather, you're in luck. If not, this forecast doesn't have much good news for you. Very warm and muggy conditions have hung around for a couple of days, and they're not really showing any signs of going away. In fact, the next couple of days will

0: certainly feel more like July than September. We are on our way to upper 80s and low 90s today, so many areas will be about 10 degrees or more above average for early September. Dew points will also be high, so we're talking about uncomfortable heat indices in the mid to upper 90s today. Now, there were some showers and thunderstorms that developed across the state overnight with some stormy conditions in parts of west central and northwestern Minnesota. We're talking about some egg-sized hail reported near Miltona, a funnel cloud near Fergus Falls. Some scattered showers developed over parts of southern Minnesota as well, but the rain totals there were pretty minimal at best. Not a lot of rain chances today as we'll stay mainly dry and hot. Hot and sticky again tomorrow with a good chance for rain starting Saturday night. That leads to a fairly active holiday weekend as we have some good chances for showers and thunderstorms Saturday night through Sunday and into Monday. Could actually last into early Tuesday the way things are looking right now. Warm and humid conditions will stick with us through that stretch. Some cooler, drier air looks to return by Wednesday. But until then, we are going to be hot and humid, which is exactly what is on tap today. Highs should reach the mid to upper 80s and low 90s with dew points in the 60s and 70s. Winds will be light from the northeast. Mostly clear with some sticky upper 60s overnight. Hot Saturday, highs in the mid to upper 80s, and some low 90s again under partly cloudy skies. East winds at about 5 to 10. Showers develop Saturday night, warm still on Sunday with showers likely. Not quite as hot Monday and Tuesday with showers in the mix each day. Dry and slightly cooler by midweek. With your Linder Farm Network weather, I'm Dan Lemke.
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3: It's time for the Minnesota Soybean Spotlight with Gail Donkers, farmer from the Faribault area and chair of the Minnesota Soybean Research and Promotion Council. Gail, I understand the council recently approved the fiscal 2027 budget. Tell us about the process.
4: We request for proposals to different people, and it's open to anybody to submit a proposal that encompasses research, promotion, or education of soybeans in the state of Minnesota. It's really the heart of what MSR and PC does. It's what we do is make really important decisions on checkoff resources to ultimately help our farmer fellows and communities. The farmers entrust us to be good stewards of the checkoff dollars, and that's top of mind with every project that we consider. And on the research side, we're excited to continue partnering with the University of Minnesota, something that we've been doing for over 50 years, to promote the Minnesota's soybean breeding program, which is done by Aaron Lorenz. It's truly one of the best, if not in the country, if not in the whole world. This year, the breeding program is working on advancing soybeans with soybean cyst nematode resistance in early maturing groups. This is a huge yield robber for our soybeans in Minnesota. We're also excited this year to promote and hopefully commercialize a soy-based lawn fertilizer that we've been working on with AURI in partnership to do. And as somebody who's super passionate about education and uplifting the next generation of farmer leaders, I'm thrilled that we are continuing to fund the program through the Minnesota FFA, 4-H, and the American Soybean Association's Young Leader Program, MARL, and the Minnesota Soybean Growers Association Young and Emerging Farmer Workshop, and the South Dakota State University youth attendance at the Commodity Classic. These programs are very worthwhile investments in our future leaders in the soybean world. We're also, concerned about mental health and agriculture, as everyone is, and we are helping with the University of Minnesota health training with the Northwestern Minnesota area. We had a proposal by Angie Peltier to work on that. And then on the communication front, we're sharing our message of both farmers and consumers. And Linda, we're happy to be partnering back with Linder Farm Network this year, especially as part of this weekly Minnesota soybean update. Of course, we can't forget about our international markets. Continue to be top priority for our council. In fact, two of my colleagues, Paul Freeman and Ron Obermoeller, are in North Africa and Europe this week promoting the value of high-quality Minnesota soybeans.
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3: And diesel prices hit a new record in the U.S. today, soaring to an average of $5.85 a gallon nationally. Crops are turning fast, according to Maury County farmer Ryan Voss.
6: You know, the crops down in our area, Linda, they're looking pretty decent. The beans look like they're going to be struggling a little bit as things are turning really, really fast. I think most everybody's done with silage or finishing up with silage down by us right now. And I think a lot of people were pleasantly surprised the yields they found. It's nothing like we need to see, especially for the markets that we have. We are really hoping for a lot better yields. But I think if you would have asked a lot of people, you know, what they are expecting their yields to be versus what they're finding, I think people are going to be a little bit more satisfied. I'm not going to say happy at the yields, but at least a little more satisfied with what they're seeing out there.
3: And it has been dry in Maury County, according to Ryan Voss.
6: So we got, it would have been last week, at the end of last week, we caught about an inch of rain. And other than that, we've just been missing out on every single rain that's come through the area. If you kind of get down to that Rock Nobles region, they've caught a couple rains. You know, they got another, I think, an inch and a half down there at the beginning of this week, but we didn't get any of that up in the Maury County area. We need the moisture, not necessarily for this crop, because if I'm being honest, I don't think it's going to help this crop very much at all. I think the beans have already reached their turning point and the corn's already there. So I think if you're looking to catch a rain, you're just hoping for next year's crop because it's not going to benefit this year's.
3: And Voss is at the Minnesota State Fair today.
6: So, you know, we do a lot of reports here on the Linder Farm Network for our crops, but I also am a cattle feeder as well. And within that, I have registered Herefords, and we're up here with the a couple bred heifers that were showing up here at the open class weekend along with FFA. So we're pretty happy to be up here at the Minnesota State Fair. Check-in day was today, so we were in line at about, you know, our cattle got in line about 3 a.m. Our tack trailer was in line at about 2 a.m. And so it's been a really early morning, but everything's looking good up here at the fair. As far as crowds go, I'm out looking across the street right now. There is a ton of people already here at the fair. It's plenty warm here today, but we're looking forward to a great fair this year.
3: Ryan Voss, farmer from Maury County. And the Steele, Waseca, and Freeborn County area received some rain this week. Brian Weller, Dairyland Seed Agronomist, says with the rain, some farmers also received hail.
7: Linda, we did have some storms roll through this week, varying amounts of rainfall. Locally, you know, it was 4/10 to 7/10, and then that was in the Waseca area a little bit, and then as we moved further east into Steele County and surrounding areas, it picked up in amount, if I remember correctly, approaching 2 inches. But with that being said, in some areas, you know, some hail that came through as well, and in some places it was maybe a little more devastating than others, but, you know, this time of year, it's just, you hate to see that happen because you're so close to harvest.
3: Weller says the soybean harvest will start in about 2 to 3 weeks.
7: In the next couple of weeks, we're definitely going to be rolling on soybeans. I mean, maybe it's 2 weeks, maybe it's 3 weeks, but things are moving very rapidly.
3: Minnesota Farm Bureau President Dan Glessing has been at the Minnesota State Fair a lot over the past week, and he says farmers are talking about issues like crop conditions, the farm bill, crop prices, and input costs.
8: The lack of moisture. I think everybody was pretty good up until here the recent couple of weeks, and in August it seemed like everybody shut off. Now, having said that, if you get in the southern part of the state, I know they've gotten more rain than like the northern two-thirds of the state, but it has kind of shut off, and That's a major concern for a lot of producers. But beyond that, you look at the announcement on the imports of trimmings in the beef industry. That's been a topic of conversation. Getting a farm bill passed, I think everybody is kind of frustrated that we are where we're at as far as that is concerned, and full well knowing that's going to be a topic of conversation now that session is back, they're back in D.C. for session, and that's another thing that we've been hearing. But all in all, I think the overall concern is now that we've had a recent uptick in prices, there's a little more positivity, but it doesn't take away the fact that our input prices have gone up substantially in the last 5 years. And so we need to figure out how to affordably put a crop in or put a calf on the ground or whatever it is, just so that we can continue to farm and raise our families.
3: Dan Glessing, Minnesota Farm Bureau President. In-House Ag Committee Chair Representative Glenn G.T. Thompson from Pennsylvania has requested a waiver to serve an additional term as chair of the House Ag Committee after completing his 6-year term limit. In a letter to the House Republican Steering Committee, he expressed his intention to receive a waiver from senior Republicans. Republican committee chairs are subject to term limits. More farm news in a moment.
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3: During the Farm Progress Show in Boone, Iowa this week, Ag Secretary Brooke Rollins announced the USDA's new data modernization plan to put farmers first. The plan contains 4 central pillars. Scott Hutchins, USDA Undersecretary for Research, Education, and Economics, was also at the show in Iowa and talked about the first pillar, which is modernizing the data reporting experience.
9: So we're looking to review and redesign surveys to reduce burden on farmers so we can have pre-filled in data. We hear often that you get an 8-page survey and the first 7 pages include requests for information that's already been provided one way or the other. So those are some things that I think we can address relatively quickly and smoothly.
3: And he said the second part of the pillar involves acreage and yield estimates.
9: Goal number 2 is to enhance acreage and yield estimation and use the wealth of new tools. You know, the timing for this initiative is something that is so perfect. We have tremendous tools now that we didn't even have a few years ago with regard to satellite imagery. When I was here in 2020, we were just really starting to move down the path of utilizing data from NASA. The accuracy of that data, the ability to use it to make predictions and estimates has been increasing exponentially. And so we're working very closely with NASA right now, as well as other companies, in order to make sure we have the most current effective way to estimate things through geospatial estimations or passive evaluation. But we're also looking to create a portfolio of approaches so we're not relying on any particular one, and we can triangulate or we can check amongst those to make sure that we're able to collect and disseminate the most accurate data.
3: And a University of Minnesota Extension educator in crops, Liz Stahl, says there will be a strip-till expo at Lamberton on September 9th.
10: Yeah, that's right. Like I said, we've got adequate moisture right now. Again, we could use more, you know.
3: That's Liz Stahl, a University of Minnesota Extension educator, and it is dry in that area now. But she did talk with us about that strip-till the strip-till conference that they're going to be having on September 9th. You can visit their website and find out more about that as well. And we'll be back and wrap it up in 2 minutes.
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10: Yeah, that's right. 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
3: And again, it happens in Lamberton on September 9th. Chicago, December corn down 3, November soybeans down 5, and October live cattle down 122, October lean hogs down 120. 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
18: Breaking news this hour at Town Hall. I'm Bob Agnew in Washington. Republicans will be getting a late-cycle cash infusion aimed at keeping control of Congress in the upcoming midterm elections.
19: President Trump says he will use more than $400 million from his aligned super PAC to help Republicans hold and expand their majority in Congress. The president told supporters he will focus on 35 close races in the final month before the election. He said he will campaign in those battlegrounds rather than safe Republican districts. House Speaker Mike Johnson's team is helping decide where the money goes. Vice President J.D. Vance has already been on the trail for key Senate candidates. Willie Nelson, Washington.
18: The unemployment rate holding steady at 4.1%, relatively low, and just part of the latest news today from the Labor Department. It also says the U.S. economy added a surprising 162,000 jobs in August, a solid rebound from July's decline, and a result that did beat many economists' expectations. Things are not going well on Wall Street for investors right now. The Dow is down 298 points. The Nasdaq up by 124. The S&P 500 down about 37 at this hour. Rescuers in Nepal have pulled two workers alive from an underground tunnel at a hydropower plant. That's about 9 days after that massive wall of water swept through. At a committee hearing on sanctuary city policy, a father whose daughter was catastrophically injured by an illegal alien truck driver sounding off.
20: The father of a girl permanently disabled in a crash involving an illegal alien truck driver confronting Democrat lawmakers during a congressional hearing, telling them he rejects their sympathy. The five-year-old girl suffering traumatic brain injury after an 18-wheeler driven by the illegal slammed into the car she was riding in during a multi-car crash in California. The girl, who's now 7, is nonverbal and relearning how to walk and has developmental delays. Liberals in California have issued the most commercial driver's licenses to illegals. Some do not speak English and cannot understand our road signs.
18: More at Town Hall.
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18: President Trump has appointed a new Army Secretary.
22: President Trump has named Adam Tell as the acting Army Secretary, effective immediately following the sudden departure of Dan Driscoll amid reports of tensions with Defense Secretary Pete Hegseth. Tell is currently Assistant Secretary at the Army Office of Civil Works, where he's been since August of 2025. Before that, he worked mostly for Republican lawmakers, was Chief of Staff for Senator Bill Hagerty of Tennessee, and served during Trump's first term as a Special Assistant to the President for Legislative Affairs. Jennifer King, Washington.
18: The administration says it's planning to start excavation work on a memorial arch in Washington over the next 2 weeks. The planned 250-foot-tall memorial arch will stand between the Lincoln Memorial and Arlington National Cemetery. Interior Secretary Doug Burgum wrote on X that the arch will be what he calls one of the great pieces of American architecture. Breaking news at townhall.com. No steering wheel, no brake pedal, no problem.
23: Elon Musk has sent dozens of his self-driving cyber cabs, lacking those automotive basics, onto the streets of Austin, Texas. He's confident Americans will take to the new technology, getting over any fears of leaving the driving to someone or something else. Musk plans to introduce the self-driving cyber cabs to cities all around the country. Rich Thomason reporting.
18: Volkswagen's board has approved a major cost-cutting plan to address competition and tariffs. The plan includes cutting 50,000 jobs, reducing its model line by half as well. It also ends auto production at four VW plants inside of Germany. Among the challenges the company is facing, low-cost competition in China, which is making more of its own cars and selling more of them inside of China, as well as ongoing challenges because of U.S. tariffs. You'll find more on these stories at townhall.com.
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0: The first day of the holiday weekend. And so I hope that you have a very enjoyable and safe and relaxing and peaceful, all of that stuff, holiday weekend. And Labor Day on Monday, all the best to you from all of us here at KXRA. We're at 107 on this Friday, and it is Swap Shop. So if you've got something for sale, for trade, or giveaway, something you're looking to buy, then this is the place for you. And the number is 762-8167. It's 762-8167. Email address is thefolks@layton.media. And Leighton is spelled L-E-I-G-H-T-O-N, thefolks@layton.media. And if you want to drop something by here, our address is 1312 Broadway, Alexandria. Nice day so far. It's been very comfortable. A little bit muggy maybe, but very comfortable. Where our temperature is right now 77 degrees. Weatherology says now we're looking at a high about 84 this afternoon. It was upper 80s earlier today. That was a forecast. But they've revised that slightly, so we're talking about mid-80s. Sky's becoming partly cloudy. It does look a little brighter out there. Well, all right, let's go. Swap Shop, and your phone number to call is 762-8167. We have this garage sale going on today till 5 o'clock, and for your Saturday from 8 to 5 as well. The address, 4373 County Road 9, Northeast Alexandria. So it's out of town a little ways. You go north on 29 to Nordic Golf Course. Take a right, and then you go, that's County Road 20, and then you get to the first left, which is County Road 9, and then the first place on the right there. Follow the signs. They'll be out. 4373 County Road 9 Northeast. 8 to 5 today and tomorrow. Started yesterday. Okay. Got this email. It says, I have for sale Kerr and Ball quart and pint canning jars with rings. So we're getting into that canning season. Here's your phone number. It's 815-7362. Kerr and Ball quart and pint canning jars with rings. 815-7362. Still have the two tickets to the Opry Festival in Sunburg coming up next Friday, September 11. I'll take any reasonable offer. Gates open at 3:30. Blonde and the Bohug play from 3:30 to 5:30. Then you've got Wade Jennings from 6 to 7:30. Creed Fisher, 8 o'clock till 9:30. And then Blackhawk, the headliner, starts at 10. That's at the Opry Festival in Sunburg next Friday. Two tickets available to see for those shows on Friday, and the phone is 507, area code 507, then 421-4768. Make a reasonable offer. 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Wanted, old fishing lures, old spearing decoys, older fish spears, old fish stuff, I guess. Not old fish stuff. And that phone number is 219-8157. 219-8157. 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For sale, 175 small square bales of hay, half alfalfa, half grass. 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And you can call or text 766-6841. 175 small half alfalfa, half grass bales, third crop. The number 766-6841. What do you have for Swap Shop today? Are you buying, selling, giving it away? Maybe you're looking to make a good trade. 762-8167 is the number to call. Thanks for calling. 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
1: Yes, I'm having a rummage sale at 1604 Abigail. It's kind of North Alec. And that will be running here for the next 4 days from 9 till 5. And then I also have a 2800 thermal insulated Eskimo fish house, and also a 14 by 14 by 40 inch long glass case with an oak fitted frame base that I want 150 for the case, or if they want the belly mount 12 pound 2 ounce walleye with it, it's 400. And the number is 701-219-3099. Thank you.
0: 3099. Thank you. Have a good afternoon.
1: Yep.
0: Okay. Area code 701-219-3099. Have the rummage sale at 1604 Abigail, 9 to 5, and that looks like through Monday. Just writing that down. Okay. Friday, Saturday, Sunday, Monday. Yeah. Okay, 701-219-3099. And if you've got something for Swap Shop, I'm ready for you. 762-8167. 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Anyway, if you've got a minivan for sale, you can give them a call. 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
0: All right, sounds good. 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
0: 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Picture is available, and the phone number is 491-5842. 491-5842. This is KXRA People Radio. Swap Shop is on the air. We'll take another phone call here before we go to break. Thanks for calling. You're on Swap Shop. Hello? Are we on? There we go. Okay, go ahead. Go ahead.
3: I have two deer stands for sale, and I have a brand new electric cord. 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
0: Okay. Got it. Thank you for the call. Have a good day.
3: You too. 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
0: okay.
3: you.
0: So a couple of deer stands and then that new extension cord. And the number is 760-3374. 760-3374. I've got to take this break. We'll be back. 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
4: Where's all the fun to help wrap up summer? It's right here at Lake Country Meats, also known as Meat Street, on North Nokomis, right next to Cullen's Home Center. This is an event that keeps growing each and every year. They've been doing this for the past several years, maybe not quite 10 years, but it's Sausage Fest 2026. It's going on today till 5, and tomorrow, 10 a.m. to 5 p.m., a fun, family-friendly event. And there's a lot of food being served up out here. We got music being served up as well. Today, going on right now, Rhythm and Rhyme taking the stage with some music. 57 Chevy will be taking the stage later on today. And tomorrow, all day long, the Sideliners will be out here. Like we mentioned, it's a family-friendly event. 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For kids 12 and under tomorrow, so bring them out here especially for that as well. There's prizes up for grabs from Lake Country Meats in the form of gift cards. Sausage Fest 2026, Lake Country Meats is going on right now. Can't wait to see you here.

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7: 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Bye. Mm-hmm.
5: Bye. 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
5: 320-298-3878. All right. Got it. Thank you. Have a good afternoon.
8: Thank you. Mm-hmm. You also.
5: All right. 298-3878. 298-3878 is the phone number to call there. And Swap Shop is going to take this break. Come right back. We'll talk some more. Radio for people
0: like you. Hello, once again, Michael Wright on location at Lake Country Meats right next to Cullen's Home Center, also known as Meat Street. Sausage Fest 2026 is going on right now. Free admission to get in. It's going on in the parking lot. We'll be here today till 5, and the event goes on 10 a.m. to 5 p.m. tomorrow as well. We've got live music, as a matter of fact, on stage right now, Rhythm and Rhyme. Later on today, 57 Chevy will be here, and tomorrow we've got the Sideliners. We got over a dozen vendors on hand, local vendors for that matter, and you want to check them out. The Country Stop is out here, Admiral Pearls, the Spice and Tea Exchange, Deja Blue Coffee, and a whole lot more. Great things to look over and buy out here as well. Lonnie, the produce guy, will be out here in his produce stand. He's got a great assortment of fresh produce and just arrived selection of fall mums, too. Great music on hand. We've got Rhythm and Rhyme on the stage right now. 57 Chevy later on today. The Sideliners will be out here tomorrow. And bring the kids out here tomorrow. There's a hot dog eating contest and a watermelon eating contest for those 12 and under. And there's prizes up for grabs in Lake Country Meats in the form of gift cards. Sausage Fest 2026, Lake Country Meats. People radio for
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10: This is Weatherology. I'm meteorologist Michael Caro with a look at your Alexandria Lakes area forecast. For this afternoon, we'll see skies turn sunny to partly cloudy with high temperatures in the upper 80s. We'll have our winds light from the northeast. Then for tonight, under mostly clear skies, we'll drop back to a low of 64. A blend of clouds and sunshine Saturday up to 87. And that's your latest forecast. For KXRA, I'm meteorologist Michael Caro.
5: Well, I'm seeing some sun finally, and we are at 80 degrees, wind and northeast, 13 miles an hour. 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
14: Yes. We're having a garage sale at 2505 Sarah Avenue near the Bible Camp. And it runs today from until 6 p.m. and then tomorrow from 7 o'clock in the morning until 6 p.m. And we got quite a few guy stuff. I got a shop back and a leaf blower. And I got some Rainbow High dolls for girls.
5: And everything in between there?
14: And everything in between. There's 10 people in on this sale. So it is a big sale.
5: Oh, yeah. Sounds good.
14: So.
5: All right. 250 Sarah Avenue, you said.
14: No, 2505.
5: 2505, okay. I just need an extra. Okay, I got it.
14: Yep, right before the Bible camp out here.
5: Okay.
14: From Birch Avenue.
5: All right, sounds good. Thank you.
14: Okay, thank you.
5: Mm-hmm. Again, that address is 2505 Sarah Avenue. I think I started to write the number and then stopped so I could write something. Anyway, doesn't matter. 2505 Sarah Avenue till 6 today, and then tomorrow from 7 a.m. to 6 p.m. And you are invited. Also invited, if you've got something right now for Swap Shop, to give me a call at 762-8167 or send that email to the folks at Layton.media. 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On there, trailer is 63 inches by 120 inches. So there's your 6310, 63 inches by 10 feet. 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
15: Yes, can I get that number for that Polaris you had right before the break?
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5: All right. 762-8167. 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

0: 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Phone number 762-8167. Back after this. 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
1: like you. Well, kind of like Glenn Frey used to say back in 1984 in the song The Heat Is On. Well, I guess the heat is on temperature-wise, but the fun is on, more importantly, out here at Lake Country Meats. Hello there, Michael Wright on location at Meat Street, right next to Cullen's Home Center. Sausage Fest 2026 going on, and we have got a ton of fun going on today, and we're going to be out here tomorrow as well with all kinds of great things going on. A family-friendly event. Admission is free to attend, but you'll want to bring some money because we got about over a dozen local vendors on hand, including our friends at the Spice and Tea Exchange. Deja Blue Coffee is out here, the Country Stop. We got Skoll Smoke with some outstanding barbecue sauces, Admiral Pearls, and a whole lot more. 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But tomorrow, for kids 12 and under, get them signed up for a hot dog eating contest and a watermelon eating contest as well. 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It's Sausage Fest 2026. It's going on today till 5, tomorrow 10 a.m. to 5 p.m. Lake Country Meats right next to Cullen's Home Center. 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
7: Good afternoon. 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
7: 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Bye-bye.
0: 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And you can call or text this number, 766-3688. 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Want to buy guns? Used, old, antique, any condition, whether they're rusty, broken, or nice, or they just need some work. Here's a phone number. It's 219 8152.

0: 57. 219-8157. 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And the phone number is area code 218-391-5247. 218-391-5247. 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I'm looking for a youth kayak. So if you've got one, you'd be ready to sell, you can call or text this number, 760-8790. Again, looking for a youth kayak, 760-8790. I've got a hammock and a hammock stand for sale. The hammock is a quilted double hammock with an attached pillow. The stand is nice and sturdy. $75 for all of it. And this is the phone number, 808-3321. 808-3321. What else? What else? Let's see, you have some of last year's meadow hay for sale, reasonably priced. And that phone number would be 292-6282. 292-6282. Last year's meadow hay for sale. And here we're still looking for one or two 275-gallon tote cages. All I need is the cage or cages, one or two of those. And the phone number is 766-5043. 766-5043. Do you have something for Swap Shop? I mean, that's kind of a rhetorical question. Everybody's got something for Swap Shop. All you got to do is call 762-8167 or email thefolks@layton.media. 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
1: Thank you.
0: Mm-hmm.
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0: Okay. 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
2: Yeah, good afternoon. Yeah, see, I have a couple things for sale today,
0: mm-hmm.
2: And the first one is an electric bike. It's a 26-inch electric bike. Sandoras is the name of it. And I also have a bike rack. that goes in the back of your car, and it's it holds four bikes.
0: Okay.
2: Okay?
0: Yep.
2: And my number is 808-3459.
0: All right. That sounds good. I appreciate the call.
2: Thank you very much.
0: Yeah, you're welcome. 808-3459. 808-3459. Do you have something for Swap Shop? The phone's open. The number is 762-8167. Email is thefolks@layton.media. We've reached our last break already. Swap Shop will be back after this.
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9: Yes, good afternoon. 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It's in excellent shape. The number is 612-432-9346.
8: 9346?
9: Yes, sir. And that's in the Alexandria area.
8: Okay. That sounds good. Thank you.
9: Thank you very much.
8: Mm-hmm. And the number again is area code 612-432-9346. 612-432-9346. 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And here's the number to call, 219-8570. 219-8570. 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
10: Yes, I've had a number of items on Swap Shop this week, and several of them have sold, but I got a few left.
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10: And they're all free if anybody wants to stop to pick them up. 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
10: 491-491-5842.
8: Okay. I got it. Thank you.
10: Thank you.
8: Mm-hmm. 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But we still have another day in our Swap Shop week, and that would be Saturday. Tomorrow, 105 right here. See you then.

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2: Good afternoon. It's time for an update here on the Linder Farm Network. I'm Linda Brecky. Today at the close, December corn was down 4 cents. March corn was down 3 3/4. November soybeans and January soybeans and March soybeans, all three down 6 1/2 cents at the close. And December, Chicago wheat down 20 1/4. December, Minneapolis, last quote on that, down 17 3/4. During our midday farm review, our guest market analyst, Mark Schultz, North Star Commodity, comments on some of the market influences, including the situation with wheat this week. Here's what he had to say about today's markets. And Mark Schultz, North Star Commodity, with his comments on today's markets. Commodity. And Mark, lower look today in what's been kind of a choppy day for corn and beans, lower on the wheat. Why the pressure today?
3: Well, let's start with just how we stack up here as the week unfolded. We had a pretty strong surge to the upside in all of the commodities here for the grains. The corn, the beans, of course, were huge. Also, the wheat had a big move up. But wheat has since has turned down, and quite frankly, it's going to end up closing some 25 to 30, 40 cents lower for the week. So it's had a pretty substantial sell-off in the wheat market, which in my view casts a little bit more of a negative tone. Now, on top of that, you've got a 3-day weekend here. So you're looking at warm temperatures. There is some rain coming in. I don't think it's a much of a concern on the upper Midwest. It is the southern Midwest and the Delta region that has to be watched closely. That is where double crop beans are in trouble. They need some moisture soon or they're going to end up with a crop that's going to turn on them and do some failure. Second, we're getting, some corn harvest and yields coming in from the south, at least from our customer base. They're pretty good. In fact, they are record yields in most of them on the corn. Now, we're only talking about a handful. We're talking about a small area of corn, but they are indeed coming in better. So it's not any shockingly poor yield. So I think that you've got a lot of length in the fund positions, and it looks like you're going to end up, unless corn makes a little bit more of a rally here, going to end up a little bit lower for the week. You're going to end up lower for the week in European wheat. European corn is going to close lower for the week. Soybeans will be the outcaster here. That looks like it will indeed close higher for the week. So nice performance. And the beans have the good strength just simply because on the dips, you're finding China still stepping in and making purchases.
2: 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And diesel prices. Diesel hit a new record price in the U.S. today, soaring to an average, a national average of $5.85 a gallon. Chicago Board of Trade's December corn, $5.36 3/4 down 4. March at $5.52 1/4 down 3 3/4. And July contract next summer, $5.62 down 4. November soybeans, $13.09 3/4 down 6 1/2. January, $13.25 down 6 1/2. And March, $13.30 1/4, also down 6 1/2. October soybean meal, $3.48.20 down 40. October soybean oil, $68.89 down 74. And September Chicago wheat, $7.16 down 20. December, $7.34 down 20 1/4. December oats up 1/4 cent. And Minneapolis wheat, December down 17 3/4 late in the session. Live cattle trade October, $212.95 down $135. December, $214.72 down $140. And February down $115. September feeder cattle 324.82 down 102, and November 314.72 down 57. Lean hogs October 82.30 down 115, December down 145. That's our update.
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7: Breaking news this hour at Town Hall. I'm Bob Agnew in Washington. The U.S. job market rebounds as employers add 162,000 jobs.
8: The U.S. economy added a surprising 162,000 jobs in August, a solid rebound from July's decline and a result that beat many economists' expectations. The Labor Department says the unemployment rate held at a low 4.1%, underscoring what supporters of President Trump call a durable jobs recovery market by strong job security for Americans already in the workforce. The report also included encouraging revisions to earlier data. Employment totals for June and July were revised upward by a combined 55,000 jobs. That means the labor market was stronger than first reported into August. Bernie Bennett, Washington.
7: New midterm polling delivering a surprise for Democrats. Republicans now lead Democrats 51-49% on the generic congressional ballot in a new Harvard-Harris poll of likely voters. That is a big shift from a 4-point Democrat advantage back in March. The survey also finds Republican voters more motivated to turn out, and nearly 8 in 10 respondents said they reject political extremists on the Democrat side, like Hassan Piker. Democrats had been counting on a midterm rebound that has not shown up so far in this poll. Republicans getting a late-cycle cash infusion aimed at keeping control of Congress. President Trump says he'll use more than $400 million from his aligned super PAC to help Republicans hold and expand their majority, and he'll campaign in 35 close races. Some good news today and new hope in Central Asia, as Andrew Stewart explains.
9: Rescuers in Nepal have pulled two workers alive from a hydropower tunnel. This rescue raises hopes of reaching others who may still be trapped after 9 days. Catastrophic floods have devastated towns and swept away villages in Nepal. Search teams found the two men in the tunnel Friday morning after hearing their voices.
7: It's correspondent Andrew Stewart reporting. 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
7: The judge in Lindsey Clancy's murder trial declared a mistrial today, but allowed her attorney's request for an emergency stay of that ruling. Defense attorney Kevin Reddington laid out his case to Judge William Sullivan.
14: I would ask that before you formally declare a mistrial, that the court afford us the opportunity to take a 211-3 appeal direct to the Supreme Judicial Court, single justice on this issue, because of any number of issues that are of concern, others that have been addressed in the motions, the objections, but I further raise the issue of the American with Disabilities Act. I believe that this is a situation where there is a clear and present danger that this individual, for some reason, what it is, we don't know, but is taking a position that's intractable, regardless of proof beyond a reasonable doubt.
7: The hung jury could not reach a verdict in Plymouth Superior Court in Plymouth, Massachusetts. You'll find breaking news and analysis at townhall.com. The vice president yesterday offering some new details on that major energy agreement with Venezuela.
15: Vice President J.D. Vance is discussing the administration's new oil deal with Venezuela.
16: We're using, of course, the successful Venezuela operation and some of the friendships and some of the relationships that have developed in the wake of that operation to create what is effectively a new 65 billion barrel of oil reserve for the United States of America.
15: The deal was negotiated with Venezuela's interim government and is being billed as costing American taxpayers nothing. Willie Nelson, The White House.
7: The administration is moving to strip some tax breaks from schools that use race in admissions. The Treasury Department and IRS are proposing new rules to end tax-exempt status for private schools that use race-based admissions or other race-based policies. Treasury Secretary Scott Bessent said racial discrimination has no place in American education. You'll find more on these stories at townhall.com. From Washington, I'm Bob Agnew.
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17: This is Weatherology. I'm meteorologist Michael Caro with a look at your Alexandria Lakes area forecast. For this afternoon, we'll see skies turn sunny to partly cloudy with high temperatures in the upper 80s. We'll have our winds light from the northeast. Then for tonight, under mostly clear skies, we'll drop back to a low of 64. A blend of clouds and sunshine Saturday up to 87. And that's your latest forecast. For KXRA, I'm meteorologist Michael Caro. Currently, it's 81.
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23: All right, let's do it. 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
24: Yep.
23: Oh, it's Friday. That always feels good. Going to have a lot of fun today, but certainly not a fun topic to kick it all off because this is captivating the nation.
25: Yes, it is. The judge overseeing the Lindsey Clancy murder trial. You know, she's the woman who murdered her three children and has become a hero to some women on the internet. I still think there's got to be some sort of foreign op going that is just, you know, manipulated the algorithm.
24: Yes.
25: But
26: I think it's the time we live in.
25: Well, that too. The judge plans to declare a mistrial. Now, he's giving the defense attorney a chance to file a request for a stay of that decision. And they're going to have a hearing tomorrow morning.
24: Okay.
25: Apparently. And, you know, supposedly there was one juror who wouldn't vote the way the other 11 wanted to. And based on the defense attorney's reaction, it was one guy.
24: Yeah.
25: Nice of him to point out that it was a man because there's, you know, three guys on the jury. That
24: yes.
25: Narrows it down for the nuts out there.
24: Mm-hmm.
25: It sounds like he was holding out for a murder conviction. I mean, that's an assumption. I think it's a pretty good assumption. If I had to bet, that's how I would bet.
24: I would too.
25: But, you know, again, we don't know for sure what the details mm-hmm. are on that because all of that is private or is supposed to be kept as private as possible. And so the defense attorney was out there this morning saying, "Hey, yeah, I don't want a mistrial because we kicked the out of their case."
24: Okay. Okay.
27: Reinstruct them on that forcefully.
28: I think I did that yesterday, didn't I?
29: Yes.
27: You did it yesterday. You did it soft. You didn't do it forcefully, and I'm asking you to do it forcefully.
28: What do you want me to do?
27: I want
28: you
27: to tell
28: get a brass band. I read the instruction as written by the SJC. The fact that I perhaps didn't give it my full inflection, I'm sorry about that. I'm not an actor. I'm just giving the instruction.
25: Well, I tell you, New England court proceedings are awesome.
24: Something.
25: What do you want me to do? Get them with a brass band?
24: Exactly. Well, it's this weird thing about Massachusetts, you know, and, you know, Paul Morrow, the dude they put on Fox, he's a former cop and lawyer, explain the difference there.
0: So think about it this way. They call it an affirmative defense. All that means is I did it, but I have an excuse. That's all it is. And in her case, it's I did it, but I was hearing voices. I was insane. I should be found not guilty by reason of insanity. Here's the thing that's so odd. Brian Yates just talked about it. In Massachusetts, when you do that, the burden remains with the prosecution. Pretty much every place else, you say, okay, I did it, but I have this excuse. It's on you to demonstrate the validity of your excuse. In Massachusetts, it essentially comes down to this. I did it. I was insane. Prove me wrong. And that's where we are. And the government has to look into her head to see, okay, was she insane? And that's why it's such an amorphous case.
24: Yeah. So you got to be like a mind reader.
25: Yeah.
24: To really know. And by the way, you can tell that dude, Mauro, he's not buying what she's selling. At least
0: she sent him on that errand. And then quite punctually is when the voice arrived. That's when her psychosis arrived, when he happened to be out of the house. Then she wakes up in the hospital, says, I was horrified, and do I have a lawyer? And then a week later, in talking to the chaplain, she says, first thing, I'm so glad my children are safe. That's a psychotic statement as well. That's the thing I can't get past, Brian. The fact that her psychosis arrives punctually when he's out of the house because she sent him. Then she's looking for a lawyer. And then a week later, after talk to a lawyer, she's talking to a chaplain, and she's saying, my kids are safe. The psychosis apparently returned. This is very punctual psychosis.
24: Yeah.
2: That's a new terminology. Yeah, I was just going to say that. Punctual psychosis.
25: Yeah, convenient. Yeah.
2: I've had that.
24: Yeah. Really?
2: Yeah.
24: Can you explain it?
2: Not really, because it comes and goes, Jamie.
24: Got it.
2: Yeah.
24: Just unfortunate times?
2: Yeah, sometimes, yeah.
24: It is amazing, though, the amount of people that are seemingly defending her. Mm-hmm. At least online.
2: Oh, then, yeah.
24: Again, and you brought this up yesterday. I think we all have in some fashion or another. Most of the women we're talking to are not on that side of saying, well, I understand it. No, it's like, yeah, postpartum's a thing, of course. But my gosh, strangling your kids and how long it took. And then if you've gone into the graphic detail of it, my gosh, man. That's beyond.
2: Well, doesn't admission, too, take away reasonable doubt?
25: Well, what he was talking about with Massachusetts law, we just heard Mr. Mauro saying, is you have to, the state has to prove that she wasn't insane at the time.
24: Right.
25: Or wasn't in a state of psychosis.
24: That's why it was so important when they're talking about, hey, she had her wits about her enough to send that dude on the errand so she could do it. Is that really psychosis?
25: Yeah.
24: And then that's the question. Okay. Let's talk about voter fraud, because it never happens. It's rare.
25: Right.
24: It's rare, and it never has anything to do with the outcome of an election. And if you suggest so, you're an election denier.
25: Of course, naturally. Safest and secure ever.
24: Mm-hmm.
25: DHS agents, meanwhile, are being assigned to look through voter rolls to make sure that only eligible citizens are able to vote. Democrats don't like this for some reason. And on CNN, Aaron Burnett brought out New Jersey Governor Mikey Sherrill to criticize this. Now, it was very funny because Aaron Burnett did bring up, albeit very gently, the fact that hundreds of non-citizens did vote in New Jersey, something they only disclosed years after the fact, after, you know, the time had passed when you could actually do something to rectify any of this.
24: Aaron Burnett actually brings that up, huh?
25: Kind of.
24: Well,
3: you got ahead of a story. You came out and announced it, right? So this was transparency. You said,
24: bullcrap right there.
25: Yeah.
24: Stop the recording so early on. Dude, she was forced to come out.
25: Yeah. It's not transparency if you're getting ahead of a story.
24: Exactly.
25: Those two things don't exist in the same universe.
2: Let's look at the replay, Judge. What do you have to say?
24: Oh, gosh.
3: You said that 6,600 non-citizens in New Jersey had been improperly registered to vote by the DMV. This was before you were elected. It turns out more than 300 of them actually voted. And, you know, you came out and put all this out there. Are you worried that an error like that gives Trump, though, the opening to make the voter fraud claims? To say, hey, New Jersey, give us your voter rolls. Since you showed us that problem, what if there's more?
24: Hold on a second. Before she answers, okay, David, you went to, like, a journalism school or whatever, right?
25: Yeah.
24: Okay. You cannot tell me that if you played that example for a class, say, let's go back 25 years, that people say, great job with the setup to that question.
25: Well, no, because, I mean, you're looking
24: at it. That's hackery.
25: You're looking through the microscope from the wrong end.
24: Yes.
25: There, it's not, doesn't this just embolden Trump? No, it's, didn't this kind of prove Trump right?
24: Exactly.
26: Yeah.
25: That there is reason to look into who is registered to vote and who is actually voting. There's a reason that maybe we should be looking at this.
24: People that pay attention know this is propaganda, but do you have to make it so obvious? Right. My gosh, go.
3: I think what the people of New Jersey want to see is a transparent, accountable government so they understand what's going on and how it's going to be fixed and rectified. That is what I'm presenting to people. And keeping them informed. And Trump is doing the exact opposite.
24: How?
3: Making spurious claims, presenting no evidence, constantly hiding.
24: No evidence?
26: You just gave
24: evidence.
26: You
24: got caught.
26: You just gave it.
24: Oh, my gosh.
3: Constantly hiding the ball from people. And he knows it's not working, which is why you see these desperate attempts to, in any way possible, steal the outcome of the election.
26: Oh, my God.
24: What a clown car. That's incredible. Man, oh, man. Okay. Well, thanks for bringing that in.
26: Yeah.
24: That was really good. Did you guys happen to see J.D. Vance's mom?
26: No, I heard about this, but I haven't heard it yet.
24: Okay. I thought it was comical because they were talking about how much Abdul El-Sayed is going after J.D. Vance.
26: Oh, yeah.
24: And then different people, just especially on the left, really hate him. And the question was, why do you think that's so? Why do they hate your son, you know, so much?
4: I think they're jealous, honestly. He's got a beautiful wife, 4 beautiful children. And jealousy is the only thing I can think of. You know, I'd probably punch the guy if I ever seen him. And then that would get me in trouble. So I'll just go with the flow.
24: I just love regular person honesty.
25: Right.
26: I watched Mama in the movie. She's nobody to play with.
24: Oh, buddy.
26: No.
25: J.D. Vance is the guy they all pretend to be.
24: Isn't that the truth? Yes, very much so. Yeah. And what a great American story. And that's what media and the left can do to a great story. All right. The 5 stories we're watching today, much more straight ahead right here.

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0: The Markley, Van Camp, and Robbins Show. Jamie Markley, David Van Camp, Scott Robbins. You know what it's time for? Yeah, the five stories we're watching today.
1: One, two, three, four, five.
2: Number five, the Missouri Supreme Court ruled that the state's redrawn congressional map cannot be used in this year's midterm elections, even though they've already had the primaries based on the new map. So now the state of Missouri is going to be appealing to the Supreme Court. It's an emergency appeal. Hey, let's kick this decision off until after the election. We've already drawn the lines here.
0: Right.
2: Yeah. We'll wait for this now. Number four, per the Free Beacon, Philadelphia Public Schools hosted a prison abolition workshop for students as young as seventh grade, taught by a convicted felon who not only was involved in the torching of a police car, but argued that Jews control the media. The sessions took place at the workshop school, where 0% of students are proficient in math.
3: Does anybody bet anybody?
2: Oh, they did. They liked what he had to say, probably.
4: Right.
3: So the Jew thing, just leave it in. Okay.
2: Yeah. Right.
3: Yeah. No.
2: Yeah.
0: Well, for the left, yeah, that's a win.
2: Yeah, that's
3: unbelievable.
2: Yeah. Number three, the judge is overseeing the Lindsey Clancy murder trial. He's close to declaring a mistrial. They basically have a day to make the argument that he shouldn't declare a mistrial after there was one holdout. The defense attorney says, hey, that one holdout should be removed, and so they'll have arguments later about that. Number two, U.S. Jobs report tripled expectations, up 162,000 in the past month, and the last 2 months' jobs just got revised up by 55,000. It's either that or we gained or lost a billion. Who knows? And then number one, per AAA, diesel prices have set a new record at $5.85 a gallon, being the national average. That is not good.
5: I'm sorry, women. Yeah. Damn it.
0: What about us?
3: Yeah, no kidding.
2: Those are the top five stories that we're watching today.
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4: Okay. I'll let you guys pick. Would you like to hear some world-class politician McGurkin? Or would you like to hear just media members boot it like crazy?
3: I'll let David pick this one.
2: Okay. I like media members boot it like crazy.
4: Well, this is from Mays Moore. You have said one of your favorite follows on X.
2: Oh, yeah. He always brings the receipts. He's very good at what he does.
4: Yeah. You remember when Elon Musk bought Twitter?
2: Yeah.
4: Basically to save free speech.
2: Mm-hmm.
4: And what was predicted by, well, legacy media and left media, that it was going to be trashed? Obviously, that hasn't happened. So when you look back at all these horrible takes, it's something you can enjoy.
6: Elon Musk has managed to bring Twitter to the brink of collapse in just 3 weeks.
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11: Twitter is really in an ever-quickening death spiral. They're going to have a hard time just keeping the lights on.
12: Better engagement.
0: Whoa, sorry, man. That was not part of the feed I saw. Holy mackerel.
3: Yikes.
0: That was all broadcast media. Okay, you want to hear some more of my audio?
3: No.
0: You sure you do? Of course you do.
3: David's...
0: Man, that's twice this week.
3: David with the save. He's a goalie on this show.
4: Man, I was going to play that old clip, too, with Elon Musk. And what's that dude from CNBC? I always forget his name. Sorkin?
3: Yeah.
4: Whatever it is?
3: Yeah.
4: And he's like, but you can't, whatever, whatever.
3: Yeah.
4: And Elon's like, go bleep yourself.
3: Right.
4: But I think there's two versions of that. And one I'm not sure was all the way edited. So I'm not even going to risk that one for the biscuit, Scott, because I know your heart can't take it.
3: No, I know I can't. No, I'm already in flop sweat is forming all over. At least it wasn't me. So you guys, you know, wasn't me.
4: No, that was not.
3: I'll get the keys to the monkey button and something. So
4: no,
3: there'll be pictures of me as a monkey at the board.
0: Oh God. Well, I guess you want to hear some world class McGurkin.
2: Yes, let's do that one.
0: All right. Yeah. Do you know who Jake Sullivan's wife is? Democratic rep,
3: I think, yeah. I New Hampshire. I know, but I forgot. Yeah.
0: Maggie Goodlander.
2: Maggie Goodlander, yeah.
4: Yeah, there was a debate going on. And they both want to protect trans kids, you know. But when you're just asked this simple question, it should be an easy answer. If you're just a common sense person, right?
3: Okay.
4: Roll it.
12: You have both indicated strong support for trans youth. Is this sports access issue something you want to keep fighting over, given the court ruling and that polling shows the overwhelming majority of the public disagrees with you? Congresswoman Goodlander, we'll start with you.
4: Okay.
13: Well, I'll say this. You know, I grew up playing sports in Nashua, and team sports really shaped who I am as a person. It taught me so much about how you work with other people, and that's...
4: Time out.
13: That's what this job is
4: you okay?
13: all about.
4: You're rolling your eyes like crazy.
3: Yeah, well, it taught me so much. It's taught me about... one of the lollipop kids. What's up with that?
4: Oh, you mean with her voice inflection?
3: Yeah, she's like 3 feet tall. She sounds like it.
4: No, I think she's... I don't know how tall she is. Maybe 5'4", I'm guessing.
3: I don't know.
4: Somewhere in there, but not part of the Lollipop Guild, far as I know.
3: Little hands and little features. Yeah, I don't know.
4: All right. Go ahead.
13: That's what this job is all about. It's a human business where you really have to understand how to work with people at every level of government. You know, every day I'm working alongside our state leaders, our local leaders, and I've got to work with people who... I learned the same lesson in the Navy, but... It was really the earliest lesson for me was on the sports field. And
4: So aren't you glad there weren't dongs in your sport when you were growing up and that you had a shot?
3: No kidding.
4: You know?
13: And I believe that every American should have that chance to be able to participate in a team sport in a way that's going to be fair on a level playing field, in a way that's going to be safe.
4: Well, then
13: in a way that's going to make sure that everyone's got a shot. There's no more American idea than that. And that's where I come down on this. This is something that I believe in. And I think most Americans would want to see every kid have a chance to compete and to be part of a team.
4: They can. You just have to do it with other dudes if you're a dude.
3: I nodded off about 3/4 of the way through that one.
4: That's world-class McGurkin. Okay. Oh, the Trumpster's got quite a quote. We'll get to that in What's Your Story next.

0: This is Weatherology. I'm meteorologist Michael Caro with a look at your Alexandria Lakes area forecast. For this afternoon, we'll see skies turn sunny to partly cloudy with high temperatures in the upper 80s. We'll have our winds light from the northeast. Then for tonight, under mostly clear skies, we'll drop back to a low of 64. A blend of clouds and sunshine Saturday up to 87. And that's your latest forecast. For KXRA, I'm meteorologist Michael Caro. Currently, it's 81.
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16: Ruined country, and I've had my own problems with Spain because Spain doesn't behave very well with respect to NATO. They don't pay what they should be paying. It's very sad. Other countries pay, and they don't want to pay. They just say, we're not going to pay.
17: Yeah.
16: And it's terrible. But what's happened there, and it's, you know, I guess the same gentleman, what's happening there is very sad to watch. And hopefully other countries like the UK, where you have your own problems, but it's not as visible as that. You know, you don't have thousands of people just bum-rushing your country. I've never seen anything like it.
18: Just the way he talks sometimes, I can't help it.
19: I haven't heard the term bum-rushing in quite some time.
18: It's been a while, man.
20: I think it's appropriate in that context.
19: That's a good one to bring back. I agree.
18: Oh, yeah. Well, it does seem like people are rising up there, like, enough. This is crazy. How can you allow this to happen? Absolutely nuts.
20: The prime minister at the time, let us remind ourselves that diversity is our strength. I'm not making that up. He said that.
18: Yes, he did.
20: Like, oh, my gosh.
18: Just like you go to the same lines over and over, even when it's completely tone deaf. It doesn't matter. You're just going to stick to the script. All right. Let's go to Texas. What did Talarico say now?
20: Yeah, James Talarico, he's the Democrat running for Senate in Texas. And he's starting to take on the Beto cadence, trying to sort of mimic that delivery.
18: Why would you do that? He's a loser.
20: I don't know.
18: He didn't win. Okay, go.
21: I wish our government would go after pedophiles the way they go after brown men headed to work at 7 a.m.
18: Who's going after brown men at 7 a.m.?
19: I don't know.
20: Are you talking about illegal aliens?
18: Maybe.
20: Because in that case, yeah, that's the job of federal law enforcement.
18: Yes. I don't think they care what color anybody is.
20: No, talk to Milo about that.
18: Yeah, no kidding.
19: Just equating the two.
18: Of course he is.
19: Come on, man.
18: Yes, go ahead.
21: I wish this government would close billionaire tax loopholes like they're closing public schools across this nation.
20: Where's that happening?
19: I don't know. You're right with the Beto cadence, though.
18: Yeah, I'm hearing it.
19: I can hear it. Yeah.
18: Yeah.
20: Like he's trying to lower the tone of his voice, too.

0: they could send their kids to school aren't sending them to some of those schools, so then they end up closing. Right. After COVID, remember all the private school and homeschooling boom?
1: Mm-hmm.
0: That's not Republicans. That's people making a choice, idiot.
2: I wish this government would fund our health care like they fund new forever wars in the Middle East that no one asked for. Our politics in this country is broken. Our priorities are backwards, but we can change that. We can turn this around. We can protect our immigrant neighbors and prosecute the Epstein class.
1: The Epstein class, I guess that tests pretty well because I hear it. I just sort of roll my eyes, though, because until like 5 minutes ago, Democrats never cared about Epstein.
0: Not at all. No. And the immigrant class is protected.
1: Yeah.
0: The illegal immigrant class isn't. There's a huge difference there. But always changing the language, that's just part of it. Oh, yeah. All right, it's that time. We do it a couple of times a day. Go around the table. It may not be the biggest story out there, but it caught your attention. You want to bring it in. So, David, what's your story today?
1: Well, President Trump has put a new spin on an old story he likes to tell about Ozempic and all those GLP-1s.
3: The fat shot.
1: Shot drug.
0: Yeah.
1: And he brought that up again.
0: Okay, go ahead.
4: Or for the fat drug, as I say, you know, a friend of mine, very, very heavy, he's a very obese person. I said, you're an extremely obese person, but he's a brilliant guy. He's a Wall Street guy. He's a brutal man, but smart as hell, but he's got a serious weight problem. And he called me up, and he's from New York. He's one of the top guys on Wall Street. He's begging me, because I've told the story a couple of times, not to mention his name, because I'll destroy his reputation. But he's tough as hell, and he's smart, vicious, wild. I said, are you taking this stuff? Yeah. I said, it's not working. You look like I said, it's not working. But he got me going.
0: I cannot believe he referenced him again.
1: Yeah. I like every time it's like he's putting out breadcrumbs to help us figure out who this person is.
0: Yeah.
1: Like he's just giving a little bit more detail.
0: Are internet sleuths on this? Do they have an idea?
1: You know what? I should have looked that up ahead of time. I'm going to look it up right now.
0: Well, I'm trying to remember the cadence he had before.
4: Seriously overweight.
0: Yeah.
4: And he takes the fat shot. I said, it's not working.
0: Did he also call him
4: highly neurotic?
0: Oh, yeah. I forgot about that. Oh, my gosh. That's just brutal.
1: Mm-hmm.
0: Okay. Nothing yet, David?
1: Nah, well, people have guessed Elon Musk, but Elon Musk is not he's not trim, but he's not obese.
0: No. I think he did take that for a while or something, right?
1: Maybe.
0: But there were reports of that?
3: He's taken a lot of stuff.
0: Yeah.
1: Mm-hmm.
0: I don't know if you knew this. Maze Moore on X, he did this whole thing about how Elon was going to destroy Twitter and all these people got it wrong. Do you want me to play that clip? Anybody? Probably not. Anyway, Scott, what do you got for what's your story?
3: Remember we had the story the other day. The new photo has shown Wheel of Fortune announcer Jim Thornton. He was the guy that got suspended, remember?
0: Yes.
3: On the airplane?
0: Yes.
3: Do you know why?
0: I did see this.
3: Looking at alleged pedophilia chat rooms while on an airplane.
0: Whoa. But there's more to the story.
3: Yeah, there is. Seen looking at a laptop while on an American Airlines flight.
0: Mm-hmm.
3: A close-up of the screenshot shows disturbing messages. A nice hangout for kids. Yeah, there were other very graphic sexual connotations on there as well. And somebody saw this on the plane and intervened. Said, hey, this guy's looking at pedo stuff.
0: Took a picture of it.
3: Yeah. And so they, of course, alerted authorities. And authorities then boarded the plane when it landed and hauled him off. Now, his lawyer has said today that it was a total mistake. He got to that place by total mistake.
0: Mm-hmm.
3: And when he got there, he realized what it was.
0: Mm-hmm.
3: And he immediately came off of it and has never gone back to it. Wasn't actually looking at anything.
0: Yeah.
3: That's his defense.
0: Well, there's another part to the defense, too. In that, they said Thornton's been active in suicide prevention advocacy ever since losing a close relative to suicide 2 years ago.
3: Oh, that's right. Yeah.
0: And he apparently meant to visit a suicide prevention chat room, but was mistakenly sent to the other site because it has a similar URL.

0: you're buying that or not, but that's what the lawyer said.
1: Maybe, but closed it immediately is interesting because it was open long enough for someone to, one, notice, and then, two, take a picture.
2: Get a picture of it.
0: Mm-hmm.
2: Yeah.
1: So maybe that's true, but that's hard for me to believe.
0: Yeah. Also said, listen, man, I'm not the guy's lawyer. I don't know if I'm buying this or not. I'm just telling you what he said. That there's no child pornography or unlawful content on that site. Yeah. And that Thornton has never viewed, downloaded, or consumed any child porn.
2: Yeah.
0: So. Well,
1: and that'll be pretty easy, especially if he was just on his phone. That'll be pretty easy for the cops to suss out whether or not that's true.
0: I would think
1: so. They may have already done it.
0: It could be. Then, so if you're Wheel of Fortune, what do you do with that?
1: I think you wait for a long, you temporarily recast the role as long as he's in legal limbo, and then you let, you know, the feds or whoever's taking lead on this come out and put out the press release, and then you bring him back in. If it was truly just a mistake and a misunderstanding, yeah, bring him back.
0: Yeah. The thing is, what, Scott? Go ahead.
2: I don't know, man. I just, you know, it's one of those things. And getting back to your original argument, to like, you were on it long enough, and if you realized immediately what was going on, like, oh my gosh, I shouldn't be here. How did I get here? You would immediately close it down. You wouldn't give somebody the opportunity to go, that guy's looking at some nasty stuff.
0: Well,
2: or maybe I don't know. I don't want to cast aspersions here because I don't know. I'm just saying there's more than meets the eye, I guess, going on here. But
0: if you were really believing him.
2: Yeah.
0: Okay. You could also make the argument, if he's really looking at this, you know, for nefarious reasons, are you going to do it on a plane in front of somebody? That doesn't make much sense.
2: I would think not, but I would imagine that most people would think you wouldn't be looking at it on a plane. So therefore, yeah, I don't know.
0: The other part is for people that are familiar with the story and fans of the show, they bring him back. It's always in the back of your mind when you hear the voice. And I'm not saying they should turf him. I don't think you can legally if nothing comes of it.
2: Yeah, if he's innocent.
0: Yeah.
2: I don't know how provable that is, but if he's innocent, yeah.
0: Well,
2: I don't know,
0: dude. I'm sure some sort of internet forensic person could tell you how long he was on that site.
1: Oh, definitely.
2: Oh, probably. I've been assuming they took the phone when they arrested him.
0: So,
2: or a laptop, it could have been. I don't know.
0: And if so, how long is acceptable to say, yeah, he got right off of it? You talking 15 seconds, 10 seconds?
2: We don't know that.
0: Well, I know, but I'm asking you.
2: I don't know.
1: I'd probably give a grace period of 20 to 30 seconds because there could be a situation where you're reading and you're like, what is this? What is this?
0: Yeah, what is this?
1: And then all of a sudden you're like, oh, no, and you click off of it.
0: Right, like, oh, my gosh, what is that? Like, that's crazy.
1: Especially if they're saying there were no images and it was text.
2: Right, was text making. Only. I don't, and again, I don't know.
0: Yeah. Disturbing, though.
2: It is disturbing.
0: Yeah. But my gosh, if all of a sudden you're looking for whatever site and you come across something different and you're trying to figure out what it is, what a terrible thing to happen to you.
1: Yeah, I don't know, man. I mean, I've been on millions of websites and I've never stumbled on that.
2: I was going to say that.
0: Yeah.
2: Yeah, I was going to say that.
0: But at the same time, how often are you on a suicide prevention chat site either? I don't know.
2: I'm not.
0: Right. I don't know, man. I have no idea.
2: It is weird.
0: I happen to see this story. Always find it interesting. Where all of a sudden we got a new highest grossing concert in history. You know who it is?
2: No.
0: Maybe you've seen this, David?
1: I have not seen it.
2: It's got to be a country guy. Morgan Wallen.
0: $34.729 million one night. First single show concert to make over $30 million. Wow. This was a sold-out crowd of 56,109 fans. Average ticket price, about $618.
2: Rush.
0: No.
2: Okay.
0: You were closer the first time when you were saying it.
2: Country guy Morgan Wallen?
0: Not Morgan Wallen.
2: Wow.
0: Alan Jackson's final show.
2: Wow. Man.
0: Wow!
2: That's a whopping amount of money.
0: Isn't that crazy?
2: Yes.
1: Wasn't this one of those things sort of like every year it's such and such quarterback got signed to the largest deal ever? for that position or whatever. It's just basically the ceiling just keeps getting raised and raised and raised to where you're basically going to have it every year.
0: Because of inflation.
1: Yes.
0: But then, yeah, you adjust for inflation, yeah. That sort of thing. Yeah.
2: That's a lot of money, though.
0: Yes.
2: Staggering.
0: Yeah.
2: Wow.
0: Yeah.
2: Wonder what it costs to book him.
0: You can look it up.
2: I wonder what that upfront cost is. I'll bet that's...
0: He can't anymore. He's done. That was
2: multi-millions. Multi-millions. Oh, I was going to have him play my birthday party.
0: That was. Yeah, you were.
2: Dang it.
0: You don't even like country. Nimrod's the news and the news update next.

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0: The Markley Van Camp and Robbins Show. Jamie Markley, David Van Camp, Scott Robbins.
1: And he takes the fat shot. I said, it's not working.
0: Well, it doesn't work for everybody. And some people don't want needles. You know, and some people get the side effects. Yes. You don't. You just boy, you really don't want that.
2: No.
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2: A coder has caught the AI program Claude viewing adult content.
0: Oh, goodness.
2: The internet has declared artificial Gunner intelligence being achieved.
0: They're going to take over.
2: Well, they are. I mean, they're researching everything about us. Anatomy? I mean, oh my gosh.
0: Wow. All right, we got to get to Nimrods. This is a strange one.
4: When the going gets tough.
5: Damn it, this is too hard.
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5: I love the poorly educated.
0: All right. Nimrods in the News. We go to Florida, of course. 58-year-old Christopher Johnson facing felony charges after he allegedly stole a mortuary stretcher and cot cover.
3: What?
0: Yes.
3: Oh, my gosh.
0: Worth, what would you guess that's worth?
3: Mortuary
0: stretcher and cot cover.
3: $1,200.
0: $7,100.
3: Oh, my gosh.
0: Stole it from a local funeral home. And it does sound strange, but apparently that's kind of his thing. He was connected to a string of similar thefts across four states. So Alabama, Georgia, Florida, South Carolina. And one of the tools they used to catch him was one of those flock cameras.
3: Oh, the ones they want to ban everywhere?
0: Yeah. Well, they're invasive, but some people say very effective. Apparently, the investigation remains ongoing because police believe Christopher may have stolen more mortuary stretchers from other places.
3: Dang. What do you do with them after that? I don't even want to know.
2: Sell them,
3: who knows? Yeah, there's some propped up in his basement somewhere with mannequins laying on them. Who knows?
0: See, you go freaky, and David's like, it's probably money.
3: I've seen too many weird movies, that's all.
0: They think it's because he just understands the resale market.
3: And very well could be.
0: And you can make a bunch of money with it.
3: I strike my mannequin comment.
0: Yeah.
3: But if I'm right...
0: Well, at least everybody knows where your mind goes right now. Yeah. Oh, geez.
3: The dark side.
0: And that's Nimrods in the News.

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8: Breaking news this hour at Town Hall. I'm Bob Agnew in Washington. Some new midterm polling is delivering a surprise for Democrats.
9: Republicans now lead Democrats 51-49% on the generic congressional ballot in a new Harvard-Harris poll of likely voters. This is a shift from a four-point Democratic advantage in March. The survey also finds Republican voters more motivated to turn out. Nearly 8 in 10 respondents said they reject political extremists like Hassan Piker. Democrats have been counting on a midterm rebound that has not shown up in this poll. Willie Nelson, Washington.
8: The U.S. economy added a surprising 162,000 jobs in August, a solid rebound from July's decline, and a result that beat many economists' expectations. The latest numbers came out today from the Labor Department. It also said that unemployment holds steady now at a fairly low 4.1%. Renewed hope today in Nepal for finding more survivors after last week's catastrophic flash flooding. Now that two trapped workers were pulled today from the rubble of a hydropower plant. Here's correspondent Charles de Ledesma.
10: The two men, identified as a mechanical foreman and a mechanical supervisor, were found in the tunnel at the Trishuli 3A construction site on Friday morning after rescuers heard their voices. At the base camp, a Nepal military spokesman tells the AP the foreman's name is Sanjay Shah and his initial vital parameter is normal. They're being flown to Kathmandu for further checks and treatment. About 900 workers are missing from 12 hydropower projects in Nepal. I'm Charles de Ledesma.
8: Slow going on Wall Street at the closing bell. The Dow was down by 272 points, the Nasdaq down by 77. Travelers, start your engines.
11: A record number of Americans will be traveling this Labor Day weekend. The TSA expects to screen 17 million passengers. Friday expected to be the busiest day on the roads. As for gas, regular unleaded on average at around $4.14 a gallon.
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8: The Trump administration is escalating its campaign against DEI policies in education.
2: The Trump administration is proposing a rule that would strip private schools and colleges of their tax-exempt status if they provide targeted help to students based on race. Trump officials have used civil rights-era laws to weed out diversity, equity, and inclusion policies, saying they discriminate against white and Asian American students. Scores of universities have shut down or rebranded their DEI offices and ended scholarships and clubs designed for minority students. The Treasury Department and IRS estimate up to 18,000 institutions could be affected by the proposal. Ben Thomas, Washington.
8: It's the latest attempt by the administration to pressure schools and colleges to weed out diversity, equity, and inclusion policies. You'll find breaking news and analysis at townhall.com. Just about the time you thought you'd heard everything, Jason Walker reports, along comes this story.
13: When most people see a well-dressed penguin, they say, wow, there goes a well-dressed penguin. Researchers in Chile have designed special vests for penguins to help the critters recover from storm injuries. The snug red vest threaded with copper and zinc help to speed up the healing. Veterinarians are adapting technology for Humboldt penguins, whose population has declined due to threats like fishing nets and plastic pollution. Jason Walker reporting.
8: Also at townhall.com, it was a slow day on Wall Street. The Dow Jones Industrial Average at the closing bell was down by 272 points at 53,413. The NASDAQ gave up about 77 points by the end of the day, and the S&P 500 off by 29. You'll find more on all these stories at townhall.com. From Washington, I'm Bob Agnew.
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16: This is Weatherology. I'm meteorologist Michael Caro with a look at your Alexandria Lakes area forecast. For this afternoon, we'll see skies turn sunny to partly cloudy with high temperatures in the upper 80s. We'll have our winds light from the northeast. Then for tonight, under mostly clear skies, we'll drop back to a low of 64. A blend of clouds and sunshine Saturday up to 87. And that's your latest forecast. For KXRA, I'm meteorologist Michael Caro. Right now, it's 84.
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23: All right, well, the judge overseeing the Lindsey Clancy triple murder trial is planning to declare a mistrial because there was one holdout on the jury. The assumption is that this is a person who was not going to rule that she was not criminally responsible for murdering her three children.
24: That's the assumption.
23: Yeah, and it's a guy. Well, yeah, the defense attorney actually even said, yeah, he identified him.
24: Way to go.
25: There's only three, so.
23: There's only three guys, so.
25: Yeah.
23: Boy, I hope those guys have good security. Okay. At least leaving the grounds of the courthouse, you know?
24: Yeah.
23: Then CNN was kicking this around today. Of course, apparently race is a part of this.
26: Yes, because it's got to be white men are the worst and drove her to do it, something like that.
23: Or we're only paying attention to it because it's a white lady.
26: Oh.
23: I don't know. This is Tia Mitchell.
0: That's a weird argument.
23: Yeah, Washington Bureau Chief, the Atlanta Journal-Constitution.
1: So I think it's a good opportunity to see our justice system at work, flaws and all. But I think we can't ignore the nuance of, you know, race, not just gender, but race. We can't ignore the nuance of, you know, just the optics of why does this trial draw so much attention when there are, you know, other things we could be focusing on. And I just, you know, that is not to fault anyone for focusing on this. But at the end of the day, when you talk about who gets to raise $1 million when they're accused of killing three children, we just can't ignore some of those optics and dynamics. And I think those rightly should be part of the conversations we're having now. And that goes even beyond just this particular allegation and this particular trial. So
26: yeah, you can't ignore it. We should pay attention to it, because that's the damnedest part of all this, is that black women that kill their kids, they aren't afforded the same type of money for a lawyer that the white women are. Well, is that what I'm understanding there?
23: I guess. I would also submit as evidence, I know he's not a black woman, but Carmelo Anthony, his family is raising hundreds of thousands of dollars after he murdered a white kid.
26: Yeah, but that was because of white rage, yeah. David.
23: George Floyd got, like, well, his family got a lot of money from the city of Minneapolis, and he got three celebrity funerals for dying.
26: Yeah, but that was because of racism. No, it doesn't make any freaking sense. It doesn't have to.
23: Well, no, and to be honest, and I'll just say, because we don't usually just harp on, you know, murder trials, because if you did that, you'd be doing it constantly.
26: Sure.
23: The biggest, I guess, in an interest of this story has been the reaction to it. That you have somebody who brutally murdered her three children, and you have, again, I think it is a small percentage, but you have a very vocal percentage of women who are out there saying, same, Lindsay.
26: Yeah.
23: It's like, well, wait a minute. That's sort of the, you know, that's become the common widespread interest of this.
26: To your point on that, I think we mentioned this last week. When it comes to some stories, especially like this, I'm thinking to myself, I don't even want to know that much about it. I know it's awful. It's terrible. And I know, David, you'll probably have it covered from the news angle. And it's not like I just do that with all the stories. But, man, when it gets brutal like that and they're talking about what the kids went through when you're reading these stories, I'm like, I don't need that. Yeah. I just don't want it. And so, yeah, I was just figuring, okay, they're going to find her guilty. She's going to be somewhere where insane people go and life goes on. Awful for the kids. I'm sure they're probably in a better place. That sort of thing. But it was all of these women coming out to support. And then the story's written about that. And you're like, man, we really are living in insane times.
0: Yeah.
26: And I think you're right. That's why there's been a lot of interest that's gained over the last week or two. There are always the true crime people that are into this sort of stuff.
0: Well, you...
26: Not my gig.
0: Absolve people from evil.
26: Yeah.
0: How do you do that? I mean...
26: And again, if you didn't know any of the particulars, and it was, there was psychosis, and it had something to do with postpartum, and with the, you know, amount of drugs she was on, whatever, you could have compassion for somebody that lost their mind that then was completely sorry about what happened. You don't have to, or you could, whatever. But you still have to pay the price for it. You just can't say, well, they could go on and live in society even though they just had a mental break and strangled their kids. Yeah. No. That's insane.
0: Well, it's everybody who's been involved with mass murder is crazy. I mean, they're all nuts. I mean, you can't just say, well, you know, that's a breakdown of society. They wanted help and they didn't get it or whatever.
26: But again, that's the algorithm, man.
0: I mean,
26: from social media.
23: Well, I think the other sort of tangential tragedy of this is that I think all of us will agree that things like postpartum depression do exist. They're serious and they should be taken seriously.
26: Sure.
23: And that, and if you know somebody's going through that, you should try to get them help. But this almost stigmatizes the entire thing even more, Because now how many people are out there going, oh, she had postpartum depression, not going to leave her alone with my kids.
3: Exactly.
23: Because she could snap and strangle them.
3: Right. And you got a bunch of women out there saying, yep, totally understand.
23: Yeah.
3: Whoa! Yeah. You know, and I know we had this clip earlier. I want to hear this again. Just because I think it paints the picture of what Paul Morrow, who's the former cop and lawyer, talked about with the punctual psychosis. You know?
4: Sent them on that errand, and then quite punctually is when the voice arrived. That's when her psychosis arrived, when he happened to be out of the house. Then she wakes up in the hospital, says, I was horrified, and do I have a lawyer? And then a week later, in talking to the chaplain, she says, first thing, I'm so glad my children are safe. That's a psychotic statement as well. That's the thing I can't get past, Brian. The fact that her psychosis arrives punctually when he's out of the house because she sent him. Then she's looking for a lawyer. And then a week later, after talk to a lawyer, she's talking to a chaplain, and she's saying, my kids are safe. The psychosis apparently returned. This is very punctual psychosis.
3: Yeah. You can tell he's not buying it.
23: Yeah.
3: All right. Some more updates on that a little bit later. Hear Trump talking about what Iran was trying to do, the rocket, and then what they did. Just some of his statements are just funny to me.
5: They were trying to build a rocket that drops mines. Who does that? Did you ever build a rocket that dropped? I never heard of such a thing, but that's what they were doing. They were building it. It was almost finished, so we took it out. We saw that they were building it. We see everything that they're doing. They can't move. They can't go to the bathroom without us seeing it.
3: Yeah.
23: Wait, who wants that detail?
0: I don't know.
3: Yeah, I don't think so. I mean, you're hearing all the reports, and I don't think legacy media is reporting on it that much. Yeah. They're hurting badly, financially and otherwise, in Iran.
0: Yeah.
3: Like, it does seem boiling point, but then again, do you ever really know for sure?
0: That's the thing, right? I agree with you there. I mean, it just, you don't know what kind of information you're getting and who's giving it to you. It's just...
3: Yeah, all the time. Trying to figure out what's real and what's BS.
0: Yeah, exactly.
23: If I was tasked with tracking the bathroom habits of leadership in Iran, I would insist on calling it Aya Toilet Duty.
3: No, you wouldn't. You hate puns. would fire yourself for that.
0: I think you keep that in the act. I do, yeah. That's a guffaw, anyway.
3: Who is the swings... see, Democrat that had some old tweets resurface. Who
23: is
3: that?
23: Gosh. Okay, so CNN's Andrew Kaczynski recovered some deleted tweets from a socialist running as a Democrat in a swing district in Michigan. Will Lawrence is his name. He's the guy that we highlighted a few weeks ago when the DSA stuff really started coming to a head. And he says, well, let my membership in the DSA lapse a month ago, so I'm a different man.
3: Oh, right. Yeah. Yes.
23: Will Lawrence, well... He talked about how much he hates the nuclear family, calling it a violent way of organizing society.
3: What? Violent?
23: Yeah.
3: The nuclear family?
23: Not sure how, because it's isolating. It's not communal enough.
0: What?
3: Oh, this is the what? It takes a village all to raise my kid? Okay.
23: He also imagines a world beyond the nation state and capitalism. He wants open borders and was also all in on defunding the police. He also wished Joe Manchin would hurry up and die. Now, in a statement to CNN, he said, well, like so many millennials, I've done my fair share of thinking out loud on the internet. And says, well, I don't think those things anymore. That was an old version of me. He was between the ages of 30 and 36 at the time of these tweets.
3: Okay.
23: Come on, man. This isn't like, oh, I was 15 and I didn't know anything. And you're in your 30s now.
3: Yeah, no excuse, dude. Got to wear it now. Well, did you see AOC was out there giving a speech talking about, and as soon as I saw it, I'm like, I got to grab this clip because Scott's going to love it. Because she's demanding something, and the American people are demanding something.
0: I love the demands. Yeah.
3: Yes, I know you do.
0: I'm a big fan.
3: Demanding a 32-hour work week, among other things. Oh, yeah, buddy.
19: We, the people of the United States of America, demand that one job with no need for overtime should be enough for our most basic needs, which also include rest.
3: Got it. And expanding on that, cut the hours down.
0: Okay, well, if your job is resting, do I get to demand something from you? Huh?
26: The American people are demanding it, Scott.
0: Well, I'm demanding it that you're resting too much. As a matter of fact, you're resting 7 days a week.
26: Oh, gosh.
0: Gosh.
26: You know what? I'm going to bring
0: it. I demand.
26: I know. Yeah, she demands a lot of stuff. I'm going to give you some good news. This is kind of wild. Did you guys see the story of the woman with Alzheimer's that has regained most of her memory?
0: Oh, wow. Oh, gosh. No. No. This is great.
26: Did you see it, David?
23: No, I haven't seen it.
26: Gail Youngdale. This is the story. The progress, remarkable. After being diagnosed with progressive Alzheimer's, she began treatment with, I can't pronounce it.
0: Horse paste?
26: Lecanemab? That ain't it.
0: Go with it.
26: Lecanemab? I don't know. It's an experimental medication. And the brand name, I guess, is Leqembi?
0: Okay.
26: Leqembi, something like that. Her daughter said, it's been astonishing. It's wild. She's got parts of her memory back. She's got a new marriage now, renewed memories. Here's part of the story.
6: She had 9 different spots of amyloid plaque in her brain. She doesn't have any plaque at all anymore.
7: And they're just not seeing the plaque beginning to build up again.
9: I don't have all of my memory back, but most of it.
10: I'm glad to help Gail and to help her with her journey to help other people.
9: He's learning how to cook. And I'm learning how to step away from the kitchen. He's a really good cook.
26: But to give hope to people like that?
23: Wow. That's awesome.
26: Yeah.
0: That's incredible. That's really incredible.
26: Yeah. After hearing about people that are killing their kids and demanding not working and...
0: Jeez.
26: Needed something, man.
0: Wow, that's uplifting, yeah. I'll tell you that.
26: There's a lot of good things going on in the world.
0: Great news.
26: But in the words of Scott Robbins, you spend enough time in the news cycle, you'll want to put your face in a freaking fan.
0: Yeah, you will.
26: Needed some good news and some fun, man. Okay. Trump said windmills make everything look like bleep. That's always fun. And the 5 stories we're watching today coming up.
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0: Right. The Markley Van Camp and Robin Show. Jamie Markley, David Van Camp, Scott Robbins, and the five stories we're watching today.
1: Number five, Washington Free Beacon, Philadelphia Public Schools hosted prison abolition workshops for students as young as seventh grade. They were taught by a convicted felon who was involved in torching a police car and also has argued that the Jews control the media. The sessions took place at the workshop school where 0% of students are proficient in math. Zero.
0: Wonder what the governor's got to say about that.
1: Well, that's going to have to get talked about, I guess. Yeah. Number four, the judge in the Lindsey Clancy murder trial, is planning to declare a mistrial. One holdout on the jury refused to change his mind. The defense attorney is trying to argue that the one holdout should be removed and is asking to put a halt for now to the mistrial declaration.
0: So the nine women looks like not guilty. We'll see.
2: Jeez. Okay. Yeah.
1: And two men.
2: Yeah.
0: Yeah.
2: Yeah. Who were trying to date two of the women.
0: Who knows?
2: I agree.
1: Number three, U.S. jobs report triples expectations, up 162,000 in the past month. And the previous months, the last 2 months' jobs just got revised up 55,000 as well. Now here's the bad news. Number two, per AAA, diesel prices have set a new record nationwide at $5.85 a gallon, being the national average. And number one, on a lighter note, as they say, we go to Trinity County, Texas. East Texas, where a sheriff's deputy has gone viral. He was out handling a deer that had been hit by a car, thinking it was dead. It wasn't. And this was his reaction when it stood up in front of him.
3: Okay, it's good.
1: Yes, that's going to be a hard one to live down there, boys.
2: Oh, man.
0: Wow.
1: He runs back into the patrol car.
0: That is hilarious.
1: The sheriff also posted an update saying that the deer is fine. It's walked it off and posted a fake photo of the deer, like it's like a trail cam footage, where the deer is running through the woods with a raccoon riding him like a horse with the reins and everything, while the raccoon is chugging liquor. They have fun out in Trinity County, don't they?
0: Yes, they do.
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0: Well, looks like a new analysis looking at 1,600 drive-through visits across 10 major fast food chains. And they're crunching the numbers. How often do they get your order correct? About 11% is wrong.
2: Oh, gosh. I thought you were going to go the other way.
0: No.
2: 11% was right. I was
0: like, Taco Bell is the worst.
2: Are they?
1: Really?
0: Messing up 15% of orders. Seems like
1: that I've never gotten, well, that I can remember at least.
2: I was just going to say.
1: I've been to Taco Bell a lot, but I can't remember ever getting an order wrong.
0: Yeah. Wendy's and Dunkin' are the runners-up, both messing up 13% of the time.
1: Well, I mean, Wendy's, they have the excuse because they exclusively hire parolees, and they're getting their
0: your area. We have to do this every time in your area.
1: Hey, man, they're getting their life on the straight and narrow, okay? They're learning how to read.
0: I know a nice older lady that works at a Wendy's. It's delightful. It's really nice.
1: You have no idea what she's done.
0: Well, I mean, she's got the prison neck tats, but outside of that.
2: Got the teardrop.
0: No. Yeah. And then you got Burger King and Raising Cane's next, 12% incorrect. The best, Chick-fil-A and McDonald's.
2: Always Chick-fil-A and McDonald's. Wow.
0: Yeah.
2: That's unusual. Didn't see that one coming.
0: I know. Okay. The Trump quote and what's your story straight ahead.

0: This is Weatherology. I'm meteorologist Michael Caro with a look at your Alexandria Lakes area forecast. For this afternoon, we'll see skies turn sunny to partly cloudy with high temperatures in the upper 80s. We'll have our winds light from the northeast. Then for tonight, under mostly clear skies, we'll drop back to a low of 64. A blend of clouds and sunshine Saturday up to 87. And that's your latest forecast. For KXRA, I'm meteorologist Michael Caro. Right now, it's 84.
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14: The Markley, Van Camp, and Ronick Show. Thank you very much for being here. I'm Jamie Markley, the Gen Xer, the Millennial, David Van Camp, and the sexy boomer, Scott Robbins. So Trump, sir, was talking about windmills?
15: Yeah, yeah, he really does not like the windmills.
14: Mm-mm.
15: He hates the windmills. But yeah, so he's interviewed by GB News, a news outlet in the UK, and was asked about his rejection of the left-wing vision of killing fossil fuels.
14: Okay.
16: You're very much an outlier on the planet, really, as a leader of a major country and economy that isn't troubled by that same pressure to save the planet. Why is that?
17: Well, I think it's been proven false, you know. It's been proven false. We had President Obama, and he talked about the carbon footprint and all, and then it happened to a 747 Air Force One, and it'd fly to Hawaii to play around the Gulf and fly back. It's all a big hoax. Fossil fuel is the most powerful, and it's the least expensive. And you can totally watch the environment. It's very safe. Mm-hmm. I mean, they have windmills all over England. They have windmills all over Scotland. You fly over Scotland, it's the most beautiful place in the world. And you fly, they have thousands of windmills. I fly in a helicopter over to Turnberry, let's say, because we have Turnberry, we have Aberdeen, and we have one where you're going to have the
14: world-class golf courses. Just so you know, world-class.
15: Just going to say that.
14: Incredible. Okay.
17: In Ireland, as you know, it's so great. Mm. They're going to have the Irish Open there in a couple of weeks.
14: Yes.
17: At my course, Doonbeg.
16: Yeah.
17: But actually, it's interesting. In Ireland, you don't see that many windmills.
16: Mm.
17: But when you fly over Scotland and you fly over if you land in Heathrow, they have windmills all over the place.
16: See, we are.
17: And it's so bad environmentally. You know, the environmentalists say, oh, it's wonderful. It's a big hoax.
18: Yeah, it's been proven. The other part that I couldn't help but think when he was asked the question, you know, you're kind of an outlier.
15: Yeah.
18: Why is that? Because I don't need their freaking money.
15: Right. Right.
18: That's the difference. All these other hacks need the money from the donor class that are getting rich off the big freaking hoax.
19: I like the free plugs, though, for his golf course.
18: Oh, yeah. Heck yeah.
15: Yeah. We're having the Irish Open there in a little while. Hope to see you there.
19: You have to log that as a commercial announcement, yeah.
18: Yeah. That's great.
19: World-class golf courses.
18: Yes. Did you know capitalism is rooted in white supremacy?
19: Yeah, I did. Mm.
18: You did?
19: Yeah, I knew that. Yeah. I've listened.
18: And racism.
19: To what these people have to say because they're brilliant.
18: Oh, my gosh, dude. You know, I just had this clip. We lost it. You know what? Maybe that's just the way it's supposed to be. Dude, it just wears you out.
19: Well, it does. I mean, it wears you out.
18: When you're a race hustler, you have to turn everything into race.
19: Well, it has to. Yeah.
18: And it was that case again on CNN. And you had Kamel Foster, who's a black man, saying, you're full of crap, basically, Jemele Hill. This is absolute nonsense. And here you go.
20: It's one thing to not think capitalism is

0: heard Adam Smith's description of capitalism as the natural system of liberty, the idea that people can own property, that they can exchange it freely with one another for profit, that they can find ways to put their resources to good use, those private property, and profit in a way that is actually beneficial to everyone else, that there can be gains from trade that are mutually beneficial. These are foundational ideas that have created more wealth than any other system in human history. That is what
1: capitalism
0: is. That is not white supremacy.
1: Has always worked that way.
0: I've just described the
1: slavery
0: is an institution that is older than writing. It predates capitalism.
1: Okay.
0: The notion that white supremacy and all these other things are bound up with capitalism in an intrinsic and fundamental way is so absurd and laughable.
1: How is it absurd?
0: That it barely needs to be defended.
1: What do you mean it barely needs to be defended?
0: It barely needs to be defended. You actually have to articulate what the connection is. How are these two things the same?
1: So here's
2: notice that you have to articulate the connection.
3: Yes.
2: That's never going to happen.
3: No, it's not. Of course not.
0: We're talking about private property, the right to exchange and sell it with whomever you like.
1: Capitalism,
0: what does that have to do with white supremacy?
1: How it was intended to work versus how it's actually working.
0: How it's working right now today. What is the white supremacist dynamic of private property?
4: It's not working.
2: It's just not working. Well, and that's the answer.
5: That's all they have to say. Yeah. They never have to back up their argument because usually they don't get pushback.
2: Yeah. Exactly.
3: It's also the interesting thing when they say, like, capitalism, how it's designed. The problem is that capitalism as a basic theory isn't designed. How he articulated it there was it's the natural order of things. Mm-hmm. I have a surplus of thing A. You have a surplus of thing B. I have zero of thing B, and you have zero of thing A. Let's trade.
2: Yes.
3: That's how it works.
2: Yes. And is it ever going to be perfect? Nothing's perfect. Because there's humans.
3: Mm-hmm.
2: And some people are going to try to rip others off and take advantage. And then you got to have some sort of regulation on some things. But it's the best system that's ever happened to mankind. Is there one better?
3: Well,
2: and
3: no.
2: What is it? It's pretty frustrating.
5: Jealousy and victimhood are two things that are hard to overcome.
2: I think that's true.
5: I mean, if you have to paint yourself as a victim.
2: Yeah.
5: You have to.
2: You know, did you hear J.D. Vance?
5: Now we got a lot of victims.
2: Yeah. J.D. Vance was talking about like a vision for the future, kids, school, whatever, mm-hmm. what you can do. I thought this was good.
6: We're telling America's next generation of entrepreneurs and engineers and just brilliant kids that there is a future, both a financial future, but also a future in the dignity of what you're going to be doing every single day by actually building things. By leading not just teams of bankers, but teams of manufacturers and teams of electricians. We're sending a message to all of America's kids, both at the leadership level and those below them, that we believe in making things again.
2: That would be good. Yeah. So we shipped a lot of that out.
5: Mm-hmm.
2: You know, going back decades now. But, yeah, also top of mind because you're going into Labor Day weekend. You know, there used to be great manufacturing jobs where you maybe didn't have anything in you that wanted to be an entrepreneur. You just wanted to go work hard and provide for your family. And now you got a whole group of people saying, well, I don't want to work hard. I just want something given to me.
5: Right.
2: Yeah, that's BS. It's never going to fly.
5: Because you gained it unlawfully or under false pretense or whatever.
2: Right. And then it's back to your jealousy.
5: Exactly.
2: Yeah. All right, it's that time. Probably past that time that we go around the table. May not be the biggest story out there, but it caught your attention. You want to bring it in. David, what's your story here?
3: Well, college football coming back. And, you know, with a lot of the major schools, and this is the same with baseball. It's the same, well, especially minor league baseball, where they like to show off what they're serving, you know, as far as concessions.
2: Mm-hmm.
3: Texas A&M, Kyle Field kicking off 6 o'clock Central tomorrow against mm-hmm. Missouri State. They put out a tweet that said, you better come to Kyle Field with your appetite. Why? Because they've got a new, brand new dish. It's called the Beat the Hell Out of Dog, BTHO, part of their sloganeering.
2: Mm-hmm.
3: It's a BTHO dog. It is 2-foot-long hot dogs, hatch chili queso, smoked brisket, pickled red onions, fried jalapeno chips, pico de gallo and fried onions in a giant boat

0: that you try to eat in one setting. That's a lot of food, man.
1: Oh my gosh.
0: I know
1: it's bad when Robbins has that look on his face, well, like, oh, yeah, there's no way I'd attempt it.
2: Well, I'm just thinking it comes with an angioplasty.
0: I'm just picturing, like, one, pray for the toilets in College Station.
1: Oh, God.
0: But then, I imagine, you know, it's going to probably in the stadium, it's going to be probably about 100 degrees at the start of kickoff. Imagine having 2-foot-long hot dogs, hatch chili queso, smoked brisket, pickled red onions, fried jalapeno chips, pico de gallo, and fried onions sitting around stewing in your belly while you're sweating. You just start sweating salsa.
1: Yeah.
2: If you want to leave early, go ahead and eat it. Yeah. Beat the traffic.
1: All right, Scotty, what do you got for your story?
2: Story out of New Hampshire today. State rep there by the name of Paige Bocheman is challenging incumbent U.S. Representative Maggie Goodlander in Tuesday's Democrat primary. Now, both of these Democrats, because they got nothing else to offer, are obsessed with impeaching President Trump. Presumably, fighting to prevent the deportation of people in the country illegally is another one of their things. Now, when asked to defend their position, though, to say, okay, so you want to charge the president with something you can impeach him with, what exactly do you mean, Paige? And this was the moderator's question and her answer.
3: Representative Bocheman, you've said you'll file articles of impeachment against President Trump on day one when you get to Washington. For viewers tonight, can you explain what you see as the high crime or misdemeanor you believe the president's committed this term? And also how you'll convince other members to join your impeachment efforts when many other members have also promised to file their own articles of impeachment?
4: Yeah, sure. Thank you. Well, it's really hard to narrow it down, and I didn't bring my running list. So I'll just say that pretty much everything that Trump is doing, there's a problem with it. And what I will continue to say about that is I am a part of a group called the Courage Candidates. We have all pledged to impeach on day one. And so this isn't just me. This is a group of people. And yeah, we all have primaries. We all still have our elections. But as many of us who go through, we will have those articles ready. We will stand together.
2: That's your blanket answer. I don't know. I mean, I don't have it in front of me.
1: Right. It's just all these things.
2: I mean, should you roll that off the top of your head really quick, like this, this, and this?
1: No.
2: I would think if you're calling for the impeachment of a president.
1: Yeah. No.
2: I don't know. Just vibes, man.
1: Just get him.
2: Yes. I just got vibes.
1: Okay. For my story, I'm not familiar with this crime thriller, Woman of the Hour, with Anna Kendrick, but it's based on the true story of a killer who appeared on a game show. Entertainment Weekly did a story saying that wasn't the only time that happened. They go through 9 different killers who hid in plain sight on Jeopardy, Wheel of Fortune, and other shows. Have you seen this?
2: No.
1: It's kind of wild, man. They tell the story of this Rodney Alcala. Think's how you say his name? Anybody ever heard of this guy?
0: No.
1: He was known as the dating game killer.
2: I saw this movie with this guy, I think.
1: Okay.
2: Yeah.
1: Well, dating game.
2: Or documentary
1: very
2: something.
1: Very popular in the 70s.
2: Yeah.
1: And he was on the show concealing a horrifying secret. He was already a convicted sex offender and in the midst of a murder spree.
2: Yeah.
1: And that's what this show is about. And in real life, this Cheryl Bradshaw, because she's got to pick one of the three,
2: right,
1: did pick Alcala to go on a date.
2: Yep.
1: But then she became uneasy after meeting him face to face.
2: Yeah.
1: Others around the production also found him unsettling, including a fellow contestant, Jed Mills. The exact number of this dude's victims remains unknown, but authorities have estimated he may have killed as many as 130 people.
0: Wow.
1: Yes.
2: Scene where she's in the parking lot by herself and walking to her car, and this guy's like popping around behind her. It was really creepy.
1: Yeah, she said after she met him, she felt ill.
2: Yeah.
1: And she did not go out with him.
2: No.
1: And then there was this other dude, Timothy, how do you say his last name? Leifnick, given 3 life sentences in 2023 after being convicted of murdering his estranged wife. And the thing was, he actually made a joke about it on the show about his wife.
2: Oh my gosh.
1: Which is also pretty crazy. But it goes down this whole list of all these people that were on these game
2: shows. Wasn't Ted Bundy on one of those?
1: Was Bundy on one?
2: I think it was on, like, the dating game or something. I don't know. Maybe I just had a delusion there. I'm not sure.
1: Okay.
2: David's on the Google machine. I know that right now.
1: You keep him busy, Scott.
2: I know. I do, because I just blurt stuff out, and I think I'm right, but I don't know that.
1: David's like, what in the hell are you talking about?
2: I know. I know. Right.
1: Do you want to bet on it? Put a fiver on it.
2: See, now I'm really, my memory's betraying me now, so I don't know.
1: That and a news update next.
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2: Okay. Fact check on Scott Robinson.
1: Oh, you know what? It's my mistake.
2: Ted Bundy
1: totally blew
2: was
1: it.
2: On a game show.
1: Yeah, and he wasn't.
3: No.
2: No.
1: And I know. And I deserve that because I was thinking that story I watched on TV, and then you talked the guy's, what was the guy's name, Alpaca or whatever his name was?
3: Yeah, something like
2: that. That's exactly what it was. Yes. Yeah, Alpaca.
1: That is full name, his last name.
2: Yes.
1: No, I worked with a guy named Alpaca once. But anyway, this guy is mistaken a lot of times for Ted Bundy. Maybe that's where it came into my brain. I don't know.
2: That's your story, and you're sticking to it.
1: I'm going to stick to it.
2: Yes.
1: I got no other reason to think about Ted Bundy.
2: Mm-hmm.
1: Mm-hmm.
2: I'm going to make Nimrods in the news real quick. As I kind of feel bad for this lady in a way. This grandmother spent $20 on a new pair of dentures she saw on Facebook.
1: $20?
2: But was unhappy with them because they look more like candy than teeth. She said she's going public about this purchase because she doesn't want others to be scammed.
1: Oh, boy.
2: Well, I don't think there's any worry in that.
1: $20 dentures, no.
2: Well, to paint the picture, they do look awful. I'll give her that. But if you're going $20 and expecting quality, you're probably not going to get it. All right, David, we're setting you up with the Friday Five. And
3: National
2: today it's
3: Wildlife Day.
2: That means we're doing songs with wild in the title. The number, if you want to get in early, 1-888-485-MVCR. Wild songs for the Friday Five next.

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6: News this hour from Town Hall. I'm Keith Peters in Washington. The chairman of the House Judiciary Committee says the chickens are coming home to roost for a liberal activist group which has spent years smearing conservatives and Catholics as being so-called hate groups. On the Salem News program this week on Capitol Hill with Tony Perkins, Ohio GOP Congressman Jim Jordan is calling the activists out by name.
7: The Southern Poverty Law Center has put themselves out there, and the left has embraced this, that they're the end-all, be-all on evaluating who's a hate group. And, of course, now we found out that they were involved in actually fomenting and promoting the hate that they said they were trying to fight, paying people to create this hate out there, and then going to tell their donors, oh, send us money so we can fight the very hate that we're creating.
6: Congressman Jordan says Congress needs to act against groups like the SPLC trying to muzzle the free speech rights of conservative groups nationwide. His full interview will be heard when This Week on Capitol Hill is broadcast beginning at 10 a.m. Eastern Time Saturday on the Salem News Channel. The House will likely consider a large anti-human trafficking bill following a wide-ranging investigation of government failures regarding wealthy convicted sex offender Jeffrey Epstein.
8: Kentucky Congressman Republican James Comer is behind the legislation. It will focus on defining human trafficking to prevent offenders like Jeffrey Epstein from using loopholes and to ensure that someone who signed an NDA, a non-disclosure agreement, will still be required to report sexual misconduct. Comer, who chairs the House Oversight and Government Reform Committee, led the Epstein investigation, the committee holding interviews with many high-profile people, including Microsoft co-founder Bill Gates and former President Bill Clinton.
6: Correspondent Laura Winters reporting. On Wall Street, the Dow down by 271 points. The NASDAQ dropping 77, the S&P 500 lower by 29. More at townhall.com.
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11: 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Reuters Institute says we're now one of the top news brands in the nation. 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
6: Russia's war on Ukraine shows no signs of letting up. If anything, it's growing more unbearable for innocent civilians.
12: Russian drone and missile strikes on Kiev have intensified, disrupting daily life with constant air raid sirens. Previously, the attacks occurred mostly at night, but now they happen day and night. Since last week, residents have faced exhaustion from the relentless alerts. People rush to shelters, interrupting daily activities like shopping and commuting. Even weddings and funerals are affected. Rich Thomason reporting.
6: Ukrainian drone strikes have also targeted Russian oil depots, increasing economic pressure. In Finland, authorities are investigating a Russian-made drone found on a shoreline. The ongoing conflict shows no sign of resolution. U.S. envoys Steve Witkoff and Jared Kushner will travel to Moscow and then Kyiv over the weekend and into early next week. News and analysis at townhall.com. Some students appear to be embracing a ban on cell phone use in Virginia schools.
8: Students in Virginia are spending less time on their phones during the school day thanks to an executive order signed back in 2024 by former Governor Republican Glenn Youngkin. This spring, the General Assembly tightened the restrictions. Teachers are allowed to take the phones if they see them in class. The law also requires elementary and middle schools to implement the policy. Some students say they like it as it forces them to interact and speak to each other. And it makes it harder for some students to cheat. Students are allowed to keep their phones in their backpacks in case of an emergency.
6: Correspondent Laura Winters reporting. Romanian prosecutors have indicted social media influencer Andrew Tate on charges including trafficking minors and money laundering. His brother Tristan Tate is also implicated. They were arrested in Bucharest in 2022. More on these stories at townhall.com.
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14: This is weatherology. I'm meteorologist Laura Lockwood with the Alexandria Lakes Area Forecast. Lows level off around 64 tonight under partly cloudy skies. Winds out of the east, 5 to 10 miles per hour. Mainly cloudy skies expected with fog early tomorrow. Slight chance for storms. Highs level off around 84. Partly cloudy skies tomorrow night. Slight chance for storms. Lows level off around 66. For KXRA, I'm meteorologist Laura Lockwood. Currently 86.
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21: Actually, if you want to get mellow, it might be the right place to be.
25: Yeah.
21: More on that later.
25: Got mellow.
21: Yeah, the Friday Five is Friday. We're happy. Okay.
25: Yep.
21: What is it today or this weekend or whatever?
25: National Wildlife Day.
21: Okay.
25: Mm.
21: And that's why we're doing songs with wild in the title.
25: Yes. Some good stuff here. Just saying.
21: The number's 1-888-485-MVCR. We rank it as we always do. We take a song and we say, okay, how big of a hit was it, or how iconic is it?
25: Yeah.
21: 1 to 10. Does it stand the test of time? 1 to 10. How much do you personally like it? 1 to 10. Put it all together, and then we have our list. And we're all ready to go.
25: Yes.
21: Go ahead, David. You want to say something, I can tell.
25: I'm feeling very low energy right now.
21: Well, that's good. You're in the right place. At least as far as the five's concerned.
25: Yes.
21: Right. More on that in a second. All right. Who's up first today?
25: We got Mary in Delaware. Hey, Mary.
0: Well, hi, guys. Happy Friday.
21: Hey, happy Mary. Friday, Mary. Now, you have to understand, you do have a fan club. You can admit that now.
0: I can admit it, but something really strange happened. I got put on hold. Nobody answered, so I didn't even get a phone.
21: Oh,
0: so this wow. is, like, really odd. No, I know.
25: Yeah.
21: I think we might have a fill-in today.
25: We might, yeah. Do we have a fill-in today?
21: Maybe.
25: Is that
21: that's
25: his name?
21: That's okay. Fill-in? It worked out great.
25: Yeah.
0: Mm-hmm. So what I can you say thinking? Anything now.
25: You can do you anything
0: can.
25: You
0: I can
25: want.
0: Say anything.
25: Yeah.
0: Okay, and I'm hope Melinda's listening to me, but anyway, my thought was Born to be Wild, Steppenwolf.
21: Mary, you're unbelievable. God bless you. Have a great weekend. It's a walk-off for you. Hello.
17: Number one.
18: Born to be wild.
25: No preamble, no nothing.
21: She's the goat.
18: Born to be wild.
21: Just you have to recognize it.
18: Yeah.
21: Yes. Did we all agree on this one?
25: No, I thought you or somebody. I thought you
19: not
25: had
19: me.
25: Something
19: it was
25: else.
19: My number one.
21: No, I had it up there.
19: I had it at one.
25: I thought you had it at two, and there was another song. That...
19: Who me?
25: No. I'm talking.
19: No, Dave. No, Jamie. Okay.
21: There's only one other that I could have had at one. Yeah. Let me look. Hold on. Got it right here.
19: Born to be Wild is a great song.
21: Oh yeah. Yep. Yeah. I know what it is now.
25: I almost just said it.
21: Like, oh, yeah.
19: By the way, let me ask you this, because I don't know if I don't have the answer to it, but that was, 1968, Born to be Wild?
21: Yes.
19: Did they coin the term heavy metal?
21: Some people say that.
19: I wondered that, because that's the first time I ever heard the term heavy metal thunder is what they used in the song. Eh.
21: Yes.
19: I credit them. John Kay, you gave us that term.
21: All right, David, who's next?
25: All right, let's talk to John in Deep Blue, Connecticut. Hey, John.
20: Hey, I had exactly the same thing that happened to Mary. Phone answered, and then dead air. So I could do anything, too. Born to be wild.
19: What's going on?
20: Wow, two walk-offs.
19: Yeah.
20: Anyway, I was just wondering if you had any idea how much that sandwich at College Station cost. I mean, it sounded like it would be about $127.
25: Yeah, I think probably. I don't know what it would cost. But, yeah, I would guess probably like 25 to 30.
20: I guess Thousand? Trump will rename the town Cardiologist Station.
25: There you go.
19: Yeah, no kidding. Well, no doubt.
21: That's good, John.
20: Okay, so I am, since Mary beat me to it, and of course I am a member of her fan club, I am going to go with the Rolling Stones, Wild Horses.
21: Well played.
17: Number three.

0: all had this in the five, right?
1: I think so.
0: Yeah?
2: Yeah. Yes.
0: Yeah. Yeah. Played that one on rock radio for a long time.
1: When Jagger does his country accent.
0: Yeah. That was not a huge top 40 hit.
1: No, no, but it certainly is iconic. I mean, it's...
0: Yes. Yeah. 5 minutes, 41 seconds.
2: Thank you.
0: No problem.
1: How many Marlboro lights did you suck down during that one?
0: Oh, just one.
1: Oh, okay.
0: It wasn't crazy.
1: I just wondered.
0: Not like you. You were a two-pack-a-day guy.
1: Well, you get to smoke like four, and then you go get another one. Yeah. Of course. Yeah.
0: All right, David, who's next?
2: I think we're just having a problem with the phones today. Line number one, if you just heard their, you're on the air. Who is this? Where are you calling from?
1: Hello?
0: Hello?
3: Oh, this is Tom from New Jersey.
1: Yeah. Oh, New Jersey. All right, man.
2: All right, man.
3: Yeah. The one with the awesome governor here.
2: We're all jealous.
0: Oh, yeah.
3: Oh, really. I'm going to go with, how about Tone Loc, Wild Thing?
0: Yeah, huge hit, dude. Yeah. You played this, Scott.
1: Yes, I did. But that's what happens when bodies start slapping
0: from doing a wild thing. You said no test of time. Wow. I think it's kind of stayed around.
1: Now, is it Disney movies or something?
2: Yeah, I think more just, movies.
0: Probably. Yeah. Good honorable mention. Fun. Sure. All right, who's next?
2: All right, this is a barrel of monkeys here. All right, who do we got? who's calling? And where are you calling from? And how did you get this number?
1: Spokane. All right.
3: I'm in Spokane. This is Damon.
2: Hey, Damon.
0: Damon, what's going on?
3: Yeah.
0: We got craziness here.
1: We got barrels of monkeys. Yes. Mm-hmm.
3: Yeah. Heavy metal. The term was first in William S. Burroughs' book. And it was about the heavy metal kid, and Steppenwolf liked the term and took it. So for
1: wow,
3: okay,
1: very Casey,
3: yeah,
0: nice,
3: yeah.
1: I like that.
3: Yeah, I'm a member of the Mary fan club.
1: Everybody
3: In
1: is.
3: In fact, I'm such a fan. How about Wild Heart by Stevie Nicks?
0: Nicks,
1: God, that was a deep, deep cut. Yeah, I kind of know that song.
0: You kind of know it.
1: Kind of know it.
0: Well, did not make even honorable mention.
1: It's in the barrel of monkeys.
0: Yeah. Yeah.
2: Wrong.
0: All right, David, who's next?
2: All right, line three. Who are you? How'd you get this number?
4: This is Steve from Boulder, Texas.
1: Oh.
4: Cool. Hey, I wanted to tell you guys, that guy who did the Stop the Hammering. He stole that from Bill Murray on Scrooge.
1: That was part of that movie. Yeah, you're right.
0: Good call, Steve.
4: Yeah. They had one of mine.
0: Yeah.
4: Let me see that head. I got a. Wait a minute. There it is. Okay.
0: Wild
4: Walk
0: Song, bro.
4: Walk on the Wild Side. Wild Side by Lou Reed.
2: Yeah.
0: Yes.
2: Lou Reed.
0: Yeah. Babe.
1: Take a walk on the wild. There's no call screener things working out nicely. Said,
0: hey, it's fun, man. You got to risk it for the biscuit, man.
2: We're taking it.
0: I dig it. Did you play that one?
1: No.
0: This is fairly big
1: before
0: hit.
1: My time.
0: Yes. I just remember Lou Reed had this reputation, and then he was selling scooters with this song in like 1987. The Honda scooter.
1: I forgot about that.
0: Man.
1: Probably made more money selling scooters than he did in his whole musical career.
0: Wow.
1: Probably. He didn't have any top... I mean, He was a critical darling.
0: No doubt about it.
1: Coney Island Baby. Remember Metal Machine Music?
0: Yeah. That was a hunk.
1: It was a double album set and was just feedback
0: from
1: amplifiers.
0: Just, nonsense.
2: He needed to fulfill a contract.
1: Yes. So he put that thing out there.
0: Songs with Wild in the title for the Friday Five. The number 1-888-485-MVCR. Who's next, David?
2: All right, I think we got things settled down. Let's talk to Mark. Hey, Mark.
5: Hi, guys. How are you today?
1: Hey,
0: doing
1: Mark.
0: Great,
1: good.
0: Mark.
5: Oh, by the way, I just want to add my name to Mary's list. So I'm not on a pontoon boat, but like to say hi, Mary. How you doing? But I was looking at my favorite Muslim, Yusuf Ismay, or Islam,
1: oh, yeah,
5: better known as Cat Stevens, and Wild World.
0: Oh, yeah.
6: Number four.

0: remember you.
1: Are you going to say anything? Child girl. You put it on the list, Scott.
2: Well, it was deserving.
1: Really?
2: Big hit. I like it.
1: It didn't crack the top 10.
2: No, but it was a monster record. I mean, it was played everywhere.
1: Okay. That's a big test of timer?
2: Nothing. I mean, I hear it on oldie stations when I tune in occasionally. Sometimes at the grocery store.
1: Okay.
2: Yeah, I usually have my grocery store playlist, too.
1: Yeah, there were a few songs I think that maybe made it, but I'm not going to make fun of your
2: Hey,
1: mix.
2: You know, what's Cat Stevens? It's the great Cat Stevens.
1: I've been told it's... People can't help it if they're lower testosterone. Don't make fun of it. It's okay. Everybody's got their own taste.
2: Yeah, okay.
1: Why do that?
2: Okay, we'll get to your strip club one in a minute here.
1: That isn't even a strip club song. I don't even know what you're talking about. David, who's next?
2: David doesn't know who's next.
3: Sorry, I just woke up. I fell asleep.
1: Oh, because of the number four song?
2: No, you guys suck.
1: From the... What?
2: Okay. It's a pretty good song. It's not my favorite song. I just thought it was a good song. That's all.
1: Where did he have it?
3: It was like number three, I think.
2: Number three or four, yeah.
1: No, wait a second. Wasn't it like number two?
3: Oh, yeah,
1: no.
3: It was number two.
1: Because no one else voted for it. I'm like, you put it up that high, it's going to end up making it.
2: It did make it.
1: Yes.
3: Yeah.
1: Yeah, the ambient theme. Fantastic.
2: All right.
1: We got time for one more.
3: No,
1: we
3: should probably reset.
1: Yeah, we better reset.
2: Yeah, let's reset.
1: Yeah, let's do that. The number is 1-888-485-MVCR. It's Songs with Wild in the title for the Friday Five, and we'll wrap it up in just a few.

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0: The Markley Van Camp and Robbins Show. Jamie Markley, David Van Camp, Scott Robbins. Got the Robbins trifecta coming up. News update, but first we got to wrap up the Friday Five. Today, in honor of National Wildlife Day, songs with wild in the title. One of Scott Robbins' favorites as an honorable mention.
1: Whiny.
0: Duran Duran, Wild Boys. Big
2: wild
0: hit.
2: Wild Boy! Wild Boy!
1: Bad song.
2: Bad song.
0: Born to be Wild, Steppenwolf was number one. Still looking for number two. Wild Horses from the Stones at three. The testosterone-filled Wild World from Cat Stevens at four. Also looking for number five. The number one, 888-485-MVCR. And back to it, David.
3: Let's get to Arthur calling from North Texas. Hey, Arthur.
4: Hi, Arthur.
5: No, Parker.
3: Parker.
1: Parker, Arthur.
5: Parker like Spider-Man.
3: Yeah.
1: There you go.
3: Hey. Well, so, you know, some people named Parker go by Arthur.
1: It was Parker. It was Parker and Arthur, Texas.
5: So, gentlemen, the three kings. I do have a quick question for you before I throw my in.
0: Yes, Parker.
5: On their website, that they are now the Communist Caucus. And I haven't heard you guys or anybody else covering it. I'm wondering why.
3: Who's that? Sorry, you broke up a little bit there.
5: Sorry about that. The DSA is now calling themselves the Communist Caucus on their website.
3: Oh, really?
5: Just
1: nice.
5: Wow,
1: I didn't see that.
3: Had not seen that. Well, there you go.
1: We got to find that.
5: Yeah. So, yeah, it's just look up Communist Caucus, DSA, and you've got it.
3: All right.
5: So, my vote, Talking Heads, Wild Life, my three kings.
0: Oh, buddy.
1: Wild, wild life.
0: That was a big song, man. Played that at rock radio. You know what?
1: You don't have it?
0: I don't. I can get it.
1: Oh.
0: But I'll take the boot on that, because that should have been at least an honorable mention.
1: You played it, didn't you?
0: We did. I'm not going to sit here and tell you I was a fan.
1: No, I know
0: but
1: you
0: of,
1: weren't.
0: But honestly, I'm just not a fan of Talking Heads. But of all their songs, that was one of the better ones, I thought.
1: Yeah, I played that one too, I believe.
0: At Top 40?
1: I think so.
0: Yeah.
1: We played Burn Down the House, played that one, I think. And I don't know,
0: yeah. Yeah. Yeah.
6: With your partner.
0: That was a big video, too, at the time. Got a lot of play. Have you ever heard it, David?
3: I have never heard this song.
1: Oh, wow.
0: Really? Well, I guess that will tell you something about Test of Time.
6: Man of love.
0: Yeah, you did like this.
1: I do.
0: Yeah. Why am I taking the boot, then?
1: You're not. I didn't give you the boot.
0: Oh, I was going to take it. You're like, oh.
1: No, I mean, I
0: like
1: the song.
0: You played it. You like it.
1: Well, I played it. Yeah.
0: And you take the... You suck.
1: I was kind of a Talking Heads fan. Why do I suck? I didn't.
0: Because you didn't have it on the list.
1: Well, I didn't even think about it, to be honest with you.
0: Somebody's got to be responsible
1: well, you
0: here.
1: Give me the boot. I mean, I'm primed for it. Been doing it all day. So might as well keep going.
0: Okay.
2: Scott!
0: All right, David, who's next?
3: Let's talk to Mark in Portland. Hey, Mark.
7: Oh, hey, guys.
1: Mark.
7: Saw this band about 20 years ago. And the opening act was Kanye West, which I got up and got a beer because it was so bad.
0: Wow.
7: But the headliner, U2, did Who's Gonna Ride Your Wild Horses?
1: Yeah.
0: Kanye opened for U2?
1: Wow. They used to have all kinds of weird opening acts, though.
0: Wow. Did you play this song? We played this at rock radio back in the day.
1: I did, but it wasn't for very long. It was brief. It wasn't a big hit at Top 40.
0: Yeah.
1: What album was that? Akung?
0: Yeah.
1: Okay.
0: Song
1: I saw him
0: five.
1: On that tour, and I don't remember who the opening act was. It wasn't Kanye. I don't remember.
0: I don't remember who the opening act was. I saw the same tour.
1: St. Louis?
0: Chicago.
1: Oh, St. Louis.
0: Yep.
1: Thanks,
0: all right,
1: Chicago.
0: David, who's next?
3: It's interesting how this sounds like nothing like any other U2 song. Let's talk to Kyra. Hey, Kyra.
8: Hello. Been a while.
0: Yeah, Kyra. How you been?
8: Hey, I'm doing great. Trying to make it through the heat wave. I'll be glad when it's done.
1: It's hot everywhere.
0: Yes.
8: Your favorite one's got chosen. So let's go with the Wild Wild West.
1: Oh, yeah.
3: Smith.
1: Escape Club?
8: Yeah.
1: Yeah, okay.
0: Okay. You wanted to put this in your five, didn't you?
1: I really do like this song.
0: Yeah. Test of Time kind of kills it.
1: Yeah.
2: Yeah.
0: There you go.
3: That's my jam. Okay.
0: There you go. When I roll into the
2: when I stroll into the oh goodness.
0: Okay. Wait a second. We're still looking for number two and number five, and we're running out of time fast.
3: Yeah.
0: We're gonna have to go overtime, it looks like.
3: We are.
0: Uh oh. Cause there's some honorable mentions to get to as well. So yeah. We'll wrap this up in a few. We'll get to the Robbins Trifecta, the news updates. We'll get to all of that coming up. There's some great songs left in this. Yep. This is the Markley, Van Camp, and Robbins Show.

0: This is weatherology. I'm meteorologist Laura Lockwood with the Alexandria Lakes Area Forecast. Lows level off around 64 tonight under partly cloudy skies, winds out of the east 5 to 10 miles per hour. Mainly cloudy skies expected with fog early tomorrow. Slight chance for storms. Highs level off around 84. Partly cloudy skies tomorrow night. Slight chance for storms. Lows level off around 66. For KXRA, I'm meteorologist Laura Lockwood. Right now, it's 84 degrees.
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0: Markley, Van Camp, and Robbins Show. Jamie Markley, David Van Camp, Scott Robbins. We still have leftovers from our Friday Five.
1: Yeah, we do.
0: We got to get to. We still have the number two and number five to get to.
2: Oh, my gosh. Really?
0: Yes.
2: Oh, that's right.
0: Well, we had a call for number two. We just didn't have time to get to it.
2: Thanks.
0: So that was, number five didn't get any calls. I'm not surprised. That was your song. Anyway, news update, David Van Camp.
1: All right, so...
0: I can't even keep a straight face.
2: What is it with you?
1: The State Superior Court in Massachusetts has agreed to hear the arguments against declaring a mistrial in the Lindsey Clancy triple murder case. A judge today has said, hey, look, you know, there's one juror that's not going to vote the way the other 11 are. And the presumption is this is one person who's holding out against a ruling that she was not criminally liable when it comes to murdering her three children. Because in the state of Massachusetts, or I'm sorry, the Commonwealth, Massachusetts, apparently the law is that the state has to prove that you weren't in a state of psychosis if you say you were.
0: Yes. Every other state, it's different.
1: Yeah.
2: Well, it should be different.
1: Yeah.
2: Prove you are.
1: Anyway, yeah. They've done this, and the Supreme Court, or the Superior Court in the state is going to hear it. And a judge is going to rule on this, presumably. The judge, I thought, did a pretty good job of explaining why he can't kick this one juror off of the jury, which is what the defense lawyer wants, and basically said, I can't. I can't legally do that under a strict reading of the law just because somebody says, oh, basically the argument comes down to reasonable doubt. And the note that was sent from the jury told the judge that this person, whoever this juror is saying that he recognizes that there is doubt, but not changing his mind. That's different from reasonable doubt. And so the judge is playing it really carefully, just letter of the law. We're not saying that he's openly ignoring a judge's orders. So we can't kick him off just because we don't like the outcome. So it's got to be a mistrial. So we'll see what happens moving forward. Part of the appeal filing to the Massachusetts Supreme Court is... the argument is centered on the Americans with Disabilities Act, because the lawyer is arguing, and this is a Hail Mary for him, which is his job, but the argument is that this person is biased against those with debilitating mental illnesses, which is a protected category in Massachusetts. So this person is biased against them and therefore can't actually render an impartial verdict.
0: Or maybe they just see easily good versus evil.
1: Right.
0: Maybe it just comes down to common sense.
1: Or maybe this person wants to write a book, because this is a book.
0: Well, yes.
1: There is that cynical side of me that's like, how much of this is like, hey, I see all the publicity this is getting. And yeah, I think she did it and she should go to prison. I know I'm going to lose, but might as well cash in.
0: I thought of it yesterday before I knew that it was a dude, before I knew which way the one holdout was going. Like, if you are that holdout, you could get a book deal out of it. Mm-hmm. There's no doubt. Because people are going to know this person's name before too long.
1: Yeah.
0: You got to believe that. And yeah, as you said earlier, you hope they have good security. Is there a lot of nuts out there?
2: Oh, yeah.
0: Following this.
1: Well, that being said, now I'm seeing a news update here.

0: Yeah. There'll be all sorts of reaction to that.
1: Wonder where the other 11 were going to fall, come down.
2: Yeah, the Massachusetts Supreme Court has denied Lindsey Clancy's defense's Hail Mary attempt. And so now, but this gets really deep in the weeds legally. Clancy's attorney is attempting to find some sort of federal nexus and seems like he's setting up for some sort of federal intervention, but the judge killed it. The judge is like, no, it's a mistrial. Let's all go home.
0: Okay. Yeah, we'll wait and see exactly, because there were all these different outcomes that they could come to.
2: Yeah.
1: I don't know.
0: What did the 11 want to come to?
2: Yeah.
1: She's not. She's going to be still locked up, though.
2: Presumably, yes.
1: Yeah. I was going to say, is that a guarantee? I didn't get to go home, right?
2: Well, no.
0: I would think so.
2: I think that the prosecutors are already going to file another case against her.
1: I would think so.
0: Yeah. Okay.
1: Gee whiz.
0: So there's that.
1: Okay.
0: Now we transition from that to wild songs.
1: Okay.
0: That was a Friday Five. It's National Wildlife Day.
1: Mm-hmm.
0: And we didn't have a chance to get to two that were in the five. Number two being?
3: Number two.
0: That was a huge hit. Massive Tessa timer. Suck it to me one time. Jimi Hendrix. Yes. And also Sam Kinison.
1: Oh, God.
4: Wild thing. Thank you, movement.
0: He had a lot of fun with that.
4: I'm a

0: Yeah, that was a good time.
1: Hey, Sam.
0: Yeah. And then the number five on the Robins pick.
2: Number five. Wild night
1: is for Van Morrison. Actually, John Mellencamp, too, but I played the John Mellencamp one.
0: Yeah, I had to play that, too. Yep. I had to play them both.
1: Oh, yeah, I didn't have to play both of them.
0: That's when I really thought I was earning money on the job. For honorable mentions, you know who had a big song? I don't think he played his top 40. That song was number one at rock radio for four weeks.
1: I like the song.
0: Yeah. This is Wild Aerosmith.
3: I had this in my five. I tried to get it in the five.
0: Dude, if I would have rank tested the time the same as you, it would have got there. Because it would have been right there for me. Another song that was big, MTV played it all the time, and that was Motley Crue. You refer to that as a strip club song.
1: Yeah.
0: In a derogatory way.
1: Yeah, well, I know they like dancing to Motley Crue.
0: I think it was Girls, Girls, Girls off that album, but anyway. Other honorable mentions, too, that we got to get to your big... Oh, yeah. Skid Row. Do you know that song?
1: I mean, I know it, but it's not anything I reach for, no.
0: I know that. Oh, yeah, there's a bunch of stuff. Scorpions. Oh, here's one for you.

0: Okay. All right, Casey's getting impatient. He's ready to go. You ready for your three? Here we go.
1: Are you ready?
2: One, two, look at you.
3: It's the three most important news stories of the day.
4: I hit the trifecta.
3: Well, at least according to Scott Robbins. It's the trifecta on the Markley, Van Camp, and Robbins Show.
0: Scott Robbins' top three stories helped by his hero. You know who he is.
5: I'm Casey Kasem.
6: Big three-day weekend coming up, Casey.
0: Yeah, I was talking to him earlier, too.
6: Oh, yeah?
0: Yeah.
6: You got big plans?
0: Well, I mentioned he would have loved to have played more Skid Row and Motley Crue than the crap he had to play. That's what he said.
5: Yes.
6: Oh, yeah. That's not true.
0: Yeah. That's what he said.
6: I know his musical taste. Yeah.
5: I'm ready.
6: Okay. He has none on his playlist.
5: Three.
6: Okay.
7: What do you have for number three, Scott?
6: Severe thunderstorms left a trail of damage across southern Ontario, Canada. Significant damage to the Rogers Center, the 50,000-seat venue, Canada's newest landmark concert destination. Been a lot of bands that have played there. One band that didn't get a chance to play there was AC/DC because the

0: roof of the stadium was pretty much torn off during a storm.
1: Wow.
0: Usually that doesn't happen until AC/DC gets on stage. This time it happened before. So the Thunderstruck performance has been rescheduled, and it will, in fact, take place later date.
1: Bet Casey wish he could have played more AC/DC, too.
2: Yes.
1: Yeah, I figured.
2: Now, on with the countdown.
0: I played any.
1: Scott Robbins, trifecta top three of the day, up to number...
2: two.
0: American commemorative 250 years of independence has a coin that's coming out. It's a $1 gold coin to honor the enduring legacy of liberty and the lasting symbol of patriotism. It will feature President Donald J. Trump. It celebrates the strength of American values and the promise of a nation dedicated to preserving freedom for all. Now, this is kind of groundbreaking here because the last time a sitting president was featured on a commemorative coin, like this one in particular, was Calvin Coolidge back in 1926. Coolidge appeared on a commemorative half dollar during the sesquicentennial celebration of Alabama statehood. Now, annoying the left... by the way, and they are out of their minds right now.
1: Oh, yeah.
0: They're throwing the coins in the water and, you know, all kinds of stuff. Annoying the left is always worth doing, so Trump and his administration were treated the spectacle of a master at work, and this is definitely one of them. You know this was his idea.
1: Oh, yeah.
0: You know it was.
1: Probably so, yes.
0: Just to tweak them a little bit more. By the way, you can buy them in rolls of like 10 or 20 or 100, whatever way you want to go. You can get them. Hang on to them. Collector's items indeed.
2: And the countdown continues.
1: Scott Robbins trifecta, top three.
2: And finally, one.
0: Kathy Hochul in New York had an exemption lawsuit that was filed and she ended up winning. And that is the assisted suicide thing, right?
1: Oh, yeah.
0: Cardinal Blaise Kupich, Archbishop of Chicago, two orders of the Catholic nuns, and an Illinois pharmacist have now suing Illinois over the new law that takes place September the 12th that allows terminally ill patients to kill themselves in direct violation of their religious beliefs. They said, we need to stop this. For nearly 175 years, Catholic Healthcare Ministries has been the place where the sick, elderly, and dying across Illinois go. Today, the work includes Catholic hospitals treating millions of patients every single year. Pretty much every city in Illinois has a Catholic hospital of some kind. And they're saying, hey, this isn't cool. We're not doing this. Pritzker said, if you don't do it, then we're going to fine you. So if they don't do assisted suicides in Illinois, they're going to be fined by the tub of goo, worthless piece of garbage governor in the state of Illinois.
2: And there you have it.
0: Gosh dang.
1: Yeah, I saw this headline too. Kathy Hochul trying to warn people Republicans will take away women's rights, but her mouth was covered by a hijab.
0: Did you see it? The picture
1: Babylon
0: of her,
1: B.
0: There was a picture of her in the hijab. Yes.
3: Oh, yeah. Completely.
0: And she's a nut.
1: Yes.
0: They're just nuts.
1: Yes, very much so.
0: They are nuts. Pritzker is such a jackass.
2: It's really been an honor for me.
1: Oh, yeah, he's ready to go. Thanks, Casey. Yes, appreciate it, buddy.
0: All right, well, have a great weekend. 3-day weekend, Casey.
1: I think he and David's got some plans.
0: Yeah. Well, they always have plans. They exclude me.
1: Is it dino ribs or something like that?
3: Well, yeah, no, that's you. I think you're cooking that for him this weekend.
1: Oh, that's right. He's with you. Yeah. All right. News update. Nimrod's in the news. Coming up.

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0: All right. I see a headline as far as a news update. State of Massachusetts declared incompetent by reason of insanity.
1: Well, there you go.
0: Yes. Babylon Bee strikes again. Yeah, there you go. You have a real news update, David.
1: Yeah. So the prosecution has indicated now that they are planning to retry this Clancy lady, Lindsay Clancy, for her murdering, you know, her three kids. And, you know, after a mistrial was declared, because apparently one juror was pushing back, the presumption is that this person wanted a stricter punishment. Again, that's a presumption. We don't know for sure. I think it's a pretty good bet, but we don't know for sure.
0: Okay.
1: So we got that going on right now, and I'm seeing some of the reaction to it. Somebody had written, this lady writer, Kathy Young, had written, "I'm just noticing that there's this fascist mindset out there that if you are mentally ill enough to murder, that you should just be put down." And I'm like, that's not fascist. That's, yeah. I mean, that's, I mean, at least locked up forever.
0: Yeah. Yeah. Locked up. That's fascist. What does that word even mean anymore?
1: It means nothing.
2: Nothing.
0: My goodness. I saw Alan Dershowitz saying that they try this again, they're not going to go first degree. Mm-hmm. Like they did this time. He thought that was a mistake in Massachusetts. Mm-hmm. See, that's only for, now I'm paraphrasing what he said, like mob bosses, stuff like that. Not this type of case.
2: Right.
0: At least in that state.
2: Yeah.
0: So they won't make that mistake again, apparently. But yeah, it, more than anything, the sad part, these kids, obviously, and then where we're at, almost as a country, and the divide, and how, at least as far as I can tell, people can be so influenced by the algorithm.
1: Yes.
0: It's frightening, man.
2: Well, we got the death cult, no doubt about it.
0: Yep, no doubt about that. All right, we got to get to Nimrod. We're rolling out of time. Roll it.
3: When the going gets tough.
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4: I love the poorly educated.
0: All right. Nimrods the News. We go to Durham where, remember all the talk after COVID? All these schools, they need new HVAC systems to make sure the kids can breathe. Well, apparently, maybe this is one of the schools that actually did it, because there's been a dude that's been charged with stealing from the HVAC systems. Is that something else where, what, a secondary market?
1: I know. There's got to be.
2: Things I don't know about. Yeah.
0: William Leroy Jenkins, guilty. That's Nimrods in the News.

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1: News this hour from Town Hall. I'm Keith Peters in Washington. A mistrial has been declared in the prosecution of Lindsey Clancy.
2: The jurors in the Plymouth trial of Lindsey Clancy could not reach a unanimous verdict on whether she was criminally responsible when she strangled her three young children in 2023.
3: I'm going to declare that the jury is deadlocked, and I'm going to declare a mistrial.
2: Events took a dramatic turn when Judge William Sullivan granted Clancy's attorney, Kevin Reddington, a chance to appeal to the top court in Massachusetts, but the appeal was denied. Clancy's attorney said she was suffering from postpartum psychosis when she killed her children, then tried to take her own life. Plymouth County District Attorney Tim Cruz must now decide if prosecutors will retry the case.
4: And the evidence suggested to us that she was in control of her actions when she committed those homicides.
2: I'm Jennifer King.
5: There are more legal developments related to November's midterm elections.
6: The Trump administration's asked the Supreme Court to reject an order by a federal judge in Boston that blocks it from implementing its new rule regulating mail ballots. The appeal came hours after the administration was unable to tell that judge whether the computer system that would govern the entire project was operational yet. The justices previously allowed the president's plan to move ahead, but they've not yet determined whether it's legal. Meanwhile, the Missouri Supreme Court has blocked new congressional districts backed by President Trump from being used in November. It's ordered a statewide vote be held on the new map. I'm Ben Thomas.
5: The Trump administration has imposed sanctions on a Turkish financial institution as part of its latest effort to sever critical financial lifelines for the Iranian government. On Wall Street, the Dow Jones Industrial Average down by 271 points. The NASDAQ dropping 77 with the S&P 500 lower by 29 points. Oil near $91 a barrel. More at townhall.com.
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8: The U.S. job market rebounds as employers add 162,000 jobs.
9: The U.S. economy added a surprising 162,000 jobs in August, a solid rebound from July's decline, and a result that beat many economists' expectations. The Labor Department says the unemployment rate held at a low 4.1%, underscoring what supporters of President Trump call a durable jobs recovery market by strong job security for Americans already in the workforce. The report also included encouraging revisions to earlier data. Employment totals for June and July were revised upward by a combined 55,000 jobs. That means the labor market was stronger than first reported into August. Bernie Bennett, Washington.
8: The Trump administration has imposed sanctions on a Turkish financial institution, part of its latest effort to sever what it calls critical financial lifelines for the Iranian government. Slow going on Wall Street at the closing bell. The Dow was down by 271 points. For the Wall Street Business Report, I'm Bob Agnew.
5: 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No steering wheel, no brake pedal, no problem. More on the story from correspondent Rich Thomason reporting.
10: Elon Musk has sent dozens of his self-driving cyber cabs, lacking those automotive basics, onto the streets of Austin, Texas. He's confident Americans will take to the new technology, getting over any fears of leaving the driving to someone or something else. Musk plans to introduce the self-driving cyber cabs to cities all around the country. Rich Thomason reporting.
5: Fishermen in Italy have shifted from incinerating invasive Atlantic blue crabs to commercializing them. The crabs, which have devastated mollusk populations in the Po River Delta, are now being exported and slowly introduced to Italian diners. The Italian government had tried to eradicate the crabs, but their rapid reproduction made it difficult. More on these stories at townhall.com. From Washington, I'm Keith Peters.
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11: It is 5 minutes after 5 o'clock, and it's time for your weather forecast. And with me on the phone from Weatherology is meteorologist Regina Kroll. Good evening, Regina. How are people's Labor Day weekends shaping up?
12: Well, you'll have to dodge some showers and storms throughout the weekend. It won't be widespread that we see it constantly either, but there is that possibility for showers and storms already starting Saturday and then continuing off and on even through the Labor Day timeframe. So looking at tonight, we will see some dry conditions tonight, mostly cloudy skies expected throughout tonight too, with a low around 64. Late tonight, patchy fog will develop. We'll see patchy fog continuing into Saturday morning. And then isolated showers and storms coming in, partly sunny skies, a high around 84. Areas of showers and storms are back for Saturday night, mostly cloudy with a low around 67. Then showers and storms are likely off and on throughout the day on Sunday with a high around 82 and mostly cloudy. Showers and storms still likely at times for Labor Day too, mostly cloudy with a high around 80, and winds will pick up. I'm Weatherology meteorologist Regina Kroll.
11: Excellent. Thank you, Regina. Have a great weekend, and we will talk next week.
12: Sounds good. You too.
11: That is meteorologist Regina Kroll with Weatherology. And good evening. I'm Steve D. You're listening to People Radio, KXRA Alexandria. 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Here's our current conditions. Right now, the relative humidity sits at 55%. Barometric pressure reads 29.96 inches. The sun rose this morning at 6:47 and will set this evening at 7:52. Tonight, overcast with lows around 64, east winds 5 to 10. Right now, we have wind out of the northeast at 5 miles per hour. It is 84 and clear in the lakes area. It's 5:07, 7 minutes after 5 o'clock. Coming up next, MNN News.
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16: Minnesota News Network, I'm Sean Maloney. With waterfowl seasons getting underway across Minnesota, the DNR is emphasizing safety both in the field and on the water. Migratory game bird consultant Nate Huck says hunters should review the basics before opening day Saturday.
17: The rules of gun safety, know where your gun is pointed and what's beyond, and water safety too, being careful out on the water, even though certainly things have been warm, things will cool off here quickly, and making sure folks have proper PDFs and all those sorts of safety equipment when they're out on the water.
16: More info on the season can be found on the DNR's website. Minnesota is heading into the final stretch of the 100 deadliest days of summer, with traffic deaths moving in the wrong direction. Office of Traffic Safety Director Mike Hansen.
18: Last year at this time, we were seeing trends going downward in the area of fatal crashes. But unfortunately, as of today, we're 18 fatalities ahead of where we were this time last year.
16: Hansen says that makes safe driving especially important over the busy Labor Day weekend, when more motorists are expected on Minnesota roads. Minnesota Congresswoman Angie Craig has introduced legislation to prevent members of Congress who engage in misconduct from receiving taxpayer-funded retirement benefits. The bill would close loopholes that currently allow members who have committed serious ethics violations to continue receiving a pension. Federal prosecutors are seeking a 14-month prison sentence for the man who sprayed Minnesota Congresswoman Ilhan Omar with vinegar from a syringe earlier this year. Anthony Kasperzak pleaded guilty to assaulting a federal officer. Kasperzak is scheduled to be sentenced September 17th. And at a ceremony honoring two Minnesota Purple Heart recipients, Senator Tina Smith said the nation's responsibility does not end when service members return home.
19: For those of us who have benefited from their service, it is our responsibility to be sure that when they return home, our veterans receive the benefits and the care that they have earned for the injuries that they have sustained, be they physical or mental, emotional or spiritual.
16: Lieutenant Colonel James Mauscher of Cannon Falls and Sergeant First Class Amity Joy Marver of Huntsville were awarded the honor. This is MNN.
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16: In other headlines, this week's mass shooting at a Minneapolis apartment building is just the latest violence to happen in Minnesota's largest city. Healthcare professionals and gun violence prevention advocates like Maggie Emery with Protect Minnesota say this can't go on.
15: It doesn't seem to matter what happens. It doesn't seem to matter if there's a mass shooting while children are praying. It doesn't seem to matter if there are almost 100 bullet wounds in one single city over the course of a summer. Progress is not made.
16: The Minnesota Senate passed a comprehensive gun violence prevention package last session, but it didn't get past the House. More Minnesota's Boundary Waters Wilderness will reopen Tuesday as wildfire activity continues to ease. The Superior National Forest says six entry points and several recreation areas are reopening. The July lightning fires burned nearly 72,000 acres, but recent rain has helped crews reach 97% containment on major fires. And the Timberwolves today signed forward Jonathan Kuminga to a contract agreement. Kuminga has spent 5 years in the NBA, splitting time between the Atlanta Hawks and Golden State Warriors. Last year, he averaged 12 points, 5.5 rebounds, and a career-best 2.3 assists per game. This is MNN.
11: 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It's 11 minutes after 5 o'clock, 84 degrees. Coming up next, we'll have your local and regional news update with Mark Anthony.
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24: Coming up in this newscast, law enforcement encourages everyone to drive safely this Labor Day weekend. And AAA says 45 million Americans will be hitting the roadways this weekend. Many of you around the area traveling 50 miles or more this Labor Day weekend. And the University of Minnesota Golden Gophers blew out Eastern Illinois on Thursday night. We'll have more on those stories, but first, fire officials responded and were called to a stovetop fire at an apartment building early Thursday morning in Fergus Falls. The Fergus Falls Police and Fire Departments received a call of a smoke alarm sounding and the smell of smoke on the fifth floor of the Riverview Heights apartment building. Fergus Falls police officers found a fire on the stovetop of one of the units. They immediately assisted the occupant out of the unit and then put out the fire. The tenant was evacuated for smoke inhalation by the fire department and taken to Lake Region Healthcare for further evaluation. And the Douglas County Sheriff's Office says this Labor Day weekend, law enforcement will be on the lookout for impaired drivers. If you're drinking, don't get behind the wheel. They say drive sober or get pulled over. The 100 deadliest days of summer continues through this Monday, Labor Day. Do slow down. And speaking of that, thousands of Minnesotans are expected to hit the roadway over the Labor Day weekend, and law enforcement officials are especially concerned about impaired driving. Office of Traffic Safety Director Mike Hansen says the numbers so far this year are troubling.
25: As of January 1st to July 13th, we've already had 1,373 impaired driving crashes in the state of Minnesota and almost 14,000 DWI arrests. And at least 40 of those crashes have been fatal as a direct result of an impaired driver.
24: Hansen says impairment isn't limited to alcohol and can include cannabis and prescription drugs. His message for the holiday weekend is simple. Make a plan before going out and don't get behind the wheel impaired. And AAA is projecting that more than 45 million Americans will travel 50 miles or more from home this Labor Day weekend. They say that average gas prices for a gallon of regular gas in Minnesota is currently at $3.98. That's according to AAA fuel prices. Here locally, gas prices average $3.79 to $3.83 per gallon in Alexandria. And Alexandria Police Chief Scott Kent is inviting everyone to a conversation over Flock cameras. He says the city of Alexandria currently has 9 Flock license plate readers and cameras and 2 pan-tilt zoom cameras located throughout the city of Alexandria. The Alexandria Police Department will be hosting a community conversation to answer any questions and talk about how Flock cameras work, how they're used, privacy, data, public safety, and more. The event will take place on Thursday, September 10th at 6 p.m. to 7:30 p.m. at Alexandria City Hall. All are invited to attend. Well, rain impacted parts of the state on Thursday. Portions of northern Minnesota received the most rainfall as Bemidji picked up 1.59 inches of rain, Duluth 1.42 inches, and Grand Rapids 1.37 inches. Here locally, Alexandria had just 5/100ths of an inch of rain. More scattered rain will be possible over the weekend. And severe weather pushed across parts of the area on Thursday night. A severe thunderstorm watch was issued for parts of west central Minnesota, Douglas County, 4 miles northwest of Miltona. 2.25 inch diameter hail was reported. In another case, 3 miles north-northeast of Miltona, 2-inch diameter hail was reported. That was recorded by a storm chaser. In another case, Douglas County Sheriff's deputies reported 2-inch diameter hail north of Miltona. The area hasn't picked up much rain or, of course, severe weather this summer. And the latest U.S. Drought Monitor map released on Thursday shows that 95.53% of Minnesota is currently in a drought situation. This is up slightly from the previous week of 95.29%. Also, 4.57% of Minnesota is currently in an extreme drought. This is up from 3.5% the previous week. Douglas, Grant, and Stevens counties are all in a moderate drought. Most of Stearns and Todd counties are in a moderate drought. Half of Pope County is in a moderate drought, while the other half is currently abnormally dry. Also, parts of Otter Tail County are in a moderate drought, but the western portion of that county is in an extreme drought. For more on that, go to the U.S. Drought Monitor website. And the Minnesota State Fair continues through this Labor Day. And for 17-year-old Paige Moe of Benson, 4-H means caring for animals, even when the state fair gets a little overwhelming. Paige is showing a rabbit named Good I'll Do, and there's a reason behind that unusual name.
2: It's a name of a song, so I have about 50 rabbits, and I name them all the beginning few words or names of songs of my favorite artists.
24: Paige has been in 4-H since she was 5 and has shown rabbits at the state fair 4 times. She says one of the biggest jobs at the fair is keeping Good I'll Do comfortable and calm around all the big crowds. And the Douglas County Sheriff's Federation and the Douglas County Sheriff's Posse has their annual country music show coming up next month with national recording artist CeCe Frey. CeCe is a singer, songwriter, and designer from Illinois. She came to national fame during season 2 of The X Factor. The concert will take place on Saturday, October 17th. 7 p.m. at the Alexandria Area High School Performing Arts Center. Tickets are just $35 and available at the Douglas County Sheriff's Office using either cash or a check. You may also purchase tickets by going to the website Tix, that's TIX.com. The money raised through the country music show goes to support purchasing safety equipment and funding specialized training for local law enforcement. Hope to see you there. And the University of Minnesota Golden Gopher football team poured it on early and often as they routed Eastern Illinois 59-7 in their season opener. Running back Darius Taylor scored three first-half touchdowns as Minnesota led 35-7 at the half. Now, quarterback for the Gophers, Drake Lindsey, on opening up the season with this big win.
4: Man, it felt great coming out on Huntington Bank. It's a real feeling, man. I love the stadium, love this atmosphere, love my teammates and coaches. Just blessed to be back out here.
24: By the way, the Gophers are home against Mississippi State next Saturday at 2:30 p.m. at Huntington Bank Stadium. And that's a look at your news. I'm Mark Anthony.
11: Thank you, Mark. This is the 5 o'clock news hour. It is time now for your community calendar for Friday, September 4th. The FFA is having a fundraiser for scholarships. It is a pork chop feed. It is a free will donation Friday, September 4th from 4 to 7 p.m. at the Alexandria Area High School Greenhouse. 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Again, the FFA fundraiser for scholarships pork chop feed is Friday, September 4th from 4 to 7 p.m. at the Alexandria Area High School Greenhouse. The Home City Farmers Market runs now through September 26th. From 8:30 to 11:30 at Trinity Lutheran. 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This runs through September 5th from 9 a.m. to 1 p.m. Music runs from 9:30 to 12:30. On September 5th, Paradox will be performing. It's John Emblem on acoustic guitar and lead vocals, and Bill Glade playing electric guitar and harmony. They play a variety of music, country, light rock, and pop. Don't miss them Saturday at the art market. There is a pancake breakfast and fall mums fundraiser at the VFW Post 936 in Alexandria, Sunday, September 6th from 8 a.m. to noon. 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Again, the pancake breakfast and fall mums fundraiser is Sunday, September 6th from 8 to noon at the VFW in Alexandria. There's a free Halloween costume pop-up. 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The 6th Annual Life Right Outreach Golf Fundraiser is Friday, September 11th. 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That's a look at your community calendar. 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
6: This is Weatherology. I'm meteorologist Laura Lockwood with the Alexandria Lakes Area Forecast. Lows level off around 64 tonight, under partly cloudy skies, winds out of the east, 5 to 10 miles per hour. Mainly cloudy skies expected, with fog early tomorrow, slight chance for storms, highs level off around 84. Partly cloudy skies tomorrow night. Slight chance for storms. Lows of a low of around 66. For KXRA, I'm meteorologist Laura Lockwood. Right now, 84.
11: Thank you, Laura. This is the 5 o'clock news hour. It is time now for funeral announcements. For Friday, September 4th, Charles Kim Schrock, 71, of Alexandria, died Friday, August 21st. Visitation will take place at the Reach Church in Alexandria Friday, September 4th from 1 to 3, with a celebration of Kim's life to follow at 3 p.m. Arrangements are with the Anderson Funeral Home and Crematory in Alexandria for Charles Kim Schrock, 71. Michelle Rents, 56, of Glenwood, died Sunday, August 30th. A celebration of life will be held Tuesday, September 8th, from 3 to 7 p.m. at Anderson Funeral Home, with a prayer service beginning at 6:30. Reception following at Viking Speedway for Michelle Rents, 56. Jay Gullickson, 87, of Farwell, died Thursday, September 3rd. Funeral service will be held on Thursday, September 10th at 11 a.m. at Anderson Funeral Home. Visitation is Wednesday, September 9th, from 4 to 7 p.m. at the Anderson Funeral Home, and 1 hour prior to the service on Thursday for Jay Gullickson, 87. Jerry Hansen, 82, of Parker's Prairie, died Tuesday, September 1st. A memorial service will be held at 11 a.m. Friday, September 11th at Elma Lutheran Church, rural Parker's Prairie. Interment will be at the church cemetery, full military honors accorded by the Minnesota Honor Guard and the Parker's Prairie American Legion Post 219. Visitation is 1 hour prior to the service. Arrangements provided by Lynn Family Funeral Cremation Services for Jerry Hansen, 82. Jane Rose, 85, of Alexandria, died Wednesday, September 2nd. A memorial service will be held at 11 a.m. Saturday, September 19th at Alexandria Covenant Church. Visitation is 1 hour prior to the service. Arrangements are with Lynn Family Funeral and Cremation Services for Jane Rose, 85. That's a look at funeral announcements for Friday, September 4th. Coming up next, we'll have your Constitution Minute, followed by M&N Sports.
0: This is a U.S. Constitution Minute. Who was W.E. Gladstone and what was his famous remark about the Constitution? William Ewart Gladstone was born December 29, 1809, and was a British liberal statesman. In a career lasting over 60 years, he served as Prime Minister 4 separate times and was, at the age of 89, when he resigned for the last time, Britain's oldest Prime Minister. And this is what he said. As the British Constitution is the most subtle organism which has proceeded from the womb and long gestation of progressive history, so the American Constitution is, so far as I can see, the most wonderful work ever struck off at a given time by the brain and purpose of man. Material compliments of USConstitution.net.
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9: For M&N Sports, I'm Kevin Falmus. The Twins are back on the field tonight in Chicago after getting a breather in the schedule yesterday. Now they're back to work, and it starts tonight in Chicago. They're coming off a series against the Tigers that saw them take 2 of 3 from Target Field, but it ended on a sour note with an 11-6 loss on Wednesday night in 12 innings.
10: No, we're going out there trying to win each game that we can, so obviously the goal is to win, but I know it's September. I know we're getting to the end of the year, and you feel like you got to win games, but I keep saying that, like, we just got to focus on each day and try and win each game. And if we don't, we got to show up to the field next year with the right attitude to win that day. Like, Still a lot of baseball to be played.
9: That's Twins second baseman Luke Keyshaw. It's a 6:40 first pitch tonight between the Twins and White Sox in Chicago. The Gopher football team got a nice start to their season last night as they buried Eastern Illinois 59-7. The offensive and special teams units will draw a bunch of high praise, but head coach P.J. Fleck says don't forget about the guys on defense.
12: You know, I thought they swarmed the ball. I thought that we should have maybe had two or three takeaways. You know, we dropped two, three interceptions, but they're tough catches. We just got to be able to make them. If we make those, it changes the game even more. So again, you're looking as a head coach for perfection, and it irks you if it's not perfect, but you know they'll never reach it. But these guys strive to be their absolute best every single day, changing their best. And I thought played great team defense, swarmed, tackled really well. And it goes back to our preparation.
9: So college football has arrived. That means hockey's right around the corner. In fact, the Wild's first preseason game is 2 weeks from tomorrow. It'll be a new-look team, but Wild General Manager Bill Guerin said on KFAN earlier this week that change is always necessary.
13: We don't have Zuki coming back. We don't have JoJo coming back. We don't have Vladdy coming back. That doesn't mean those guys were bad players for us. In fact, they were excellent players for us. But we still need to get better. We still need to advance further in the playoffs.
9: Kevin Falmus, MNN Sports.
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29: It's the Minnesota Sports Prep Update for Friday, September 4th. I'm Ryan Phelps.
30: And try and steal this one on the road from Becker. On the end around is Hurt. He's hitting the hole to the outside, and he's in. Hudson Hurt with a hat trick in this one. And Orono leads by 6 with 34 seconds to go.
29: Fletcher Anderson with the call on NSPN as week one is underway in Minnesota high school football. And it's a monumental one in Becker, as their only head coach the program has ever had, Dwight Lundeen, begins his 57th and final year on the sidelines. But last night, it was Hudson Hurt with his 3 touchdowns and a come-from-behind victory for Orono as they defeated Becker 35-28. Other top performances last night include Jackson Cruz of Tracy Milroy Ballatin. He completed 14 of 21 for 253 yards and 3 touchdowns as TMB defeated McCray 38-16. Jackson Kirchner of Andover, 242 yards through the air and 3 scores. That was in a Husky loss, 37-26 to Wayzata. Future Gopher Jet Feeney of Moorhead led the state with 5 touchdown passes last night as the Spuds defeated Rogers 48-30. And Parker Keene from Springfield, 4 touchdowns as the Tigers rolled 80-19 over Canby.
31: And White's run up the middle to the 40-yard line. He's free.
1: across the 50. He might go to the 10. 5, touchdown. Brian White the third. His third touchdown of the game. And White Bear Lake takes a 26-14 lead.
29: More sounds from under the Thursday night lights. That was Jeff Huffman with the call on NSPN. And our top rusher of the night, Brian White III from White Bear Lake. He carried the ball 15 times for 211 yards and 3 touchdowns as the Bears defeated the Park Wolfpack 48-28. And both Sean Lasson of New Richland, Heartland, Ellendale, Geneva, and Brody Metzger from Hills Beaver Creek had 4 rushing touchdowns apiece. The top receiver for Week 1 thus far, Zach Walker of Moorhead. He had 7 receptions for 249 yards and 3 touchdowns. Week 1 continues statewide tonight. We had 99 games last night, 74 more tonight. And don't forget after your game to join us for After the Game, live from 9:30 to 11, where we'll recap all of the Week 1 scores and highlights from across the state. After the Game, a tradition 20 years in the making.
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4: 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Tim Zupfer will join me, Dave McClurg, and our videographer J.P. Boline as Alexandria host Chan Hassan in a season-opening matchup between two teams that advanced to the state football tournament last fall. Our broadcast will begin with the Jartner Motors pregame show at 6:30, and play-by-play on the gridiron featuring Alexandria and Chan Hassan will follow at 7 o'clock. The Cardinals were able to win 9 of their 11 games last year, with one of the two defeats being to Chan Hassan. Chan Hassan would end up going all the way to the Prep Bowl, where it was defeated by the team that knocked Alexandria out of the state tournament, the Spring Lake Park Panthers. We look forward to seeing you tonight at Viking Bank Field at the Alexandria Area High School Stadium to take in the game. But if you're not able to be on hand to watch, join us by watching our YouTube channel or by listening to KXRA Radio. And you can also catch the audio through the Voice of Alexandria app presented by our friends at Alex Rubbish and Recycling. 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Our play-by-play coverage last night originated from Moorhead High School's Jim Gota Stadium. That's where the Alexandria Cardinals met the Moorhead Spuds in varsity girls soccer. Fortunately, the weather cooperated last night in the Fargo-Moorhead area to have the match played to its conclusion without any weather-related interruption. If you weren't on hand at Jim Gota Stadium in Moorhead last night to watch the game, let's get you caught up with this recap. Thursday night's broadcast on the Leighton Media Alexandria platforms, including the Voice of Alexandria YouTube channel and KXRA Radio, featured the Alexandria Cardinal girls soccer match at Moorhead High School. A productive first half helped to propel the visiting Cardinals to a 4-1 victory over the host Spuds at Jim Gota Stadium. Senior captain Ezrin Dahl was able to find the back of the net twice in the Thursday win, breaking the scoreless tie with a goal in the 11th minute, then adding her second goal of the night in minute number 28. Sandwiched in between, Alexandria's Emma Schmidt was able to provide the Cardinals' second goal of the match. Sophomore Aspen Hansen was able to get into the scoring column, netting a goal with just under 8 minutes remaining in the first half, which put the Cardinals on top 4-0. Moorhead would do the only scoring after halftime,

0: Lee's resume for the night as she would finish with five saves. Alexandria was able to put 22 shots at the Moorhead goal, and 11 of those were on goalkeeper Kenzie Johnson, as she would finish up with seven saves. The Spuds were seeking their third consecutive victory, but fell to 2-2 with the defeat. Moorhead wastes no time returning to action, hosting Section 8 AAA rival Elk River at the Moorhead High School Stadium Friday night. After losing the season opener at home to Monticello last week, Luis Moreno's Cardinals were able to post back-to-back road victories in Cold Spring against Ricori on Tuesday night and at Moorhead on Thursday night. That leaves Alexandria at 2-1 on the year going into the holiday weekend, and following that long weekend, Alexandria will have a match against the Willmar Cardinals down in Candiohi County on Tuesday. I'm Dave McClurg with a recap of Alexandria's 4-1 victory at Moorhead in varsity girls soccer Thursday night. We will feature more Alexandria Cardinal girls soccer play a week from Monday on September 14th when Alexandria hosts St. Michael Albertville in a varsity doubleheader. That day, the gentlemen's matchup will begin at 5 and the ladies' matchup will follow at 7. The Alexandria Cardinal boys soccer team was at home last night to face Bemidji. The Cards took an 0-3 record into the contest, while Bemidji stood at 1-2 prior to last night's match. We now welcome back to our Alexandria Cardinal Sports Report the head coach of the Alexandria Varsity Boys Soccer Team, Phil Pham.
1: The Cardinals hosted the Bemidji Lumberjacks this past Thursday night on September 3rd. The Cardinals would not let the previous three games dictate how the season would go. Starting from Wednesday's practice, an entire shift in the formation and system of play would end up being what they needed to come out on top. Play would begin with the Cardinals fired up from a renewed confidence, not only in themselves, but their teammates as well. Every player was playing in their position and making sure that the Lumberjacks knew that if they were going to go into a tackle, they'd be coming in hard, setting the bar for physicality. It would be a back-and-forth game with the Cardinals dominating possession and just providing an onslaught of chances through senior captain Patrick Klecker. Klecker would find the back post twice, but the Cardinals were unable to put the ball in the back of the net. The game would go to halftime at 0-0. After the halftime discussion, the Cardinals realized that what they were doing was working, and they needed to put the foot on the gas. Things would open up in the 49th minute when Tuna from Turkey would find Klecker on a full field switch. Klecker would settle the ball nicely and take a touch around a defender and struck the ball from outside the 18-yard box into the goal near post. Play would resume for another 5 minutes before there was a lightning delay. The Cardinals did not want their first win of the season to come from a technicality. Out from injury in the first half, senior captain Rogan Anderson would give a great speech about how nothing comes free and the Cardinals would have to earn this win. Play would resume finally at 9:40 p.m. in the 54th minute. Both teams would come out with an intensity, the Lumberjacks needing a goal to tie it up, and the Cardinals who wanted to make a statement. A foul committed by the Lumberjacks to stop Klecker from progressing around the 20-yard mark would set up a scoring opportunity for the Cardinals. Klecker would fire the ball, which deflected off the goalie, into his teammate Sawyer Blair, who buried it in the 68th minute. In the 78th minute, an effort that spanned over 60 yards would see Klecker take on 3-plus defenders and eventually score a solo goal. Gator Light of the Night went to Patrick Klecker for putting in 2 goals and putting in a Herculean effort at the winger position to keep his team in the game. The Cardinals will host the Apollo Eagles next week on September 10th at 7 p.m.
0: Thank you, Alexandria Cardinal boys soccer coach Phil Pham, for the recap on Alexandria's 3-0 Central Lakes Conference win over Bemidji last night. Again, we'll have Alexandria Cardinal boys soccer coverage coming up on Monday, September 14th, as the Cards will face St. Michael Albertville at 5 p.m. to start a varsity doubleheader between the Cardinals and the Knights. We'll also feature Alexandria Cardinal boys soccer at Brainerd next month on October 6th, and a home match with Alexandria facing Moorhead on Thursday, October 8th, and that will be part of a varsity doubleheader that night. The Alexandria Cardinal girls volleyball team was seeking a 3-0 start, but they were denied last night by the Willmar Cardinals, as state-ranked Willmar won all 3 sets at Willmar Middle School. The scores in favor of the host Cardinals from Willmar were 25-15, 25-18, and 25-22. Last night's outcome leaves Alexandria at 1-1 in the Central Lakes Conference, 2-1 overall. We will feature play-by-play of Alexandria girls volleyball Thursday night when the Cardinals host the Fergus Falls Otters in a 7 o'clock varsity match. Our broadcast next Tuesday will be Alexandria Girls Swimming and Diving.

0: Live from Discovery Middle School. That's where the Cardinals will host Fergus Falls in a 6 p.m. varsity JV blended meet. Mark Storhaug is back again as head coach of the Alexandria Girls Swimming and Diving Team, and he shares some information with us here as part of our Cardinal Sports Report. The Cards coach put together an email last night noting that the Alexandria Girls Swimming and Diving Team was able to kick off the 2026 campaign, but visiting Ricori prevailed 107-79. Alexandria did have four first-place finishes, two by Addie Erickson in the 200 freestyle and the 500 freestyle. Senior Abby Haig was a winner on the diving board, and the Cardinals also got a first-place finish from the 200 free relay team of Brinley Ziedhammer, Allison Kagani, Brinkley Schmid, and Addie Erickson. Coach Storhaug notes, as always, it's exciting to see how the girls will fare on opening night compared to the benchmark around this time last year. Several performances got some smiles from teammates back on the bench. Alexandria's Victoria Davidson was 3 seconds faster in her 200 IM and 2.5 seconds faster in the 100 fly. Allison Kagani and Josie Betterman were over a second faster each in the 50 freestyle. Trinity Rant was nearly 15 points higher on the diving board. Later in the evening, Kagani sliced off 2 more seconds in her time as part of the 100 freestyle. Two of Alexandria's backstrokers felt good about their specialties. Hannah Hoff was a second faster, and Ellie Meyer was 4 seconds faster. Violet Odlin topped off the contest in the 100 breaststroke with a 7-second improvement, which was just off her section meet time from last season. Keep in mind that the section meet is typically held toward the end of the year, and already Violet Odlin's putting up some great numbers in that event, matching what she was able to do at the end of last season. The Cardinals' second duel in the pool will also be at Discovery Middle School on Tuesday night when Fergus Falls visits at 6 o'clock. You'll be able to enjoy that meet on our Layton Media platforms, including People Radio, KXRA, The Voice of Alexandria app for the audio, and you'll get the live video with the KXRA play-by-play on The Voice of Alexandria YouTube channel. Especially for sports like gymnastics and swimming, we strongly encourage you to watch that on our YouTube channel. 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In addition to Alexandria's football team opening up its season tonight, this is opening day for the Alexandria Cardinal Cross Country Runners. The Cardinals have spent a good portion of their midday in the Brainerd Lakes area, with the Warriors hosting their annual Run for Your Melon meet. This has been a traditional season opener for the Alexandria distance runners. Last season, the Alexandria cross country runners were elevated out of class AA and into class AAA, competing in the big school class in the 3-class setup for the first time. With second place finishes in section 8 AAA, Alexandria qualified both its girls and boys cross country running teams to the state class AAA championships last year. One of the home highlights for the Alexandria distance runners is the opportunity to compete in the annual Lions Meet of Champions at Arrowwood Resort in Alexandria on Saturday, October 10th. Once again, we'll look forward to bringing you play-by-play of Alexandria Cardinal football tonight with the Cards hosting Chanhassen at 7 o'clock. Broadcast coverage on KXRA Radio, the Voice of Alexandria app, and the live video streaming on our YouTube channel will begin with the Jartner Motors pregame show at 6:30, prior to the play-by-play at 7 o'clock. Wings up! This is DMAC, Dave McClurg.
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3: So my buddy said there were no big bluegills on his dock. I said, let's put the camera down and see. We put the camera down, and yes, there were a lot of big bluegills. So he got out his bluegill rig and tried catching some of those slab gills. Could not. Said that the little ones would get to the bait first. Got to come up with some kind of a game plan so we can catch those big bluegills. But what we noticed when we had the camera down was that the small bluegills tended to be higher in the water column. And the bigger bluegills were down around 15 feet deep, right at the very far edge of the dock in the deeper water and very close to bottom. So those were the fish that you have to target. So to get the bait down to those fish without the little ones getting to it first meant taking a split shot, putting it about 6 inches above his hook, baiting the hook with a panfish leech, and casting it out as far as he could, and then dragging it back up very slowly until he got it right to the point where those big bluegills were sitting. Now he's got the bait to those fish without the little ones even seeing it. Caught a lot of big fish that way. This is from the pages of the Outdoor News.

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4: 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Legendary broadcaster Paul Harvey was born on this day 108 years ago, and singer Beyoncé celebrates a birthday today. Mention the term body clock, and many of us think about the regulation of our sleep patterns. But there's growing evidence that our eating time should be in sync with that clock as well. Shifting most of our calorie intake earlier in the day, for example, appears to have several benefits. Our natural circadian rhythms are optimized for an early breakfast and lunch, while a large evening meal can be detrimental as our body is already winding down for the day. Sounds to us like science is just confirming more old-time wisdom, the proverb that says, eat breakfast like a king, lunch like a prince, and dinner like a pauper. That's the Old Farmer's Almanac Radio Report. 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
9: This is weatherology. I'm meteorologist Laura Lockwood with the Alexandria Lakes Area Forecast. Lows level off around 64. Tonight, under partly cloudy skies, winds out of the east, 5 to 10 miles per hour. Mainly cloudy skies expected with fog early tomorrow. Slight chance for storms. Highs level off around 84. Partly cloudy skies tomorrow night. Slight chance for storms. Lows level off around 66. For KXRA, I'm meteorologist Laura Lockwood. Right now, it's 84 degrees.

0: Minnesota News Network, I'm Sean Maloney. With waterfowl seasons getting underway across Minnesota, the DNR is emphasizing safety both in the field and on the water. Migratory game bird consultant Nate Huck says hunters should review the basics before opening day Saturday.
1: The rules of gun safety, know where your gun is pointed and what's beyond, and water safety too, being careful out on the water, even though certainly things have been warm, things will cool off here quickly, and making sure folks have proper PDFs and all those sorts of safety equipment when they're out on the water.
0: More info on the season can be found on the DNR's website. Minnesota is heading into the final stretch of the 100 deadliest days of summer, with traffic deaths moving in the wrong direction. Office of Traffic Safety Director Mike Hansen.
2: Last year at this time, we were seeing trends going downward in the area of fatal crashes. But unfortunately, as of today, we're 18 fatalities ahead of where we were this time last year.
0: Hansen says that makes safe driving especially important over the busy Labor Day weekend, when more motorists are expected on Minnesota roads. Minnesota Congresswoman Angie Craig has introduced legislation to prevent members of Congress who engage in misconduct from receiving taxpayer-funded retirement benefits. The bill would close loopholes that currently allow members who have committed serious ethics violations to continue receiving a pension. Federal prosecutors are seeking a 14-month prison sentence for the man who sprayed Minnesota Congresswoman Ilhan Omar with vinegar from a syringe earlier this year. Anthony Kasperzak pleaded guilty to assaulting a federal officer. Kasperzak is scheduled to be sentenced September 17th. And at a ceremony honoring two Minnesota Purple Heart recipients, Senator Tina Smith said the nation's responsibility does not end when service members return home.
3: For those of us who have benefited from their service, it is our responsibility to be sure that when they return home, our veterans receive the benefits and the care that they have earned for the injuries that they have sustained, be they physical or mental, or emotional or spiritual.
0: Lieutenant Colonel James Mauscher of Cannon Falls and Sergeant First Class Amity Joy Marver of Huntsville were awarded the honor. This is MNN.
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0: In other headlines, this week's mass shooting at a Minneapolis apartment building is just the latest violence to happen in Minnesota's largest city. Healthcare professionals and gun violence prevention advocates like Maggie Emery with Protect Minnesota say this can't go on.
8: It doesn't seem to matter what happens. It doesn't seem to matter if there's a mass shooting while children are praying. It doesn't seem to matter if there are almost 100 bullet wounds in one single city over the course of a summer. Progress is not made.
0: The Minnesota Senate passed a comprehensive gun violence prevention package last session, but it didn't get past the House. More Minnesota's bound Boundary Waters Wilderness will reopen Tuesday as wildfire activity continues to ease. The Superior National Forest says six entry points and several recreation areas are reopening. The July lightning fires burned nearly 72,000 acres, but recent rain has helped crews reach 97% containment on major fires. And the Timberwolves today signed forward Jonathan Kuminga to a contract agreement. Kuminga has spent 5 years in the NBA, splitting time between the Atlanta Hawks and Golden State Warriors. Last year, he averaged 12 points, 5.5 rebounds, and a career-best 2.3 assists per game. 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
10: News this hour from Town Hall. I'm Keith Peters in Washington. A Massachusetts judge declared a mistrial in the case of Lindsay Clancy, the former nurse accused of murdering her three children, after jurors deadlocked and were unable to reach a verdict. Plymouth County District Attorney Tim Cruz says it's important to remember Lindsay Clancy's children in this case.
11: Our priority has always been to fight for Cora, for Dawson, and for Callan. The noise in this case may be louder than it is for other prosecutions in our county, but we have treated it the same as any other case. Children were murdered, and it's our job to seek justice.
10: Cruz said the prosecution would not make any decision today on whether to retry the case. The legal process of considering a retrial could begin later this month. The U.S. job market rebounds as employers added 162,000 jobs.
12: The U.S. economy added a surprising 162,000 jobs in August, a solid rebound from July's decline and a result that beat many economists' expectations. The Labor Department says the unemployment rate held at a low 4.1%, underscoring what supporters of President Trump call a durable jobs recovery market by strong job security for Americans already in the workforce. The report also included encouraging revisions to earlier data. Employment totals for June and July were revised upward by a combined 55,000 jobs. That means the labor market was stronger than first reported into August. Bernie Bennett, Washington.
10: Apple has relabeled Lake Ontario to Lake America for U.S. users of its Maps app, following competitor Google days after President Trump ordered a new name for the body of water amid his escalating trade war with Canada. On Wall Street, the Dow down by 271 points, the Nasdaq dropped 77, the S&P lower by 29. More at townhall.com.
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10: Diesel has hit a record price in the U.S., soaring to an average of $5.85 a gallon for the first time. Bob Agnew reports.
14: The record high comes as the six-month war with Iran disrupts the world's flow of fuel. Because diesel is used for many freight and delivery networks, more expensive fuel is increasing bills for businesses across several sectors. Some have already begun to pass on the cost to consumers in the form of added fees on online orders and packages in the mail. Bob Agnew reporting.
10: Across the country and up and down the ballot, candidates from both parties are increasingly on the attack over flock cameras. The AI-powered nationwide network records license plate data and other characteristics of all passing vehicles, allowing law enforcement agencies across the country to search and share that data. There's been concern expressed by voters and privacy groups. News and analysis at townhall.com. From Washington, I'm Keith Peters reporting. There's some good news from Central Asia.
15: Rescuers in Nepal have pulled two workers alive from a hydropower tunnel. This rescue raises hopes of reaching others who may still be trapped after 9 days. Catastrophic floods have devastated towns and swept away villages in Nepal. Search teams found the two men in the tunnel Friday morning after hearing their voices.
10: Correspondent Andrew Stewart reporting. The two men identified as a mechanical foreman and a mechanical supervisor are hospitalized in stable condition. Malaysia has declared an emergency in a town in Sarawak State due to severe air pollution linked to fires in Indonesia. The air pollutant index in Sarian surged to 521 on Friday, exceeding the emergency threshold. Sarawak's capital, Kuching, also recorded hazardous levels. The declaration allows for more effective measures. More at townhall.com.
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17: This is Weatherology. I'm meteorologist Laura Lockwood with the Alexandria Lakes Area Forecast. Lows level off around 64 tonight under partly cloudy skies. Winds out of the east, 5 to 10 miles per hour. Mainly cloudy skies expected with fog early tomorrow. Slight chance for storms. Highs level off around 84. Partly cloudy skies tomorrow night. Slight chance for storms. Lulz of Aloft Round 66. For KXRA, a meteorologist, Laura Lockwood. Right now, it's 84 degrees.
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24: Welcome back to the Lars Larson Show. Well, the Lindsey Clancy jury, 11 of them, said with a heavy heart, we're so sad that we couldn't find Lindsey Clancy not guilty of killing her kids. So instead, they end up with a mistrial because one lone soul, I would call this man a hero for having stood up and said, I am not going to vote not guilty. I am not going to do it. Now, that is as much as we know at this point. But hours ago, A judge declared that there had been a mistrial in the Lindsey Clancy case. And why? Because the jury went out. They went out and they deliberated for days. They deliberated for many hours each day, and they could not come to a conclusion that satisfied all 12 of them. So a judge on Massachusetts top court has denied a last-minute appeal from Lindsey Clancy's defense, and that cleared the way for the mistrial, and a mistrial has now been declared. They will decide, I'm sure, later on this month. A DA, Tim Cruz, who I think deserves a lot of praise for the way that he conducted himself. Not the defense, the defense team was sleazy, but that's what you expect from defense attorneys, is sleaze. But the prosecutor in this case, the district attorney, Cruz, I think did a fantastic job. And he reminded everybody this was not about anything except those three little kids who lost their lives and about their mother who was accused of murdering them. And there is no decision yet on whether or not she will be found guilty of that. The trial's going to have to happen again. They're going to have to hear all that evidence again. And we can only hope that a new jury will actually see that you should not be excused for killing your children simply because of postpartum depression. But it's First Amendment Friday. I'm glad to get to your phone calls and your emails at 866-HEY-LARS. That's 866-439-5277. Send your emails to talk@LarsLarson.com. Our poll on X today. Should a parent have a right to take his or her own child to church? The Supreme Court, the Supreme Judicial Court in the state of Maine, has ruled this week against a mother who's been fighting an order that prevents her from taking her child to church in Westbrook, Maine. The child's mother, identified as Emily Bickford, and father, Matthew Bradeen, have been involved in a legal battle over their 12-year-old daughter's attendance at a local church. Do you know, at the end of the day, I think every parent has a right to decide, this is where I'm going to take my child to church, or not take them to church. The district judge has sided with the father, Matthew Bradeen, ruling that some of the church's teachings could be psychologically harmful to the girl. Can you imagine? Extend that to its logical extent. Imagine if you said, gee, are some of the teachings of Islam harmful? Are some of the teachings of the LDS church harmful? Are some of the teachings of the Catholic church potentially psychologically harmful? You know, I think the judges should stay out of this. And I think if parents are split up, then mom has a right to take her daughter to church where she chooses. And when the daughter gets old enough, the daughter can decide on her own. And dad can take her to church or not take her to church. The state should not be involved in this. At least that's my take. Should a parent have the right to take their own child to church? My answer to that is yes. You can find today's poll on X at Lars Larson Show and at LarsLarson.com, and brought to you by AMAC, the Association of Mature American Citizens. AMAC has the conservative values I believe in. I join. You should, too. Just go to amac.us or call 888-262-2006. 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Better for you and better for America. Let's go first to Ron, listening on our Seattle affiliate, KVI. Hey, Ron, welcome to First Amendment Friday. What's on your mind today?
25: Well, we should have been 12 steps closer to justice today, but instead it looks like we got 11 steps closer to bayonet abortions. I think this is pitiful. I think we've lost our criminal justice system, and I don't know how we come back from it.
24: I agree. Although when the people want to condemn the jury system, I'm not one of those who will condemn it because I don't know of a better system on earth. I mean, Italy has some weird system that involves trusting the judges. I don't trust that system. I think we've got the right amalgam of both average citizens and people who are judges who will act as the independent third party inside the courtroom. I mean, if somebody knows of a better system for deciding guilt or innocence, which you have to have in a society, a civilized society, tell me what the system is. But juries are going to occasionally produce aberrant results. And thank God that it went to a mistrial. And thank God that one juror was there to say, I'm not going to vote for acquittal, because that means at least there will be another chance for justice for those three little kids.
25: Yeah, well, maybe we'll get another swing at it, but I'm certainly worried about the road that we're on now.
24: I am as well, because I'm worried about a bunch of people standing outside dressed in pink and defending Lindsay Clancy and her actions against her own children. Outrageous. Let's go to Bill. Hey, Bill, welcome to the Lars Larson Show on First Amendment Friday. What's on your mind?
1: Yeah, I'm still on that theory about let's use the get-out-of-jail card free. We can say we're crazy. I mean, that's ridiculous. I mean, who in their right mind would do it to start with? Who in their right mind would kill anybody? Let's just say if you're drunk, you can do anything you want. Well, heck, I was drunk. You know, you can't blame me. I'm an alcoholic. You can't blame me. I'm crazy. I can do anything I want. You can't blame me. We're getting to be ridiculous. It's not the jury. It's what they give them to work with. You don't give someone those options. I mean, crazy is not an option. You're crazy. So what? You did it.
24: Look who's giving them the option, though, Bill. It's the defense attorneys. They're a sleazy bunch to begin with, aren't they?
1: Yes, they are. That's why you don't give them the option. You can't use the I'm crazy to get out of jail free.
24: Yeah, but Bill, I don't know how, because if somebody says, I'm accused of a crime, does that person have a right to an attorney? They do. Do they have a right to present a defense? They don't have to, because technically the state has to prove that you are guilty beyond a reasonable doubt, but most people would not go without providing their own defense. And in that case, if you hire an attorney and say, I'm going to offer up the defense that I was mentally ill and should not be held responsible, how do you deny somebody the ability to do that, Bill, in a system like ours?
1: Well, one thing is it shouldn't be an option. That's like saying, well, I'm over 7 foot tall.
24: Would you actually pass? Hold on, two questions. Would you pass a law that forbids certain kinds of defenses in court? And number two, if you passed such a law, would it be found to be constitutional or unconstitutional? What do you think?
1: Well, I think common sense should reign in both of those. In other words, I don't think someone should be able to use a non-common. I think the judge should say and says, "No, we're throwing that out. That's not. That doesn't make sense. That's stupid."
24: Yeah,
1: that's
24: I ask you very simply. Number one, can you pass the law? Do you think you could get a Congress or a state legislature to pass a law forbidding certain kinds of defense in court? And once you do that, it will be tested. Somebody will take it to court and say, this is unconstitutional. And do you think it'll be found to be constitutional to tell an accused person in America there are certain defenses you are not allowed to argue? I don't think it'll happen, because you would end up You'd end up saying, well, who gets denied these defenses? You and I both know there are people out there who are so crazy that they could not be held responsible for what they've done. But then we lock them up in the loony bin for a long, long time, maybe for the rest of their lives. What I'm afraid of with Lindsay Clancy is she didn't claim she was mentally ill before or after, but just during the deed for which she was accused of the crime and for which the mistrial was called today. In that case, she can go to the mental institution for a couple of years and then get a bunch of shrinks to say she's much better now, and they'll let her out. Just remember, John Hinckley Jr. is no longer locked up, and you're listening to the Lars Larson Show.

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6: 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There is an old joke about running into somebody and having a man explain to you, you can't get there from here. And yet there is a place in the United States, King Cove, Alaska, where it's very difficult to get there from here. And I wanted to talk to the mayor of King Cove, Alaska. He joins us now, Warren Wilson. Mayor Wilson, welcome to the program.
15: Yes, thank you. Glad to be here today. Well, it's going to be a pleasure to answer a few of your questions and let you know that we're on planet Earth, I guess.
6: You live in a very remote town of, what is it, about 800 people? It goes up and down based on the census.
15: Yeah, back in the 80s it was 800 people, but now we're down to about 450 people living in King Cove. But, yes, we are out on the Alaska Peninsula just before the Aleutian Islands start. Next to Cold Bay, Alaska, the community we're trying to get to with their 10,000-foot runway that's 20 miles away.
6: Because when you have a problem, I mean, we're not talking about, Uber Eats or ordering up food. You're talking about when somebody has a medical problem, they've got to get over to Cold Bay, and you need a road between King Cove and Cold Bay. What's been the problem that the U.S. Corps of Engineers has not been able to give you a road that's only 20 miles long?
15: Yeah, we lucked out this year. We actually got a permit to get the road built through the Corps of Engineers. But here's the problem. We're in a remote area where there's a lot of, it's a mountainous terrain in around our community. And the real problem is that we are locked in behind a refuge in the wilderness. So the problem is trying to get a road through the refuge in the wilderness, which is the Kinazarov and the Eisenbeck Lagoon, to get the Cold Bay to where the 10,000-foot runway is. So where we really have to go, though, is from King Cove to Anchorage, the biggest city in the state, where there is hospitals that could actually give the medical care that's required when people become ill or get hurt. Or anything that could happen. So to get a medevac in here, the weather has to be pristine, and we just don't have that here in this area due to the fact that we have the Bering Sea on the north side of us and the Pacific Ocean on the other side. So we have the northwest winds from the north, we have the southeast winds from the south winds bring in the fog, northwest brings a lot of wind. So we're I mean, that's why we want this road, because the Cold Bay Airport is only closed the maximum of maybe 3 days a year due to weather.
6: Wow.
15: And it's only for like 6 or 8 hours at a time.
6: That sounds like a better weather situation than places like Las Vegas or Phoenix, Arizona. I mean, you've got sounds like decent weather at Cold Bay, not so good a weather at King Cove. So what would it take to punch a road all the way through to Alaska, to Anchorage?
15: Oh, to punch a road to Anchorage. Now, that's 800 miles away. So we only need 20 miles of road. So what we're trying to do is to get a medevac plane into that 10,000-foot runway versus getting a medevac plane into our 4,000-foot runway in King Cove, which is a gravel runway. That's and that's another issue is the runway in the winter. When I was talking about the Bering Sea side and the Pacific side, we have the Pacific side is brings the rain. The Bering Sea side, when the wind comes out of the north, it freezes. So our runway gets soggy, so we can't land a 17,000-pound medevac airplane on the airport.
6: Okay, so tell me, Mayor, I'm talking to the mayor of King Cove, Alaska, and that's Warren Wilson. So you would think the Army Corps of Engineers would have a lot of experience of having to deal with building things around wildlife and wildlife refuges. Have they not come up with a solution for being able to punch this through and still, you know, do it without hurting all the wildlife?
15: Oh, yeah. We just, like I said earlier, we just got the permit to build the rest of the 21 miles of road from our northeast corner of Cold Bay to the airport at Cold Bay.
6: So you got the permit. So when do they get started on this? We're heading into fall, which I would imagine means you won't be doing it until next year. Or am I wrong?
15: Yeah, no, actually, to tell you the truth, we got the permit about 3 weeks ago, and we got a court order that actually, from a federal judge, that stopped the land exchange. But we have some corporation land that's about 2.8 miles to a bridge where a river is. And we're able to construct that this winter with the state of Alaska. So we're on a roll right now. We're getting the rock ready to be crushed, and we're going to be rolling out the bio and laying gravel down for the first 2.8 miles.
6: So you're going to be able to do construction into the fall and early winter? I guess that surprises me. Obviously, I don't know enough about your part of Alaska.
15: Yeah, no, out here in Aleutians, like I said, we get the warm air from the south. But anyway, just an example, these last 4 days, it was like 62 to 68 degrees up here because we had the Pineapple Express head up this way.
6: So you break out the Bermuda shorts and the suntan lotion or what?
15: Oh, yeah, no kidding. It was like 72 in Sandpoint the other day. That's 60 miles west of us. I mean, east of us. And Unalaska had 72 also, and Adak had 70 degrees about a week ago. So, I mean, that was a pretty warm spell there. But we got up to 68 anyway.
6: Well, I'm glad to hear that you're going to get this built. So does that mean that by, what, sometime in the spring or summer of next year, you might be able to get the connection all the way to Cold Bay and be able to get in and out when people absolutely have to?
15: Yeah, that's our hope, but it's going to take a year and a half to build. And what the plan is now is that we have the judge came down with that ruling that we're violating some fish and wildlife rule or regulation, and we have to get it resolved. So she threw it out, the land exchange that we worked on for the last 2.5 years. I mean, it's just grueling. Every week we had meetings to get a NEPA process done. So anyway, when the judge came down with that ruling, we are going to appeal that decision. So that decision now is going to the Ninth Circuit Court.
6: Oh, boy. Watch out, because that bunch in San Francisco, you can't always predict what they're going to do, Mayor Wilson.
15: No, we've been down there before on the same the same 1302H of the NILCA. That's the same one they already ruled on. So I don't know where the judge was coming from when she made her ruling.
6: Wow. Well, Mayor Wilson, what else, anything else that the lower 48 should hear about the wonderful town of King Cove?
15: Oh, the wonderful town of King Cove, yes, was a thriving fishing village. But anyway, our plant is shuttered at the moment, our seafood plant, and we need to get that open back up. But it's in the works now with the other processors that's up here in this area. They're going to lease it, and then we're going to be back online again for salmon. Our fishermen will be able to have a plant in their own town. But the crying need for this road was for medical purposes only. But to jumpstart King Cove in the 21st century, we need the road to Cold Bay so we could actually do some commerce with the world type thing.
6: That sounds like a good plan to me. Warren Wilson is the mayor of King Cove, Alaska. Mayor Wilson, we wish you well. We'll look forward to an update in a couple of months. 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
1: Time now for the Juttner Motors pregame show. 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

0: Week one of the high school football season has the Alexandria Cardinals at home to welcome a team that played in the Prep Bowl last fall. For a second consecutive year, Alexandria opens its season with a matchup against Chanhassen. Both of these teams have had rich traditions as of late. Chanhassen, as noted, played in the Prep Bowl last year, losing to Spring Lake Park in the Class 5A state championship game. Two rounds earlier in the state football tournament, Alexandria was defeated in overtime by that Spring Lake Park team, which would ultimately go 3-0 in the state Class 5A football tournament and finish with the perfect 13-0 record. So everybody's chasing the Spring Lake Park Panthers to try to dethrone the Panthers as Class 5A state football champions this year. Alexandria and Chanhassen begin their 2026 regular seasons tonight. Welcome to our broadcast of Prep Football as you join us on our Leighton Media Alexandria platforms, including People Radio, KXRA, on our Voice of Alexandria app, presented by our friends at Alex Rubbish and Recycling, and we also appreciate you watching us on the Voice of Alexandria YouTube channel. Our pregame show is being brought to you by Jotner Motors of Alexandria. Let me introduce some of the people that are helping to make tonight's broadcast possible. First of all, we'll give a shout-out to Jackson at our KXRA radio studio located in downtown Alexandria. He's manning master control for our radio broadcast. The VIP behind the camera tonight is one J.P. Boleyn. He graduated from Alexandria Area High School with the class of 2018. He got his extra education at Bemidji State University, and we are delighted that he has been part of our Leighton Media family for the better part of 3 years now. He is along with us as our videographer for his third season of doing Alexandria Cardinal sports coverage on our YouTube channel. And then the people that will be describing tonight's game on site at Viking Bank Field at Alexandria Area High School include my broadcast partner, Tim Zupfer. He and I have teamed up for several seasons now, and of course, Coach Z is quite active during the school year. You'll see him at a lot of activities during the fall and winter seasons at Alexandria Area High School in a supervisory capacity, and then he heads outdoors with some terrific young ladies that he coaches as part of the Alexandria Cardinal girls golf team. He was able to guide Alexandria Cardinals to the big school state championship in both 2021 and 2022. My name is Dave McClurg. I am with you for the 12th year of broadcasting Alexandria Cardinal activities, as I was fortunate enough to see a broadcasting legend in our region, Dave Harris, in the latter part of the calendar year 2014, during the first academic year that Alexandria Area High School was open. So now that we've got the introductory pleasantries out of the way, I say good evening to Tim Zupfer and Coach Z. Great to be connecting with you once again. And I think there's a lot of excitement as to see what unfolds here with a lot of new faces making up these important parts on each football team.
1: Well, it's good to be here, Dave. And, it's always exciting. First week of school and cap it off with a big-time football game that's kind of usually one of the more exciting parts of the week, and this year we get to open at home.
0: Yeah, it turns out that Alexandria will bookend its regular season with home games. That includes tonight and then the finale against Robbinsdale Armstrong on a Wednesday night coming up in October. But, we were in Chanhassen last year. It ended up being a radio broadcast for us on KXRA, and that game went right down to the wire. I think it was decided on the very last play of the game when Chanhassen kicked the game-winning field goal.
1: Yeah, as you mentioned in your entry there, two programs with very solid success over the last few years, and Chanhassen ranked fairly highly, and Cardinals have a lot of new faces on the field. It's going to be interesting to see how things go, although they do return a number of names and numbers that we've called the past past couple years as well.
0: Yeah, it's the cupboard's not completely bare, although we have to admit Alexandria graduated a couple of superb classes with the class of 2025 and again the class of 2026. But now we've got kids that are part of the class of 2027, 28, and in some instances the class of 29 that are going to get their first opportunities on the varsity level. We invite you to stick around. We'll have the kickoff coming your way at the top of the hour. But before that, as part of our Juttner Motors pregame show, you're going to hear a good part of my conversation. I put together about a 14-minute interview earlier with Mike Emting, the veteran head coach of the Alexandria Cardinals. We're going to feature that in our next segment as our Juttner Motors pregame show from Viking Bank Field at Alexandria Area High School rolls along after this timeout.

0: We're not old yet, right?
1: Of course not. Why do you say that?
0: Well, because hot flashes, night sweats, sleepless nights, those are supposed to be for old women, but I'm having them.
1: Ugh, me too.
0: Fortunately, my fabulous Alexandria Clinic OBGYN said menopause and perimenopause are nothing to worry about, and there's help for the symptoms. But she also assured me I'm not old.
1: I should stop in there too.
0: You definitely should, before we both do get old. Alamere Health. It's better here.
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0: continue with more of our programming. We've got Alexandria Cardinal football on the way, live from Viking Bank Field at Alexandria Area High School, as the Cardinals open up their 2026 season hosting the Chanhassen Storm. Both the Cards and the Storm were state tournament qualifiers in Class 5A a year ago. In fact, both programs have had reputations of making it onto the state football tournament in recent years. Our pregame coaches' comments feature is brought to you by Alamere Health. It's better here. I'm DMAC Dave McClurg, and my special guest right now is the veteran head coach of the Alexandria Cardinal varsity football team, Mike Emting. Mike, it doesn't seem like it was that long ago, but I think you and I are teaming up for a 12th straight year of, interacting about Alexandria Cardinal football. It's been fun to follow you along during your high school years as head coach, not only of football, but of track and field in the spring, and great to be connecting with you once again.
1: Yeah, thanks, DMAC. Great to be back. 12 years already. That has gone by in a blink of an eye, sure has. And we've been fortunate. We've been able to visit some extended seasons, especially here over the last several years. So we're looking forward to continuing that.
0: I know that your team has defended the Section 8 title, I believe, each of the last 3 years. So you've played anywhere from 2 to 3 playoff games each.

0: Can that have some carryover benefit even to a new season here, considering the amount of games that your guys have played the last few years?
1: I think it does. You know, even the young guys on our team, they stay with us. They practice with us. They become, you know, they run our scout team through the playoffs, you know, and that kind of thing. So those sophomores, you know, their season is done at the end of their regular season when they play their seventh or eighth game. But then they stay with us through that playoff run. And, you know, you think back, they're practicing for those, you know, 3, 4, 5 weeks against one of the best teams in the state, you know, giving them the scout look. And one of the best teams in the state is getting a great look from those guys as well. So I think those guys have a chance to develop, you know, for a lot of them. You know, those sophomores are 5 weeks into their junior year by the time that season gets done, and had experience against a pretty outstanding football team. So I think success breeds success. You know, we have strong numbers. We have strong participation in our program. You know, kids buy into what we're doing. I think those young guys, when they have the chance to be on a section championship team, play, you know, at US Bank, I think that gets them pretty fired up for what their future might be. So, yeah, I think success breeds success.
0: When we talk about the roster makeup for the 2026 Alexandria Cardinals, do you have similar numbers in each of the top 3 to 4 grades that help to make up your varsity roster? Or is there a certain class where you've got a big number and then maybe a class or two where the numbers don't quite match up the same as the big numbered group?
1: Yeah, no, our 10-12 is right in the mid-upper 20s for all three groups. I think we're sitting at around 72 or 3 in those top three. Our ninth grade's got really strong numbers. They're in the 40s, you know, which is good. And they are. It's been fun getting to know that group as they're coming in. Hardworking group, as is, you know, all four of our classes. So it's been a fun team to get to know. Every team takes on a little bit different personality. It's been fun getting to know this team. They're serious, but also certainly are able to be lighthearted, and they know when they can kind of take things easy, but they know when it's time to buckle down and get down to work too. So yeah, it's been fun. It's a great team. Like I said, our numbers are strong, pretty evenly distributed across those top three grades, and we have a nice strong ninth grade group.
0: I know that the last couple of senior classes that have moved on from Alexandria Area High School had many award-winning athletes, not only in football, but in different activities as well. With that in mind, what are some of the bigger question marks that you have in terms of filling some of those spots? You know, one of the questions I get asked by different fans, who's going to quarterback the Cardinals this year? We had Talon Witt last year, obviously Chase Thompson and the time before that, and Talon fit in right nicely when he was a backup as an underclassman. But yeah, as the quarterback question being answered here in the preseason camp?
1: Well, yeah, I mean, we're going to take the field tonight, and we will have a starting quarterback out there, so we've got it answered. You know, and that's legitimate. You know, we've been very fortunate at the quarterback positions for the last number of years here. You know, just going back in recent time, you know, Chase Thompson was for 3 years. Talon Witt, you know, he was behind Chase, but he played defense while he was an underclassman, and then he took the helm as a senior, you know, and really did a great job. And, you know, right now Aiden Steffensmeyer is stepping into that role, you know, and he's a junior in our program, and he's looked really good throughout the course of our summertime work and our early fall stuff here. So he'll be at the helm for us tonight. And, you know, just the same way Talon was a different quarterback than Chase was, you know, and the quarterbacks that were behind Chase were different than Chase was. You know, Aiden's going to make this offense his. He's going to, you know, he's going to run this offense. He's going to grow into the offense. The offense is going to grow around him. And, you know, we'll figure out how to best utilize Aiden's talents here as the season goes along. And, you know, we're very confident that our offense will clip right along.
0: You know, the team last year, Mike, had the capability of, you know, playing, you know, pound the rock, or, you know, even going with, you know, a little more open.

0: open, you know, game where you could throw the football or you could run the football. And, you know, I recall that offensive line was tremendous last year for Alexandria. When it comes to, you know, spots where you do have a lot of returning experience, are there different spots either on the offensive side or the defensive side that were the easiest to, you know, slot in terms of those guys that are back?
1: Yeah, you know, I would say we lost some really good linemen, obviously. You know, Jack Morissette, Evan Zabel, I mean, those guys were, you know, they outstanding. You know, Brandon Barron's at the center. You know, those guys did such a great job. You know, Brandon was probably the most under, you know, I don't know, want to say looked, not by our team for sure, but, you know, that center position, you know, he got the ball back, you know, right to Talon every time. We were able to start the offense with a great snap, do whatever we needed to do. You know, that's a really critical position. But I would say, you know, in spite of losing those guys, and those are three guys that are really difficult to replace, just everything that they brought to our team, not just as far as their talent goes, but their leadership, their personality, you know, everything. But we do have some pretty solid linemen that we're able to, that are working their way in there right now. You know, Brody Fryer is an underclassman who's stepping in at the center spot. Adrian Miles sliding in our offensive line. He played a lot of defensive line last year. You know, he's an outstanding player. Wyatt Krebs is, you know, a senior lineman that's, you know, filling in at that other tackle spot, you know. So we got guys, you know. I would say as in terms of, you know, our strength, we had a lot of guys returning on our defensive line. Jensen Martinson played defensive line for us and was outstanding. Adrian Miles, Blake Scholl, you know, those guys really did a great job for us, and they're all back, you know. You know, and other than that, we have, you know, kind of in position groups, a player or two, you know, back at the wide receiver spot. You know, Grady Starzl, you know, is back in that position. He's back in our defensive backfield. Connor Anderson's back in our defensive backfield. Connor Wang, you know, is back in our linebacker position. You know, so we have, you know, some leadership and like an anchor, I would say, across a lot of different of position groups. And they're going to be surrounded with a lot of guys that will be seeing first action tonight, you know. But it's been, you know, like I said, a solid camp so far. Those seniors, those guys that have been out there for us in the past years are doing exactly what I would expect. They're demonstrating leadership. They're taking charge. They're taking the younger guys under their wing, developing them. And we have good players that are stepping in there. So, I feel very confident that, you know, despite the fact that we're going to be young in some positions, and by young, you know, I just mean in some cases it's going to be a senior out there that just hasn't seen the field until this year, that those guys will be able to step in there and do an outstanding job.
0: We are getting to know about the 2026 Alexandria Cardinal varsity football team as head coach Mike Empting is joining us for our Alamere Health Coaches Comments feature. It is opening night for the Alexandria Cardinals as they get set to host the Chanhassen Storm. Tim Zumpfer will be back with me, and we'll be describing the action here on our Leighton Media platforms as we get closer to the top of the hour. It's interesting, Mike, for a second straight year, Chanhassen and Alexandria open up against each other. I think last year in the team's first ever meeting, it went right down to the wire. I think your team took the lead with about a minute to go or so, and then Chanhassen had a very good quarterback. I think Nathan Ramler was his name, marched the team down the field into field goal range, and then the Storm kick a winning field goal at the end. And then obviously the storyline for the two teams was pretty solid all year. Both unfortunately suffered the fate of losing to Spring Lake Park in the state football tournament. But what have you gotten to know about this year's Chanhassen football team?
1: Well, you know, as far as this year's team goes, we've only got scrimmage video, you know, from them. They graduated some talented players last year. They had some really good players on their field in the backfield, wide receiver, quarterback, talented linemen. I think anytime, and we're in a similar situation, anytime you're playing a new quarterback, you probably are going to need a series or two or a half or maybe even a game to figure out exactly what the complexion of your offense is going to be. You know, how are we going to function? What are going to be our strong suits? That sort of thing. And I think they're in a similar situation. And in those cases, oftentimes, I think you got to lean on your defense a little bit to carry the team, maybe to, you know, hold the water a little bit and let the offense figure things out. And I think that's about the situation that Chanhassen is in. You know, I think they're trying to figure out their quarterback situation, which is huge in an offense like what they run. But, you know, they're a big school. They have a very rich tradition, a lot like us. They're a very well-coached team. They have a lot of players on their roster. You know, they're gonna have good athletes out there. I think it's going to be a good football game. I think Chanhassen, like I said, you know, we'll have to see what happens exactly, what they look like offensively with a new quarterback in there. I think we know pretty well what they're going to look like defensively. They're going to run that odd front, actually very similar to a base front that we run from time to time. And I think they're going to be pretty salty defensively.
0: Essentials for success in this opening game, Mike, what has to happen for the Alexandria Cardinals?
1: Early season, you know, to be successful, you have to limit mistakes, whether that's turning the football over, pre-snap penalties, you know, those types of things. You know, I think that's going to be huge. I think if we can take care of the football, which we have really done a great job, you know, the last few years, you know, end drives either in the end zone or with a punt, you know, something like that. Punting is not the worst thing in the world. Defensively, again, early season with a lot of young guys out there, 75% of the battle is just get lined up correctly. You know, Chanhassen's going to throw a number of different formations at us. We just got to make sure we're lined up correctly. I think we'll be able to play the game really well. So take care of the ball, no pre-snap penalties, line up correctly defensively, win the special teams battle. We got to find an edge in the special teams.
0: Very good. Mike, have a great game tonight against Chanhassen. It should be a fun one to start the 2026 season. We'll look forward to talking to you again next Friday before the first road trip of the year to Monticello. I know they've got road construction down in the Monticello area, so break early if we can next week, but good luck tonight.
1: Thank you, D-Mac. Excited to get this one started.
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Boleen, I am DMAC, Dave McClurg, joined by Tim Zupfer for the broadcast tonight. Keys to the game are being brought to you by Alexandria Motors. Together, let's drive with Alexandria Motors, where it's one low price, plain and simple, always. Keys to success for the Chanhassen Storm, according to their veteran head coach, Colin Nelson, we have to tackle solid tonight. We've got to find a way to win the turnover battle, and then the kicking game is obviously going to be key. Chanhassen ended up winning the regular season game against Alexandria last year by kicking a game-winning field goal. The Alexandria Motors keys to tonight's game include limiting the mistakes, especially taking care of the football, ending drives either with scores or at least trying to flip the field position with punts. And Coach Empting emphasized, you know, we've got to make sure we're lined up properly and limit those pre-snap penalties. The Cardinals feel much better if they can go, you know, first and 10 and then second and 6 rather than, you know, first and 15 or second and 11 and things like that. So I think, you know, limiting penalties and, you know, his Alexandria teams in recent years have been excellent in terms of limiting the turnovers and keeping the penalty number down. Chanhassen won the coin toss and elected to defer to the second half. So when we do the introduction of the Alamere Health starting lineups, we'll introduce Alexandria's offense along with the Chanhassen Storm defense. As you watch on our YouTube channel, in the first quarter, Alexandria will be defending the north end zone, so Chanhassen will flow right to left as you watch our YouTube coverage. Alexandria is wearing the red jersey tops with the white numerals and the black pants. Chanhassen is wearing the white jersey tops, white pants, purple numerals, and a gold trim. And Sam Manthai is getting set to approach the football as Chanhassen kind of jumped right toward the football. Now they spread out into their conventional kickoff formation. With the breeze blowing out of the southeast, it is blowing across the field. End-over-end kick, and this will be returnable, and it's going to